0: The news.
1: Ayush, since when do we do scripts?
0: Fair point.
1: Picture this. The biggest stage. Floodlights.
0: Wow.
1: 4K. The works.
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1: Without a hook, no way. The message is clear. It's 2026. You've got to be real in a world of reels. You've got to be original in a world where everything seems generated.
0: That's it. That's what we're looking for.
1: The best campaigns.
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2: He has tracked the pulse of power from Washington to Korea. Witnessed history being made in global capitals and conflict zones.
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2: Brought clarity to complex issues of national security and international affairs.
4: Prime Minister Narendra Modi spoke to him at length yesterday.
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10: We've landed in the beautiful state of Andhra Pradesh, which has no shortage of its own superstars. And that's why it's our pleasure to be joined today on NDTV by Pawan Kalyan, the Deputy Chief Minister of Andhra Pradesh. Good to have you, sir. You were recently denied permission, sir, on Telangana Formation Day.
11: I think somehow they're scared. Otherwise, there is no need for them to deny permission.
10: Is the India bloc, you know, up on its last legs?
11: I had seen in my family, they were very strong supporters of Congress. As long as Indira Gandhiji was, even to an extent, Rajiv Gandhiji was there. They could slowly, but the disconnect started because of their policies. I really expected some kind of a greater understanding when this man, Mr. Rahul Gandhi, if I go and meet people, that gives me a very entire greater understanding, greater depth. But I felt after walking from Kanyakumari to Kashmir, and the way he understood him, then I said he has become more shallow.
10: You know, it was genuinely a first day, first show kind of perfect political storm for Vijay. What went through your mind when you saw it unfold?
11: I came into politics in 2007, and from then...
10: Two decades. Yeah, amazing.
11: And it was a tough journey for me. And sometimes I felt like giving up. Sometimes I feel like, why the hell I was in politics? I wish I could have such kind of smooth journey like Mr. Vijay. In that way, I said, okay, I was envious. Yeah.
10: You have a good relationship with the BJP and especially with Prime Minister Modi.
11: This man is the future of our country. Hmm. And we need it.
12: Welcome back. The conflict between United States and Iran has escalated once again. U.S. Central Command says that the American fighter jets struck 10 Iranian military targets near the Strait of Hormuz. This after U.S. accused Tehran of violating the ceasefire and launching a drone attack on its tanker. President Donald Trump has warned that Iran will never learn and said Washington could be forced to escalate military action if attacks continue. Iran claims it has retaliated by launching ballistic missiles and drones at 8 U.S. military sites in the Gulf, including bases in Kuwait and Bahrain. Slamming U.S. airstrike, Iranian Foreign Ministry has said that brutal attacks are a clear violation of the U.N. Charter and recently signed Memorandum of Understanding between the two countries. Let's take a look at this report.

0: The US-Iran war has restarted. The fragile peace is in tatters. Fresh attacks have reignited tensions. The latest flashpoint came near the Strait of Hormuz. Iran launched a one-way attack drone that struck the Panama-flagged oil tanker, MT Kiku, as it transited the strategic waterway. Washington responded within hours. US President Donald Trump ordered a massive second consecutive wave of retaliatory airstrikes. US Central Command hit 10 separate military targets across southern Iran. The strikes were concentrated across Iran's southern Hormozgan province. Sirik, Keshma Island, and Bandare Lenge all came under attack.
1: بیننده یه شبکه یه خبر هستید همونطور که در زیر نویس هم دارید ملاحظه می‌فرمایید. دقایقی پیش داده چند انفجار در محدوده روستای تاهرویی سیریک شنیده شد. خبرنگار صدا و سیما در سیریک به نقل از یک منبع آگاه 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
0: ایران wasted little time in responding. The Islamic Revolutionary Guard Corps targeted the US 5th headquarters in Bahrain and Ali Al Salem Air Base in Kuwait. Air raid sirens echoed across Bahrain while Kuwait activated its air defense systems to intercept incoming threats.
2: مردم عزیز و شرافتمند ایران اسلامی، فرزندان غیرتمند شما در نیروهای دریایی و هوافضای سپاه طی عملیات مشترک موشکی و پهپادی در ساعت 2-3 بامداد امروز یک شنبه 7 تیر ماه با پرتاب موشک‌های بالستیک و پهپاد به سوی 8 زیرساخت مهم ارتش کودک‌کش آمریکا در پایگاه علی السالم کویت و ناوگان پنجم دریایی در بندر سلمان بحرین آنها را منهدم کردند و تجاوزهای اخیر آمریکا را با قاطعیت پاسخ دادند.
0: With every strike answered by another, hopes of de-escalation are fading fast. The Gulf is once again on the edge and the risk of a wider regional war is rising by the hour. Bureau Report, NDTV World. And Europe is battling one of its most severe summers in the recent years. Record-breaking temperatures, drowning deaths and school closures and the growing health concerns are turning the heat wave into a major crisis. As people scramble for innovative ways to stay cool, here is a report on how Europe is coping with relentless heat this season.
3: European summer has taken a wild turn this year, from extreme heat wave pushing temperatures above 40 degrees to drowning deaths, school closures, and power concerns. The summer has turned lethal. Now, as the deadly summer continues, people are opting for unique and innovative ways to beat the heat. Many have flooded beaches in Netherlands in hopes of taking a dip and cooling down. And others, who couldn't reach a beach, were seen jumping into canals and fountains in Paris. Now, the heat has made Europe return to the era of hand fans. Carrying fans in hand has become a daily ritual for Europeans. In Germany, authorities have taken an innovative turn by installing makeshift water sprinklers to help pedestrians fight the heat using mist. Other visuals from the continent show the public in a state of crisis. People were seen crowding electronic stores in hopes of acquiring air conditioners. Countries across Europe have issued red or high-level heat alerts, with forecasters warning that all-time temperature records could be broken before conditions ease. Every year, Europe loses dozens of people to heatwave. The World Health Organization's Europe office has reported that over 200,000 people across Europe have died from heat-related causes over the past 4 years. From rising temperatures to rising death rates, heatwave is impacting citizens across Europe. How will Europe battle this crisis, and how long will short-term measures suffice, is yet to be seen.
0: And the 30th edition of the RIMPAC, or the Rim of the Pacific, has begun in Hawaii on Wednesday. It's the largest international maritime exercise in the world, which will see the participation from 30 nations, hosted by the U.S. Navy's Pacific Fleet. The exercise aims to improve operability and warfighting skills among the participating nations. Leaving you with a special report.
4: 30 nations, over 30 surface ships, 5 submarines, 15 national land forces, more than 206 aircrafts, and 30,000 personnel all in one place, with one aim: to conduct the largest international maritime exercise in the world. The 2026 edition of RIMPAC, or Rim of the Pacific Summit, has begun in Hawaii. Hosted by the U.S. Navy's Pacific Fleet from June 24th to July 31st. The exercise this year focuses on the theme, Partners Integrated and Prepared.
5: The purpose of RIMPAC is to build on those relationships, improve interoperability, and enhance the readiness of participating forces to promote maritime security and regional stability in a free and open Indo-Pacific.

RIMPAC, or Rim of the Pacific, is the world's largest international maritime warfare exercise. It was started in 1971 as an annual Cold War-era maritime training event, with five nations including Australia, Canada, New Zealand, the United Kingdom, and the United States hosted every 2 years. The exercise aims to improve interoperability and warfighting skills among participating nations, all while promoting a free Indo-Pacific region. This year marks the 30th edition of RIMPAC. With 30 nations, over 30 surface ships, 5 submarines, 15 national land forces, more than 206 aircraft, and 30,000 personnel training and operating in and around the Hawaiian Islands. The RIMPAC exercise has consistently seen growing participation from nations over the years. India has also been an active participant in the exercise ever since 2014. In 2014, India joined the RIMPAC for the very first time when the indigenously built Shivalik-class stealth frigate INS Sahyadri took part in the exercise. 2 years later, in 2016, India participated in the exercise with INS Satpura, an indigenously designed 6,000-ton guided missile stealth frigate. In 2018, INS Sahyadri once again represented the country. India did not participate in RIMPAC in 2020 due to operational restrictions caused by the COVID-19 pandemic. In 2022, India participated with INS Satpura once again, along with Indian Navy's P-8 I Maritime Patrol aircraft. The last exercise came in 2024, where the Indian Navy deployed the multi-role stealth frigate INS Shivalik. The RIMPAC exercise builds on the success of previous exercises that has united allies to showcase the capability of maritime forces. India's involvement highlights the strengthening multilateral ties and stands testimony to the Indian Navy's capability to operate in any part of the world. Bureau Report, NDTV World,

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1: This is the show where we bring you all the hot and happenings from the world of entertainment and lifestyle.
2: Really?
1: Fashion that made you gag. Films that made you fangirl. Art that made it to the gram. And trends that kept us with the program. Let's get it. Hello and welcome to a brand new show. I am your host, Mayank Chaudhary, and this is Limelight.
3: What seems settled for me is unfinished business. So I rewind, I pause, I reflect, I dig, until what's buried stands up to be counted. Breaking ground, not just headlines, the meaning behind them. This is Breaking Ground with me, Vedika Sood.
4: From the newsroom, to the studio, to the thick of political action.
5: You're watching NDTV 24/7. The hope is that beyond this election, this will be one of the major issues. With multiple challengers in the fray, the TMC also has done a bit of rejig. Remember, this is also a district that has been plagued by communal violence. Come to some of the sabhas that the BJP is also organizing, especially in the villages of West Bengal.
4: When stories have impact.
6: Padmasar Joshi, managing editor and prime-time anchor.
4: Then news has influence. The buck stops here with Padmaja Joshi.
5: Your work is being watched by people. 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

0: the news.
1: Ayush, since when do we do scripts? Fair point. Picture this.
2: Big Shaka has come to light in the Ram Temple donation theft case. Sources say the suspects attempted to delete digital evidence. They also tried to get rid of the proceeds of the crime. Ram Mandir donation theft case has triggered a fresh political showdown. Samajwadi Party Chief Akhilesh Yadav has questioned Chief Minister Yogi Adityanath, asking how such incidents can occur despite the Chief Minister's frequent visits to the temple. Big twist in the Pune murder case probe. Investigators found that Sia and Chetan took a five-day trip to Udaipur in January, just weeks before Sia and Chetan became formally engaged in February. Akal Takht summons Punjab's six ministers, MLAs, Punjab Sikh MLAs, ministers,

Karnataka Chief DK Shiv Kumar laid the foundation stone for a new 2.5 kilometers toll-free twin three-lane cut and cover tunnel road from the Nekri Circle to the Hebbal Junction.

0: Well, recent big breaking news coming in at this hour. Let's take you through it. US and Iran have agreed to halt attacks after counter-strikes. That's right, US and Iran have agreed to hold a meeting in Qatar. That's the latest update that we have for you coming in at this hour. As in the latest, United States and Iran have agreed to halt the attacks after the counter-strikes took place. Both the countries have agreed to hold a meeting in Qatar. Qatar is going to host US and Iran talks on the Strait of Hormuz. US and Iran talks will take place in Qatar on Tuesday, is what we're being told. So important updates now coming to light from, of course, US and Iran talks, as we're understanding that both countries have now agreed to halt the strikes. My colleague Pradeep Datta joins us on the broadcast to shed more light on this. Pradeep, walk us through the details. I understand that both countries have now decided to halt the strikes and even hold a meeting to discuss tensions in the Strait of Hormuz.
1: Yes, you're absolutely right. Both the countries have decided once again to allow diplomacy to be given a chance, and they are going to meet this time in Qatar, where they will be discussing about the modalities, how to bring an end to this ongoing confrontation between the two countries so far as Strait of Hormuz is concerned. Because if you look at during the last 48 hours, there had been retaliatory strikes from both the sides. It started with one of the vessels being attacked by the Iranian drone. After that, we saw that how the US targeted many of their radar installations near Strait of Hormuz. And again, there was an attack on another vessel. And after that, again, there was a retaliatory strike. Now both the sides have decided that they'll be meeting in Qatar, where they'll be discussing how to bring an end to this confrontation so that no more confrontation takes place. And peace is there, because both the sides understand the importance of opening up this Strait of Hormuz, because any kind of a disruption will not be only impacting US and Iran, but it will also have an impact on the globe. So they want that there should be free and safe passage of ships from both the sides, because they do not want any kind of naval blockade. That's what is not in the interest of Iran. The same way it's not in the interest of the world community that any kind of disruption to take place in Strait of Hormuz. So they want the Strait of Hormuz to be open. And Qatar has already been playing a role of a negotiator. So that's why one of the reasons that instead of meeting in Switzerland, they've decided to meet in Qatar, where once again the things will be decided, where both the countries will be sitting face to face with each other, and will be looking into the aspects to prevent that there is no further escalation in that region.
0: All right, Pradeep, you know, stay with us on the broadcast as we track some more updates coming in at this hour. We're tracking some more developments coming in. Now, Israel has hit Hezbollah's terror infrastructure in Lebanon. That's the latest update that we're tracking at this hour, as Israel has now gone on to hit Hezbollah's infrastructure in Lebanon. The IDF has destroyed underground tunnel in Lebanon, and Israel has informed US of the attacks in Lebanon. The Israeli Prime Minister Benjamin Netanyahu has said that IDF to remain in Lebanon's security zone.

0: Well, my colleague Pradeep Dutta is still with us on the broadcast. You know, Pradeep, if I'm understanding this correctly, then Israel has hit Hezbollah's infrastructure in Lebanon. Help us understand what exactly has happened here.
1: The IDF's action against Hezbollah is continuing, and what actually Prime Minister Netanyahu is claiming that big success for the IDF, that they had been able to bust a tunnel in the southern side of Lebanon, and this tunnel was about 200 meters long and it was 25 meters deep. That means it was an underground tunnel. And large quantities of arms and ammunition has been recovered from this tunnel. This is the second terror tunnel that has been busted by IDF during the last 10 days. So that clearly indicates that they will continue to dismantle infrastructure of Hezbollah. And already what Benjamin Netanyahu said, that in this regard, they'd already informed both Lebanon as well as United States, because they do not want to send any kind of a wrong impression that they are trying to, that their action will scuttle the ongoing dialogue between US and Iran. That's one of the reasons they kept them in loop. And after that, only they conducted operation, and finally they had been able to bust this terror tunnel. That clearly indicates that there had been several tunnels from where that Hezbollah had been operating. And all these years, they had been able to survive because of these tunnels. And finally, one after another, they are trying to destroy them. They are trying to dismantle their infrastructure so that they are not able to raise their ugly head in that region.
0: Absolutely, Pradeep. Thank you so much for joining us and sharing those updates with us. We're tracking the latest updates coming in at this hour. Now, the ongoing probe into the Ram Mandir donation theft has intensified, with focus on deletion of evidence, particularly suspected tampering of CCTV footage, the temple's overall security arrangements, and even donation handling protocols, which are now under lens. Now, the massive theft reportedly came to light after internal fights broke out among the accused over sharing the looted cash. The SIT probe into the Ram Mandir donation theft has now uncovered major leads. Accused allegedly deleted WhatsApp chats and formatted mobile phones to destroy digital evidence while attempting to dispose of the stolen funds. Wealth trails show assets of several accused, including Tinu Yadav's network, ballooned about 50 to 100 times, with land and properties are also now under scrutiny. While the investigation into the alleged theft of the donations from Ayodhya's Ram temple has now revealed startling details, police claim

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2: Let's turn our attention to more developments now taking shape. The Ketan Agarwal murder investigation has entered a crucial phase with investigators uncovering fresh details about the alleged conspiracy. Police sources now claim that Siya Goyal and Chetan Chaudhary travelled together to Udaipur even before Siya's engagement. Now police are now probing allegations that nearly 1 crore rupees was taken from Ketan in the name of wedding preparations and this money was transferred to Chetan. Meanwhile, both accused were taken back to the Roharghar fort today for a crime scene recreation as investigators questioned them over alleged murder plot and sought to match their version with the evidence collected. Now, the duo is expected to be produced before court as police seek an extension of their custody. With the mail trail, digital evidence and alleged conspiracy now all under the scanner, investigators are now trying to establish the complete sequence of events behind what they describe as a meticulously planned murder.
3: आज सुबह सिया को हम सिया ने बताया जैसे हम उसको वहां पे लेके आए और सीन रिक्रिएशन हो गया है। सिया ने बताया क्या क्या हुआ था, उस हिसाब से हमने सीन रिक्रिएट किया।
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2: Well, what looked like a tragic fall at Maharashtra's Roharghar fort is now being investigated as a meticulously planned murder. Police sources say that the accused 22-year-old Chetan Chaudhary spent over 10 hours trying to erase every digital trace of his movements. But the very strategy rather that he believed would protect him is now being used against him. Here's a special report with all the details. Take a look.
5: What began as a romantic outing to the historic Lohagarh fort ended in a death that police now believe was anything but accidental. But what makes this case sinister is the alleged planning behind it. A 10-hour attempt to disappear from the digital world, a strategy investigators say that ultimately exposed the accused instead. At 7 in the morning, police say Chetan switched off his mobile data, ensuring that the cell towers would not record his journey towards the Lohagarh fort. Investigators believe that this was the first step in what they describe as a careful choreographed plan. An hour later came the second layer of the alleged cover-up. Chetan reportedly left his personal phone inside his shop and instructed the employees to answer every incoming call, creating an impression that he never left work. Travelling without his own phone, investigators say Chetan borrowed an employee's handset whenever communication became necessary, keeping his own device and his digital location completely off the radar.

0: investigators say that one unusual detail caught their attention. The CCTV footage allegedly showed a man wearing a thick winter hoodie despite temperatures touching 33 degrees Celsius. What was intended to conceal his identity instead made him stand out. Police sources allege that once the trio reached the secluded ridge, Sia Goyal sat down as a pre-decided signal. Moments later, Chetan allegedly emerged from the hiding and pushed Ketan Agarwal nearly 400 feet into the valley below. Only at 5:40 in the evening did Chetan allegedly reconnect to the internet. After spending 10 hours and 40 minutes off the digital grid, believing his movements had gone undetected. Investigators say the digital silence itself became suspicious. The prolonged offline period, the CCTV footage, the borrowed phone, and the witness confirming that someone else answered his calls all combined to dismantle what the police describes as an elaborate alibi. A plan allegedly designed to erase every trace may now become the strongest evidence against the accused.
1: On that note, stepping into a very short break, more news and updates on the other side. Stay with us.

0: He has tracked the pulse of power from Washington to Korea. Witnessed history being made in global capitals and conflict zones.
1: This location from Tel Aviv
0: brought clarity to complex issues of national security and international affairs.
2: Prime Minister Narendra Modi spoke to him at length yesterday.
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7: Will Prime Minister KP Sharma Oli resign?
0: And now, Aditya Raj Kaul, covering international affairs like no one else, only on NDTV Network.
8: We've landed in the beautiful state of Andhra Pradesh, which has no shortage of its own superstars. And that's why it's our pleasure to be joined today on NDTV by Pavan Kalyan, the Deputy Chief Minister of Andhra Pradesh. Good to have you, sir. You were recently denied permission, sir, on Telangana Formation Day.
2: I think somehow they're scared. Otherwise, there is no need for them to deny permission.
8: Is the India bloc, you know, up on its last legs?
2: I had seen in my family, they were very strong supporters of Congress. As long as Indira Gandhiji was, even to an extent Rajiv Gandhiji was there, they could slowly, but the disconnect started because of their policies. I really expected some kind of a greater understanding when this man, Mr. Rahul Gandhi, if I go and meet people, that gives me a very entire greater understanding, greater depth. But I felt after walking from Kanyakumari to Kashmir, and the way he understood, he made, then I said he has become more shallow.
8: You know, it was genuinely a first day, first show kind of perfect political storm for Vijay. What went through your mind when you saw it unfold?
2: I came into politics in 2007, and from then...
8: Two decades.
2: Two decades.
8: Yeah, amazing.
2: And it was a tough journey for me. And sometimes I felt like giving up. Sometimes I feel like, why the hell I was in politics. I wish I could have such kind of smooth journey like Mr. Vijay. In that way, I said, okay, I was envious.
8: You have a good relationship with the BJP and especially with Prime Minister Modi.
2: This man is the future of our country. Mm. And we need it.
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11: Really?
10: Fashion that made you gag. 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I am your host, Mayank Chaudhary, and this is Limelight.
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2: The hope is that beyond this election, this will be one of the major issues.
1: With multiple challengers in the fray, the TMC also has done a bit of DJing.
2: Remember, this is also a district that has been plagued by communal violence. Come to some of the sabhas that the BJP is also organizing, especially in the villages of West Bengal.
0: When stories have impact.
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0: The news has influence. The buck stops here with Padmaja Joshi.
2: Your work is being watched by people. 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
6: 5 hours to go for all of DKS's dreams to come true. I'm going to try and get more into the crowds. Here are the pictures, Siddaramaiah.
7: Welcome back to Sarith Kaur Sahani, you're watching NDTV. Well, let's take you to Karnataka now. Now, Bengaluru's ambitious twin tunnel road project has officially taken off, with Karnataka Chief Minister D.K. Shivkumar laying the foundation stone. But this project has sparked a political face-off. The government says that the tunnel connecting Makri Circle and Hebbal Junction will provide long-term relief from the city's chronic traffic congestion. Chief Minister D.K. Shivkumar has said that this project is a step to decongest the traffic situation in Bengaluru. He's even gone on to add that his government is drawing a plan for the next 60 years. However, BJP member Parliament Tejaswi Surya has slammed the plan as unscientific and the tombstone of urban planning. He's even gone on to claim that the tunnel will be congested from day one. On that note, slipping into a short break, more news and updates on the other side. Stay with us.
0: Front lines of Kargil. 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
11: Literally go from the man on the outside looking in now to the man on the inside looking out.
12: I think that was one of my biggest drivers to become an astronaut.
11: Iron Man, Kokoro, how does that prepare the body for something with no finish line?
12: I would say it prepares the mind more than it prepares the body. I live right next to NDTV in Greater Kailash. In New Delhi.
11: What would the young man in India say if he could see you right now?
12: I'll be up there soon with you.

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1: Wow.
0: 4K, the works.
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2: Where's the hook?
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2: Without a hook, no way. The message is clear. It's 2026. You've got to be real in a world of reels. You've got to be original in a world where everything seems generated.
0: That's it. That's what we're looking for.
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3: He has tracked the pulse of power from Washington to Korea. Witnessed history being made in global capitals and conflict zones.
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3: Brought clarity to complex issues of national security and international affairs.
5: Prime Minister Narendra Modi spoke to him at length yesterday.
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11: We've landed in the beautiful state of Andhra Pradesh, which has no shortage of its own superstars. And that's why it's our pleasure to be joined today on NDTV by Pavan Kalyan, the Deputy Chief Minister of Andhra Pradesh. Good to have you, sir. You were recently denied permission, sir, on Telangana Formation Day.
12: I think somehow they're scared. Otherwise, there is no need for them to deny permission.
11: Is the India bloc, you know, up on its last legs?
12: I had seen in my family, they were very strong supporters of Congress. As long as Indira Gandhiji was there. Even to an extent, Rajiv Gandhiji was there. They could slowly, but the disconnect started because of their policies. I really expected some kind of a greater understanding when this man, Mr. Rahul Gandhi, if I go and meet people, that gives me a very entire greater understanding, greater depth. But I felt after walking from Kanyakumari to Kashmir, and the way he understood, he made, then I said he has become more shallow.
11: You know, it was genuinely a first day, first show kind of perfect political storm for Vijay. What went through your mind when you saw it unfold?
12: I came to politics in 2007, and from then...
11: Two decades.
12: Two decades.
11: Yeah, amazing.
12: And it was a tough journey for me, and sometimes I felt like giving up.
13: Big shocker has come to light in the Ram Temple donation theft case. Sources say that the suspects attempted to delete digital evidence. They also tried to get rid of the proceeds of the crime. Ram Mandir donation theft case has triggered a fresh political showdown. Samajwadi Party Chief Akhilesh Yadav questioned Chief Minister Yogi Adityanath, asking how such incidents could occur despite the Chief Minister's frequent visits to the temple. Big twist in the Pune murder case probe. Investigators found that Sia and Chetan took a 5-day trip to Udaipur in January, just weeks before Sia and Chetan became formally engaged in February. Akal Takht summons Punjab's Sikh ministers, MLAs. Now the ministers and MLAs are going to appear before the Akal Takht over the anti-sacrilege law. Karnataka Chief Minister D.K. Shivkumar laid the foundation stone for a new 2.5 kilometres toll-free twin-lane three-cut and cover tunnel road from Mekri Circle to the Hebbal Junction.

Well, recent big breaking news coming in at this hour. Let's take you through it. US and Iran have agreed to halt attacks after counter-strikes. That's right, US and Iran have agreed to hold a meeting in Qatar. That's the latest update that we have for you coming in at this hour. As in the latest, United States and Iran have agreed to halt the attacks after the counter-strikes took place. Both the countries have agreed to hold a meeting in Qatar. Qatar is going to host US and Iran talks on the Strait of Hormuz. US and Iran talks will take place in Qatar on Tuesday, is what we're being told. So important updates now coming to light from, of course, US and Iran talks, as we're understanding that both countries have now agreed to halt the strikes. My colleague Pradeep Datta joins us on the broadcast to shed more light on this. Pradeep, walk us through the details. I understand that both countries have now decided to halt the strikes and even hold a meeting to discuss

0: tensions in the Strait of Hormuz.
1: Yes, Faith, you're absolutely right. Both the countries have decided once again to allow diplomacy to be given a chance, and they are going to meet this time in Qatar, where they will be discussing about the modalities, how to bring an end to this ongoing confrontation between the two countries so far as the Strait of Hormuz is concerned. Because if we look at during the last 48 hours, there had been retaliatory strikes from both the sides. It started with one of the vessels being attacked by the Iranian drone. After that, we saw that how the U.S. targeted many of their radar installations near Strait of Hormuz, and again there was an attack on another vessel, and after that again there was a retaliatory strike. Now both the sides have decided that they'll be meeting in Qatar, where they'll be discussing how to bring an end to this confrontation so that no more confrontation takes place and peace is there, because both the sides understand the importance of opening up this Strait of Hormuz, because any kind of a disruption will not be only impacting US and Iran, but it will also have an impact on the globe. So they want that there should be free and safe passage of ships from both the sides, because they do not want any kind of naval blockade. That's what is not in the interest of Iran. The same way it's not in the interest of the world community that any kind of disruption to take place in Strait of Hormuz. So they want the Strait of Hormuz to be open. And Qatar has already been playing a role of a negotiator. So that's why one of the reasons that instead of meeting in Switzerland, they've decided to meet in Qatar, where once again the things will be decided, where both the countries will be sitting face to face with each other, and will be looking into the aspects to prevent that there is no further escalation in that region.
0: All right, Pradeep, you know, stay with us on the broadcast as we track some more updates coming in at this hour. We're tracking some more developments coming in. Now, Israel has hit Hezbollah's terror infrastructure in Lebanon. That's the latest update that we're tracking at this hour, as Israel has now gone on to hit Hezbollah's infrastructure in Lebanon. The IDF has destroyed underground tunnel in Lebanon, and Israel has informed US of the attacks in Lebanon. The Israeli Prime Minister Benjamin Netanyahu has said that IDF to remain in Lebanon's security zone.

0: Well, my colleague Pradeep Datta is still with us on the broadcast. You know, Pradeep, if I'm understanding this correctly, then Israel has hit Hezbollah's infrastructure in Lebanon. Help us understand what exactly has happened here.
1: IDF action against Hezbollah is continuing, and what actually Prime Minister Netanyahu is claiming that big success for the IDF, that they had been able to bust terror tunnel in the southern side of Lebanon, and this tunnel was about 200 meter long and it was 25 meter deep. That means it was an underground tunnel, and large quantities of arms and ammunition has been recovered from this tunnel. This is the second terror tunnel that has been busted by IDF during the last 10 days. So that clearly indicates that they will continue to dismantle infrastructure of Hezbollah, and already what Benjamin Netanyahu said, that in this regard, they've already informed both Lebanon as well as the United States, because they do not want to send any kind of a wrong impression that they are trying to, that their action will scuttle the ongoing dialogue between US and Iran. That's one of the reasons they kept them in loop, and after that only they conducted operation, and finally they had been able to bust this terror tunnel. That clearly indicates that there had been several tunnels from where that Hezbollah had been operating, and all these years they had been able to survive because of these tunnels, and finally one after other they are trying to destroy them, they are trying to dismantle their infrastructure so that they are not able to raise their ugly head in that region.
0: Absolutely, Pradeep, thank you so much for joining us and sharing those updates with us. We're tracking the latest updates coming in at this hour. Now, the ongoing probe into the Ram Mandir donation theft has intensified, with focus on deletion of evidence, particularly suspected tampering of CCTV footage, the temple's overall security arrangements, and even donation handling protocols, which are now under lens. Now, the massive theft reportedly came to light after internal fights broke out among the accused over sharing the looted cash. The SIT probe into the Ram Mandir donation theft has now uncovered major leads. Accused allegedly deleted WhatsApp chats and formatted mobile phones to destroy digital evidence while attempting to dispose of the stolen funds. Wealth trails show assets of several accused, including Tinu Yadav's network, ballooned about 50 to 100 times, with land and properties are also now under scrutiny. While the investigation into the alleged theft of the donations from Ayodhya's Ram Temple has now revealed startling details, police claim that one of the accused, Anukalp Mishra, witnessed a dramatic change in his lifestyle over the past few years. From a luxury home and a farmhouse to plans of buying an SUV, investigators are now probing whether

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2: Let's turn our attention to more developments now taking shape. The Ketan Agarwal murder investigation has entered a crucial phase with investigators uncovering fresh details about the alleged conspiracy. Police sources now claim that Siya Goyal and Chetan Chaudhary travelled together to Udaipur even before Siya's engagement. Now police are now probing allegations that nearly 1 crore rupees was taken from Ketan in the name of wedding preparations and this money was transferred to Chetan. Meanwhile, both accused were taken back to the Loharkar fort today for a crime scene recreation as investigators questioned them over alleged murder plot and sought to match their version with the evidence collected. Now, the duo is expected to be produced before court as police seek an extension of their custody. With the mail trail, digital evidence and alleged conspiracy now all under the scanner, investigators are now trying to establish the complete sequence of events behind what they describe as a meticulously planned murder.
3: आज सुबह सिया को हम सिया ने बताया जैसे हम उसको वहां पे लेके आए और सीन रिक्रिएशन हो गया है। सिया ने बताया क्या क्या हुआ था, उस हिसाब से हमने सीन रिक्रिएट किया।
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2: Well, what looked like a tragic fall at Maharashtra's Loharkar fort is now being investigated as a meticulously planned murder. Police sources say that the accused 22-year-old Chetan Chaudhary spent over 10 hours trying to erase every digital trace of his movements. But the very strategy rather that he believed would protect him is now being used against him. Here's a special report with all the details. Take a look.
5: What began as a romantic outing to the historic Lohagarh fort ended in a death that police now believe was anything but accidental. But what makes this case sinister is the alleged planning behind it. A 10-hour attempt to disappear from the digital world, a strategy investigators say that ultimately exposed the accused instead. At 7 in the morning, police say Chetan switched off his mobile data, ensuring that the cell towers would not record his journey towards the Loharkar fort. Investigators believe that this was the first step in what they describe as a careful choreographed plan. An hour later came the second layer of the alleged cover-up. Chetan reportedly left his personal phone inside his shop and instructed the employees to answer every incoming call, creating an impression that he never left work. Travelling without his own phone, investigators say Chetan borrowed an employee's handset whenever communication became necessary, keeping his own device and his digital location completely off the radar. But investigators say that one unusual detail caught their attention. The CCTV footage allegedly showed a man wearing a thick winter hoodie despite temperatures touching 33 degrees Celsius. What was intended to conceal his identity instead made him stand out. Police sources allege that once the trio reached the secluded ridge, Sia Goyal sat down as a pre-decided signal. Moments later, Chetan allegedly emerged from the hiding and pushed Ketan Agarwal nearly 400 feet into the valley below. Only at 5:40 in the evening did Chetan allegedly reconnect to the internet. After spending 10 hours and 40 minutes off the digital grid, believing his movements had gone undetected. Investigators say the digital silence itself became suspicious. The prolonged offline period, the CCTV footage, the borrowed phone, and the witness confirming that someone else answered his calls all combined to dismantle what the police describes as an elaborate alibi. A plan allegedly designed to erase every trace may now become the strongest evidence against the accused.
2: On that note, slipping into a very short break, more news and updates on the other side. Stay with us.

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1: This is the show where we bring you all the hot and happenings from the world of entertainment and lifestyle.
2: Really?
1: Fashion that made you gag. Films that made you fangirl. Art that made it to the gram. And trends that kept us with the program. Hello and welcome to a brand new show. I am your host, Mayank Chaudhary, and this is Limelight.
3: What seems settled for me is unfinished business. So I rewind, I pause, I reflect, I dig, until what's buried stands up to be counted. Breaking ground, not just headlines, the meaning behind them. This is Breaking Ground with me, Vedika Sood.
4: From the newsroom, to the studio, to the thick of political action,
5: 24/7. The hope is that beyond this election, this will be one of the major issues. With multiple challengers in the fray, the TMC also has done a bit of rejig. Remember, this is also a district that has been plagued by communal violence. Come to some of the sabhas that the BJP is also organizing, especially in the villages of West Bengal.
4: When stories have impact.
6: Padmasar Joshi, managing editor and prime-time anchor.
4: Then news has influence. The buck stops here with Padmaja Joshi.
5: Your work is being watched by people. You think that you're making an impact in this time. 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And I'm pretty certain that Team NDTV will go from strength to strength.
7: When others are warming up, I'm raring to go. The stories that matter, the stories that shape your life.
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14: 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Unfiltered list of things I saw and observed on the ground.
10: Very special ground report from the line of control. 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
16: In the Ukraine.
17: Big shocker has come to light in the Ram Temple donation theft case. Sources say that the suspects attempted to delete digital evidence. They also tried to get rid of the proceeds of the crime. Ram Mandir donation theft case has triggered a fresh political showdown. Samajwadi Party Chief Akhilesh Yadav questioned Chief Minister Yogi Adityanath, asking how such incidents could occur despite the Chief Minister's frequent visits to the temple. Big twist in the Pune murder case probe. Investigators found that Sia and Chetan took a 5-day trip to Udaipur in January, just weeks before Sia and Chetan became formally engaged in February. Akal Takht summons Punjab's Sikh ministers, MLAs. Now the ministers and MLAs are going to appear before the Akal Takht over the anti-sacrilege law. Karnataka Chief Minister D.K. Shivkumar laid the foundation stone for a new 2.5 kilometres toll-free twin-lane three cut-and-cover tunnel road from Mehkri Circle to the Hebbal Junction.
2: Literally go from the man on the outside looking in now to the man on the inside looking out.
18: I think that was one of my biggest drivers to become an astronaut.
2: Iron Man, Kokoro, how does that prepare the body for something with no finish line?
18: I would say it prepares the mind more than it prepares the body. I live right next to NDTV in Greater Kailash in New Delhi.
2: What would the young man in India say if he could see you right now?
18: I'll be up there soon with you.

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1: Ayush, since when do we do scripts?
0: Fair point.
1: Picture this. The biggest stage. Floodlights.
0: Wow.
1: 4K. The works.
2: Where's the hook?
1: There's going to be celebrities and guaranteed eyeballs.
2: Where's the hook?
1: Think about this. 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
2: Bro, where's the hook?
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2: Without a hook, no way. The message is clear. It's 2026. You've got to be real in a world of reels. You've got to be original in a world where everything seems generated.
1: That's it. That's what we're looking for.
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3: He has tracked the pulse of power from Washington to Korea. 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
3: Brought clarity to complex issues of national security and international affairs.
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11: We've landed in the beautiful state of Andhra Pradesh, which has no shortage of its own superstars. And that's why it's our pleasure to be joined today on NDTV by Pawan Kalyan, the Deputy Chief Minister of Andhra Pradesh. Good to have you, sir. You were recently denied permission, sir, on Telangana Formation Day.
12: I think somehow they're scared. Otherwise, there is no need for them to deny permission.
11: Is the India bloc, you know, up on its last legs?
12: I had seen in my family, they were very strong supporters of Congress. As long as Indira Gandhi was there, even to an extent Rajiv Gandhi was there, they could slowly, but the disconnect started because of their policies. I really expected some kind of a greater understanding when this man, Mr. Rahul Gandhi, if I go and meet people, that gives me a very entire greater understanding, greater depth. But I felt after walking from Kanyakumari to Kashmir, and the way he understood, he made, then I said he has become more shallow.
11: You know, it was genuinely a first day, first show kind of perfect political storm for Vijay. What went through your mind when you saw it unfold?
12: I came into politics in 2007, and from then...
11: Two decades.
12: Two decades.
11: Yeah, amazing.
12: And it was a tough journey for me. And sometimes I felt like giving up. Sometimes I feel like, why the hell I did? I was in politics. I wish I could have such kind of smooth journey like Mr. Vijay. In that way, I said, okay, I was envious.
11: Yeah. You have a good relationship with the BJP and especially with Prime Minister Modi.
12: This man is the future of our country. Hmm. And we need it.
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14: NDTV 24/7. The hope is that beyond this election, this will be one of the major issues. With multiple challengers in the fray, the TMC also has done a bit of DJing. Remember, this is also a district that has been plagued by communal violence. Come to some of the sabhas that the BJP is also organizing, especially in the villages of West Bengal.
3: When stories have impact.
15: Padmatar Joshi, managing editor and prime time anchor.
3: The news has influence. The buck stops here with Padmaja Joshi.
14: Your work is being watched by people. You think that you're making an impact in this time. I think that's really a huge validation, very rewarding. And I'm pretty certain that Team NDTV will go from strength to strength.

0: straight from the heart of the newsroom to the core of the stories shaping your world.
1: Big shocker has come to the light in the Ram Temple donation theft case. Sources said that the suspects attempted to delete digital evidence. They also tried to get rid of the proceeds of the crime. Ram Mandir donation theft case has triggered a fresh political showdown. Samajwadi Party Chief Akhilesh Yadav has questioned Chief Minister Yogi Adityanath, asking how such incidents could occur despite the Chief Minister's frequent visits to the temple. Big twist in the Pune murder case probe. Investigators found that Sia and Chetan took a five-day trip to Udaipur in January, just weeks before Sia and Ketan became formally engaged in February. Akal Takht summons Punjab Sikh ministers, MLAs. Punjab Sikh MLAs and ministers to appear before the Akal Takht over the anti-sacrilege law. Karnataka Chief Minister D.K. Shivkumar laid the foundation for a new 2.5-kilometer toll-free twin three-lane cut and cover tunnel road from Bakery Circle to the Hebbal Junction. Well, recent big breaking news coming in at this hour. Let's take you through it. Well, fresh details have now emerged in the Ketan murder case. Now, sources have gone on to suggest that Sia and Chetan spoke for 34 minutes before the murder took place. That's right, sources have gone on to tell NDTV that Sia gave the final signal 34 minutes before the murder. Sia hunted

0: for sport with less tourists. And she also deleted, she and Chetan deleted as many as 3 months of chats. That's the latest update that we have for you coming in the probe. This, remember, is the latest details that we're tracking in the Pune murder probe case. Now, we also have my colleague Sujata joining us on the broadcast. Sujata, there are fresh revelations now coming to the fore. Walk us through the details. What exactly are we learning?
1: Well, yes, Rita, and there are several of these new information that has now surfaced. And as far as sources have been suggesting, they state that on one end, it was Chetan and Sia who were in constant touch before the murder took place, and it was a 34-minute gap before the murder that both of them spoke. In that very moment, what Sia and Chetan, as per sources, have confessed to the police is that there were preparations made and it was going on for months now, and also that they had been to a Udaipur trip with their friends, and while on their way back, Sia and few of her friends fought, because of which most of her friends were not really in touch with her, and Sia and Chetan had been meeting in cafes, and the CCTV that has surfaced one day prior to the murder, in which she and Chetan can be seen sitting together. Police have now they are investigating whether that was the day when the final call and the final preparation for the murder was done, because we know that Chetan was in a proper able as far as the entire matter is concerned. He was there at his shop first, and there he left his mobile phone, moved to the spot, he took his servant's phone to utilize that for calling purpose. So there are several of these angles which are currently being interrogated. Back to you.
0: Absolutely, you know, Sujata, stay with me on the broadcast as I take our viewers through more details now coming in the case. Now, the Chetan Agarwal murder investigation has entered a crucial phase, with investigators uncovering fresh details about the alleged conspiracy. Police sources now claim that Sia Goyal and Chetan Chaudhary travelled together to Udaipur even before Sia's engagement. Now, the police are also probing allegations that nearly 1 crore rupees was taken from Chetan in the name of wedding preparations. This money, as per police sources, was then in fact transferred to Chetan. Meanwhile, both accused have also been taken back to the Lohargarh Fort for a crime scene recreation, as investigators questioned them over the alleged murder plot and sought to match their versions with the evidence that they've collected in the case. Now, the duo is expected to be produced before court as police seek extension of the custody. With the money trail, digital evidence, and even an alleged conspiracy now under the scanner, investigators are now trying to establish the complete sequence of events of what they describe as a meticulously planned murder.
2: आज सुबह सिया को हम सिया ने बताया जैसे हम उसको वहां पे लेके आए और सीन रिक्रिएशन हो गया है. सिया ने बताया क्या क्या हुआ था, उस हिसाब से हमने सीन रिक्रिएट किया.
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0: Let's now take you through fresh revelations coming to the fore. Remember that this is a case about murder, money and its 3-year plan. Remember that Chetan sought 3 years to become financially stable. Sia agreed to remain unmarried for the next 3 years, which is also a reason why the duo planned to marry after Chetan settled. Sia and Chetan planned to wait until, of course, the case lost attention. It's important to understand that both of them, the duo, were planning to get married. There were, of course, many roadblocks in the way. Sia's marriage with Chetan had also been set up. Sia intended to seek family's approval after 3 years, which is when it is said that, of course, her lover Chetan would become financially stable. So she was waiting for the time when he becomes stable, and she approaches her family and seeks their permission to, of course, get married to him. My colleague Sujata is still with us on the broadcast. You know, Sujata, this, of course, case is raising many questions about why she simply couldn't say no. You know, a family's approval is also something that a person seeks when they're trying to get married. And in this case, it seems that Sia was hell-bent upon marrying the person of her choice, but also seeking her family's approval at the same time.
1: Well, absolutely, and that is the reason what she has confessed so far. As per all of the information that the police has got from Sia and Chetan, the primary reason why Sia was unable to get married and she often refused to Chetan was because she really didn't want, you know, the entire reason behind this particular conspiracy was planned was because Chetan somewhere had certain physical appearance issues which she did not like. And as per what she's confessed to the police, that she was not able, she did not have the opportunity option to elope with Chetan and get married to him, which is the reason why she had to plan for some other route, and this is what she and Chetan eventually planned. However, as per the blame game that has begun between both the accused, Chetan on one end states that it was Sia who couldn't leave her and who couldn't leave the family, and also that the respect of her family in the society would decrease because of which she was unable to elope with him, whereas that is the reason why they had to plan the entire murder. But at the same time, Sia says that was not the only reason. There were also certain other grounds on which she and Chetan had to come onto a common plot of making a way out, which was killing Ketan and pushing him off a cliff to make it look like an accident, and also to not put them into a mud. But as we know that it was Chetan initially who had asked for 3 years from Sia, saying that he need this time to be financially stable, only then he'll be able to marry her. And which is why we know what sources tell us is that Sia first took around 1 crore rupees from Ketan for her pre-wedding shopping, and that is how the money was taken, and that lump sum amount was given to Chetan for his expansion of his business. And that is when we know that Chetan and Sia together had their post-murder story ready as well, that what will they do and how will they go on to live a life with each other. And that is how we know that both of them during their interrogation have been confessing certain of these issues, which are now turning out to be facts because of the evidence the police is collecting. Absolutely. So far, back to you.
0: Right, Sujata, thank you so much for joining us and sharing those crucial updates with us. Well, what looked like a tragic fall at Maharashtra's Lohargarh Fort is now being investigated as a meticulously planned murder. Police sources say that the accused, 22-year-old Chetan Chaudhary, spent over 10 hours trying to erase every digital trace of his movements. But the very strategy he believed would help protect him is now being used against him. Here's a special report that brings you all the details. Take a look.
4: What began as a romantic outing to the historic Lohargarh Fort ended in a death that police now believe was anything but accidental. But what makes this case sinister is the alleged planning behind it. A 10-hour attempt to disappear from the digital world, a strategy investigators say that ultimately exposed the accused instead. At 7 in the morning, police say Chetan switched off his mobile data, ensuring that the cell towers would not record his journey towards the Lohargarh Fort. Investigators believe that this was the first step in what they describe as a careful, choreographed plan. An hour later came the second layer of the alleged cover-up. Chetan reportedly left his personal phone inside his shop and instructed the employees to answer every incoming call, creating an impression that he never left work. Travelling without his own phone, investigators say Chetan borrowed an employee's handset whenever communication became necessary, keeping his own device and his digital location completely off the radar. But investigators say that one unusual detail caught their attention. The CCTV footage allegedly showed a man wearing a thick winter hoodie despite temperatures touching 33 degrees Celsius. What was intended to conceal his identity instead made him stand out. Police sources allege that once the trio reached the secluded ridge, Sia Goyal sat down as a pre-decided signal. Moments later, Chetan allegedly emerged from the hiding and pushed Ketan Agarwal nearly 400 feet into the valley below. Only at 5:40 in the evening did Chetan allegedly reconnect to the internet. After spending 10 hours and 40 minutes off the digital grid, believing his movements had gone undetected, investigators say the digital silence itself became suspicious. The prolonged offline period, the CCTV footage, the borrowed phone, and the witness confirming that someone else answered his calls, all combined to dismantle what the police describes as an elaborate alibi. A plan allegedly designed to erase every trace may now become the strongest evidence against the accused.
0: Well, recent breaking news coming in from Karnataka. Let's take you through it. We're understanding fresh updates are now coming in from Karnataka's Bengaluru, where there has been a brutal daylight murder that has been caught on camera. That's right, History Sheeter has been hacked to death in Bengaluru. It's been a case of chase, hack and kill on camera. Visuals right there on your screens at the moment. The murder has now occurred in full public view. There's been a merciless machete attack that's been caught on camera. A gang rivalry angle is also under probe. My colleague Ritu joins us on the broadcast to shed more light on this. Ritu, walk us through the details. What exactly happened in this case?
5: Well, you see, this particular CCTV is, of course, now going viral as well, where we can see how that the history Sheeter basically was hacked to death here in Bengaluru's JP Nagar. He can be seen, you know, running to save his life thereafter, but apparently the gang continues to attack him continuously there. And he was then, you know, rushed to a hospital as well, but apparently succumbed to his injuries. Now, what we are given to understand is that the old rivalry is also an angle, more importantly, that's being probed at this point in time, because this particular rowdy Sheeter was also jailed in Parappana Agrahara jail as well. He had multiple cases being booked against him. So yes, right now the investigation is on again, overall on the various angles to ascertain what was the exact reason behind it, if at all it was an old rivalry, what led to this old rivalry and this sort of an incident. So yes, the whole investigation is on at this point in time. Now back to you.
0: Absolutely, Jesus, thank you so much for joining us and sharing those updates with us. Let's track more developments coming in from Karnataka this hour. Now, Bengaluru's ambitious twin tunnel road project has officially taken off, with Karnataka Chief Minister D.K. Shivkumar laying the foundation stone. But this very project has now sparked a political face-off. The government says that the tunnel connecting the Mekri Circle and the Hibbal Junction will provide long-term relief from the city's chronic traffic congestion. Chief Minister D.K. Shivkumar has said that this project is a step to decongest the traffic situation in Bengaluru. He's also gone on to add that the government is drawing a plan for the next 50 years for the city. However, BJP Member Parliament Tejasvi Surya has slammed the plan as unscientific and the tombstone of urban planning. He's even gone on to claim that this tunnel will be congested from the very first day.
6: ಫ್ಲೈಓವರ್ ನ ಏನು ಕನಸಂತೆ ಅಲ್ವೇ ಸುರಂಗ ಮಾರ್ಗ ಅದು ನಾನು ಮುಖ್ಯಮಂತ್ರಿ ಇದ್ದಾಗ ಒಂದು ಕೊರಿಯಾ ಕಂಪನಿ 30 ಕೋಟಿ ದುಡ್ಡು ಅವರೇ ಹಾಕಿ ಟೆಕ್ನಾಲಜಿ ತಂದು ಅವತ್ತೇ ಕೆಲಸ ಮಾಡಲಿಕ್ಕೆ ಮೀನ್ ಸ್ಕ್ವೇರ್ನಿಂದ ಹೆಬ್ಬಾಳದ ಫ್ಲೈಓವರ್ ಎಲ್ಲ ರೀತಿಯ 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
0: Let's turn our attention to more developments taking shape at this hour. Now, the ongoing probe into the Ram Mandir donation theft has intensified, with focus on deletion of evidence, particularly suspected tampering of CCTV footage, the temple's overall security arrangements, and even the donation handling protocols, which are now under the lens. Now, the massive theft reportedly came to light after internal fights broke out among the accused over sharing the looted cash. The SIT probe into the Ram Mandir donation theft has uncovered major leads. The accused allegedly deleted WhatsApp chats, formatted the mobile phones to destroy the digital evidence, while even attempting to dispose of the stolen funds. Wealth trails have now shown assets of several accused, including Tinu Yadav's network, ballooning about 50 to 100 times, with land and properties now under the radar. My colleague Ajay Dugbe joins us on the broadcast. You know, Ajay, there are many suspicions, many allegations being leveled on, of course, the board that's being talked about over here. And, you know, there's also this statement, this angle that the police are investigating, that these people who were involved, their personal assets now bloomed in the time in which the temple was seeing a loss of funds.
7: See, definitely now this thing came on record last month, but the important most part is that this thing was happening from a very longer time, as we have seen a CCTV, exclusive CCTV videos on NDTV yesterday, that when this thing came out in front of the trust, they started doing their investigation. While trust was continuously denying nothing happened, we have an exclusive CCTV visuals of Anukalp when they are coming out of Anukalp's house, having a bag in their hand and taking Anukalp with them. So important thing in this case is that the electronic evidences are deleted. While there is no electronic conversation between all of these 8 individuals, there is no WhatsApp conversation among them. It is all deleted. So this is what is a little challenge for the investigative agencies and Ayodhya police. So they are trying to get more and more electric details, electronic details from their conversation. Apart from which, there is lack of security arrangements in the temple premises. That was the reason there was no physical checkup after the coming out of the cash room.
0: Right.
7: So various problems.
0: You rightly said, Ajay, from, of course, the security arrangements to the wealth trails, all is now being inspected and it remains to be seen what truly comes out of this case. But thank you so much for joining us and sharing those updates with us. Now, the investigation into the alleged theft of donations from the Ayodhya Ram Temple has also revealed startling details. Police claim that one of the accused, Anukalp Mishra, witnessed a dramatic change in lifestyle over the past few years, from a luxury home and a farmhouse to plans of even buying an SUV. Investigators are now probing whether these assets were funded using money allegedly siphoned from devotees' donations.

0: देश का टायर, जेके टायर।
1: Where the software engineer meets the cool UI UX designer to create the big dream. The world comes together at Sharda University.
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0: picture of the letter. 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
1: 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Unfiltered list of things I saw and observed on the ground.
0: Very special ground report from the line of control. There were some children who've lost limbs in the shelling. For a country that has fought so many wars in the mountains and at high altitude.
1: We're standing on the Indian Navy's newest warship.
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7: When others are warming up, I'm raring to go. 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
8: Welcome back to Sreet Kaur Sahani, and you're watching NDTV. Well, listen, big breaking news coming in at this hour. Let's take you through it. We have an important update coming in from West Bengal, where the West Bengal government has now, it's set to table the UCC bill in the assembly. That's right, and ahead of that tabling, there seems to have been a big political war that has now erupted in the state. The TMC versus BJP clash has occurred over the UCC bill. The TMC has come out and slammed the government, saying that no community should suffer in the UCC. The TMC has even warned against adverse impacts. The Bengal minister, on the other hand, has responded saying that the UCC bill will pass no matter what. An important update now coming to the fore from West Bengal, where there seems to have been a big war of words between the TMC and the BJP over the UCC bill that is to be tabled in the assembly by the West Bengal government. The TMC maintains that no community should suffer in the UCC, whereas the West Bengal government says that the UCC bill will pass no matter what.
9: बिल के लिए नोटिस है आएगा बिल ये तो पारित होना ही है बहुत राज्यों में हुआ यहाँ भी प्रोसेस शुरू हुआ है बाकी सरकार आगे निश्चित करेगा क्या होना कब बिल आएगा क्या होगा बहुत सारा बिल है अब एक दिन में कितना पारित हो पाएगा वो भी देखना है
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8: Well, my colleague Hrithik joins us on the broadcast to shed more light on this. Hrithik, of course, a big face-off with regards to the UCC bill, and it's perhaps going to pan out in the floor of the assembly also. Walk us through the details. What exactly are the parties saying here?
4: Well, it's been less than 2 months since the BJP-led government formed in West Bengal, and today is going to be a big day for as far the Bengal assembly is concerned, because this is possibly the first ever biggest move is being taken in the floor of assembly by Shubhendu Adhikari-led government once it is likely to be tabled the UCC bill, and the itinerary also includes multiple bills which are scheduled to be tabled today in the floor of assembly. But remember that it is going to be a stormy session, because the TMC fraction led by Rituprata Bandyopadhyay sources said they have decided to go, they are going to oppose the bill, and the Mamata Banerjee faction, which is being represented by leaders like Kunal Ghosh, while speaking to NDTV, he has made clear that they would be keenly monitoring each movement with regard to this bill. As per Humayun Kabir is concerned, they have, he has also decided to keep a close eye on the bill. So it is going to be a stormy session, but it would be an opportunity for Shubhendu Adhikari to show the strength in the floor of assembly. Remember, since the BJP-led government in power, they have assured the UCC to be introduced in West Bengal during election campaign. So it is going to be a big day. It is likely to be stormy. And 11 is the time when this assembly is going to begin. All eyes are fixed to assembly today when this bill will be tabled on the floor of assembly.
8: Absolutely, Hrithik. Of course, the BJP has now even gone on to say that by the bill will be passed no matter what. So it remains to be seen what truly happens. And you rightly said that this will be a show of strength for the BJP. Thank you so much for joining us and sharing those important updates with us. Let's now take you to Punjab. Now, the anti-sacrilege law has intensified the row regarding it. The Akal Takht has summoned all 78 Sikh MLAs and 9 cabinet ministers of the Punjab government. The summons are to appear in person to explain their support for the recently passed anti-sacrilege law. The high temporal seat claims that the legislation was passed without consulting the Sikh Panth, violating a 1959 pact. Meanwhile, Chief Minister Bhagwant Mann has confirmed that all our lawmakers will comply and be present and even be present and give the government stance. Arvind Kejriwal has said that he cannot even think of confronting the Akal Takht.
5: The sade sare MLA te jehde vi minister ne oh utthe jaan gaye, assi Akal Takht sahab di sarvuchta nu sab to mahan mande haan. ਮੈਨੂੰ ਵੀ ਜਦੋਂ ਬੁਲਾਇਆ ਗਿਆ ਸੀ ਤਾਂ ਮੈਂ ਰਾਸ਼ਟਰਪਤੀ ਜੀ ਦਾ ਪ੍ਰੋਗਰਾਮ ਛੱਡ ਕੇ ਮੈਂ 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
8: Well, my colleague Gurpreet joins us on the broadcast to shed more light on this. Gurpreet, the huge political row regarding the sacrilege law that was passed in 2026. We're seeing the ministers now and even, of course, the MLAs appear over the Akal Tak today. What is something that we could expect?
16: Well, we have seen this this political row has been started since the Akal Takht Sahib Jathedar has already summoned all the MLAs and ministers of a Punjab government. We have seen a Punjab government, specifically the Chief Minister of Punjab, who has already made it very clear they are following and complying the directions and hukamnama of Akal Takht Sahib Jathedar, and all the Sikh MLAs and ministers, they are supposed to appear before Shri Akal Takht Sahib today, and they are going to give in writing their response. And the question which has been raised by the Shiromani Akali Shiromani Gurdwara Prabandhak Committee as well Jathedar of Shri Akal Takht Sahib on anti-sacrilege law, he says that why the Sikh bodies are not being considered by the state government at the time when this anti-sacrilege bill has been formulated by the state government. So let's see that what type of response all the MLAs and ministers they are going to give to the Shri Akal Takht Sahib Jathedar, and after that they are going to explain to media what type of answer they had given and what type of the queries which had been raised by Shri Akal Takht Sahib Jathedar. So we have to wait and watch, because today all the Sikh ministers as well as MLAs, they are going to appear before Shri Akal Takht Sahib as per the hukamnama which has been given by the Shri Akal Takht Sahib to all the ministers and MLAs to appear before Shri Akal Takht Sahib, and why the Sikh bodies are not being considered while formulating anti-sacrilege bill by the state government. Back to studio.
8: Right, absolutely, Gurpreet. You rightly said, of course, a big political row now currently in Punjab. And of course, this comes right before the 2027 Punjab Assembly elections. Thank you so much for joining us and tracking those updates for us. On that note, slipping into a very short break. More news and updates on the other side. Stay with us.

0: where the software engineer meets the gifted content writer to create the big dream. 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
4: 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I'm going to try and get more into the crowds. 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
7: 21 days in Kashmir. Unfiltered list of things I saw and observed on the ground.
4: Very special ground report from the line of control. There were some children who've lost limbs in the shelling.
8: For a country that has fought so many wars in the mountains and at high altitude.
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9: मीठा या नमकीन चाहे जैसे खाओ 100% सूजी से बनी आर प्योर वर्मिसली स्वादिष्ट सेहतमंद हर रोज.
10: What seems settled for me is unfinished business. So I rewind. I pause.
11: Welcome back to Sarit Kaur Sahani, you're watching NDTV. A recent big breaking news coming in at this hour, let's take you through it. Deadly Pakistan airstrikes have rocked Afghanistan. Over 30 people have been killed and dozens have been injured. Women and children are among the victims. Those are visuals of them on your screens at the moment. Tensions, remember, have flared up alongside the Pakistan-Afghanistan border is what we're learning so far, in which deadly Pakistan airstrikes have rocked Afghanistan. Over 30 people have now been killed and dozens have been injured in these attacks. Women and children are also among the victims and tensions have flared along the Pakistan-Afghanistan border. My colleague Vishal Vivek joins us on the broadcast to shed more light on this. Vishal, walk us through the details. What exactly has happened here?
12: So Pakistan's ploy has been exposed one more time. Pakistan has been attacking these civilian areas for the last 1 or 2 years on a consistent basis. Almost every 2-3 months, we hear this story of, you know, Pakistani helicopters, Pakistani fighter jets attacking civilian areas and killing dozens. And the similar thing has happened this time as well. And this has resulted in yet another instance of women and children being killed who have nothing to do with the conflict. There has been a flare-up between both the sides. Pakistan has been doing these activities in the last 1 or 2 years, and Afghanistan has also been responding in kind. Afghanistan even managed to capture many positions that Pakistan has. Pakistan's standing is that Tehrik-e-Taliban Pakistan operates from Afghani soil, and that is how they mount attacks on Pakistani soil. And that is what is the confusion, because Afghanistan clearly mentions that it doesn't support TTP and it does not encourage the activities. But Pakistan has this long-standing, and they have been attacking in that
11: Absolutely.
12: Pretext. So the pretext might be terrorism, but they end up attacking civilian areas. So it's a questionable tactics which has been exposed time and again.
11: Absolutely. Very rightly said that they say that they're attacking terror camps. But of course, we've also heard incidents where civilian areas have also been impacted, like you very rightly said. Vishal, stay with us on the broadcast. We'll be tracking some more breaking news coming in at this hour. We're tracking the latest updates coming in. In the latest, Iran has claimed attack on U.S. bases in the Gulf. Iran has got

0: in just 2 days on U.S. bases in the Gulf region. My colleague Pradeep joins us on the broadcast to shed more light on this. You know, Pradeep, an important development now taking shape in West Asia as we're seeing that Iran has attacked U.S. bases in the West Asia region for the second time in just 2 days.
1: There has been a statement coming from the IRGC side. They're claiming that the 8 U.S. bases in Bahrain as well as the Kuwait had been targeted, because we saw that during the last 48 hours, there had been confrontation going on between the two countries so far as Strait of Hormuz is concerned. It's all started when one of the Singapore flagged ship was targeted. Immediately after that, there was a challenge from U.S. side. Then the next day, the Kiko ship of Panama flagged was targeted, and again, there was a challenge from U.S. side. Finally, that Iran had targeted the Bahrain from where the U.S. had been operating. They also, the military base in Kuwait was targeted. That they are now claiming that 8 of those bases were targeted. So far, there has been no statement coming from the U.S. side. But yes, there was an attack from their side, though the initially the Kuwait claimed that many of those missiles that were fired from the Iranian side, that were intercepted by air defense system and they were neutralized. But still, some of the missiles were able to hit both Kuwait as well as Bahrain area. Now there's an important statement coming from. But what is more important is that after this confrontation, both the countries have decided that they will not be climbing on escalation ladder. They have decided to meet in Qatar, where they will be discussing about things, how to bring halt to all these military operations.
0: You very rightly said, of course, the two countries seem to have, you know, reached an agreement with regards to hostilities. But thank you so much, Pradeep, for joining us and sharing those crucial updates with us. Well, here's some more breaking news coming in at this hour. Let's quickly take you through it. Now, Russia faces fuel shortage is what the Russian President Vladimir Putin has said. He's even gone on to acknowledge the fuel vows in Russia by saying that fuel supply is currently under pressure. Now, my colleague Vishal Vivek is with us on the broadcast to shed more light on this. Vishal, help us understand what exactly is happening in Russia. We also have a reaction coming in. Let's listen to that first.
2: Вы хорошо знаете, что проблемы и для автомобилистов, и для бизнеса сохраняются. 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
0: Going back to my colleague Vishal, who's still with us on the broadcast. Vishal, that's an important statement that's been issued by Vladimir Putin. Walk us through the details. What exactly is he saying here, and what does this mean for Russia, especially when it comes to, you know, its fuel supply?
3: Well, Russia's oil infrastructure, the energy infrastructure, has been under repeated attacks from the Ukrainian side, and these attacks have largely been able to penetrate, you know, a big air shield that Russia has. And thousands of kilometers inside Russia, Ukraine has been able to strike these areas. And they have put a lot of pressure on the overall infrastructure, that energy infrastructure that Israel, that Russia has. And these are some robust, you know, infrastructure that have been in place for decades. And Ukraine has been able to, you know, largely dismantle them. So that has in turn put a lot of pressure on fuel supplies. Also in the mix is the thing that US has reinstated oil sanctions on Russia. So these two factors in combination have put a lot of pressure, and that has resulted in this fuel woes.
0: All right, Vishal, thank you so much for joining us and sharing those important updates with us. On that note, slipping into a very short break, more news and updates on the other side. Stay with us.

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5: 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Since when do we do scripts? 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Picture this. 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
6: Without a hook, no way. 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It's 2026. 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
7: Our pure Shahi Paneer Masala. Delicious, healthy, everyday.
8: Landed in the beautiful state of Andhra Pradesh, which has no shortage of its own superstars. And that's why it's our pleasure to be joined today on NDTV by Pavan Kalyan, the Deputy Chief Minister of Andhra Pradesh. Good to have you, sir. You were recently denied permission, sir, on Telangana Formation Day.
9: I think somehow they're scared. Otherwise, there is no need for them to deny permission.
8: Is the India bloc, you know, up on its last legs?
9: I had seen in my family, they were very strong supporters of Congress. As long as Indira Gandhi, even to an extent, Rajiv Gandhi.
10: Welcome back. My name is Reeti, and you're watching NDTV. Well, two disastrous earthquakes struck Venezuela back-to-back on Wednesday. This has led to the death of at least 1,400 people. Now, the death toll is expected to climb higher as rescue teams work to find people trapped under the rubble. Countries from all across the world have poured in to help Venezuela, and India also stands proactively among those countries. Here's a special report. Take a look.
11: Two earthquakes, 39 seconds, and thousands of lives. The devastation in Venezuela has been the worst the country has seen in the past century. The earthquakes struck Venezuela on Wednesday. At least 1,400 people have been declared dead as rescue operations remain underway. As Venezuela grapples with the disaster, countries all over the world have extended a hand of support and sent humanitarian aid. According to President Delcy Rodriguez, Venezuela has received support from 24 countries, 521 tons of supplies, 86 specialized canine teams, and more than 2,741 search, rescue, and technical support personnel have arrived in the country. Out of the many countries that have provided aid to Venezuela, India stands out with Operation Azad. As part of the operation, two Indian Air Force C-17 aircraft have arrived in Venezuela. The aid package includes 30 tons of relief supplies, 6 tons of medicines and medical equipment, 2 BHISHM cube portable hospitals, an Indian Army field hospital unit, and a 41-member rescue team. With rescue operations underway and aid groups working round the clock, Venezuela has a really tough road ahead.
10: With that, we're slipping into a very short break. More news and updates on the other side. Stay with us.
12: Summer mein baal.
0: Where the software engineer meets the cool UI/UX designer to create the big dream. The world comes together at Sharda University.
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4: सबका राजा आग प्योर मसाला।
7: From the newsroom to the studio to the thick of political action.
13: Now watching NDTV 24/7. The hope is that beyond this election, this will be one of the major issues. With multiple challengers in the fray, the TMC also has done a bit of rejig. Remember, this is also a district that has been plagued by communal violence. Come to some of the sabhas that the BJP is also organizing, especially in the villages of West Bengal.
7: When stories have impact.
14: Padmatar Joshi, managing editor and prime time anchor.
7: Then news has influence. The buck stops here with Padmaja Joshi.
13: Your work is being watched by people. You think that you're making an impact in this time. I think that's really a huge validation, very rewarding, and I'm pretty certain that Team NDTV will go from strength to strength.
7: Meetha ya namkeen, chahe jaise khao, 100% suji se bani, are pure vermicelli, swadisht, sehatmand, har roz.
15: Literally go from the man on the outside looking in now to the man on the inside looking out.
16: I think that was one of my biggest drivers to become an astronaut.
15: Iron Man, Kokoro, how does that prepare the body for something with no finish line?
16: I would say it prepares the mind more than it prepares the body. I live right next to NDTV in Greater Kailash. In New Delhi.
15: What would the young man in India say if he could see you right now?
16: I'll be up there soon with you.
7: NDTV tops the Reuters Institute India Reach Rankings again. 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
1: Very good morning. You're watching NETV 24/7. This is the breakfast show. I'm Divya Wadhwa. We have details of the Ketan Agarwal murder case. There are many twists and turns that have come to light, including Sia and her boyfriend Chetan, who had gone on a holiday to Udaipur for 5 days. Also, the fact that there was no digital history on the day of the murder of Ketan Agarwal. Why was all the digital footprint removed from his phone? All questions that the police at this point in time are asking Chetan and Sia. We're going to get you details. First, the headlines. Big twist in the Pune murder case probe investigation that has found that Sia gave that final signal, that nod to Chetan, 34 minutes before the murder, and both the accused deleted nearly 3 months of chat backups and voice notes from their phones. And this is after committing the crime. They removed any kind of footage and any kind of links in order to prove that Chetan was there at that point in time. The BJP government in West Bengal is set to table the UCC bill in the Bengal Assembly today, setting the stage for a major political showdown with the opposition. Big shock has come to light in the Ram Temple donation theft. The sources are saying that the suspects attempted to delete their digital evidence. They also tried to get rid of the proceeds of the crime. Ram Mandir donation theft case has now triggered a fresh political showdown. Akhilesh Yadav there questioning Yogi Adityanath, the Chief Minister, asking how such incidents could take place despite the Chief Minister's frequent visits to the temple. And Pakistan has launched a targeted operation. This is with airstrikes into Afghanistan, killing 30 people. Strikes have come a day after fighters armed with guns and explosives have killed soldiers in Karachi. Let's start with breaking news coming in this morning on Monday. The BJP chief has escalated his attack on the Gandhis. Nitin Abin's Italian drive when it comes to the Gandhi family. The BJP chief there saying Gandhis have Italian mindset. And that is what the BJP chief is saying while targeting the Gandhi family, including Rahul Gandhi, Priyanka and mother Sonia Gandhi. Let's listen in to what Nitin Abin had to say.
2: In logon ne to keval apne liye घोटालों की ही सरकार बनाई थी मित्रों, हमें भूलना नहीं चाहिए। आकाश से पताल तक, 2G से लेकर 4G तक, ये घोटालों वाला जो परिवार है कोई और नहीं, कांग्रेस की वही परिवार है जिसकी सोच भारतीय नहीं इटालियन सोच है, और उस इटालियन सोच वाली सरकार को भारत में कोई मौका नहीं मिलने वाला है मित्रों।
1: Ashish, my colleague, joining us in order to get us details. Ashish, we just heard the BJP chief there, you know, accusing the Gandhi family of having an Italian mindset because of the Italian lineage. Talk us through, you know, in this latest attack, this latest jibe, while, you know, talking about the Gandhis particularly, what has he really said?
3: No, BJP President Nitin Abin, he is touring Telangana. He arrived on Sunday and he'll be staying in the state and visiting and travelling different part of state and participating in different political BJP activity here in Telangana till Tuesday. Late in the evening, he'll go back to Delhi. During his visit on Sunday, Nitin Abin, while addressing party workers and party leaders, he launched a sharp scathing attack on ruling Congress party in Telangana. While mentioning Congress party and its mismanagement, misgovernance in Telangana, he also launched scathing attack at Gandhi family, the top family of Congress party. And while referring to Gandhi family, the BJP president mentioned about previous scams, alleged scams linked to Gandhi family. And he went on saying that Congress has Italian mindset and such mindset will not...
1: Ashish, just hold that thought. We also have Mr. Poonawalla speaking to us. Shehzad joining us. Thank you so much for speaking with us here on NDTV early this morning. Your reaction to what has been said by the BJP chief?
4: You see, this is Pratyaksham Kim Pramanam. The fact of the matter is that Rahul Gandhi does not have an Indian approach or an Indian mindset. He always operates on behalf of foreign agendas. He's currently also in foreign land. And his attacks also, while attacking the BJP, are attacks on Indian state. He said he wants to fight the Indian state. He raises questions on Operation Sindoor. He says Indian army ki pitai ho gayi, the Supreme Court chastises him. He raises question marks on India's democracy. Only when he loses an election, he wants intervention from foreign powers into India. Then he says the Indian economy is dead. So clearly it is somebody who is not representing INC, Indian National Congress, but Italian National Congress or Islamabad National Congress. So Nitin Naveen ji is absolutely right. Their sharir is here, but their atma and their man is somewhere else.
1: Well, Mr. Poonawalla, of course, you know, from Bharat Jodo to, you know, the India bloc, we've seen how invested Rahul Gandhi really is when it comes to the Indian politics here in the country. And, you know, these comments that are being made in regard to his mindset. And, you know, it's not the first time. Nitin Naveen earlier has also said that he prioritizes foreign interests over India's interests. And that is, you know, we've seen this in the past as well. Nitin Naveen making those attacks and getting personal when it comes to Rahul Gandhi.
4: It's nothing about getting personal. Personal is when you say Modi teri kabar khudegi. Personal is when you abuse the Prime Minister 150 times. Right now, a fact is being stated. Where is Rahul Gandhi today? He's on a foreign tour. He's in a pariyatan mode. He's not in parliament or he's not with the people of India. So the fact of the matter is that Prime Minister Modi, on the one hand, serves the people of India. And Rahul Gandhi only divides the people of India. You spoke about Bharat Jodo. Is it Bharat Jodo to only put appeasement politics above everything else? Is it Bharat Jodo to divide people on the name of caste and in the name of language? Is it Bharat Jodo to say that North versus South should happen? That's what his MPs like D.K. Suresh have said. Is it Bharat Jodo to mock Sanatan and to abuse Hindu Aastha? So this is the real face of Rahul Gandhi and the Congress Party, and that is what has been exposed.
1: Right, Mr. Poonawalla, thank you so much for speaking with us here on NDTV. Back to my colleague Ashish, still with us. Ashish, of course, you know, we just heard the BJP again talking about Rahul Gandhi, his perhaps his absence at those very crucial points that he was needed to be in the country, something that Nitin Naveen has raised in the past. And now, of course, talking about his Italian jibe.
3: Yes, absolutely. Congress party is facing all the criticism from BJP. Remember, in Telangana, if you talk about local

0: municipal politics. Telangana has a Greater Hyderabad Municipal Corporation election lined up later this year, and ahead of that particular massive municipal election, BJP is gearing up and preparing for the mega massive election. Remember, during last election in 2022, BJP had performed and in fact surprised everyone by securing second largest number of seats from three earlier to second largest number of seats and GHMC. And right now, BJP national president is also visiting Telangana, gearing up and and motivating the party leaders and party cadres to prepare for upcoming polls. Remember, Telangana always been on BJP's card, and right now, Nitin Naveen, who arrives in Telangana, it is his second visit of Telangana state and this year, and launching direct attack on Congress party and Congress first family. Definitely, BJP has made it clear that the party will keep its focus and eye on Telangana. Meanwhile, BJP is launching attack on Congress. On the other hand, the second most important party here in Telangana, BRS, they have launched attack on both Congress and BJP, and they have alleged that BJP and BRS has a tacit understanding here in Telangana, and they are trying to kill BRS. So, interesting political dynamics here in Telangana.
1: Right. Thank you so much for getting us those details. Ashish Pandey there reporting for NDTV. Let's just search tracks now to more breaking news coming out of West Bengal this time around. It's a Bengal government that's set to table the UCC bill in the assembly. It's the TMC versus the BJP and the war of words over that very bill. The TMC says there's no community that should suffer in UCC, while the TMC is warning against the adverse impacts of it. The Bengal minister there on the other side is saying that the UCC bill will pass no matter what. And that is what is being said by the BJP. Let's listen in to the reactions coming back.
2: देखिए हमारे मैनिफेस्टो यानी संकल्प पत्र जिसे यहाँ पे बंगाल में हमने भरोसा पत्र नाम दिया था उसमें इस बारे में स्पष्टता पार्टी ने की थी कि भारतीय जनता पार्टी की सरकार आएगी तो हम यूसीसी लागू करेंगे। 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
1: My colleague Ritik joining us to get us details on this. Ritik, following the Gujarat and Assam model, the BJP, which ended the TMC's 15-year rule in the state less than 2 months ago, is now expected to introduce this bill, the UCC, as one of its key legislative promises. Talk us through, you know, the opposition and their stand on the matter when it comes to the UCC bill.
7: 29 June. Today is the big day for the Bengal Assembly as the BJP-led government is going to likely to be table the UCC bill, and several others bill are on the itinerary to come up today. But as far as the oppositions are concerned, TMC, Ritobroto-led faction, they have decided to go against this bill when it will be tabled on the floor of the assembly. And as you heard, Kunal Ghosh, Mamata Banerjee faction, they have decided they want this bill to come, but they are going to keep a close eye on this bill. Humayun Kubir and other spectators in the Bengal Assembly, which plays a major role, and he is also keenly monitoring this bill. So, Shali, what we are getting from the sources of all political spectrums, today is going to be a stormy session in the Assembly as multiple bills are to be come up in the Assembly, which also includes the UCC. As you rightly mentioned, that it was election promise during the run-up of the Assembly elections. So, Shubhendu-led government is determined to bring such ideologically important bill for Bengal. It would be interesting to see what happened next. And as I earlier also mentioned, it is going to be a stormy session in the Assembly today. Back to you.
1: The promise that was made by the BJP saying that within 6 months is when they are going to be implementing the UCC in the state, and going by what they've seen in other states and how it's worked, and in order to promise equality to the people of the state.
7: This is what the BJP is saying. They said that leaders like Dilip Ghosh and Shubhendu Adhikari himself, they said that they want to bring the equality in the society. But you know, the UCC or the bringing this bill in several other districts, especially in BJP rule state, having been very, very, political war of wars between opposition and the ruling dispensation. And for Bengal, it's a big move because when Mamata Banerjee was in power, she time and again mentioned that she is anyway going to stop implementation of UCC in her state. Now, regime has changed. BJP has come into power. The TMC, which is divided in fractions, but still opposing this bill. So it's likely to be a stormy session. But BJP is determined to bring such bill. And Shubhendu Adhikari has went on record on Friday that they are determined to bring UCC bill. What the repercussion it would have in the society, and especially the Muslim clerics or the Muslim society, how it would be react on this? This will be remain to see after the bill going to be tabled on the floor of the assembly. Back to you.
1: Right. Thank you so much for getting us all those details. All eyes on that bill that is going to be implemented today, and a test and a first assembly test of sorts of the TMC. Let's get you the latest from Uttar Pradesh as far as the Ram Mandir theft is concerned, and the Congress there seeking strict action against those accused. The Congress there saying that the accused need to in fact be accountable, and that is what is being said. This is Mahmood of Ghazni also looted temples. That is what the Congress is saying, and the accused should be jailed. That is what is being demanded of the Congress party. Do remember it was the Samajwadi Party chief yesterday also reacting, questioning as to, how did this even happen despite so many trips, such frequent trips of the chief minister of the state, Yogi Adityanath. And then here we have the Congress now hitting out as well and wanting strict action to be taken against the accused.
8: So, kartoiye chote chote pakad ke ke rasoiya hai, ye driver hai, ye inki aukat hai, kitna paisa gaya hai, inki aukat thodi hai. 16 crore aadmi bata rahe hain yahan paate hain ek saal ke andar, aur 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
1: We have Ajay Dubey, my colleague, joining us to get us details. Ajay, of course, you know, there's been a war of words, whether it's Samajwadi Party Chief Akhilesh Yadav attacking the Chief Minister attacking the previous government or Samajwadi Party. But here we have the Congress also coming out and asking and really demanding that action be taken against those who've been found to be guilty of this crime. And of course, the accused that have already been, are being questioned in the matter.
7: Definitely, see, the Congress leaders are continuously trying to blame BJP leaders. Initially, the state president went to Ayodhya, Congress's state president Ajay went to Ayodhya. Later on, the leaders from the various parts of Uttar Pradesh, they are continuously commenting on this issue. And MPs are also trying to accuse BJP for this activity happened in Ayodhya. So they are trying to portray that this issue became a political issue in 2027 assembly elections. So this is a political scenario now, political game now. Political parties are making comment about this issue to get a political mileage in this election.
1: Right, Ajay, thank you so much for getting us all those details. Reporting from Ayodhya, my colleague Ajay Dubey. Well, we will keep getting details of that and going back to Ajay. But of course, we're talking about that war of words, you know, that has been exchanged between the Chief Minister of the state and the opposition leader Akhilesh Yadav. They're launching sharp attacks against each other. Yogi has, accused the Samajwadi Party of playing double games and even firing as far as the Ram devotees are concerned during their rule. He went further and said that the Samajwadi Party has no agenda beyond appeasement politics, while it's Akhilesh Yadav, saying that there have been such irregularities, a mockery of the faith, and alleging that Yogi Adityanath has no concern when it comes to these religious practices. Samajwadi Party chief has also questioned his priorities and called for accountability from the BJP government.
10: क्योंकि आप तो मुल्ला और मौलवियों के सामने घुटने टेकने के सिवाय आपके पास कोई ऐसा एजेंडा नहीं जो प्रदेश विकास के लिए हो, अयोध्या मथुरा या काशी के उत्थान के लिए हो, उनकी पहचान को पौराणिक पहचान को 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
1: And talking about the probe into the Ram Mandir donation theft, that has only intensified with the focus on deletion of evidence and particularly the suspected tampering of CCTV footage alongside the temple's overall security arrangements and donation handling protocols that have now been under the scanner. The massive theft reportedly came to light after there were internal fights that broke out amid those who have been accused oversharing the looted cash. The SID probe into the Ram Mandir donation theft has uncovered major leads, from the accused allegedly deleting WhatsApp chats to formatting mobile phones and also destroying digital evidence. While attempting to dispose of stolen funds, the wealth trail has now shown that assets of several accused, including Tinu Yadav's network, has ballooned 50 to 100 times, with land and properties now under the scanner. The investigation into the alleged theft of donations from the Ayodhya Ram Temple has revealed startling details. The police claim one of the key accused, Anukalp Mishra, witnessed a dramatic change in his lifestyle and that lifestyle change over the past few years. We're talking about a luxury home and a farmhouse and plans of buying an SUV. Investigators are now probing whether these assets were funded using money allegedly siphoned from donations that were made by devotees. Here are the details.
12: A luxurious house, a farmhouse, and plans to buy a brand new Scorpio SUV. Police say these are among the assets linked to Anukalp Mishra, who is believed to be the alleged mastermind in the Ram Temple donation theft case. Anukalp Mishra and his brother Lovekush Mishra are among the 8 people arrested for allegedly embezzling funds from the donation boxes. According to investigators, Anukalp arranged for Lovekush to join the team responsible for counting donations, giving both access to the cash collected from devotees. A visit to Anukalp's village has now raised more questions. Neighbors say that the family's financial condition has changed dramatically in recent years. They claim the family, once struggling financially, suddenly acquired expensive assets and built one of the most prominent house in the villages.
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0: His neighbors added that while he already owned a vehicle, he was in the process of booking an SUV. Investigators are also examining a grand 7-day religious event allegedly organized by Anukalp earlier this year. The event was attended by several prominent personalities, including Champat Rai. With the investigation widening, the police is now tracing the alleged money trail and examining the assets of the accused. With fresh leads emerging, the Ram Temple donation theft case is expected to throw up more startling revelations in the days ahead. With Mukesh Singh Sengar in Ayodhya, Bureau Report, NDTV.
2: Let's switch tracks now from Uttar Pradesh to Karnataka, and it's Bengaluru's ambition twin. This is a twin tunnel road project that's officially taken off with the Karnataka Chief Minister D.K. Shivkumar there laying the foundation stone. But this project has sparked a political face-off. The government says that the tunnel connecting these two areas will provide long-term relief from the city's chronic traffic congestion. We have the Chief Minister there saying that this project is a step to decongest the traffic situation in the city of Bengaluru. He also added that this government is drawing a plan for the next 50 years. However, it's BJP's Tejaswi Surya who has slammed the plan as unscientific and a tombstone of urban planning. He has claimed that the tunnel will be congested from day one itself. Listen in.
3: ಬೇಕರಿ ಸರ್ಕಲ್ ಇಂದ ಈಗ ಹೆಬ್ಬಾಳದವರಿಗೆ ಫ್ಲೈಓವರ್ನ ಏನು ಕನಸಂತೆ ಅಲ್ವೇ ಸುರಂಗ ಮಾರ್ಗ ಅದು ನಾನು ಮುಖ್ಯಮಂತ್ರಿ ಇದ್ದಾಗ ಒಂದು ಕೊರಿಯಾ ಕಂಪನಿ 30 ಕೋಟಿ ದುಡ್ಡು ಅವರೇ ಹಾಕಿ ಟೆಕ್ನಾಲಜಿ ತಂದು ಅವತ್ತೇ ಕೆಲಸ ಮಾಡಲಿಕ್ಕೆ ಮೀನ್ ಸ್ಕ್ವೇರ್ 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
2: From Karnataka now to Maharashtra, the Ketan Agarwal murder investigation has entered a crucial phase with the investigators uncovering fresh details about the conspiracy. The police sources are now claiming that Siya Goyal and Chetan Chaudhary travelled together to Udaipur even before the engagement of Siya. They're probing allegations that nearly 1 crore rupees was taken from Ketan in the name of wedding preps. That was transferred to Chetan. Meanwhile, both accused were taken back to that fort for a crime scene recreation as investigators are questioning them over the alleged murder plot and seeking answers to match their versions with the evidence. The duo is expected to be produced before the court as the police are now seeking an extension of their custody. With the money trail and digital evidence and alleged conspiracy now under the scanner, investigators are trying to establish the complete sequence behind what they describe as a meticulously planned murder.
4: आज सुबह सिया को हम सिया ने बताया जैसे हम उसको वहाँ पे लेके आए और सीन रिक्रिएशन हो गया है. सिया ने बताया क्या क्या हुआ था उस हिसाब से हमने सीन रिक्रिएट किया.
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2: Let's talk you through the details we know in the case so far. There's been a murder, money and also a 3-year plan that Chetan sought. These are 3 years to become financially stable and independent. He said that he needed time and that is why they decided to eliminate Ketan in the first place, because they wanted time, because he couldn't settle down. He couldn't afford Siya at the time and he needed that kind of time before he could settle down with

0: Sia. Now, in order to avoid getting married or getting fixed, you know, if, had she even said that she doesn't want to marry this person, the parents would perhaps, you know, force her into marrying someone else. In order to buy those 3 years, they decided to eliminate Sia's fiancé. Now, Sia agreed to remain unmarried for 3 years and the duo planned to marry after Chetan only settled down. And he said it's not going to take him a year or two, but it's going to take him 3 years before he can actually, you know, afford to have a lifestyle that Sia is used to. Sia and Chetan plan to wait until the case lost attention, and Sia intended to seek the approval of her family after 3 years of Ketan Agarwal's death. We have Sujata, my colleague, joining us to get us details of where the investigation is at this particular point in time, from recreating the crime scene to the confession to the details that are emerging. Take us through it all, Sujata.
1: Well, yes, to begin with, we know that the crime scene has been recreated. Sia and Chetan both were taken to the same spot at Lohagarh Fort where the actual incident took place. And earlier, which was being acclaimed as an accident, today has turned out to be a cold-blooded murder by Ketan's own fiancé, Sia Goyal, and Chetan Chaudhary. Now, we know that these two have been playing the blame game. They state that it was not actually Sia, but Chetan says it was where he wanted to elope with her. But after exploring all options, Sia was really not ready to go away with him, and that is the reason why they had to plan for something else, through which Ketan moves out of the way. And that is when an attempt was made on 14th of June to push him on from the same spot, whereas on 18th, one day prior to her birthday, she actually took him again to the same spot, and this time, because of her not being able to push him with that intensity, that he literally fell down. It was Chetan too who was a part of the plan. He was there at the spot once Sia...
0: Sujata, you know, before all of this happened, before they could execute this plan, What are the claims that are being made about this 1 crore rupees that was, you know, taken from Ketan and then given to Chetan? How did this even happen?
1: Well, what sources indicate us is that Ketan was madly in love with Sia and he wanted to marry her, whereas Chetan wanted to marry Sia, but again, the lifestyle that Sia lived in, Chetan couldn't really afford it, and that is how he asked for time so that he could earn and settle in, so that Sia is able to spend a good life with him ahead. And Sia, though, was we know a 19-year-old girl who aims to who dreamt of marrying Chetan but not Ketan, and of course Ketan coming from a wealthy background, she goes on to take 1 crore rupees from Ketan, and then she stated that that was for her wedding shopping purpose. However, the money that was taken, it was given away to Chetan for him to set up and also expand the business that both the families, the Goyal family and the Chaudhary family, are from the same business background, and henceforth it took she gave the money to Chetan, and that is how they had planned that they will live a life thereafter after Ketan's
0: right,
1: murder.
0: Right, from giving 1 crore rupees that she taken from Ketan to her boyfriend Chetan, and then Chetan demanding 3 years in order to settle down with Sia. So much of change between now and 3 years time from then, but they decided to take this drastic step of eliminating the fiance first. Now let's also talk about what really looked like a tragic fall at that fort. It is now being investigated as a planned murder. The police sources are saying that they accused 22-year-old Chetan and 22-year-old Sia. They spent over 10 hours trying to erase every digital trace and those are movements of Chetan Chaudhary. But the very strategy that he believed would protect him is now being used against him. Here are the details in the matter.
2: What began as a romantic outing to the historic Lohagarh Fort ended in a death that police now believe was anything but accidental. But what makes this case sinister is the alleged planning behind it. A 10-hour attempt to disappear from the digital world, a strategy investigators say that ultimately exposed the accused instead. At 7 in the morning, police say Chetan switched off his mobile data, ensuring that the cell towers would not record his journey towards the Lohagarh Fort. Investigators believe that this was the first step in what they describe as a careful, choreographed plan. An hour later came the second layer of the alleged cover-up. Chetan reportedly left his personal phone inside his shop and instructed the employees to answer every incoming call, creating an impression that he never left work. Traveling without his own phone, investigators say Chetan borrowed an employee's handset whenever communication became necessary, keeping his own device and his digital location completely off the radar. But investigators say that one unusual detail caught their attention. The CCTV footage allegedly showed a man wearing a thick winter hoodie despite temperatures touching 33 degrees Celsius. What was intended to conceal his identity instead made him stand out. Police sources allege that once the trio reached the secluded ridge, Sia Goyal sat down as a pre-decided signal. Moments later, Chetan allegedly emerged from the hiding and pushed Ketan Agarwal nearly 400 feet into the valley below. Only at 5:40 in the evening did Chetan allegedly reconnect to the internet. After spending 10 hours and 40 minutes off the digital grid, believing his movements had gone undetected. Investigators say the digital silence itself became suspicious. The prolonged offline period, the CCTV footage, the borrowed phone, and the witness confirming that someone else answered his calls all combined to dismantle what the police describes as an elaborate alibi. A plan allegedly designed to erase every trace may now become the strongest evidence against the accused.
0: Switching tracks now to Punjab, the anti-sacrilege law row has intensified with the Akal Takht now summoning all 78 Sikh MLAs and 9 cabinet ministers of the Punjab government. The summons are to appear in person to explain their support for the recently passed anti-sacrilege law and the high seat. This is claiming the legislation that was passed without consulting the Sikh Panth, violating that 1959 pact. Meanwhile, Chief Minister Bhagwant Mann, who has confirmed that all AAP lawmakers will comply and present the government's stand, and Arvind Kejriwal has said that he can't even think of confronting the Akal Takht. Bhagwant Mann on his side has said that although summoned will submit their written replies, after that they will come out and present their side, while Mann has clarified that he himself has not been summoned.
3: The sade sare MLA te jehde vi minister ne oh utthe jaan gaye assi Akal Takht sahab di sarvuchta nu sab to mahan mande ha. ਮੈਨੂੰ ਵੀ ਜਦੋਂ ਬੁਲਾਇਆ ਗਿਆ ਸੀ ਤਾਂ ਮੈਂ ਰਾਸ਼ਟਰਪਤੀ ਜੀ ਦਾ ਪ੍ਰੋਗਰਾਮ ਛੱਡ ਕੇ ਮੈਂ 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
0: Kasali joining us to talk us through what can be expected. Of course, you know, Bhagwant Mann is not going to be there. He hasn't been summoned, but take us through who all are expected to be there.
6: See, Bhagwant Mann has clearly said that all the Sikh MLAs and cabinet ministers from Aam Aadmi Party will be there. And besides that, the Congress MLAs will be there, Akali Dal MLAs, BJP MLA, They're all expected to be there, but the Hindu non-Sikh MLAs have been asked to put their written submissions. Now, what will happen there? The big onus lies on the Sikh ministers and the MLAs, because the Aam Aadmi Party is in the government. It will be interesting to see that what directives are issued from Akal Takht Sahib to all these cabinet ministers and MLAs, whether they'll be asked to not interact with Bhagwant Mann. So that will lead to a kind of policy paralysis, a government paralysis here in Punjab, which looks very unlikely, because right now in the first stage of this meeting, all these MLAs and ministers have been asked to put their written submission that why did they give their consent to that anti-sacrilege law which the Punjab government has passed and for which the Akal Takht Sahib sees it as a religious interference. So that is going to be a kind of collision which we saw between government and Akal Takht. But today the written responses from Aam Aadmi Party, as per our sources, that could be a unanimous response, a similar response which will be given by all the MLAs and cabinet ministers of the Aam Aadmi Party government. But it will be interesting to see that what would be the response of the Congress MLAs, because when the law was passed, it appeared that it was a unanimous decision of the entire house that this law should be passed to check the sacrilege incidents. But now, since Akal Takht has given its discontent or a kind of disagreement over the law, we'll have to see whether Congress and other opposition parties will be given a chance to drive any political mileage out of it.
0: Right. Thank you so much, Ghazali, for getting us those details. We will keep coming back to you for more on that. Let's just get you breaking news coming in at the moment. And this is in regard to the flash floods that we're seeing in the northeastern part of the country. That is because of the monsoon fury. The southwest monsoon has been very active in the area. Heavy southwest monsoon rainfall has caused the rivers across the northeast to swell, threatening to disrupt hydropower generation, coal transportation and the movement of agricultural produce. And the disruption could have wider consequences for the rest of the country, where power demand remains high amid persistent heat and uneven monsoon, while higher logistics costs as well. And here we have a cloudburst that has taken place in Arunachal Pradesh. Assam is on high alert as well. And this is nature's fury that's playing out time and again that we see during the monsoon season. So the second cloudburst that has rocked Arunachal Pradesh, and several people are believed to be missing. This is after the cloudburst that has taken place, and we have a warning that has been set out by the IMD saying that there are going to be very heavy rain that is expected, particularly in the northeastern part. There is a warning that has been issued by the Met Office in regard to the flood situation, because the rivers are, they have swollen, and the southwest monsoon that is advancing at the moment and remains stuck in certain areas, but in the northeast is creating havoc that we can see that's playing out on your screens, as you can see the visuals. The northeast there bearing the brunt of heavy rains. We've seen since the 25th, there have been many showers, heavy to very heavy rain that has been recorded in Arunachal Pradesh particularly, as well as Nagaland, and very heavy showers. And that is what is expected. Very to very heavy showers is likely over the northeast, and that is what we're expecting all the way over the next 24 hours. And there is fairly widespread rainfall that we have seen, not just in Arunachal Pradesh, but Nagaland, Manipur, Mizoram, as well as Assam, between now and the 2nd of July. Let's just get you more breaking news coming in at the moment. And there's been a deadly airstrike. This is a deadly Pakistan airstrike that has rocked Afghanistan. Over 30 people have been killed and dozens have been injured. That includes women and children. Those are amongst the victims, and the tensions that are flaring. These are tensions that are flaring along the border between Pakistan and Afghanistan. Rishabh, my colleague, joining us to get us details. Rishabh, we can see the people who have been taken to hospital. Those are the ones who are injured. But from what we believe is over 30 people have been killed in this airstrike.
7: Well, Divya, what we're given to understand, and as per the Pakistani minister, there were three areas of Patika, and Konard where these airstrikes have taken place. And Pakistan say that 29, quote-unquote, militants of TTP have been killed. The visuals, the story is otherwise. The Afghanistan government has now confirmed that there are children, there are women, there are elderly people who have been targeted in these airstrikes, and over 30 people have been killed. 29 is the number that is coming in from Islamabad, but Kabul says otherwise. And this is not the first time. We have seen in past that how Pakistan has undertaken unilateral airstrikes on Afghanistan, killing the civilian population. There was a time when Kabul, densely populated area of Kabul was also targeted. So Pakistan again and again violating the Durand line, which Pakistan says is their official border. Now we are waiting to understand how Afghanistan will react. Last time when Afghanistan reacted, there were number of Pakistani posts along the Durand line that were destroyed. Now we'll have to see how this unfolds, but definitely from here on, the visuals that have come in showcases that things are going to escalate.
0: Right, all this coming about close on the heels because it was on Saturday when there was an attack that took place in Karachi that resulted in the death of at least 4 Pakistani soldiers.
7: Well, definitely. See, what we are given to understand that retaliation is yet not hasn't begun. Pakistan say that what has happened last night was a retaliation of what happened in Karachi. The Jamaat-ul-Ahrar is the outfit that has taken the responsibility. It is an outfit from TTP itself, and they have taken the responsibility of the Karachi attacks. Afghanistan time and again have said that it is homegrown terrorism of Pakistan that's biting it back and not anything to do with Afghanistan. The day Karachi attack happened, that day also Afghanistan's government sources very categorically said that what's happening in Pakistan is because of their homegrown terror outfit, and they keep criticizing India or Afghanistan, but that doesn't change the reality. India also very strongly rejected the claims that have been made by Pakistan after the Karachi attack yesterday, where the National Affairs Ministry have just called it a baseless claim. Now, Pakistan say that it whatever happened in Afghanistan last night, the precision strikes at 3 provinces were basically retaliation of Karachi. But Afghanistan has maintained that they do not have anything to do with the Karachi attack. And now, whatever the sources within the Afghan government say, whatever happens from here will happen as per the will of the Afghani government, right. Taliban government.
0: Right, Rishabh, thank you for getting us details of the attacks that have taken place first in Pakistan, followed by the attack that we're seeing in Afghanistan. In Afghanistan, that attack has been a retaliatory measure that Pakistan has taken for their 4 soldiers who were killed in Karachi. Moving on to sports news now, and 2 world champion Indian teams, the men and the women, were brought back down to earth on Sunday. The Indian women crashed out of the T20 World Cup after a 6-wicket defeat to Australia, while the boys in blue were stunned by Ireland, who created history by winning their maiden T20 series against India. The chief destroyer, a boy of Indian origin, Jay Mundra.
8: Prince Yadav's very first ball in international cricket disappeared over the fence for 6. But the second T20 against Ireland did not end the way Team India had hoped. The men in blue fell agonizing short by just 1 run as Lorcan Tucker and company ended India's streak of 16 consecutive T20 series victories.
9: Bowlers, they were phenomenal in terms of their executions today, but we fell a bit short in our batting. We fell a bit short in terms of analyzing how the wicket is going to play and also converting singles into 2s. I think they definitely outplayed us in that department.
8: Rajasthan-born Irish pacer Jay Mundra was the hero of the night. The left-armer removed India's top 3 batters to derail the chase. His 5 wickets also earned him the Player of the Series award.
10: I can't quite believe it, Navi, but absolutely incredible. I think I challenged the lads the other day to show the world that that wasn't a one-off, that we could do it again, and we were able to do it today. I think we rocked up with that same intent. Like Shreya said, I felt like we were professional, we were diligent in the work we did, and we showed that again today. We showed that good cricket can be simple cricket, and it doesn't always have to be that complicated, and especially
8: with a 2-0 series sweep, Ireland etched their names into cricketing folklore after humbling the reigning world champions. India, meanwhile, are left with plenty of questions ahead of their T20 series against England beginning on 1st July. The biggest one, should they bring in Vaibhav Suryavanshi at Chesterley Street? Rika Roy for NDTV.
0: Staying with sports news now, is the Iranian team the unluckiest at this World Cup? Their hopes of qualification was alive until Sunday morning's draw between Australia and Algeria. But the result eliminated this team that was already furious over the way FIFA was treating them almost like criminals. They were forced to leave the United States just hours after their final group game.
8: Shoja Khalilzadeh's goal against Egypt, which sparked wild celebrations among the Iranian players and fans, was ruled offside, resulting in a 1-1 draw in their final group match. After three draws, Iran finished with 3 points, but that disallowed goal proved to be the moment they let their best chance of qualification slip away. Even so, Iran's hopes of reaching the round of 32 remained alive until the dying moments of the Austria versus Algeria clash on Sunday morning. A victory for either side would have sent Iran through. Instead, the match ended 2-2, eliminating Team Melli. For the second time in less than 24 hours, Iran's joy was taken away at the very last moment. After the match, Iran's coach described his side as the most oppressed team at the tournament, saying they had been robbed of preparation time. Iran forward Mehdi Taremi also launched a furious attack on FIFA.
11: It's a disaster, World Cup. It's a disaster. I mean FIFA. They have to solve every problem here, but unfortunately, they couldn't solve since the beginning. Mr. Infantino came to our changing room first game and he said, it's just the beginning, but it's group stage finish tomorrow. And we don't have our logistic people here. They don't have a visa.
8: Iran finished the group stage with 3 points from 3 draws. That they came as close as they did to progressing was remarkable in itself, given the unique hurdles they had to overcome.
11: How possible we always have to travel to Tijuana? We love people of the Mexico. We love Tijuana. It's so good. They are so humble people. We love them. But as a professional players, professional competition, it's not right. Yeah? It's about our opinion, because now we have traveled again to going to Tijuana again. So without recovery, without nothing, it's not fair.
8: Iran were only permitted to enter the United States the day before each of their first 2 matches and had to leave on the same day under the terms of their visas. Then just hours after the final whistle against Egypt, they were once again forced to leave the United States. FIFA has not responded to Iran's allegations by accommodating the US government's restrictions on Iran, which effectively placed Team Melli under curfew-like conditions. FIFA has opened a Pandora's box. Rika Roy for NDTV.
0: Thank you, Rika, for getting us all those details. With that, it's a wrap on this edition. News and updates will continue on the other side. Thank you for your time. Big shocker has come to light.

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11: मीठा या नमकीन, चाहे जैसे खाओ, 100% सूजी से बनी आर प्योर वर्मिसली, स्वादिष्ट सेहतमंद हर रोज।
12: Landed in the beautiful state of Andhra Pradesh, which has no shortage of its own superstars, and that's why it's our pleasure to be joined today on NDTV by Pavan Kalyan, the Deputy Chief Minister of Andhra Pradesh. Good to have you, sir. You were recently denied permission, sir, on Telangana Formation Day.
13: I think somehow they're scared. Otherwise, there is no need for them to deny permission.
12: Is the India bloc, you know, up on its last legs?
13: I had seen in my family, they were very strong supporters of Congress. As long as Indira Gandhiji was, even to an extent Rajiv Gandhiji was there, they could slowly, but the disconnect started because of their policies. I really expected some kind of a greater understanding when this man, Mr. Rahul Gandhi, if I go and meet people, that gives me a very entire greater understanding, greater depth. But I felt after walking from Kanyakumari to Kashmir, and the way he understood, he made, then I said he has become more shallow.
12: You know, it was genuinely a first day, first show kind of perfect political storm for Vijay. What went through your mind when you saw it unfold?
13: I came into politics in 2007, and from then...
12: Two decades.
13: Two decades.
12: Yeah, amazing.
13: And it was a tough journey for me. And sometimes I felt like giving up. Sometimes I feel like, why the hell I was in politics. I wish I could have such kind of smooth journey like Mr. Vijay. In that way, I said, okay, I was envious.
12: You have a good relationship with the BJP and especially with Prime Minister Modi.
13: This man is the future of our country. Mm. And we need it.
8: From the newsroom, to the studio, to the thick of political action.
14: You're watching NDTV 24/7. The hope is that beyond this election, this will be one of the major issues. With multiple challengers in the fray, the TMC also has done a bit of DJ. Remember, this is also a district that has been plagued by communal violence. Come to some of the sabhas that the BJP is also organizing, especially in the villages of West Bengal.
8: When stories have impact,
15: Padmatar Joshi, managing editor and primetime anchor.
8: Then news has influence. The buck stops here with Padmaja Joshi.
14: Your work is being watched by people. You think that you're making an impact in this time. I think that's really a huge validation, very rewarding. And I'm pretty certain that Team NDTV will go from strength to strength.
16: प्योर शाही पनीर मसाला, डिलीशियस हेल्दी एवरीडे।
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12: 5 hours to go for all of DKS's dreams to come true. I'm going to try and get more into the crowds. Here are the pictures, Siddaramaiah. NDTV stands completely engaged with Karnataka.
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14: Hello, good morning. You're watching The Breakfast Show. I'm Divya Vadal. This is NDTV 24/7. We have major details that have emerged as far as Ketan Agarwal's murder case is concerned. We're going to get you all those details, including deleting chat history, voice notes, and also the sign that Sia gave in regard to, when they took him to that murder spot, to that fort, the kind of signal that she gave before Ketan was murdered. All those that have emerged as far as the investigation is concerned, alongside the money that was exchanged between Sia, Ketan and Chetan. We're going to get you details. First, the headlines. Big twist in the Pune murder case, the probe with investigators that have found that Sia gave a final signal to Chetan 34 minutes before the murder took place, and both the accused deleted nearly 3 months of chats and voice notes from their phones, and they also gave 1 crore rupees that was given by Ketan to Sia that was finally given to Chetan. The BJP government in West Bengal is set to table the UCC bill in the Bengal Assembly today, setting the stage for a major political showdown with the opposition. And a big shocker that's come to light in the Ram Temple donation theft. Sources are saying that the suspects attempted to delete all their digital evidence and they also tried to get rid of the proceeds of the crime. And in the theft, as far as the Ram Mandir donation is concerned, the case has triggered a political showdown. Akhilesh Yadav, they're questioning Yogi Adityanath, asking how such incidents could take place despite frequent visits of the Chief Minister. And Pakistan launched targeted operations and airstrikes into Afghanistan, killing 30 people, injuring many others. And strikes have come a day after fighters armed with guns and explosives killed 4 soldiers in Karachi.

0: Let's start this bulletin on Monday morning at 9 o'clock with details that are emerging with NETV speaking to the driver of a Sia. So this is a driver who has said that Sia didn't want to go to Bali. In fact, the driver said that Sia refused to get into the car, but it was the brother of Sia who forced her into the car. The driver said that Sia took items from the car and kept it in her pocket, and Sia hid the passport of Ketan Agarwal in her pocket. And that was a reason why she could get that alibi and that reason not to take that flight to Bali. Bali was where they were headed for this pre-wedding shoot that was going to be taking place. And it wasn't Ketan and Sia going alone. The family members were also supposed to be going. They all had their passport, but Ketan's passport was missing when he was looking for it at the airport itself. And that is when Ketan could not travel, which is why the plan was cancelled. And that is when they tried to execute the plan to eliminate Ketan instead. So the driver there speaking to NDTV, talking about how she was forced to get into the car. She didn't want to go to Bali. She refused to get into the car, but she was being forced by the family side, especially her brother. So the brother perhaps was in the loop of things because he's the one who introduced Ketan to Sia. Let's listen in to what the driver had to say. Well, before we get, bite of the driver of what he's really said on the matter, and of course if the driver could see that Sia was unhappy, I'm sure that there were signs that were picked up by Ketan as well, because Ketan was questioning as to how is it that her phone was always busy. There were questions that were being raised from the guy's side, but here we have the brother forcing her into the car, sending her off to Bali for that pre-wedding shoot, and of course that is something Sia didn't want to do, which is why she had no option but to steal the passport of Ketan, and that is why and that is how she could perhaps get out of this plan of going to Bali for that pre-wedding shoot that was arranged by the family. The family was going to be accompanying the couple in order to shoot for that pre-wedding photo op that they were going to be doing in Bali of all places. So a lot of money that was being spent by Ketan's family. This was a trip that was organized by Ketan's family to have that pre-wedding shoot. Do remember 17 crore rupees is what is being estimated as the cost of the wedding, and you know, all the functions from the engagement to the wedding. There was going to be a wedding in a palace in Udaipur. There were private jets involved. There was of course that engagement that is playing out on your screen at the moment, the engagement ceremony. And of course, there was also the claims that are being made that 1 crore rupees was given by Ketan to Sia. Sia asked for that money as wedding prep costs. That's the money that she took from Ketan, but she took that money only to give to Chetan Chaudhary, her boyfriend. Chetan Chaudhary and Sia have also gone on a holiday to that same very venue, Udaipur, the same city where she was supposed to get married in November. But all this happened before she was even engaged to Ketan. Is that trip that was made between friends, not just Sia and Ketan, but there were other friends as well. And from what we're picking up is that there was some sort of spat that took place at that holiday that they took in Udaipur, where most of the friends stopped talking to Sia, or Sia stopped talking to her friends. But it was Ketan and Sia that took money, not just from Ketan, but also planned the murder. And they had so many plans in place because their first plan didn't go through. So the Ketan Agarwal murder investigation has entered a very crucial phase, with investigators uncovering fresh details. According to the call data records, we have Sia and Ketan. They last spoke on the phone exactly 34 minutes before the murder took place. Do remember, he wasn't carrying his phone. He had left his phone at his shop. He had borrowed the phone from somebody working at his shop and using that guy's phone. Do remember that he used a bike to reach there, that bike that's been recovered by the police, the hoodie that's been recovered by the police, and also the headphones that you once saw on him at the time. Now, this call that lasted 34 minutes, this was just before the murder. It was exactly 34 minutes before the murder took place, and that was the last call that was made. Sia provided Ketan with the final signal regarding Ketan's exact location. Also, both the accused deleted nearly 3 months of chats that they had on their phones, voice notes, and so on and so forth. So all messages and all kind of data, linking the two was deleted from both the phones. This is after they committed the crime. The police sources have also claimed that Sia Goyal and Ketan Chaudhary, they went to Udaipur even before Sia was engaged. So do remember that this is a relationship that the two got into back in November of last year. And it's only this year in February is when Sia and Ketan were engaged. And now what has really come out is the motor behind it all. Well, the police is saying, according to sources, from what we're hearing is investigators have, in fact, got Sia and Ketan to say that, you know, Ketan needed time. He needed 3 years before he could settle down. Before, do remember, very young, the couple was very, very young, both 22 years in age. And they needed time to settle down. They needed 3 years' time, and which is why they decided to eliminate him in order to buy Sia some time before he could actually settle down with her.
1: आज सुबह सिया को हम सिया ने बताया जैसे हम उसको वहां पे लेके आए और सीन रिक्रिएशन हो गया है सिया ने बताया क्या क्या हुआ था उस हिसाब से हमने सीन रिक्रिएट किया
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0: Now let's get to details of that 34-minute call that gave it all away as far as Ketan's future is concerned and his fate. The final call before the murder was actually 34 minutes before Ketan Agarwal was eliminated. So that is a conversation that took place between Sia and Chetan. Chetan that was not using his own phone. Do remember, he had switched off his data. He'd left his phone at his store. He'd instructed those people at his store to pick up every conversation, to pick up every call and to have a conversation so that it could establish that he was there inside his shop at the time. But now he had used somebody else's phone. But 34 minutes before the murder took place, there was a call that was made between Sia and Chetan. And that is what gave that final, in order to know the exact location, in order to give that signal as to there. Because, you know, she had selected a secluded spot where people weren't really around. And that is for Sia. She had identified this spot with, fewer tourists. Ketan reached that very viewpoint and the murder that followed within minutes. But of course, she was waiting for her boyfriend Chetan to reach there. And once he got that signal is when he pushed him down that very fort, pushed him into the gorge. So now let's talk about how every move was pre-planned. Sia and Chetan Googled methods on how to kill Ketan Agarwal. The accused visited this very fort and this was before the crime took place. So there was a pre-murder rehearsal that took place at the same spot, at that very fort by Sia and Chetan. Do remember that, Ketan was taken 4 days prior as well. And that is when they were trying to execute the plan in the first place. So this was perhaps this happened a few days back when they had that sort of rehearsal that took place. Chetan rehearsed statements in order to mislead the police. I mean, this was something that they had decided upon. Of course, they had Googled all of this and they obviously wanted to know what could come up and how they would dodge the police and how they could perhaps get their way around. Now, the accused planned the deletion of digital evidence, and that perhaps was also one of the searches that came up. And, you know, Google probably coming up with these answers to remove digital footprint altogether. And the accused planned disguises. Do remember that hoodie? And that's the hoodie that really gave it away because it was extremely hot, more than 33 degrees in Maharashtra, and this man wearing a hoodie, covering his head, and, you know, around that scene of the crime where he was spotted through that CCTV footage that was recovered. Now, what really looked like that tragic fall at Maharashtra's fort is now being investigated as a planned murder. The police is saying that this 22-year-old Chetan Chaudhary spent over 10 hours trying to erase every digital footprint, every trace of his movements. But the very strategy that he believed would protect him is now being used against him. Here are the details.
3: What began as a romantic outing to the historic Lohagarh fort ended in a death that police now believe was anything but accidental. But what makes this case sinister is the alleged planning behind it. A 10-hour attempt to disappear from the digital world, a strategy investigators say that ultimately exposed the accused instead. At 7 in the morning, police say Chetan switched off his mobile data, ensuring that the cell towers would not record his journey towards the Lohagarh fort. Investigators believe that this was the first step in what they describe as a careful, choreographed plan. An hour later came the second layer of the alleged cover-up. Chetan reportedly left his personal phone inside his shop and instructed the employees to answer every incoming call, creating an impression that he never left work. Travelling without his own phone, investigators say Chetan borrowed an employee's handset whenever communication became necessary, keeping his own device and his digital location completely off the radar. But investigators say that one unusual detail caught their attention. The CCTV footage allegedly showed a man wearing a thick winter hoodie despite temperatures touching 33 degrees Celsius. What was intended to conceal his identity instead made him stand out. Police sources allege that once the trio reached the secluded ridge, Sia Goyal sat down as a pre-decided signal. Moments later, Chetan allegedly emerged from the hiding and pushed Ketan Agarwal nearly 400 feet into the valley below. Only at 5:40 in the evening did Chetan allegedly reconnect to the internet. After spending 10 hours and 40 minutes off the digital grid, believing his movements had gone undetected. Investigators say the digital silence itself became suspicious. The prolonged offline period, the CCTV footage, the borrowed phone, and the witness confirming that someone else answered his calls all combined to dismantle what the police describes as an elaborate alibi. A plan allegedly designed to erase every trace may now become the strongest evidence against the accused.

0: Let's get you more breaking news coming in. This is in regard to the Ram Mandir donation theft case. Now, sources are saying that the Ayodhya police will issue notices to the accused in the case, and this is the statements of all three will be recorded. And we are talking about, Champat Rai as well as Gopal Rai and Anil Mishra. The statements will be recorded. And this is Champat Rai, who's the former general secretary of the Ram Temple Trust. And Anil Mishra is a former trustee. Gopal Rai is also associated with the trust, in addition to statements that will be recovered from several other individuals associated with the trust as well, including those who count donations, those who transport donations to the bank, bank employees and security guards as well. Ranveer, my colleague, joining us to get us details of this breaking news that has just come in. Take us through, what is the course of action as far as the police is concerned. They're going to be questioning these people, but, what else is happening as far as the investigation is concerned?
1: After lodging FIR, Ayodhya police arrested all eight accused, but the question was how the people got so influenced in the premises of Ram Temple, and that's why some big names came out, and these are Champat Rai, who is the General Secretary, because he has tendered his resignation, but the final decision to accept or deny is still pending, as well as Anil Mishra, who is member of the trustee, and Gopal Rao, leader of Vishwa Hindu Parishad, and he is the overall in charge of Ram Temple by the Vishwa Hindu Parishad. So both Anil Mishra, as well as Champat Rai and Gopal Rao, all three may be questioned by Ayodhya police in investigation process, and all three accused will be produced before court. Also, the bank employees, the branch of SBI in Ayodhya, the employees of these banks, they will also be questioned by Ayodhya police, as well as the firm who was who has signed MOU with the bank to transport the money from trust office to bank. They can also be interrogated by Ayodhya police in this case. So all eight accused will be produced before court today, because their judicial remands end now. And the rest, three big names, Champat Rai, General Secretary of the Trust, as well as Anil Mishra and Gopal Rao. All these may be questioned by Ayodhya police, so that the further investigation can be done, and after the interrogation, some more names can also be added in the FIR.
0: Right, Ranveer, stay on with us. Let's just talk, viewers through what has really happened here. And of course, this is the Ayodhya police, and the breaking news that we picked up will issue notices to all three, which includes Champat Rai, Gopal Rai and Anil Mishra. But, as far as the investigation is concerned, the ongoing probe into the Ram Mandir donation theft, that's only intensified with the focus as far as deletion of evidence is concerned, particularly suspecting this is a suspected tampering of CCTV footage, the temple's overall security arrangements and the donation handling protocols that are under the lens. The massive theft reportedly came to light after internal fights that broke out. This is amongst the accused over sharing the looted cash. The SIT probe into that donation theft has uncovered major leads, from the accused allegedly deleting WhatsApp chats to formatting formatting their mobile phones is concerned, and also destroying digital evidence while attempting to dispose of stolen funds. Well, trails now show assets of several accused this also include Yadav's network that's ballooned 5,200 times, with the land and properties that are now also being investigated. Let's just get you more details as far as this investigation is concerned. So we're talking about what the SIT is looking into at the moment. They're looking at vehicle entry and exit log sheets. They're also looking at special privilege vehicles that were not going through these checks. The ownership of the details of the vehicles, those that did not have to go through these checks. The occupant details that were in exempted vehicles, and whether vehicles were used to transport cash in the first place. Now, security exemptions of those vehicles, that of course is being monitored and being looked into. But digital and physical verification is also being conducted. Ranveer, my colleague, getting us details of what all is the SIT looking into, and when are they expected to be submitting their report? I think we're having a technical issue there. Ranveer, if you can hear me, talk us through, you know, the SIT, when we talk about that investigation into the matter, because it's very, you know, with the opposition really attacking the Yogi Adityanath government, saying that despite all those visits, how could this really be happening, given the fact that, you know, this is not something that could have been easy. There must have been a lot more people involved. Talk us through where exactly is the investigation, what is the SIT looking at, and when are they supposed to submit their report?
1: Actually, there are three entrances at the Ram Temple, majorly three entrances. There are total 11 or 12 gates, but for devotees, three gates are allowed. And one is the main gate from where the common people enters. Second one is gate number two, that is Rang Mahal Barrier, where from where the VIPs enter with passes. And third one is gate number 11, which is Adi Shankaracharya Dwar, from where VVIP takes entry for the Ram Temple. So as per sources, the SIT found that Trinu Yadav, as well as some other who are in police custody, who have been arrested in this case, they tell the Ayodhya police, who are deployed at the Ram Temple, and anyone's car can enter from the VVIP gate. So how these people became so influential that they can just message Ayodhya police, who are deployed there, that a car number so and so will come and get them inside the Ram Temple through the VVIP gate. So this influence is the prime angle of the investigation by the SIT, as well as SIT also investigated that how many times these people tried to stole money from the room where the donation money was counted. So these are the angles which are investigated by Ayodhya police as well as SIT.
0: Right, Ranveer, thank you for getting us those details. As we talk about that investigation into the alleged thefts of donations from the temple, has revealed startling details. The police are claiming one of the key accused, Anukalp Mishra, witnessed a dramatic change as it came to his lifestyle. And all this happened over the past few years. From a luxury home and a farmhouse to plans of buying an SUV, investigators are now probing whether these assets were funded using money allegedly siphoned from donations that were made at the temple. Here are the details.
2: A luxurious house, a farmhouse, and plans to buy a brand new Scorpio SUV. Police say these are among the assets linked to Anukalp Mishra, who is believed to be the alleged mastermind in the Ram Temple donation theft case. Anukalp Mishra and his brother Lovekush Mishra are among the eight people arrested for allegedly embezzling funds from the donation boxes. According to investigators, Anukalp arranged for Lovekush to join the team responsible for counting donations, giving both access to the cash collected from devotees. A visit to Anukalp's village has now raised more questions. Neighbors say that the family's financial condition has changed dramatically in recent years. They claim the family, once struggling financially, suddenly acquired expensive assets and built one of the most prominent houses in the villages.
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2: His neighbors added that while he already owned a vehicle in the process of booking an SUV. Investigators are also examining a grand 7-day religious event allegedly organized by Anukalp earlier this year. The event was attended by several prominent personalities including Champat Rai. With the investigation widening, the police is now tracing the alleged money trail and examining the assets of the accused. With fresh leads emerging, the Ram Temple donation theft case is expected to throw up more startling revelations in the days ahead. With Mukesh Singh Sengar in Ayodhya, Bureau Report, NDTV.
0: Now let's just get your reactions coming about as far as those political reactions are concerned. So we had, of course, Yogi Adityanath hitting out at Akhilesh Yadav, the opposition leader, who launched a sharp attack, and that is with Yogi Adityanath accusing Samajwadi Party of playing double games and even firing as far as the Ram devotees are concerned during their rule. He went further and said that the Samajwadi Party has no agenda beyond appeasement politics. Then we have Akhilesh Yadav there calling the irregularities a mockery of the faith and religion, the religious beliefs, and alleged that Yogi Adityanath has no concern when it comes to such religious practices.
5: क्योंकि आप तो मुल्ला और मौलवियों के सामने घुटने टेकने के सिवाय आपके पास कोई ऐसा एजेंडा नहीं जो प्रदेश के विकास के लिए हो, अयोध्या मथुरा या काशी के उत्थान के लिए हो, उनकी पहचान को, पौराणिक पहचान को बनाए रखने के लिए हो। ये धूल झोंकने का काम मत करो, एक खिसियाने बिल्ली खंबा नोचे वाली कहावत को चरितार्थ मत करो। अयोध्या अपनी पहचान के लिए आप पर मोहताज नहीं है, अयोध्या की अपनी

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4: Let's just switch tracks now to Tamil Nadu and get you news coming out of Tamil Nadu, where the Chennai police are denying permission for the protests. This is as far as the DMK protests. The police saying that they should apply for permission 5 days prior as per the rules, and that is the break news coming in, where the DMK are planning to protest as per their schedule. So the Chennai police are denying the nod to the DMK protest, saying that the permission needs to have been taken at least 5 days in advance. We have Vijay, my colleague, joining us, and Vijay, as in regard to, of course, the setback as far as the DMK is concerned, with DMK seeking that permission, but that permission has been denied by the police because of the protocol, the rules that are in place.
5: Yeah, that's right. DMK student wing plans to protest across Tamil Nadu against condemning Minister Sarath Kumar for alleging that Sarath Kumar used drugs inside a cricket stadium. But DMK student wing has announced protests across Tamil Nadu. So meanwhile, Chennai police has denied permission for the protest, saying that as per the rules, one has to sought permission 5 days before prior permission. But however, DMK has announced this protest 24 hours before. So this is the reason police have stated. But however, we spoke with DMK sources. DMK student being mentioned that they are going to continue with their protest despite permission denied, and the possible for detention of DMK protesters also will be there.
4: Right, let's just also, get you more, breaking news coming out of the state of Tamil Nadu. Stay on with us, Vijay. Is the former Tamil Nadu Chief Minister M.K. Stalin mounting his attack when it comes to the newly elected Chief Minister of the state of Tamil Nadu, Vijay? Stalin hints at early elections in the state, saying the elections can take place anytime. In fact, he said elections can happen as soon as, from now. It can happen between 3 months to 6 months, anytime. Vijay Sarkar is because of our allies, is what has been said by M.K. Stalin on the matter. Hitting out at Stalin is, of course, Nirmal Kumar of the TVK, saying people's support is with us and Stalin's priority is only to protect his own family. Let's get in those reactions. Vijay, joining us in order to get us those reactions. Vijay, talk us through, of course, what are words that's erupted. Stalin, they're hinting that elections can happen in 3 to 6 months' time from now, and that how, the DMK will be back in power. But here we have, of course, the TVK hitting out at him, saying that, your priorities are only to protect your own family, and that's what you're best at.
5: That's right. This is not the first time DMK

0: chief and former chief minister M.K. Stalin has had made the two statement. He had reiterated saying that this government won't last long either. Very soon or in 3 or 6 months, Tamil Nadu might get new elections, elections for Tamil Nadu. So he urged party cadre to get ready to face that election, and he urged party cadre to work on ground. But this is not the first time, like I mentioned earlier. And also on the other hand, TVK also has given reply for that, saying that especially CTR Nirmal Kumar has come up with a huge accusation saying that DMK and ADMK are gearing up to merge their party, and even they could merge their party and could face the elections with the BJP alliance in Tamil Nadu for their own family welfare. So this is a huge accusation from the Tamilaga Vetri Kalagam party minister CTR Nirmal Kumar. On the other hand, remember Divya, Stalin has mentioned that TVK is dependent on their...
1: Vijay, hold on to that thought. We also have A. Sarvanan joining us and speaking to us on the matter. Sir, your reaction to what has been said by M.K. Stalin there. Of course, talking about the uncertainties when it comes to politics, particularly in the state, saying that elections should take place as soon as 6 months' time from now, if not earlier.
2: Yeah, see, this government is very instable, and they're trying to do horse trading. Mr. Vaiko is on record stating that the chief minister had spoken to him and asked him to resign his two MLAs, and he will come and campaign for him personally. This is the kind of instability, this is the kind of insecurity this government is facing. They're not doing any governance. See, they're afraid. They're very afraid of the DMK and what we are doing. Today, there was a protest by the student wing of the DMK against the minister, Mr. Sharad Kumar, who was seen doing something with a powdery substance.
1: So we also have the TVK government, hitting back, saying that M.K. Stalin's priority is only to protect his own family and his own, and not beyond.
2: No, that's what I'm saying. Today, the protest, they are afraid and they cancelled the permission. They refused to give permission to us to protest in the state of Tamil Nadu. This is the kind of insecurity they are having, and they are not taking any action. See, leave action. They should conduct an investigation and clear the minister. If what the minister says is true, Mr. Vijay says he runs a marathon against the drug menace. He came to power on the promise of giving a drug-free state. But here, we have a minister whose actions are dubious. And the chief minister is keeping quiet. He is not making any statement. And no action whatsoever. Even the protest is cancelled.
1: The protest can happen if there is permission that's been sought at least 5 days prior to such an event, a protest.
2: That is a new rule.
1: Take place in the state.
2: So you can introduce rules post facto. So forth. We have been getting permission just a day by earlier. It is a peaceful protest. We are not going on road roko. We are not doing anything illegal on site.
1: Right.
2: Where it is earmarked, that is where we have sought.
1: Right. Thank you so much, sir. Yeah. A. Sarvanan of the DMK is speaking with us here on NDTV. Now, switching tracks from Tamil Nadu to Karnataka, and it's Bengaluru's ambitious twin tunnel road project that's officially taken off, with the Karnataka Chief Minister D.K. Shivkumar laying the foundation stone. But this project has sparked such a political face-off. The government says that the tunnel connecting these areas of the Mikri Circle and the Hebal Junction will provide long-term relief from the city's chronic traffic congestion. But we have D.K. Shivkumar there saying that this project is a step to decongest the situation that Bengaluru has been facing as far as traffic is concerned. He's also added that his government is drawing up a plan for the next 50 years. However, the BJP has now hit back. We have Tejaswi Surya of the BJP saying that the plan is as unscientific and a tombstone of urban planning. He's also gone ahead, one step ahead, claiming that the tunnel will be congested from D1 itself. Listen in.
3: ಸಾವಿರದ 119 ಕೋಟಿ ವೆಚ್ಚದಲ್ಲಿ ಬೇಕರಿ ಸರ್ಕಲ್ ಇಂದ ಈಗ ಹೆಬ್ಬಾಳ ದೊರೆ ಫ್ಲೈಓವರ್ನ ಏನು ಕನಸಂತೆ ಅಲ್ವೇ
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1: 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This is a poll promise and setting the stage for a political showdown. Of course, the opposition up in arms, particularly the TMC, the government has in fact, it was expected to table this today, but sources are saying it's unlikely to do so. Instead, it's expected to announce a committee to prepare the framework when it comes to the UCC, even as the proposal continues to spark political debates. For the BJP, the bill represents the fulfillment of a core electoral commitment and an assertion of its long-standing position that all citizens should be governed by the same set of civil laws. The TMC, however, has raised concerns over the constitutional safeguards, wider consultation and its impact on diverse communities. Then we have the Congress that's also called for a comprehensive debate when it comes to the UCC, urging the government to consider all aspects before moving ahead with the bill. Let's get you those reactions.
5: देखिए, हमारे मैनिफेस्टो यानी संकल्प पत्र, जिसे यहाँ पे बंगाल में हमने भरोसा पत्र नाम दिया था, उसमें इस बारे में स्पष्टता पार्टी ने की थी कि भारतीय जनता पार्टी की सरकार आएगी तो हम यूसीसी लागू 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
1: We have Ritik, my colleague, joining us to get us details. Ritik, a bill that was expected to be implemented by the newly elected BJP government in the state of West Bengal. What has really caused the BJP to hit the pause button, at least for now?
10: Well, what we are thinking of at this point in time, there is a lot of political storm in Bengal ahead of the introduction of bill on the floor of the assembly. What are we picking up? The BJP-led government is not going to table the bill in the floor of the assembly today. Perhaps the chief minister is expected to address the August house and likely to be, form a committee for the framework of the UCC instead of West Bengal. We are also learning from the sources that this committee would be chaired by some former justice of Supreme Court. And that is so far the latest we're picking up, because remember, all opposition, including, Trinamool Congress, both the factions, Mamata Banerjee declared and the reciprocal dead fraction. Humayun Kabir, they just like Humayun Kabir, they have all the rules of growth and they have fixed their eyes on this bill. As you rightly mentioned, that the, it was BJP's poll promise, but they don't want to introduce it in a hurried manner, which is why possibly today it has been postponed. But the committee is going to be formed today, and Chief Minister Shubhendu Adhikari himself will be announced on the floor of the assembly. Thank you.
1: Yeah, thank you so much, Ritik, for getting us those details. Let's just switch tracks now to the Northeast, and the flood situation across the Northeastern belt remains critical. We have Assam, Arunachal Pradesh and Sikkim reeling under heavy rain and flash floods, followed by landslides. In Assam, rising rivers have submerged villages and washed away key bridges. Then we have in Arunachal Pradesh, one person who has died, four are missing, and rescue operations are underway with the Indian Air Force support. Now, meanwhile, in Sikkim, the torrential rain has washed away the Bailey Bridge and triggered flash floods and landslides as well, disrupting connectivity across several areas. Torrential rain has caused widespread damage across Sikkim as well, washing away that bridge in North Sikkim's district and cutting off the region altogether because of the disruption that we've seen at that bridge, the Bailey Bridge. Then we have floods and landslides that have blocked key roads, disrupted traffic and affected connectivity in several other areas as well. Now, the IMD has, on their part, issued an orange alert warning of more heavy rain and flash floods followed by landslides. Now, a second cloudburst has taken place in a matter of just 1 week since the monsoon, you know, has been furious in the northeastern part. It has been stuck, in fact, in the central parts of the country, not hasn't moved. It came in 2 weeks late as far as Mumbai is concerned. But here we see in the northeast, year on year, how the monsoon fury is felt the most in the northeastern part. So when it rains, it pours and causes the kind of damage and the kind of havoc that we're seeing and playing here. Or, you know, as far as the amount it rains, it always falls short. There's always a deficit when it comes to the northeastern part. So that second cloudburst in a week that's triggered these flash floods across Arunachal Pradesh, leaving, you know, there are at least 9 people who are said to be missing. Several roads that you can see have been completely washed away. And then we have a rescue boat that was swept away during operations as well. The Indian Air Force has, you know, launched that aerial search mission, and there are raging flood waters that have washed away this 300-meter-long iron bridge that is also part of Assam. The bridge that connects Kemi and Oyan, and its collapse has completely cut off connectivity in the region. Authorities are assessing the extent of damage as heavy rains are likely to continue to batter the region, because that is what the IMD is warning us of. Flash floods have wreaked havoc in Assam, and this is after incessant rainfall that's caused the Dhikari River to overflow. More than 15 people are stranded, while floodwaters have submerged homes, roads and agricultural fields as well. Several villages have been cut off, forcing many families to move to safer locations. Then we have heavy and continuous rainfall that's triggered this flood-like situation in several parts, so that we're talking about those rising water levels in Assam that have completely inundated roads and low-lying areas, disrupting normal life, affecting daily movement, daily commuters. Authorities are closely monitoring the situation as residents are bracing for more rain. Switching tracks now, a New York judge seeking a fuller explanation from the U.S. Justice Department before dropping criminal charges against Gautam Adani may not change the course of the case. Legal experts are saying that the judge's order is a routine procedural requirement under the U.S. law whenever prosecutors seek to dismiss an indictment. They say that courts have very limited powers to compel the Justice Department to continue a prosecution once it decides to withdraw a case. The U.S. lawyer Chris Mann has said that the judge's order is procedural, adding that there is effectively no modern precedent for a court forcing the Justice Department to pursue a case it has decided to abandon. Now, this is a Department of Justice that has until the 13th of July to file its detailed explanation, with experts expecting the case to be dismissed within weeks.
11: And Judge Roff has refused DOJ's request to drop a case?
12: It's unclear. The rule seems to allow for that, But it's not, like I said, it's never happened in practice.

0: practice. And as a constitutional matter, it's unclear how that would even proceed. The judge would have no power to force the government to prosecute a case that it doesn't want to prosecute. It is a fairly routine process. The government, the prosecution, the Department of Justice has great discretion in deciding whether to bring a case and whether to dismiss it. Once a case is filed, the judge has to approve a dismissal, but I'm not aware of any instance where any judge has ever refused that happening.
1: What can Adani Group do? They can appeal against it, right?
0: I think if the judge were to deny the request to have the indictment dismissed, I think the government and Adani would both have the right to appeal.
1: How do you think will DOJ react to this?
0: I don't think they will be that phased. You know, essentially, they gave a short answer, and the judge has asked them to give more of an explanation. So I think the Department of Justice shouldn't have any problem doing that. They're going to come back with better and a little bit more thorough analysis, and I think that will be sufficient for the judge. I would be very surprised if the Department of Justice gives an explanation that will not be accepted by the judge.
1: And how long do you think the process will take?
0: It's unclear. The judge gave the government until July 13th to file a response. And if they take that full time, you know, we'll see. They might respond sooner, which they ought to be able to do because this shouldn't require a lot of analysis on their part. But I think once that's done, the judge will take it under advisement and will decide how quickly to proceed. But I think we're probably talking about a couple of weeks, not months.
2: So it is fairly routine. So what's happening here is you know, as you know, the government has filed a motion to dismiss the indictment against Adani and others, and it's doing that under a rule of federal criminal procedure 48A, and the rule doesn't say a whole lot, but what it does say is that the government may, with leave of court, dismiss an indictment. So that language with leave of court is really important here, because what it contemplates is that the court here, Judge Garofas in the Eastern District of New York, has at least some limited role in assessing the government's rationale for dismissing the case. What's important to note is that that role is truly a limited one. So this is not an opportunity for the judge to second guess the prosecutor's decision to not pursue this case. It's not about the court substituting its own wisdom for the wisdom of the Department of Justice. It's really just making sure that this dismissal is happening for a proper purpose.
3: Right. In order to know more on this, I'm joined by my colleague Nimit Dikshit, who is joining us from NDTV Profit. Now, this order has come a month after the Department of Justice said that it no longer wanted to pursue the case against Adani, Gautam Adani and other individuals in the case. And there is effectively so far no modern precedent for a judge forcing the Department of Justice to prosecute such a case that the executive branch has determined should be abandoned in the first place.
4: Yeah, you're absolutely right there. So the key issue here, and I've spoken to a lot of legal experts from the US about this, this is not an unusual request. In fact, these legal experts tell me that when the DOJ is proposing this settlement and Adani's lawyers are well apprised of the fact that this sort of time period and these sort of procedural requests will come from judges and they've happened before. The key thing to understand here is that courts in the US constitutionally do not determine this prosecution function. This prosecution function is determined by the executive authority, which is the Department of Justice in this case. Now, if the Department of Justice has decided that it wants to close this case and it has given various reasons for it, including the fact that they may not have enough evidence and the fact that most of this case relates to non-US entities, then in that case, the courts have a very limited power and a very limited scope of intervention here. So what we're seeing essentially is the courts simply crossing the T's and dotting the I's in this situation, making sure that the request has been made in good faith and not at all going into the merits of the case. The legal experts also tell me that the DOJ here is constitutionally within its right to close its case, and eventually this will end in that closure. It's just that there needs to be a process, a due process of law that needs to be followed here, and that is all that the judge is doing here, asking for more information. They also tell me that the DOJ procedure

0: handle such requests very regularly. It is not something that they're going to react to in a manner that that sort of alarms the system. And the very key finding here is that the legal experts say that this does not put the settlement with Adani into jeopardy at all.
1: Thank you so much, Nimit, for getting us those details. With that, we're slipping into a very short break. Back with a whole lot more on the other side. Do stay with us.

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4: What seems settled for me is unfinished business. So I rewind, I pause, I reflect, I dig, until what's buried stands up to be counted. Breaking ground, not just headlines, the meaning behind them. This is Breaking Ground with me, Vedika Sood.
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7: मीठा या नमकीन, चाहे जैसे खाओ, 100% सूजी से बनी आर प्योर वर्मिसली, स्वादिष्ट, सेहतमंद, हर रोज।
8: The news, Ayush. Since when do we do scripts? Fair point. Picture this, the biggest stage.
9: Welcome back to some sports news now, and to world champion Indian teams. We're talking about the men's team and the women's team that were brought back down to earth on Sunday. The Indian women crashed out of the T20 World Cup after that 6-wicket defeat to Australia, while the boys in blue were stunned by Ireland, who created history by winning their maiden T20 series against India. The chief destroyer, a boy of Indian origin, Jai Mundra.
10: Prince Yadav's very first ball in international cricket disappeared over the fence for 6. But the second T20 against Ireland did not end the way Team India had hoped. The men in blue fell agonizing short by just 1 run as Lorcan Tucker and company ended India's streak of 16 consecutive T20 series victories.
11: Bowlers, they were phenomenal in terms of their executions today, but we fell a bit short in our batting. We fell a bit short in terms of analyzing how the wicket is going to play, and also converting singles into twos. I think they definitely outplayed us in that department.
10: Rajasthan-born Irish pacer Jai Mundra was the hero of the night. The left-armer removed India's top 3 batters to derail the chase. His 5 wickets also earned him the Player of the Series award.
12: I can't quite believe it, Nabi, but absolutely incredible. I think I challenged the lads the other day to show the world that that wasn't a one-off, that we could do it again, and we were able to do it today. I think we rocked up with that same intent. Like Shreya said, I felt like we were professional, we were diligent in the work we did, and we showed that again today. We showed that good cricket can be simple cricket. It doesn't always have to be that complicated, and especially
10: with a 2-0 series sweep, Ireland etched their names into cricketing folklore after humbling the reigning world champions. India, meanwhile, are left with plenty of questions ahead of their T20 series against England beginning on 1st July. The biggest one, should they bring in Vaibhav Suryavanshi at Chesterley Street? Rika Roy for NDTV.

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4: Literally go from the man on the outside looking in, now to the man on the inside looking out.
5: I think that was one of my biggest drivers to become an astronaut.
4: Iron Man, Kokoro, how does that prepare the body for something with no finish line?
5: I would say it prepares the mind more than it prepares the body. I live right next to NDTV in Greater Kailash. In New Delhi.
4: What would the young man in India say if he could see you right now?
5: I'll be up there soon with you.
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8: TV 24/7. The hope is that beyond this election, this will be one of the major issues. With multiple challengers in the fray, the TMC also has done a bit of DJing. Remember, this is also a district that has been plagued by communal violence. Come to some of the sabhas that the BJP is also organizing, especially in the villages of West Bengal.
6: When stories have impact.
9: Padmatar Joshi, managing editor and prime time anchor.
6: The news has influence. The buck stops here with Padmaja Joshi.
8: Your work is being watched by people. You think that you're making an impact in this time. I think that's really a huge validation, very rewarding. And I'm pretty certain that Team NDTV will go from strength to strength.
10: Meetha ya namkeen, chahe jaise khao, 100% suji se bani, are pure vermicelli, swadisht. Sehatmand, har roz.
6: The front lines of Kargil. 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

A very good morning. You're watching NDTV 24/7. It's 10 o'clock on a Monday morning. I'm Divya Vadva. You're watching NDTV. And let's just get you all the details we have as far as the investigation into the Ram Temple is concerned, the investigation into Ketan Agarwal's murder is concerned. We're going to get you all that first. The headlines. Ram Mandir theft probe has widened and the former trust officials are under the scanner. We're talking about Champat Rai, the former chief of the trust, likely to be summoned. Ex-trustees such as Anil Mishra and Gopal Rai are also being summoned. Ram Mandir donation theft case has triggered a fresh political showdown. Akhilesh Yadav questioning the chief minister's frequent visits, saying how could such an incident take place, and this is despite those frequent trips to the temple by the chief minister himself. Former Tamil Nadu chief minister Stalin's blistering attack when it comes to the newly elected government of Vijay, saying that the government was possible only because of the support from their allies, and asserting that polls can happen again in a matter of 6 months, maybe even earlier. Tamil Nadu minister there lashing out, saying it is DK Shivkumar who only prioritizes his family. BJP government in West Bengal is set to table the UCC that was supposed to be taking place in the Bengal Assembly, but that is unlikely. In fact, that has been postponed for now. And a big twist in the Pune murder case probe, with investigators that have found that final signal that was given by CR2 Chetan 34 minutes before the murder that took place. Both the accused have also deleted all the chat history, the voice notes that were exchanged over the last 3 months between them, and the fact that 1 crore rupees was taken from Ketan Agarwal on the pretext of pre-wedding preps that was taken by Sia and then given to her boyfriend Chetan Chaudhary. And Pakistan has launched a targeted operation and airstrikes that have taken place in Afghanistan, killing at least 30 people, injuring many more. And these strikes have come a day after fighters armed with guns and explosives killed 4 soldiers in Karachi.

0: Let's just get you the latest from Uttar Pradesh and the investigation into the Ram Temple donation theft. It's the SBI Bank that has recommended the removal of the counting staff after receiving information about the donation theft about 3 months back. The outsourcing company was about to initiate a process of removing the counting staff, but trust officials came to their defense and prevented any action, any of them from being removed from their duties. Now, due to the influence of Champat Rai and Anil Mishra, the bank officials were unable to remove that counting staff and the theft that continued as far as the donations at the temple. Those continued, the donations continued, and the theft that continued. The bank that had recruited several other employees for the counting process, that included Anukalp Mishra, Lovekush Mishra, as well as Manish Kumar Yadav and Rama Shankar Mishra, Avinash, as well as Karunesh Shukla, through an outsourcing company. We have Ranveer, my colleague, joining us to get us the very latest. Ranveer, breaking news coming in. Let's just talk our viewers through what is the revelation that's come about, because SBI was flagging these issues 3 months back.
1: Actually, Ram Mandir Trust opened a bank account of the trust in three different banks, PNB, BOB and SBI. PNB and BOB were used for FDs, while State Bank has the MOU with the trust that on a daily basis they will collect money from the PFC, that is the counting center of the trust, and they will deposit the money in the bank's chest. And bank had signed an MOU with an outsourcing firm, and this outsourcing firm hired several employees, including the close aides of the members of the trust. So as per sources, 3 months back, the bank got to know that there are some kind of theft or embezzlement. So they tried to expel the employees who are posted there for the process of counting of money. But due to some close relationship with the members of the trust, they were not allowed to throw them out. And that's why these people, they are continuously doing what they were doing in the past, that they are stealing money from where the cash was counted as well as transported to the bank. So as per sources, the SIT or the police, they got to know that bank recommended to expel these employees, including Anukalp and others. Those are accused in this case, but due to close relationship with the trust members, they are continued their work. And now this what happened is in everyone's domain. So bank,
0: but we're talking about the refusal. On what grounds the SBI told that they will not be taking any action or changing the staff around? On what grounds were they protected?
1: Actually, they are very influential due to close relationship with the members of the trust, and the members of the trust, they recommend names of those who will be deployed at the for the counting process. And that's why these names, Anukalp Mishra, Rama Shankar Yadav, Tinnu Yadav, as well as others, they are deployed there, and they are officially employees of the outsourcing firm. And outsourcing firm is obviously is accepting what bank says, and bank was accepting what the trust members says. This is the chain, that trust recommend some name, the bank recommend that name to the outsourcing firm, and outsourcing firm do what the bank says. And this is the real story, that how these people were employees of that outsourcing firm, and their salary was just 15-20,000 rupees a month. And also they are not experienced, they are completely incompetent, without any experience. They are not having some such qualification, but still they were deployed for the counting process. And now, after investigations, some revelations are taking place, and this is how the process of counting.
0: It was the SBI, Ranveer, that flagged these concerns 3 months ago, and now we are here, when the probe has started into that Ram Mandir donation theft that has only intensified. Stay on with us. Now, it is the police in Ayodhya that will issue notices to Champat Rai, to also Gopal and Anil Mishra, and will be recording the statements as well, in addition to statements that will be recorded from several other individuals associated with the trust, the temple's overall security arrangements, the donation handling, the protocols that were, you know, in place are now all under the scanner. The massive theft reportedly came to light after there was an internal fight that broke out amongst those who've been accused. Oversharing the looted cash, now that is the SIST probe that is underway into the donation theft, has uncovered major leads. We're talking about, you know, from the accused allegedly deleting WhatsApp chats to, you know, formatting the mobile phones and also destroying digital evidence while attempting to dispose of stolen funds. So that is what has come to light as far as the investigation so far is concerned. Let's just also get you details as far as the former trust officials are concerned who are under the scanner. Let's talk about the first person. This is Champat Rai, the ex-chief of the Mandir Trust, likely to be summoned, and that is in this investigation. Then we also have the former trust member, Gopal Rai, who is likely to be summoned as well. Anil Mishra, the ex-trustee, likely to be questioned in this matter, in this case as well. Ranveer, my colleague, taking us through the details of the involvement and the role that these three have really played. Ranveer.
1: Actually, police lodged FIR against 8 people, but these 8 people are close 8 of the member of the trust, and especially report says that due to influence of Champat Rai as well as Anil Mishra and Gopal Rao, these people were active in the Ram Temple premise. So these 8 people are named in the FIR, but the scanner is big, and that's why police and SIT may investigate with Champat Rai as well as Anil Mishra and Gopal Rao, because these three members are the top bosses who looks after the trust activities and the counting and the donation process on a daily basis. So Champat Rai, who is the general secretary of the trust, who has resigned now, but resignation has not yet accepted or denied. Also Anil Mishra, he also tendered his resignation, but the decision will be taken probably on 8 July. And also Gopal Rao, who is a leader of the Vishwa Hindu Parishad, as well as the in charge of the overall temple as deployed by Vishwa Hindu Parishad. So these three big faces, they are not named in the FIR.

0: air, but they are on the radar, and that's why probably Ayodhya police may issue summon to Champat Rai as well as Anil Mishra and Gopal Rao, and they may have to witness some cross-questioning by Ayodhya police, probably also by the SIT.
1: Right, thank you so much, Ranveer, for getting us details as to where the investigation is at this point in time and the details that are emerging. Now, the investigation, as far as that alleged theft of donations is concerned, has come out with such details. Well, the police there is claiming that one of the key accused, Anukalp Mishra, witnessed a dramatic change as far as his lifestyle is concerned. All this over the past couple of years, from a luxury home, also a farmhouse, and there were plans to buy an SUV as well. Investigators are now probing whether these assets were funded using money allegedly siphoned from donations that were made at the temple. Here are details you need to know.
2: A luxurious house, a farmhouse, and plans to buy a brand new Scorpio SUV. Police say these are among the assets linked to Anukalp Mishra, who is believed to be the alleged mastermind in the Ram Temple donation theft case. Anukalp Mishra and his brother Lovekush Mishra are among the eight people arrested for allegedly embezzling funds from the donation boxes. According to investigators, Anukalp arranged for Lovekush to join the team responsible for counting donations, giving both access to the cash collected from devotees. A visit to Anukalp's village has now raised more questions. Neighbors say that the family's financial condition has changed dramatically in recent years. They claim the family, once struggling financially, suddenly acquired expensive assets and built one of the most prominent houses in the villages.
3: ये जो प्लॉट है, ये काफी बड़ा प्लॉट है, जो कि अनुकल्प मिश्रा ने हाल ही में लिया था, और इसमें एक फार्म हाउस नुमा जो प्लॉट है, यहाँ पर आप देख सकते हैं कि गाय यहाँ पर बंधी हुई हैं। इसके अलावा टेम्परेरी 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
2: His neighbors added that while he already owned a vehicle, he was in the process of booking an SUV. Investigators are also examining a grand 7-day religious event allegedly organized by Anukalp earlier this year. The event was attended by several prominent personalities, including Champat Rai. With the investigation widening, the police is now tracing the alleged money trail and examining the assets of the accused. With fresh leads emerging, the Ram Temple donation theft case is expected to throw up more startling revelations in the days ahead. With Mukesh Singh Sengar in Ayodhya, Bureau Report, NDTV.
1: Now, let us also get you political reactions that are coming about because of what's really happening as far as those donations at the Ram Temple is concerned. That theft now has really got, you know, whether it's Akhilesh Yadav of the Samajwadi Party launching a sharp attack when it comes to Yogi Adityanath and his government. But we also have Yogi Adityanath there accusing Samajwadi Party of playing double games. and saying that the Samajwadi Party has no agenda beyond

0: appeasement politics. Of course, Akhilesh Yadav, you know, questioning the irregularities, saying that how is it that all of this happened in the presence of the chief minister, because the chief minister made such frequent visits to the Ram temple. The Samajwadi chief has also questioned Yogi Adityanath's priorities and is calling for accountability from the BJP government. Then we have the Congress party. We have Congress leader Rashid Alvi also strongly condemning the incident and comparing, making comparisons there, asking for accountability and the strictest punishment possible. Let's listen in to all these reactions.
1: क्योंकि आप तो मुल्ला और मौलवियों के सामने घुटने टेकने के सिवाय आपके पास कोई ऐसा एजेंडा नहीं जो प्रदेश के विकास के लिए हो, अयोध्या मथुरा या काशी के उत्थान के लिए हो, उनकी पहचान को पौराणिक पहचान को 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
0: Let's just get you the political heat that's rising sharply in the state of Tamil Nadu as M.K. Stalin has hinted at the possibility of early elections, saying that the state may head for elections and that could be as early as 6 months, if not earlier. He also questioned the stability of the current government, claiming that it is not a strong majority and continues to depend heavily on the allies to remain in power. M.K. Stalin further alleged that law and order has worsened under the present government and urged that his party cadre to remain fully prepared for any political development. In a parallel development, we have Vijay that's set to hold a key meeting with the allies, adding further momentum to the evolving political equation in the state of Tamil Nadu. Meanwhile, reacting to the charges is Nirmal Kumar, who said that the government enjoys strong public support and alleges that Stalin is busy focusing only on the interests of his family rather than governance.
5: This government is very unstable and they are trying to do horse trading. Mr. Vaiko is on record stating that the chief minister had spoken to him and asked him to resign his two MLAs and he will come and campaign for them personally. This is the kind of instability, this is the kind of insecurity this government is facing. They are not doing any governance. See, they are afraid. They are very afraid of the DMK. And what we are doing, today there was a protest by the student wing of the DMK against the minister, Mr. Sharath Kumar, who was seen doing something with a powdery substance.
0: Let's now to Karnataka and it's Bengaluru's ambitious twin tunnel road project that we will get to. But before that, let's just get your reactions as to what is really unfolding here in Tamil Nadu. We have Vijay, my colleague, joining us. Vijay, talk us through, you know, the attacks that have been made by MK Stalin, you know, hinting towards a change of government, a change of power with the DMK all set to come back in 6 months' time from now.
6: Divya, that's right. After 2026 election results, the war of words between DMK and TVK has intensified because yesterday MK Stalin has once again reiterated saying that this government won't sustain for long. Either 6 months or 3 months, we will have elections for Tamil Nadu and urge party cadre to be ready. As we speak, just we are at the location of DMK student wing protest where you can see DMK student wing holds protest condemning Minister Sharath Kumar. You know, remember there was a viral video of Minister Sharath Kumar where he was using some powder-like substance inside a statement, but whereas Sharath Kumar himself gave clarification saying that it was a sick tablet, cold medicine for his, he crushed that for his sick child. But however, there were huge controversy, whereas DMK claims it is drugs like substance only Sharath Kumar used. So now DMK student wing holds protest across Tamil Nadu. Here at Chennai in Egmore also they are holding protest and they are demanding resignation of Minister Sharath Kumar. This is the demand made by the DMK student wing. And as we speak, you see, police has denied permission for the protest. As we speak, police are detaining the DMK functionaries who are all here trying to gather to raise slogan against the TVK government and demanding the resignation of Minister Sharath Kumar. So these are all the scenes we are unfolding here in Tamil Nadu as far as Tamil Nadu politics is concerned. On the other hand, you know, DMK chief MK Stalin also has claimed that this government won't sustain for long and very soon we may have elections for Tamil Nadu. He urged party cadre to get up for the elections. But on the other hand, TVK also had given a counter for that, saying that DMK chief MK Stalin has only wishing for his family welfare but not for the state welfare. So these are all the war of words we are witnessing between. We have former Minister Ma Subramanian also. Sir, enna protest sir idu?
7: Idha ippo danga solli mudichanga.
6: So Minister M. Subramanian is saying just now he gave a statement for demanding resignation of Sharath Kumar and you see police also detaining the protesters here, Divya.
0: Playing out on our screens of the police there taking away these DMK leaders who are protesting because there is no permission that has been given. The police there saying that if you want to hold such a protest, you have to seek permission at least 5 days prior to such a protest, even though the DMK has been saying that this is going to be a peaceful protest. But they're raising slogans against the TVK government because one of the first promises that has been made by the newly elected Chief Minister Vijay is in regard to making it a drug-free state, so to speak, and that something that crackdown, that major crackdown that he's spoken of in regard to the drug situation in the state. Vijay.
6: Election issue of Tamil Nadu as far as elections is concerned, just before 2026 elections, remember how TVK Chief Vijay drug issue and women's safety issue. So, while this was said to be one of the main victory, also women played crucial role and even youths. Even Vijay himself had warned of strict action against issues. But now DMK also has taken up the same issue. Now they are also raising the same question.

0: there is a huge protest here at Chennai, even across Tamil Nadu. But as far as Chennai is concerned, police has denied permission for this protest. So that's why the controversy has started. Police, DMK, despite denial of permission, DMK continues to gather here and rising slogans against the TVK government over drug abuse and law and order situation, especially against Minister Sarath Kumar also. They are demanding resignation of Minister Sarath Kumar. But however, Sarath Kumar himself, once the video went viral, Sarath Kumar himself gave clarification releasing a video statement on his Instagram, where he had said that it was not any kind of suspicious powder. It was just a cold medicine where he crushed for his sick child who was with him. But however, DMK again DMK writes, so there were no child and
1: absolutely crushing that tablet for his 1.5-year-old child. He also went on to say that, you know, there's so much police, there's so many people when you go for an IPL match. How is it possible to be doing drugs at such a venue in the first place? So that those are, you know, what he's really said. He said it wasn't white powder, it wasn't drugs, but it was a crushed medicine that he had to give to his child, who obviously could not swallow a tablet. Thank you so much, Vijay, for getting us details of these leaders of the DMK that have been raising slogans demanding the resignation of Sarath Kumar. And that is the demand that is being made by the DMK. But those leaders are being taken away. In fact, they're being detained by the cops in Tamil Nadu. Let's just switch tracks now to Karnataka, and it's Bengaluru's ambitious twin tunnel road project that's officially taken off, with Karnataka Chief Minister D.K. Shivkumar laying the foundation stone. But this project has sparked a political face-off. The government says that this is a tunnel that basically connects the Makri Circle and the Hebbal Junction that will provide long-term relief when it comes to the city's chronic traffic congestion. The Chief Minister has said that this project is a step towards decongesting the traffic situation, the worst issue that is being faced by Bengaluru for the longest time. He has also added that the government is drawing a plan not for now, but for the next 50 years. However, the BJP MP, we're talking about Tejaswi Surya there, who has also slammed that very plan and said it's completely unscientific and also a tombstone of urban planning. He has claimed that the tunnel will be congested and that will take place from day one itself. Let's listen in.
2: ಸಾವಿರದ ನೂರ ಹತ್ತೊಂಬತ್ತು ಕೋಟಿ ವೆಚ್ಚದಲ್ಲಿ ಮೇಕ್ರಿ ಸರ್ಕಲ್ ಇಂದ ಈಗ ಹೆಬ್ಬಾಳದವರಿಗೆ ಫ್ಲೈಓವರ್ನ ಏನು ಕನಸಂತೆ ಅಲ್ವೇ ಸುರಂಗ ಮಾರ್ಗ ಅದು ನಾನು ಮುಖ್ಯಮಂತ್ರಿ ಇದ್ದಾಗ ಒಂದು ಕೊರಿಯಾ ಕಂಪನಿ 30 ಕೋಟಿ ದುಡ್ಡು ಅವರೇ ಹಾಕಿ ಟೆಕ್ನಾಲಜಿ 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
1: And with that, we're slipping into a short break. Back with what's happening in Uttar Pradesh and also what's happening in Maharashtra with the murder of Ketan Agarwal, the probe, and all the details that are emerging at this point in time. Stay with us.

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1: Without a hook, no way. The message is clear. It's 2026. You've got to be real in a world of reels. You've got to be original in a world where everything seems generated.
0: That's it. That's what we're looking for.
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2: Our pure Shahi Paneer Masala. Delicious, healthy, every day. 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
3: You're watching NDTV 24/7. The hope is that beyond this election, this will be one of the major issues. With multiple challengers in the fray, the TMC also has done a bit of DJ. Remember, this is also a district that has been plagued by communal violence. Come to some of the sabhas that the BJP is also organizing, especially in the villages of West Bengal.
2: When stories have impact.
4: Padmasar Joshi, managing editor and prime time anchor.
2: The news has influence. The buck stops here with Padmaja Joshi.
3: Your work is being watched by people. You think that you're making an impact in this time. I think that's really a huge validation, very rewarding, and I'm pretty certain that Team NDTV will go from strength to strength.
2: Meetha ya namkeen, chahe jaise khao, 100% suji se bani, are pure vermicelli, swadisht, sehatmand, har roz. He has tracked the pulse of power from Washington to Korea. Witnessed history being made in global capitals and conflict zones.
5: This location from Tel Aviv
2: brought clarity to complex issues of national security and international affairs.
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12: This is the show where we bring you all the hot and happenings from the world of entertainment and lifestyle.
13: Really?
12: Fashion that made you gag. Films that made you fangirl. Art that made it to the gram. And trends that kept us with the program. Let's get it. Hello and welcome to a brand new show. I am your host Mayank Chaudhary and this is Limelight.
14: Welcome back. Let's get you breaking news coming out, and this is in regard to Private Schools Association in Bengaluru there opposing the CBSE's recent decision. This is a move that's been made in order to implement Kannada as the third language in the state. Now that is the problem that people are having, and that is why they've raised that objection against that recent decision to implement Kannada as the third language. And they have written a letter to the CBSE. They have urged it to temporarily suspend that order on implementation of Kannada as not the first, not the second, but the third language. Now, this is as far as that Language Learning Act of 2015 is concerned. All schools, and this includes the CBSE, the ICSE and the State Board, now they've all introduced Kannada, where, you know, it cannot be the third language. That is the demand that's really being made at this particular point in time. Deepak joining us. Deepak, not the first language, not the second language, but the third language is what this new directive of the CBSE is. So what are the first two languages according to that?
15: In CBSE especially, they are of course saying that they'll have to choose one of the local languages, and then English is going to be made the foreign language. So that's where the crux of the issue lies, and eventually students of course will have to be learning two Indian languages according to the latest standard. This is something that this Private School Association in the past as well had raised objection, and NDTV had of course put up that report, and now an official letter as well has been written on similar similar lines. We'll really have to see, different states. There have been, various objections that have come in to the latest policy by the CBSE. Now, in this particular case as well, Private School Association in Bengaluru are writing this letter. We'll have to see whether the CBSE actually takes cognizance and responds to a request like this that's coming in.
14: Right, thank you so much, Deepak, for getting us the very latest as far as this new move by the CBSE is concerned and objections that are being raised. Moving on now, the BJP government in the state of West Bengal that was set to bring that Uniform Civil Code, the UCC bill, that was to be implemented today, fulfilling that key poll promise and setting the stage for that political showdown. Of course, this was going to be an assembly test for the TMC, but that's not going to be happening, at least as of today. The government was expected to table that, but sources are saying it's unlikely to do so. Instead, it's expected to announce a committee to prepare the framework of the UCC, even as the proposal continues to spark that political debate. For the BJP, the bill basically represents the fulfillment of a core electoral commitment and an assertion of its long-standing position that all citizens should be governed by the same set of civil laws.
10: देखिए हमारे मैनिफेस्टो यानी संकल्प पत्र जिसे यहाँ पे बंगाल में हमने भरोसा पत्र नाम दिया था उसमें इस बारे में स्पष्टता पार्टी ने की थी कि भारतीय जनता पार्टी की सरकार आएगी तो हम यूसीसी लागू करेंगे. 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
14: Moving on to the latest, as far as Ketan Agarwal's murder investigation is concerned, that now entered a very crucial phase with investigations that have uncovered fresh details about the conspiracy. According to call data records, it was Sia and Chetan who last spoke on the phone exactly 34 minutes before the murder. During this last call, Sia provided Chetan with the final signal regarding the exact location of Ketan. Also, both accused deleted nearly 3 months of chats. These are backup chats and voice notes from their phones immediately after committing that crime. The police are also claiming that Sia and Chetan had travelled together to Udaipur. Do remember that it was the wedding of Ketan and Sia that was going to take place in Udaipur, the same city that she had been with her boyfriend Chetan. And this was even before she got engaged to Ketan Agarwal. Now, they're also probing allegations that nearly 1 crore rupees was taken from Ketan Agarwal in the name of wedding preparations and was transferred by Sia to Chetan. The duo is expected to be produced before in court today because now the police wants that extension of their custody. Do remember that deadline, and that

0: custody that comes to an end as of now.
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4: While on their way, they had halted in midway to a food court, and that is when everybody left. But Sia comes back again to the car and stated that she needs to collect some of her personal belongings. While the driver didn't really see what she took out from the bag yet, once they resumed their journey and headed to the Mumbai airport, after which the driver gets a call from Ketan that he's forgotten his passport in the car. While inspection, the driver clarified that there was no passport in the car, and that is when the driver realized that while Sia was there during the break to collect her personal belongings, and that is how she had taken the passport as well. And we know that the pre-wedding shoot never happened. It was in that moment when Sia had taken away the passport, and then Ketan was unable to go ahead for Bali for the trip, and because Sia initially refused, but however was taken aboard forcibly, and that is when she found out a way, that is through actually tear and take away the passport rather than boarding the flight after all the preparations were done. And once Ketan found out that his passport was lost, eventually the plan was called off and they all headed back to Pune.
0: So we just heard the driver, this is a cab driver who was privy and he had witnessed what really happened between Sia, and this was at the time that she was had to go to Bali for that trip. This was a pre-wedding shoot that was going to take place, and this was not organized by Sia but by the family members of Ketan. So the couple was to go to Bali. Now the driver has said that Sia did not want to go to Bali and she refused to even get inside that cab. Now Sia's brother is the one who forced her into the car, and everyone stepped out for getting some food. So there was a break that happened and Sia returned to the car alone, and Sia took some things out of the car, kept them with her, kept them in her pocket, and Sia hid Ketan's passport. Do remember, the reason why they could not travel is because Ketan did not have his passport at the very last minute at the airport, even though everybody else had their passport. And why is that? Because Sia had actually stolen the passport so that she didn't have to go to Bali. Now, really, what looked like a tragic fall at that fort is now being investigated as a planned murder. Police sources are saying that the accused was all of 22 years of age. I mean, he and Sia both only 22. They spent over 10 hours trying to erase every digital trace as far as the movements are concerned. But the very strategy that, Chetan Chaudhary had adopted, to remove traces, he had left his phone in his shop, he used somebody else's phone and all of that. Now, that is believed to have given in all the details. That is what led to Chetan Chaudhary and Chetan Chaudhary being nabbed in this case. Let's just get you all the details that have emerged. Something that he was trying to protect himself with has actually, given the police the reason to, in fact, nab him in the first place.

0: What began as a romantic outing to the historic Lohagarh Fort ended in a death that police now believe was anything but accidental. But what makes this case sinister is the alleged planning behind it. A 10-hour attempt to disappear from the digital world, a strategy investigators say that ultimately exposed the accused instead. At 7 in the morning, police say Chetan switched off his mobile data, ensuring that the cell towers would not record his journey towards the Lohagarh Fort. Investigators believe that this was the first step in what they describe as a careful, choreographed plan. An hour later came the second layer of the alleged cover-up. Chetan reportedly left his personal phone inside his shop and instructed the employees to answer every incoming call, creating an impression that he never left work. Travelling without his own phone, investigators say Chetan borrowed an employee's handset whenever communication became necessary, keeping his own device and his digital location completely off the radar. But investigators say that one unusual detail caught their attention. The CCTV footage allegedly showed a man wearing a thick winter hoodie despite temperatures touching 33 degrees Celsius. What was intended to conceal his identity instead made him stand out. Police sources allege that once the trio reached the secluded ridge, Sia Goyal sat down as a pre-decided signal. Moments later, Chetan allegedly emerged from the hiding and pushed Ketan Agarwal nearly 400 feet into the valley below. Only at 5:40 in the evening did Chetan allegedly reconnect to the internet. After spending 10 hours and 40 minutes off the digital grid, believing his movements had gone undetected. Investigators say the digital silence itself became suspicious. The prolonged offline period, the CCTV footage, the borrowed phone, and the witness confirming that someone else answered his calls all combined to dismantle what the police describes as an elaborate alibi. A plan allegedly designed to erase every trace may now become the strongest evidence against the accused.
1: Let's just get you break news coming in, and this is of Prime Minister Modi there. Prime Minister Modi is standing to honour and show respect for the Indian Armed Forces during the Seychelles National Day Parade. Do remember that this marks 50 years of ties between the two nations, and of course the National Day Parade that is taking place. So this is day three of the Prime Minister's visit to Seychelles there. We can see the Prime Minister there honouring the Indian Armed Forces during the Seychelles National Day Parade. Vishal, my colleague, joining us to get us details. The Prime Minister wraps up his trip in Seychelles, talk us through where, you know, what we really can see playing out on our screen right now is how he is honouring the Indian Armed Services.
2: Yeah, these are really, you know, big visuals for any Indian watching right now, because this shows that whatever Indian Army, Indian Navy has been able to achieve over decades of their services has been honoured by many countries. Similar ceremonies have been held in Russia, France. Many other countries have acknowledged the crucial role that Indian Armed Forces have played over the years. If you go back to the World War period, even then, Indian forces had played a huge role, lakhs of Indian soldiers were roped in by many sides to fight for them. So this is yet another chapter in that, that Indian forces are being honored on a global scale, and Prime Minister Modi was also present to see this. And two different contingents were there. One was of the Indian Army, other was of Indian Navy. The Indian Army contingent was led by the Assam Regiment. This also shows that the defense

0: cooperation between both the nations, which already existed, is consolidating, and maritime cooperation figures almost in all the visits that Prime Minister Modi takes, and that was figuring heavily in the discussions, is what many reports indicate. So this is indeed a proud moment for any Indian.
1: It's a proud moment as 50 years of independence that has been celebrated in Seychelles on Sunday. The Prime Minister there standing up for the Indian Armed Forces as the Prime Minister was honoured as the Chief of Guest at that very celebration that's taken place off of the National Day, the Golden National Day being celebrated in Seychelles. Let's just also talk about the Iranian team, which has proved to be the unluckiest as far as this World Cup is concerned. Their hopes of qualifications were alive up until the morning of Sunday. That, you know, there was a draw that took place between Austria and Algeria. But that result eliminated their team, who were already furious over the way FIFA treated them. Almost like criminals, they were forced to leave the United States just hours after their final group game was, in fact, concluded.
2: Shoja Khalilzadeh's goal against Egypt, which sparked wild celebrations among the Iranian players and fans, was ruled offside, resulting in a 1-1 draw in their final group match. After three draws, Iran finished with 3 points, but that disallowed goal proved to be the moment they let their best chance of qualification slip away. Even so, Iran's hopes of reaching the round of 32 remained alive until the dying moments of the Austria versus Algeria clash on Sunday morning. A victory for either side would have sent Iran through. Instead, the match ended 2-2, eliminating Team Melli. For the second time in less than 24 hours, Iran's joy was taken away at the very last moment. After the match, Iran's coach described his side as the most oppressed team at the tournament, saying they had been robbed of preparation time. Iran forward Mehdi Taremi also launched a furious attack on FIFA.
3: It's a disaster, World Cup. It's a disaster. I mean, FIFA. They have to solve every problem here, but unfortunately, they couldn't solve since the beginning. Mr. Infantino came to our changing room first game and he said, it's just the beginning, but it's group stage finish tomorrow. And we don't have our logistic people here. They don't have a visa.
2: Iran finished the group stage with 3 points from 3 draws. That they came as close as they did to progressing was remarkable in itself, given the unique hurdles they had to overcome.
3: How possible we always have to travel to Tijuana? We love people of the Mexico. We love Tijuana. It's so good. They are so humble people. We love them. But as a professional players, professional competition, it's not right. Yeah, it's about our opinion, because now we have traveled again to going to Tijuana again. So without recovery, without nothing, it's not fair.
2: Iran were only permitted to enter the United States the day before each of their first 2 matches and had to leave on the same day under the terms of their visas. Then just hours after the final whistle against Egypt, they were once again forced to leave the United States. FIFA has not responded to Iran's allegations by accommodating the US government's restrictions on Iran, which effectively placed Team Melli under curfew-like conditions. FIFA has opened a Pandora's box. Rika Roy for NDTV.
1: Thank you, Rika, for getting us all those details. With that, it's a wrap. Thank you so much for your time. Thank you for watching.
4: समर में बाल्टी तो चाहिए फॉर योर पसीना।

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5: Literally go from the man on the outside looking in now to the man on the inside looking out.
6: I think that was one of my biggest drivers to become an astronaut.
5: Iron Man, Kokoro, how does that prepare the body for something with no finish line?
6: I would say it prepares the mind more than it prepares the body. I live right next to NDTV in Greater Kailash. In New Delhi.
5: What would that young man in India say if he could see you right now?
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10: Landed in the beautiful state of Andhra Pradesh, which has no shortage of its own superstars. And that's why it's our pleasure to be joined today on NDTV by Pavan Kalyan, the Deputy Chief Minister of Andhra Pradesh. Good to have you, sir. You were recently denied permission, sir, on Telangana Formation Day.
11: I think somehow they're scared. Otherwise, there is no need for them to deny permission.
10: Is the India block, you know, up on its last legs?
11: I had seen in my family, they were very strong supporters of Congress. As long as Indira Gandhiji was, even to an extent Rajiv Gandhiji was there, they could slowly, but the disconnect started because of their policies. I really expected some kind of a greater understanding when this man, Mr. Rahul Gandhi, if I go and meet people, that gives me a very entire greater understanding, greater depth. But I felt after walking from Kanyakumari to Kashmir, and the way he understood, he made, then I said he has become more shallow.
10: You know, it was genuinely a first day, first show kind of perfect political storm for Vijay. What went through your mind when you saw it unfold?
11: I came into politics in 2007, and from then...
10: Two decades.
11: Two decades.
10: Yeah, amazing.
11: And it was a tough journey for me. And sometimes I felt like giving up. Sometimes I feel like, why the hell I did? I was in politics. I wish I could have such kind of smooth journey like Mr. Vijay. In that way, I said, okay, I was envious. Yeah.
10: You have a good relationship with the BJP and especially with Prime Minister Modi.
11: This man is the future of our country. Mm. And we need it.
12: What seems settled for me is unfinished business. So I rewind, I pause, I reflect, I dig until what's buried stands up to be counted. Breaking ground, not just headlines, the meaning behind them. This is Breaking Ground with me, Vedika Sood.
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14: Good morning, you're watching NDTV 24/7. I'm Radhika Ramaswamy. Ram Mandir donation theft probe is deepening with key trust functionaries now under the scanner. And Ketan Agarwal murder investigation taking dramatic turns with police uncovering fresh digital evidence and alleging carefully orchestrated plot. We have tons coming up, but first the headlines. Ram Mandir theft probe widens, noose tightens around former trust chief Champat Rai. Sources say bank raised theft alert 3 months ago and sought removal of counting staff, but Champat allegedly prevented action against them. Former Tamil Nadu Chief Minister Stalin's blistering attack on Vijay government says the government was possible only because of support from his allies, asserts that polls can happen again in 3 to 6 months. Tamil Nadu minister has lashed out. Heat mounts on Tamil Nadu Minister Sharad Kumar over viral drug video. DMK workers stage massive protest, demands his resignation. BJP government in West Bengal is set to bring a uniform civil code bill. Opposition on warpath. BJP calls UCC a core promise. TMC and Congress has questioned this move. Big twist in Pune murder case probe. Investigators found Sia gave final signal to Chetan 34 minutes before the murder. And both accused deleted nearly 3 months of chat backups and voice notes from their phones immediately after committing the crime. Prime Minister Modi honours Indian Armed Forces at the Seychelles National Day Parade. Modi salutes India's Armed Forces. Indian Forces honoured in Seychelles Parade. Breaking updates, Ram Mandir donation theft case has reached a crucial stage with the ex-trust chief Champat Rai being questioned by the investigation agency. In fact, no interrogation has taken place. The Ayodhya police have just recorded statement of Champat Rai is what we are learning. Sources say after registering the FIR, the police team gathered some important information from Rai. They also gathered information about the employees involved and about the entire incident that occurred on June 5. So that's the latest we are breaking as far as Ram Mandir donation theft probe is concerned. The key individual associated with the trust who recently resigned, the former trust chief Champat Rai, has been questioned. Let's go straight across to Ranveer on this. Ranveer Champat.

0: Ram temple as well as related to trust issues. So in this case, Ayodhya police lodged FIR, arrested 8 accused, as well as they are investigating so many things. And now Ayodhya police visited the bank SBI. They are interrogating the employees of the bank, as well as they are recorded statement of the general secretary who resigned from his post, Champat Rai, and Anil Mishra. They recorded statement of both the members of the trust. So Ayodhya police is continuously investigating this case. Yesterday they raided the houses of all 8 accused, and now today is Monday, the working day, and Ayodhya police visited SBI branch of Tulsi Nagar, which is the branch of Ram Janmabhoomi Trust, where the amount of donation was collected. So they are also on the radar of Ayodhya police in the investigation, and probably some of the members who are directly involved in this case, they will be interrogated by police. They will also interrogate those who work for the outsourcing firm for collection and deposition of money collected as donation by in the Ram Temple Trust. So Ayodhya police, they continuously trying to prove what had occurred in this case, and now all 8 accused, they are in judicial custody. Today they will be produced before anti-corruption court via video conferencing. This is the court, but they will not be produced personally, because Ayodhya police think that there might be some security concerns, and that's why they are trying to convince the judge for production before the court on a video conferencing basis. The investigation is going on, and probably some more people will be interrogated in this case.
1: Right, Ranveer, stay on with us. We have more important developments coming in as far as this case is concerned. We have some breaking updates coming in from Apex Court. Please, seeking registration of an FIR and a fair time-bound investigation into alleged embezzlement of donations received at the Ram Temple in Ayodhya will be listed after court vacation ends on July 13th. The petitions, in fact, were filed by advocates Ajay Kumar Rai and Dinesh Kumar Yadav. These petitions had requested a Central Bureau of Investigation-led multidisciplinary SIT to examine financial and administrative affairs of Sri Ram Janmabhoomi Tirth Kshetra Trust. So that's the latest that we are breaking. The court indicating that the petition seeking registration of FIR and, you know, time-bound probe will be listed once the court reopens after the vacations. Now let's go straight across to Nupur on this. Nupur, of course, there had been petitions filed seeking a fair time-bound investigation. Looks like now that the probe has intensified, Supreme Court will be listing this matter post-vacation.
2: Well, Radhika, today the advocate who had mentioned this case told the Supreme Court that he has apprehensions that the state is not dealing with this case transparently, and he fears that there might be some tampering with the digital evidence, and he even sought an interim relief for that regards from the Supreme Court. However, the top court is sitting in vacation bench combination, and the court headed the bench headed by Justice Sundaresh said that they will be listing this case next week, that is post vacation. After July 13, the Supreme Court will be back on the schedule, and that's when the case will be taken up. For now, there is no urgent hearing being granted to the petitioner. They remember last week also the petitioners had sought an urgent hearing. Today also they sought an urgent hearing along with an interim relief. However, the court was of the opinion that the case should be taken post vacation, as has been listed by the registry. There is a proper method. The court said that there is a procedure that must be followed, and that's why the case was not heard today.
1: All right. Thank you, Nupur, for getting us all of those details. And as we've been pointing out before, the ongoing probe into the Ram Mandir donation theft has intensified. Supreme Court will hear the matter after July 13. As per sources, bank raised alarm 3 months back over donation theft. The outsourcing company was about to initiate the process of removing the counting staff, but trust officials came to their defense. As per sources, SIT has recorded statement of Champat Rai and will issue notices to Anil Mishra as well. In addition, statements will be recorded from several other

0: individuals associated with the trust. The SIT probe into Ram Mandir donation theft has uncovered major leads, from the accused allegedly deleting WhatsApp chats to formatting mobile phones and also destroying digital evidence while attempting to dispose of stolen funds. Let's also try and find out, did Champat Rai really know about theft? That is the big question that is being raised. In fact, a bank had raised alarm on theft 3 months back. Besides that, the bank had also sought removal of counting staff, but that was not done. Instead, these staffers were being defended. Removal process initiated by an outsourcing firm, and trust officials allegedly blocked removal action. So that's what we are being told. Champat Rai also prevented action against staff. Removal process of several of these accused staff members were halted because of Champat Rai's influence. So staff continued despite bank's theft warning. Theft allegedly continued unchecked. Let's go back to Ranveer on this, because these are important details that we are picking up. As far as negligence from perhaps the side of Champat Rai is concerned, Ranveer, red flags were raised by bank. There were also removal of counting staff that was sought, but Champat Rai and several other trust members defended these staffers, and therefore the theft continued.
1: This is the biggest allegation, that those who are involved in counting of donation fund are very close to the members of the trust, precisely Anil Mishra as well as Champat Rai. And sources told us that bank appointed an outsourcing firm who is responsible for collection of the fund as well as transfer of the fund to the bank. So this outsourcing firm worked for the bank, but sources said that the employees hired by the outsourcing firm was recommended by the members of the trust, and they said they are very close to us, just hire them, and the salary was just 15,000-20,000 or 25,000. So this is a very small salary, and they are obviously very incompetent, inexperienced, but still they are working for the donation calculation and counting. So now bank got to know that there are some kind of embezzlement or some kind of theft, so they recommended to remove those who are probably involved in this case. But sources say that the trust members, they rescued these accused people, and that's why they continued working there. And when the trust got to know, they also they scolded them, but not taken any kind of action. And that's why after the allegations made by Akhilesh Yadav, who is the chief of the Samajwadi Party, state government formed an SIT, and SIT even interrogated some of the people who are involved in counting of the donation. Then they got to know that these people, they are employees of the outsourcing firm hired by the State Bank of India. And that's why now sources said that these people are accused by the bank 3 months back, but still they were working for the that outsourcing firm, and they are actively involved in the calculation, and they stolen a huge amount. So till now, around 80 lakh rupees cash recovered from houses of seven of the accused. Cash was not recovered from Subhashan Srivastav, who is the in charge of that donation accounting process.
0: All right, so 80 lakh rupees recovered. Stay on with us, Ranveer. Let's also find out a little more about the trust officials who are under scanner at this point. Besides the employees who have been arrested, some of the officials of the trust, some high-profile names under scanner, one being Champat Rai, who we discussed a while ago. He is, of course, the former chief of Mandir Trust, somebody who resigned recently after this entire scam came to light. He's being questioned. And Gopal Rai is former trust member. He's also likely to be summoned. Anil Mishra is also ex-trustee, also who resigned recently, will be summoned as well. Let me go back to Ranveer. Ranveer, of course, many of these trustees' names doing the rounds. We know for a fact that Champat Rai's statement was recorded. More from the trust will be questioned. So there could be a systemic misappropriation that could be examined and probed, isn't it?

0: After Supreme Court's verdict on Ram Temple on 9th of November 2019, Supreme Court ordered to constitute a trust so that the daily basis things will be handled by the trust. And there are 15 members. Out of 15, the two most influential person who are responsible for daily happenings are Champat Rai, the General Secretary, as well as Anil Mishra, who is the member and resident of Ayodhya. So both these members, they are obviously on the scanner because the allegations, the biggest allegation is on Champat Rai, who is the most powerful, most influential person in the trust, as well as Anil Mishra, who looks after things on a daily basis. And Gopal Rao, he is not not a member of the trust directly, but he is a special invitee of the trust, and that's why he was also involved in the counting as well as some managerial level of thing at the Ram Temple premises. So all these three, Champat Rai, Anil Mishra, as well as Gopal Rao, three are on the radar of police, and they, Champat Rai and Anil Mishra's statement have been recorded by Ayodhya police, and probably Gopal Rai may also be summoned for questioning. So these people, they are directly involved in what had happened in the past, and all eight accused are arrested. They are in jail. They will be produced before court today via video conferencing. But still, the question is why the most influential persons, they safeguard those who are accused, and also that what other things which are important in this case, they know, but still that is not on that is not documented. So probably they will be interrogated by Ayodhya police.
1: All right, so many questions being raised at this stage on the role of these trust members, and they will also be questioned in the coming days. So thank you, Ranveer, for those details. Investigations into the alleged theft of donations from Ayodhya Ram Temple has revealed startling details. Police claim one of the key accused, Anukalp Mishra, witnessed a dramatic change in his lifestyle over the past few years, from a luxury home and a farmhouse to plans of buying an SUV. Investigators are now probing whether these assets were funded using money allegedly siphoned off from donations made by devotees. Take a look at this report.
2: A luxurious house, a farmhouse, and plans to buy a brand new Scorpio SUV. Police say these are among the assets linked to Anukalp Mishra, who is believed to be the alleged mastermind in the Ram Temple donation theft case. Anukalp Mishra and his brother Lovekush Mishra are among the eight people arrested for allegedly embezzling funds from the donation boxes. According to investigators, Anukalp arranged for Lovekush to join the team responsible for counting donations, giving both access to the cash collected from devotees. A visit to Anukalp's village has now raised more questions. Neighbours say that the family's financial condition has changed dramatically in recent years. They claim the family, once struggling financially, suddenly acquired expensive assets and built one of the most prominent houses in the villages.
3: ये जो प्लॉट है, ये काफी बड़ा प्लॉट है, जो कि अनुकल्प मिश्रा ने हाल ही में लिया था, और इसमें एक फार्म हाउस नुमा जो प्लॉट है, यहाँ पर आप देख सकते हैं कि गाय यहाँ पर बंधी हुई हैं। इसके अलावा टेम्परेरी 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

0: creating an impression that he never left work. Travelling without his own phone, investigators say Chetan borrowed an employee's handset whenever communication became necessary, keeping his own device and his digital location completely off the radar. But investigators say that one unusual detail caught their attention. The CCTV footage allegedly showed a man wearing a thick winter hoodie despite temperatures touching 33 degrees Celsius. What was intended to conceal his identity instead made him stand out. Police sources allege that once the trio reached the secluded ridge, Sia Goyal sat down as a pre-decided signal. Moments later, Chetan allegedly emerged from the hiding and pushed Ketan Agarwal nearly 400 feet into the valley below. Only at 5:40 in the evening did Chetan allegedly reconnect to the internet. After spending 10 hours and 40 minutes off the digital grid, believing his movements had gone undetected. Investigators say the digital silence itself became suspicious. The prolonged offline period, the CCTV footage, the borrowed phone, and the witness confirming that someone else answered his calls all combined to dismantle what the police describes as an elaborate alibi. A plan allegedly designed to erase every trace may now become the strongest evidence against the accused.
1: Let's move on now. The flood situation across the northeast remains critical, with Assam, Arunachal Pradesh and Sikkim reeling under heavy rain, flash floods and landslides. In Assam, rising rivers have submerged villages and washed away key bridges. In Arunachal Pradesh, one person has died, four are missing and rescue operations are underway with IAF support. Meanwhile, in Sikkim, torrential rain has washed away a Bailey Bridge and triggered landslides, disrupting connectivity across several areas. Let's take a look at some of these visuals coming in from these areas. Torrential rain has caused widespread damage across Sikkim, washing away a bridge in North Sikkim's Mangan district and cutting off Zongu region. Floods and landslides have blocked key roads, disrupted traffic and affected connectivity in several areas. The IMD has issued an orange alert warning of more heavy rains, flash floods and landslides.

A second cloudburst in a week has triggered flash floods across Arunachal Pradesh, leaving 9 people missing. Several roads have been washed away while a rescue boat was swept away. During operations, the Indian Air Force will launch aerial search missions. Raging floodwaters have washed away a 300-meter-long iron bridge over the Kemi River in Assam's Dhemaji district. The bridge connected Kemi and Oyan, and its collapse has completely cut off road connectivity. Authorities are assessing the damage as heavy rains continue to batter the region. Flash floods have wreaked havoc in Assam's Dhemaji district after incessant rainfall caused the Dikari River to overflow. More than 15 people are stranded on this river while floodwaters have submerged homes, roads and agricultural fields. Several villages have been cut off, forcing many families to move to safer locations. Heavy and continuous rainfall has triggered a flood-like situation in several parts of Assam's Dhemaji district. Rising water levels have inundated roads and low-lying areas, disrupting normal life and affecting daily movement. Authorities are closely monitoring the situation.

0: Shifting tracks now, a New York judge is seeking a fuller explanation from the U.S. Justice Department before dropping criminal charges against Gautam Adani may not change the course of the case. Legal experts say judge's order is a routine procedural requirement under U.S. law whenever prosecutors seek to dismiss an indictment. They say courts have very limited powers to compel the Justice Department to continue a prosecution once it decides to withdraw a case. U.S. lawyer Chris Mann says the judge's order is procedural, adding there is effectively no modern precedent for a court forcing the Justice Department to pursue a case it has decided to abandon. The Department of Justice has until July 13 to file its detailed explanation, with experts expecting the case to be dismissed within weeks.
1: Can Judge Rofis refuse DOJ's request to drop a case?
2: It's unclear. The rule seems to allow for that, but it's not, like I said, it's never happened in practice. And as a constitutional matter, it's unclear how that would even proceed. The judge would have no power to force the government to prosecute a case that it doesn't want to prosecute. It is a fairly routine process. The government, the prosecution, the Department of Justice has great discretion in deciding whether to bring a case and whether to dismiss it. Once a case is filed, the judge has to approve a dismissal, but I'm not aware of any instance where any judge has ever refused that happening.
1: What can Adani Group do? They can appeal, is it right?
2: I think if the judge were to deny the request to have the indictment dismissed, I think the government and Adani would both have the right to appeal.
1: How do you think will DOJ react to this?
2: I don't think they will be that phased. You know, essentially, they gave a short answer, and the judge has asked them to give more of an explanation. So I think the Department of Justice shouldn't have any problem doing that. They're going to come back with better, a little bit more thorough analysis, and I think that will be sufficient for the judge. I would be very surprised if the Department of Justice gives an explanation that will not be accepted by the judge.
1: And how long do you think the process will take?
2: It's unclear. The judge gave the government until July 13th to file a response. And if they take that full time, we'll see. They might respond sooner, which they ought to be able to do because this shouldn't require a lot of analysis on their part. But I think once that's done, the judge will take it under advisement and will decide how quickly to proceed. But I think we're probably talking about a couple of weeks, not months.
3: So it is fairly routine. So what's happening here is, the government has filed a motion to dismiss the indictment against Adani and others. And it's doing that under a rule of federal criminal procedure 48A. And the rule doesn't say a whole lot, but what it does say is that the government may, with leave of court, dismiss an indictment. So that language with leave of court is really important here, because what it contemplates is that the court here, Judge Garofis in the Eastern District of New York, has at least some limited role in assessing the government's rationale for dismissing the case. What's important to note is that role is truly a limited one. So this is not an opportunity for the judge to second guess the prosecutor's decision to not pursue this case. It's not about the court substituting its own wisdom for the wisdom of the Department of Justice. It's really just making sure that this dismissal is happening for a proper purpose.
4: It's a formality. If they refuse to give him reasons, he'll say, give me reasons. Once they give the reason and they say they've examined the case, it is not good enough for whatever reasons they have, he'll say, okay, or in larger public interest, we want to drop it, finished. It's not for the judge to second guess them. But standard, it happens every day. Only we people are hearing about it now because it's our curiosity. It depends on the calendar of the judge. It doesn't take very long.
5: I've tried to do some more research on this. I haven't found any judgment in which the application filed by the government has been rejected. But there is a power of rejection. The power of rejection is if the entire withdrawal or the cancellation of indictment is against the public.

0: interest, right? Or it is, you know, fraudulent. So those are the extreme situations in which the court can intervene. But out here, it looks as if the application which is filed is very comprehensive. The court is only concerned about certain facts on which a date has been fixed. And I'm sure once the application is filed, the court will pass appropriate order. We should not unnecessarily speculate at this stage. That's my view. We have to wait how the court deals with the application and the reply filed by the government in the interregnum.
1: In America, as also in India, the Department of Justice has a very large say in which are the cases in which they would prosecute or not prosecute. But they cannot unilaterally withdraw a case and put it aside. They have to take the consent of the court. They have to take what is known as the leave of the court. What is happening at the moment is the process in which they went to the court to take the leave of the court. And in that, the judge has reacted by saying that before I get into a deeper understanding and hearing of the matter, I want a detailed reply to be filed by the Department of Justice. The important thing to note is, for the layman, that the judge has not said that you should re-prosecute the case or that the Adanis are guilty at all. All that the judge has asked for is more and further additional information.
2: Under the United States laws of criminal, rules of criminal procedure, a judge has leave to approve, but it's very uncommon for a judge not to approve when the Department of Justice decides that they're not going to pursue a case. So the Department of Justice effectively has the authority to decide not to approve a case. And while they have to get a judge's approval for that to happen, it's very uncommon for a judge to reject that approval and ask for more. And it happens in situations where there's corruption or concerns about corruption, a few other rare cases. But by and large, this is a procedural matter.
3: With that, we'll slip into a short break. More news and updates on the other side. Stay tuned.

0: हर पल मनाओ केसरी त्योहार। विमल
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5: Literally go from the man on the outside looking in now to the man on the inside looking out.
6: I think that was one of my biggest drivers to become an astronaut.
5: Iron Man, Kokoro, how does that prepare the body for something with no finish line?
6: I would say it prepares the mind more than it prepares the body. I live right next to NDTV in Greater Kailash. In New Delhi.
5: What would that young man in India say if he could see you right now?
6: I'll be up there soon with you.
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9: What seems settled for me is unfinished business. So I rewind, I pause, I reflect, I dig, until what's buried stands up to be counted. Breaking ground, not just headlines, the meaning behind them. 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
10: Meetha ya namkeen, chahe jaise khao, 100% suji se bani, are pure vermicelli, swadisht, sehatmand, har roz.
11: Landed in the beautiful state of Andhra Pradesh, which has no shortage of its own superstars, and that's why it's our pleasure to be joined today on NDTV by Pavan Kalyan, the Deputy Chief Minister of Andhra Pradesh. Good to have you, sir. You were recently denied permission, sir, on Telangana Formation Day.
12: I think somehow they're scared.

0: Otherwise, there is no need for them to deny permission.
1: Is the India bloc, you know, up on its last legs?
0: I had seen in my family, they were very strong supporters of Congress. As long as Indira Gandhiji was, even to an extent Rajiv Gandhiji was there, they could slowly, but the disconnect started because of their policies. I really expected some kind of a greater understanding when this man, Mr. Rahul Gandhi, if I go and meet people, that gives me a very entire greater understanding, greater depth. But I felt after walking from Kanyakumari to Kashmir, and the way he understood, he made, then I said he has become more shallow.
2: You know, it was genuinely a first day, first show kind of perfect political storm for Vijay. What went through your mind when you saw it unfold?
0: I came to politics in 2007, and from then...
2: Two decades. Yeah, amazing.
0: And it was a tough journey.
3: Welcome back. Europe remains in the grip of an extreme heat wave. Temperatures have gone past 40 degrees Celsius in several countries. To tackle the problem, Europeans are now coming up with innovative ways to beat the heat. Take a look at this report.

0: We try to go only in the morning, and then in the afternoon we go back to our Airbnb and we just chill with the climatization, and then we go back out in the late evening.
1: France has just recorded its hottest nationally average day since records began. Temperatures topping 111 degrees Fahrenheit or 43 degrees Celsius in one town. Heat alerts posted across 26 countries from Ireland to Greece. The UK Met Office issued a red extreme heat warning, its rarest level, with parts of England forecast to breach 102 degrees this week. At least 40 people have drowned in France since June 18th, pulled into rivers and lakes, seeking the only cooling that cost nothing.

0: gap exists because Europe never needed to close it. Buildings here were designed for cold. In England, 1 in 6 homes was built before 1900. Retrofitting them with cooling can cost over €1,000 and permits add months. Air conditioning was a luxury nobody pressed for. But back-to-back summers like this one are rewriting that logic. Sales of portable and fixed AC units in Spain and France jumped 108% year-on-year in May alone. The surge in demand is flowing straight to Asia. Samsung, Midea, Mitsubishi Electric are all reporting record order books from Europe. The stress isn't just on homes. In Florence, heavy AC use triggered a blackout that shut the Uffizi Museum. Belgium hit a power price record of over 1 euro per kilowatt hour at peak demand. And in parts of Italy, grid failures left neighbourhoods without sewage systems, forcing swimming bans along the Adriatic coast. Scientists are unambiguous. Europe is the fastest warming continent on Earth, heating at more than twice the global average. More than 62,000 people died from heat across Europe in 2024. A developing El Nino could push next summer hotter still.
1: That's all we have on this bulletin. Gargi Rawat will join you on the other side. Stay tuned for more updates.

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10: 21 days in Kashmir. Unfiltered list of things I saw and observed on the ground.
6: Very special ground report from the line of control. There were some children who've lost limbs in the shelling.
11: For a country that has fought so many wars in the mountains and at high altitude.
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13: Ayush, since when do we do scripts? Fair point. Picture this. The biggest stage. Floodlights.
12: Wow.
13: 4K. 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
12: Without a hook, no way. The message is clear. It's 2026. You've got to be real in a world of reels. You've got to be original in a world where everything seems generated.
13: That's it. That's what we're looking for.
12: The best campaigns.
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2: From the newsroom to the studio, to the thick of political action.
14: You're watching NDTV 24/7. The hope is that beyond this election, this will be one of the major issues. With multiple challengers in the fray, the TMC also has done a bit of rejig. Remember, this is also a district that has been plagued by communal violence. Come to some of the sabhas that the BJP is also organizing, especially in the villages of West Bengal.
2: When stories have impact.
15: Padmatar Joshi, managing editor and prime time anchor.
2: Then news has influence. The buck stops here with Padmaja Joshi.
14: Your work is being watched by people. You think that you're making an impact in this time. I think that's really a huge validation, very rewarding. And I'm pretty certain that Team NDTV will go from strength to strength.
2: He has tracked the pulse of power from Washington to Korea. Witnessed history being made in global capitals and conflict zones.
16: This location from Tel Aviv
2: brought clarity to complex issues of national security and international affairs.
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1: Hello and welcome. You're watching Breaking Ground. I'm Gargi Rawat. Coming up ahead, more shocking details emerging in the Ram Mandir donation theft case. Did the biggies on the Ram Temple Trust know about the embezzlement? Why was earlier action stopped? Also coming up ahead, the Bengal government tables the Gunda Act. More on what that means. Let's take a look at the headlines we're tracking. Ram Mandir theft probe widens, the noose tightens around former trust chief Champat Rai. Sources say the bank had raised theft alert 3 months ago and sought removal of counting staff, but Champat Rai allegedly prevented this. Former Tamil Nadu Chief Minister Stalin's blistering attack on the Vijay government says the government was possible only because of support from his allies, asserts that polls can happen again in 3 to 6 months. Tamil Nadu minister lashes out. The BJP government in West Bengal set to bring uniform civil code bill opposition on the warpath. BJP calls UCC a core promise. The Ketan Agarwal murder probe intensifies. Sia and Ketan's driver's explosive revelation says Sia didn't want to go to Bali. She hid Ketan's passport before reaching the airport. A second cloudburst in a week triggers flash floods across Arunachal Pradesh, leaving 9 people missing. Several roads washed away. Districts are cut off. And Prime Minister Modi honours Indian Armed Forces at the Seychelles National Day Parade. The Prime Minister salutes India's armed forces. Some breaking news now coming in from West Bengal. In a bill meant to address the new law and order situation in the state by targeting anti-social elements, tabled in the assembly, the new BJP government led by Swendu Adhikari believes existing laws are inadequate to deal with organized anti-social activities, and therefore this new law has been brought in. It proposes a 1-year jail time for those who are arrested. The West Bengal Public Safety and Control of Anti-Social Activities Bill, essentially a preventive detention law similar in structure to laws like the National Security Act, which itself is fairly controversial, with the opposition questioning the NSA. Well, let's go across to Shreshi now for more. And Shreshi, take us through, you know, the powers that this new law will have.
2: Well, Gargi, once this is tabled in the Vidhan Sabha and then passed, of course, it requires the governor's nod as well. But once this law comes into force, given the strength of the BJP within the Vidhan Sabha, in all likeliness, it is going to be passed. This is basically a preventive detention custody of anti-social elements that empowers the state government to enact. Now, the district magistrate, the commissioner of police or the SP of the district will have the power to take into detention any anti-social elements that they feel can hurt the public order, and thus they can be kept into detention for at least up to 1 year. In terms of the rights that they have, there will be an advisory board that will be formed by a retired High Court judge, where within 15 days of this detention custody, the matter has to be put in front of the advisory board.
1: All right. Sorry to interrupt you there, Shreshi. We also have BJP's Priyanka Tibrewal joining us on the phone line. Ma'am, this bill has now been tabled, but it

0: been fairly controversial, with many questioning sort of the stringent pass this bill will have.
1: Hi, good afternoon. See, yes. If you have to bring law and order in control, there are certain stringent steps which you have to, you know, take in concern and then move ahead, and which was not done by the previous government, because the previous government was run by these gundas. So they had no other means to prevent them, because they were the people who were allowing them rather to run the government. But in this government, this will not be tolerated. Hence, this kind of stringent act is required, and that is the need of the hour.
0: But to take people in custody and keep them for one whole year without any sort of legal recourse or going to court, isn't that extremely stringent and extremely harsh? And we do know Bengal is a place where we've seen many protests taking place. And is this something that's going to the opposition is saying that this will end those sort of protests and it's an attack on democracy?
1: As we have the UAPA for the safety of our nation, similar act is required here in Bengal for the safety of Bengal. We need to understand, see, that Bengal, the location, the geographical location of Bengal is as such that the entire country is suffering because of this kind of infiltration which was happening here. And those who were infiltrating are coming and staying here, and they are the ones who are becoming the gundas. So in order to control them, such stringent action has to be taken.
0: And ma'am, concerns about possible misuse of this law?
1: Why would there be any kind of misuse when we want law and order to be in place? See, there is no question of misuse at all, because I'll tell you that if you have seen in the last few days, everyone is claiming that they are all BJP. There is no Karyakarta of TMC left. That is what we see on the ground. So if everybody is BJP, then the law will equally, take its own course, because then we are not going to hunt for TMC cadres, because they themselves are saying that nobody is a TMC cadre now. So the law will be applicable as much as for the TMC Karyakarta as it is for the BJP Karyakarta.
0: All right. Well, we'll leave it there. Thank you so much, Priyanka Tibrewal, there defending this new law being brought by the BJP to control the law and order situation in the state. And Shreshi also there with us. Remember, this is a law called the Gunda Law, which has been tabled, which has many sweeping powers, allowing arrests of those who are found breaking the law and keeping them in jail for a year's time. Adhiranjan there joining us on the phone line for more. Your reaction to this law being brought in by the Bengal government, Mr. Adhiranjan Chaudhary.
2: See, the issue is that after the victory of BJP party in Bengal, people were expecting development in regard to industry, commerce, etc., etc. Because West Bengal has been turned into a hub of migrant labors. West Bengal has been facing drought of industrialization for long. The people were expecting that some changes certainly would be taken place, especially after the victory of BJP, and assurances were given by none other than Prime Minister himself that Bengal will be witnessing Vikas and Vikas. But after the victory, all the measures being taken up by this present dispensation does not look the present government is interested in any other aspect. Only they are concentrating on law and order and other strong measures. I think sometimes it is beyond the necessity of the super as West Bengal is concerned.
0: Right, but we did hear from BJP how they need to bring this law, saying the law and order situation has got out of hand in the state. So your concerns about this?
2: Existing laws are adequate enough to deal with this kind of crimes that has been eluded for bringing the law. That I must say. It is the law and order situation in Bengal is not similar to the law and order situation in Jammu and Kashmir. I think there is something being exaggerated by this government.
0: All right, we'll leave it there. Thank you so much, Adhiranjan Chaudhary of the Congress there, questioning this new law, saying the existing laws are adequate. There have been concerns raised over the sweeping powers this new Gunda Act, this new Gunda Law will bring with it. All right, breaking news now coming in the Ayodhya Ram Mandir theft case. And now a meeting took place of the Ayodhya Bar Association and a big decision taken during that meeting. A lawyer stated that Champat Rai, Anil Mishra and Gopal Rai must all leave Ayodhya. This is what the Bar Association has discussed during this meeting. It was declared that if they do not leave within 3 days, the entire city of Ayodhya will be blockaded and no one will be allowed to enter. So just Champat Rai, Anil Mishra and Gopal Rai are all associated with the Ram Mandir Trust. Champat Rai was heading that Ram Mandir Trust, which is now under a massive cloud given the extent of embezzlement that has been uncovered, with the SIT saying that those who were involved with counting of the donations were actually stealing those donations, and opposition saying that, you know, the entire scam goes much higher up. Now, lawyers of the Bar Association resolved that no advocate would represent any of those accused in this embezzlement case. Nobody from the Ayodhya Bar Association would represent them. Let's go across to Ajay for more. And Ajay, take us through these very dramatic decisions taken by the Ayodhya Bar Association.
3: See, definitely there is so much rage against whatever is happening in Ayodhya, inside the people from Ayodhya. Now lawyers, they are opposing, they are saying that they won't allow Champat Rai or other members of trust to be inside the process. So I'm here joined by the spokesperson of Samajwadi Party. Sir, ab to vakilon ne bhi keh diya hai ki Champat Rai aur dusre logo ko rehne nahi denge Ayodhya mein.
4: Nahi, hum to vakilon ki baat ka swagat karenge, kyunki puri Delhi ki sarkar aur Uttar Pradesh mein Yogi Adityanath ji अपनी पूरी ताकत लगा रहे हैं, पूरी क्षमता लगा रहे हैं कि चंपत राय को, अनिल मिश्रा को, गोपाल राव को, जिन्होंने भगवान राम के मंदिर की लूट की है, दानपात की लूट की है, मुकुट और चांदी, चरण पादुका सब लूट लिया है, उसको क्यों बचाना चाहते हैं आखिर उत्तर प्रदेश के मुख्यमंत्री जी? 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
3: So here we have the spokesperson. He is saying that these criminals, they are very small and they are still looking for the big fish. So this is what is happening right now in Ayodhya. There is a rage inside people from Ayodhya regarding whatever is happening in Ayodhya. And we can see the lawyers, they are opposing. They are saying they won't allow them to be inside Ayodhya.
0: That's right. Ajay, thanks so much for joining us with those details. So the lawyer association there in Ayodhya asking Champat Rai and the others accused to leave Ayodhya and also saying no one will represent them in this case. Let's take you through all the developments. And Ajay, do stay on. The ongoing probe in the Ram Mandir donations theft has intensified. Supreme Court, in fact, will hear the matter after the 13th of July. Remember, the Supreme Court is on vacation right now. As per sources, the bank involved with where these donations would be brought to had raised an alarm 3 months ago over donation theft. So there was, the suspicion at the bank that there was some sort of embezzlement going on. The outsourcing company was about to initiate the process of removing the counting staff at the Ram Mandir, but then the Ram Mandir Trust officials came to their defense. According to sources, the special investigation team recorded statements of Champat Rai and will issue notices to Anil Mishra as well, another person who is seen to be linked in this entire matter. In addition, statements will be recorded from several other individuals associated with the Ram Mandir Trust. The SIT probe into the Ram Mandir donation theft has uncovered major leads, from the accused allegedly deleting WhatsApp chats to formatting mobile phones and also destroying digital evidence while attempting to dispose of stolen funds. So let's take you through the big question that everyone is asking, whether Champat Rai, who headed the Ram Mandir Trust, did he know about this theft taking place? And now these latest developments that really puts a big question mark on that and indicates that perhaps it was known. The bank had raised an alarm on the theft 3 months ago. Remember, the SIT was only constituted recently, but the bank, now it's been found that the bank had raised an alarm 3 months ago and had sought the removal of the counting staff. These are the staff that count the donations at the end of the day. The removal process initiated by an outsourcing firm. Trust officials then allegedly blocked this removal of those who were involved with the counting, and all of them have now been placed under arrest. Remember, 8 people have been arrested who were involved in this counting process, but their removal was blocked. And Champat Rai prevented any action against the staff removal process. So it was halted because of Champat Rai's influence, and he was the head of the Ram Mandir Trust. The staff continued despite the bank's theft warning and allegedly continued unchecked. So 3 months ago, the bank had raised this alarm, had raised these concerns, but Champat Rai did not allow the counting staff to be removed. Now, the investigation into the alleged theft of donations from the Ayodhya Ram Mandir has also revealed startling details. The police claim that one of the accused, Anukalp Mishra, witnessed a dramatic change in his lifestyle over the past few years. So this has been going on for several years. This is what many have pointed out, from a luxury home in his village to a farmhouse as well to plans of buying an SUV. Investigators are now probing whether these assets were funded using money allegedly siphoned off from those who are actually donating to the Ram temple, the money that was donated by devotees. Here's an NDTV special report.
5: A luxurious house, a farmhouse, and plans to buy a brand new Scorpio SUV. Police say these are among the assets linked to Anukalp Mishra, who is believed to be the alleged mastermind in the Ram Temple donation theft case. Anukalp Mishra and his brother Lovekush Mishra are among the 8 people arrested for allegedly embezzling funds from the donation boxes. According to investigators, Anukalp arranged for Lovekush to join the team responsible for counting donations, giving both access to the cash collected from devotees. A visit to Anukalp's village has now raised more questions. Neighbors say that the family's financial condition has changed dramatically in recent years. They claim the family, once struggling financially, suddenly acquired expensive assets and built one of the most prominent house in the villages.
6: ये जो प्लॉट है, ये काफी बड़ा प्लॉट है, जो कि अनुकल्प मिश्रा ने हाल ही में लिया था, और इसमें एक फार्म हाउस

0: revealed that Chetan, one of the accused, remember Chetan and Sia, the accused in this murder, Chetan had left his car that day when he went to the Lohagarh Fort, and he rode his scooter there to the fort to avoid any toll plaza record. So more and more news emerging, information emerging as to the kind of care that was taken by Sia and Chetan to, you know, commit the perfect murder and get away with it. Chetan took off his hoodie after climbing the fort, and then he traveled to the fort by scooter instead of car to avoid the toll plaza electronic records, and after committing the crime, returned on that same scooter to Pune. Well, let's go across to Sujata now for more. And Sujata, take us through these details, because now more and more information is emerging as to the steps both these individuals, both the accused, had taken to avoid getting caught. But now those same points are returning and are being caught out by the police.
1: Well, absolutely. And there was a proper recce that was conducted by both of the accused in the case, which is Chetan and Sia, wherein there was earlier a run that was taken by Chetan to the fort to just figure out from where exactly will they commit the crime. And secondly, in this very case, we know that Sia too had a detailed plan that and a discussion that she had held with Chetan. Now, as far as what sources have revealed and the information that has come out, it was Chetan who first wore a hoodie, and the grab that in the CCTV, it can be clearly seen that Chetan is wearing a hoodie and he's heading towards, and at the same time, there's Sia and Chetan who are standing there to purchase the ticket that initially was booked by them. Now, as soon as both of them, they reach upstairs and they directly reach to the point, Sia takes him to that very edge where she actually had planned to, and then Chetan too follows. Chetan is the one who earlier had reached the fort as well. This time, he removes his hoodie and he directly reaches the point in a black t-shirt. Now, to take this further, we know that Chetan did not want him to be traced down. Henceforth, he left his mobile phone for almost 10 hours at the shop, at his family's business shop, which is currently shut. And apart from that, he also opted for a bike and a scooter rather than a car. Reason being because he did not want his car or that particular vehicle to be registered on the toll record. And that is why there was a proper recce, there was a plan, there were discussions, and that is how it was planned, is what is currently being investigated. Apart from these claims and all of the confessions that has been done by both the accused, currently preparations are underway, and today the 7-day custody for both the accused ends. They will be presented in the Wadgaon Mawal court shortly, around 2:30 or later, and we're expecting that the police to seek further police custody for certain angles yet to be investigated, because there are several of these technical evidences which are already being collected, right from the deleted call logs, the call records, the DVRs of the CCTVs are also very important. After all of them have been confiscated by the police, these can only turn out to be circumstantial evidence again, because the police needs to present eyewitnesses in the court who actually saw the incident happening, which currently are none. And henceforth, we know that the police, in coordination with the people who are present at that very day at the spot, are also trying to figure out a way to actually prove the crime in court. And that is how we know that Sia and Chetan too would be, if they accept it in front of the judge or the magistrate, that yes, they committed the crime. That is
0: Sujata, also tell us about the signal, that
1: otherwise,
0: final signal that was decided between the two. If you could take us through that. It was decided that Sia would sit down, pretend to drink water, tie her shoelace, and that was the point when Chetan was to push Chetan. That's what it seems that emerging from the investigators, because in the past, on the 14th, when they made a similar attempt, Chetan had managed to save himself by grabbing some bushes and grabbing a Sia, and she had claimed that she'd seen a snake and that's why she'd pushed him. So take us through this information as well that's emerging from the investigators.
1: Well, certainly. And after the June 14 incident, Sia and Chetan both were onto their plan. And also, the important aspect here for them was to be cautious, because they know that last time when they had pushed Chetan off the cliff, he actually was saved by getting and grabbing his hands onto a bush. And later, Sia had to prove her innocence by saying that she actually saw a snake, and that is how she just escaped that crime that she was about to commit. However, later on June 18, when plan was made, it was ensured by both Sia and Chetan that when Sia sits down, that will be the signal for Chetan to come forward and push him, because this was also to ensure the safety of Sia, because somewhere they both were very delicate about the planning that they did, and they were also all the situations were imagined and they were understood and solutions were carried forward, because Chetan on one hand,

0: an end to ensure the safety of Sia, he then made this decision that she would sit first and then he would come forward and push Ketan down the cliff, and which exactly was done in a similar way as per the until the confession that has been made so far by both Sia and Chetan in the case. Back to you.
1: All right, Sujata, do stay on. So let's take our viewers through all these developments that have taken place in this particular story. The Ketan Agarwal murder investigation has entered a crucial phase with investigators uncovering fresh details about this alleged conspiracy. Now, according to call data records, Sia and Chetan last spoke on the phone exactly 34 minutes before the murder. During this last call, Sia provided Chetan with the final signal regarding Ketan's exact location. Also, both accused deleted nearly 3 months of chat backups and voice notes from their phones immediately after committing the crime. Police sources now claim Sia Goyal and Chetan Chaudhary traveled together to Udaipur even before Sia's engagement and are probing allegations that nearly 1 crore rupees taken from Ketan in the name of the wedding preparations was transferred to Chetan. The duo is expected to be produced before the court, according as the police are going to seek an extension of their custody.
2: आज सुबह सिया को हम सिया ने बताया जैसे हम उसको वहां पे लेके आए और सीन रिक्रिएशन हो गया है. सिया ने बताया क्या क्या हुआ था, उस हिसाब से हमने सीन रिक्रिएट किया.
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1: All right, so that was a cab driver who drove Sia's family, and some explosive revelations there, and they really indicate how Sia was very reluctant to go ahead with, you know, many of the plans ahead of the wedding. He says that Sia did not want to go to Bali, that she even refused to get into the car, going on to say that it was her brother who actually then forced her into the car. Remember, this was meant to be a pre-wedding shoot for the couple. Sia's brother forced her into the car, and now this also indicates that the family was aware that she was reluctant. However, they were perhaps trying to convince her to go ahead with this wedding. Everyone stepped out for a food break. He says that when the car stopped at a food point and Sia returned to the car alone, her family had gone into the restaurant, the eatery. She came back alone and took some items from the car, keeping them in her pocket. Sia hid Ketan's passport in her pocket. Now, the driver, however, doesn't know what it may have been. But now, given all the information that has emerged and the fact that when they arrived at the airport, Ketan did not have his passport with him and they asked the cab driver to check and it wasn't there in the car, now he's saying that possibly that is what Sia took out from the car. Let's go across to Sujata for more on this and for all these latest, you know, information that's coming in. And Sujata, 2 points. One, of course, the cab driver now realizing that Sia must have taken out the passport and that prevented them from leaving for Bali, but also the fact that she was reluctant to get into the car and her brother had to force her. And this indicates that the family was somehow aware that Sia was not very keen on this marriage, or at least not keen on going to Bali.
0: Also, when we focus on the statement that has been given by the driver, he clearly states that Sia was unwilling to sit in the car, the same car that was supposed to drop her from Pune to Mumbai airport for her to board the flight to Bali. Now, he says that Sahil had to forcibly ask her to sit in the car and only then she would. That proves that she was somewhere reluctant and she was not really willing to sit. And that is how they later picked up Ketan and then they headed to the airport. Now, midway when they stopped at the food court for tea and snacks, that is when Sia comes back. She takes some essentials which she claims she did, and that could have had the Ketan's passport as well, is what the driver is claiming. Of course, that is a part of investigation for now. But yes, Sia was clearly unwilling, and that would is also an inquiry for, and also a question that Sia's parents, her brother Sahil, needs to answer, because Sahil can be seen in several of her stories and from several of her trips and tours, be it in Singapore or to Bali, where he was also supposed to join the couple. And was he really aware of Chetan and Sia's relationship is in the fray for him to answer. Also, now that Sia's family has clearly put up their stand by saying that if Sia is responsible, if she's the culprit, then she must be given severe punishment. So the family clarifying their stand here, coming on record and saying that they were aware of Sia's and Chetan's relationship. And that is how, the investigation takes a turn. Because Sia and Chetan on one end, during their confessions, have stated that it is because of the condition that Sia couldn't step back from the relationship. She had to marry Ketan, and also Ketan was not really able to figure out a way for the couple, and that is how she really had to plan something as severe and as grave as murdering somebody. And after which the recce started on Google and YouTube. There were searches done as far as planning the murder is concerned. And not only that, after the murder was committed, what would they answer to the police was also being discussed by both the culprits. Back to you.
1: All right, Sujata, thanks so much for joining us with all those details. So emerging information about, the various days leading up to this murder. Now let's take a look at, the latest that has emerged regarding this call that took place between Chetan and Sia. 34-minute call that they had just before Ketan Agarwal's murder, the final call. Sia called Chetan 34 minutes before the murder took place, and this is when they were there at the Lohagarh Fort, where Chetan had also arrived wearing a hoodie. Sia gave the final kill signal to Chetan, and then Sia identified a spot. Remember, this is a popular spot, the Lohagarh Fort, and she had insisted that she wanted to go there just before her birthday. She then identified a spot with fewer tourists. Chetan reached the viewpoint, and the murder followed within minutes. There was also some sort of signal between them that she would sit down, drink water, tie her shoelace, and that is when Ketan was to be pushed. So what looked like a tragic fall at Maharashtra's Lohagarh Fort, now investigated as a meticulously planned murder. Police sources say that the accused, 22-year-old Chetan Chaudhary, spent over 10 hours trying to erase every digital trace of his movements, but the very strategy that he believed would protect him is now being used against him. Here's a report.
5: What began as a romantic outing to the historic Lohagarh Fort ended in a death that police now believe was anything but accidental. But what makes this case sinister is the alleged planning behind it. A 10-hour attempt to disappear from the digital world, a strategy investigators say that ultimately exposed the accused instead. At 7 in the morning, police say Chetan switched off his mobile data, ensuring that the cell towers would not record his journey towards the Lohagarh Fort. Investigators believe that this was the first step in what they describe as a careful, choreographed plan. An hour later came the second layer of the alleged cover-up. Chetan reportedly left his personal phone inside his shop and instructed the employees to answer every incoming call, creating an impression that he never left work. Travelling without his own phone, investigators say Chetan borrowed an employee's handset whenever communication became necessary, keeping his own device and his digital location completely off the radar. But investigators say that one unusual detail caught their attention. The CCTV footage allegedly showed a man wearing a thick winter hoodie despite temperatures touching 33 degrees Celsius. What was intended to conceal his identity instead made him stand out. Police sources allege that once the trio reached the secluded ridge, Sia Goyal sat down as a pre-decided signal. Moments later, Chetan allegedly emerged from the hiding and pushed Ketan Agarwal nearly 400 feet into the valley below. Only at 5:40 in the evening did Chetan allegedly reconnect to the internet. After spending 10 hours and 40 minutes off the digital grid, believing his movements had gone undetected. Investigators say the digital silence itself became suspicious. The prolonged offline period, the CCTV footage, the borrowed phone, and the witness confirming that someone else answered his calls all combined to dismantle what the police describes as an elaborate alibi. A plan allegedly designed to erase every trace may now become the strongest evidence against the accused.
1: Now moving on to news of the Northeast and the flood situation in the Northeast, which remains critical with Assam, Arunachal Pradesh and Sikkim reeling under heavy rain, flash floods and landslides. In Assam, rising rivers have submerged villages and washed away key bridges, while in Arunachal, one person has died. Four are missing and rescue operations underway with the Indian Air Force support. Meanwhile, in Sikkim, torrential rain washed away a Bailey Bridge and triggered landslides, disrupting connectivity across several areas. Now, torrential rain caused widespread damage across Sikkim, washing away a Bailey Bridge in North Sikkim's Mangan district and cutting off the Zongu region. Floods and landslides have blocked key roads, disrupted traffic and affected connectivity in several areas. Take a look at those visuals. The IMD issued an orange alert warning of more heavy rain, flash floods and landslides in the state. A second cloudburst in a week triggered flash floods across Arunachal Pradesh, leaving 9 people missing. Several roads have been washed away. 7 districts are said to be cut off, while a rescue boat was swept away during operations. The Indian Air Force will launch aerial search missions in Arunachal Pradesh. Raging floodwaters have washed away a 300-meter-long iron bridge over the Kemi River in Assam's Dhemaji district. The bridge connected Kemi and Oyan, and its collapse has completely cut off road connectivity. Authorities are assessing the damage as heavy rain continues. Flash floods have wreaked havoc in Assam's Dhemaji district after incessant rainfall caused the Dikari River to overflow. More than 15 people are stranded on a riverine, on one spot on an island, while floodwaters have submerged homes, roads and agricultural fields. Several villages have been cut off, forcing many families to move to safer locations. Heavy and continuous rainfall triggered a flood-like situation in several parts of Assam. Rising water levels have inundated roads and low-lying areas, disrupting normal life and affecting daily movement. Authorities are closely monitoring the situation.

0: All right, so the annual rain of fury and devastation in the Northeast. With that, we'll sip into a short break. More on the other side.
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9: From the newsroom to the studio to the thick of political action.
10: Watching NDTV 24/7. The hope is that beyond this election, this will be one of the major issues. With multiple challengers in the fray, the TMC also has done a bit of DJing. Remember, this is also a district that has been plagued by communal violence. Come to some of the sabhas that the BJP is also organizing, especially in the villages of West Bengal.
9: When stories have impact.
11: Padmatar Joshi, managing editor and prime time anchor.
9: Then news has influence. The buck stops here with Padmaja Joshi.
10: Your work is being watched by people. 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I think that's really a huge validation, very rewarding, and I'm pretty certain that Team NDTV will go from strength to strength.
12: Our pure Shahi Paneer Masala. 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
13: Without a hook, no way. 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You've got to be real in a world of reels. 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
15: 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I pause. I reflect. 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
19: सरसों से सरसों। Landed in the beautiful state of Andhra Pradesh, which has no shortage of its own superstars, and that's why it's our pleasure to be joined today on NDTV by Pawan Kalyan, the Deputy Chief Minister of Andhra Pradesh. Good to have you, sir. You.
0: Welcome back, Prime Minister Narendra Modi on an official visit to Seychelles. The Prime Minister interacted with members of the Indian diaspora, receiving a warm welcome from the community. He also took part in Seychelles National Day celebrations, marking another step in strengthening ties between the two countries. During the ceremony, the Prime Minister stood in honor of Indian military parade. He also visited and offered prayers at the Arul Mihu Navashakti Vinayakar Temple in Victoria. The Prime Minister visited the Peace Park to pay a floral tribute to Mahatma Gandhi. His visit underlines India's continued engagement with the Indian Ocean region and its close partnership with Seychelles. Well, with that, we'll sip into a short break. We'll be back in just a few minutes with all the top news stories. Don't go anywhere.

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18: 21 days in Kashmir. Unfiltered list of things I saw and observed on the ground.
14: Very special ground report from the line of control. There were some children who've lost limbs in the shelling.
19: For a country that has fought so many wars in the mountains and at high altitude.
18: We're standing on the Indian Navy's newest warship.
14: The line of control, Shiv Arur, NDTV.
20: आर प्योर शाही पनीर मसाला, डिलीशियस, हेल्दी, एवरीडे।
14: Landed in the beautiful state of Andhra Pradesh, which has no shortage of its own superstars, and that's why it's our pleasure to be joined today on NDTV by Pavan Kalyan, the Deputy Chief Minister of Andhra Pradesh. Good to have you, sir. You were recently denied permission, sir, on Telangana Formation Day.
21: I think somehow they're scared. Otherwise, there is no need for them to deny permission.
14: Is the India bloc, you know, up on its last legs?
21: I had seen in my family, they were very strong supporters of Congress. As long as Indira Gandhiji was, even to an extent Rajiv Gandhiji was there, they could slowly, but the disconnect started because of their policies. I really expected some kind of a greater understanding when this man, Mr. Rahul Gandhi, if I go and meet people, that gives me a very entire greater understanding, greater depth. But I felt after walking from Kanyakumari to Kashmir, and the way he understood, he made, then I said he has become more shallow.
14: You know, it was genuinely a first day, first show kind of perfect political storm for Vijay. What went through your mind when you saw it unfold?
21: I came into politics in 2007, and from then...
14: Two decades. Yeah, amazing.
21: And it was a tough journey for me. And sometimes I felt like giving up. Sometimes I feel like, why the hell I was in politics? I wish I could have such kind of smooth journey like Mr. Vijay. In that way, I said, okay, I was envious. Yeah.
14: You have a good relationship with the BJP and especially with Prime Minister Modi.
21: This man is the future of our country. Mm. And we need it.
20: He has tracked the pulse of power from Washington to Korea. Witnessed history being made in global capitals and conflict zones.
22: This location from Tel Aviv.
20: Brought clarity to complex issues of national security and international affairs.
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0: literally go from the man on the outside looking in now to the man on the inside looking out.
1: I think that was one of my biggest drivers to become an astronaut.
0: Iron Man, Kokoro, how does that prepare the body for something with no finish line?
1: I would say it prepares the mind more than it prepares the body. I live right next to NDTV in Greater Kailash in New Delhi.
0: What would the

0: Hello and welcome. You're watching Breaking Ground. I'm Gargi Rawat. Coming up ahead, the latest developments in the Ayodhya temple theft case. Did those in power know about the theft earlier on? The bank information indicates such. Also coming up, the latest in the Ketan Agarwal murder case. More and more evidence mounting against the accused Sia and Chetan. First, a look at the headlines we're tracking. The news tightens around former Ram Mandir Trust Chief Champat Rai. Sources say the bank raised a theft alert 3 months ago, but Champat Rai allegedly prevented action against the donation counting staff. The Ayodhya Bar Association turns against the accused in the temple theft case. Ayodhya lawyers have said that no one will represent the accused, asked Champat Rai and the other senior accused to leave Ayodhya. Former Tamil Nadu Chief Minister Stalin's blistering attack on the Vijay government says the government was possible only because of support from his allies, asserts that polls can happen again in 3 to 6 months. Tamil Nadu minister lashes out. The Bengal government tables the new Gunda Bill. The bill targets anti-social activity, seeks sweeping police powers, proposes a one-year jail term for Gundas. The opposition sees red. Fresh revelations in the Ketan murder case. Sources say Ketan used a scooter to dodge the toll records. Both used a code word for the murder, and a sit-down gesture was planned as the final kill signal. A second cloudburst in a week has triggered flash floods across Arunachal Pradesh, leaving 9 people missing, several roads washed away, districts cut off. And day 3 of the Prime Minister Seychelles visit. The Prime Minister visits a mandir, meets the diaspora, honours the Indian Armed Forces in Seychelles. All right, first up, some breaking news now coming in from Pune. A death penalty for Bhimrao Kamble in the 4-year-old rape murder case. This is a rape and murder case involving a 4-year-old, and the accused Bhimrao Kamble has been sentenced to death in this rape and murder case. He was convicted on charges of kidnapping, molestation, rape and murder. Now the death penalty for Bhimrao Kamble in this horrific crime that had sent shockwaves through the state. So rape murder convict gets the death penalty. Well, let's go across to Abhishek now for more. And Abhishek, take us through this entire horrific case, the timeline, and now the death penalty for the convicted.
1: It's definitely a big development from the state of Maharashtra, and we will have to understand, you know, such a big decision, the verdict coming in less than 60 days is a biggest achievement for any government, state government of the state of Maharashtra. The crime happened on the 1st of May, wherein this minor, 4-year-old, was kidnapped, raped, and then brutally murdered by Bhimrao, who is a 65-year-old senior citizen. But at the same time, earlier he was convicted, and today finally the quantum of the punishment was given today. Argument were heard from both the side, and most importantly, while giving out the judgment, it is important to note that the judge pointed out several important cases of the Supreme Court, and also mentioned that this should be considered into one of the rarest of the rare case, and hence he's been convicted for kidnapping, murder, molestation, rape, and most importantly, 3 serious sections of POSCO under which he has been given death penalty. And this is something which will be now set as a precedent in future. And more importantly, the aggrieved party, the parents of the family of the 4-year-old, were present inside the court and were expecting the similar kind of judgment, because before the quantum, similarly, from the family side, the advocate has asked for the severe punishment punishment and death penalty, and this is something which has been ordered now. The verdict is out, and despite, judge also mentioned the fact that his age, that is 65 years, though he's a senior citizen, but that will not be considered. This case is the rarest of rare, and it will be setting a precedent in future. And more importantly, Maharashtra being the state, and importantly, it has been fast-tracked and giving such important judgment in less than 60 days, that you can say in less than 2 months, is an important achievement from the state of Maharashtra as well as, but this will set as a precedent to all those predators, irrespective of their age, now this will be something which will set as a precedent across the country. Back to you.
0: Right, Abhishek, you know, absolutely, given the timeline of when this crime took place, when he was arrested, and now the death penalty being given there to Bhimrao Kamble. So really, in record time, the death penalty for the rape and murder of a four-year-old child. Now, breaking news coming in from Tamil Nadu, and politics there as former Chief Minister Stalin ups the ante against Chief Minister Vijay. He says, Stalin says, the people will teach a lesson to the TVK government, and says that opposition voices are being intimidated, that DMK cadre are arrested for protesting against a minister. This is after DMK cadre protested against a minister after a video of his went viral, in which he is purportedly seen having drugs, and he of course has denied this and claimed it was medicine. But the DMK really turning up the heat on this issue and protesting. However, action has been taken against the DMK cadre who are protesting. They have been taken into custody, as you can see in those visuals. They've been taken into buses, and now Stalin hitting out over this, saying that this is strong action, and saying that people will teach a lesson to the TVK government, that opposition voices are being intimidated. All right, let's go across to Vijay Gopal now for more on this story. And Vijay, this viral video is becoming a huge embarrassment for the TVK government. DMK cadre there protesting over it. This, two-year-old video in which the now minister is purportedly seen. That's the allegation, that it was possibly drug use. But

0: Stalin hitting out at the chief minister and at the TVK government over action taken against the protesting DMK cadre.
1: Karki, that's right. You know, DMK student wing holds protest across Tamil Nadu today, demanding the resignation of Minister Sarath Kumar following a viral video where Minister Sarath Kumar was seen using some suspicious powder-like substance. DMK claims seek clarification from Sarath Kumar whether it is a drug or some sort of suspicious powder. But however, Minister Sarath Kumar himself gave clarification, releasing a video where he had said that it was just a cold medicine where he crushed for his. For his child, as the child was sick that day while watching IPL match at Chennai Cheppa Stadium. Meanwhile, DMK held massive protest today. So the police in Chennai detained the protesters for protesting without getting permission. Police gave clarification saying that to do any sort of protest, one has to get permission, 5 days prior permission. But however, DMK announced this protest just 24 hours before. So they are denying permission for the protest. However, DMK continues to gather in Egmore, near Egmore, where they raised slogans demanding resignation of Minister Sarath Kumar. Then only police detained DMK functionaries and cadre whoever gathered there. But however, MK Stalin, DMK chief and former chief minister MK Stalin has strongly criticized this. He says opposition voices are being intimidated by the ruling government. The people will...
0: All right, Vijay, sorry to interrupt you there. We're joined on the phone line by A. Sarvanan. Your reaction really to what's taken place today, Stalin hitting out over the TVK government taking action against the DMK cadre who are protesting today?
2: Yeah, see, this is a democratic protest. We don't know why the TVK government is afraid of this protest. And the protest, the student wing of the party wants action against Mr. Sharat, who was seen handling a white powdery substance. That video had gone viral and... He has given an explanation. Mr. Sharath has given an explanation that it was him, indeed, there in that video. And he has made that white powdery substance to give it to his child who was ill. See, this explanation itself indicates that something is fishy there. And the chief minister, Mr. Vijay, had run a marathon against the drug menace. He came to power, he stormed to power on the plank of giving an administration which is devoid of drug abuse and law and order. And every single point of time, Mr. Vijay, the chief minister, underscores the point that the law and order is in such a sorry state because of drug abuse. But when the suspicion has been raised, when there is a reasonable suspicion against the minister, then the chief minister should have ordered an investigation. He did not do anything. They're keeping quiet. They're just trying to avoid the situation, which is not possible. The minister...
0: Right, though, it's also been said this is a two-year-old, video that has now gone viral. But, of course, an explanation there sought from the TVK government and protest today by the DMK cadre. Thank you so much, Mr. A. Sarvanan,
2: Thank
0: for
2: you.
0: Joining us. We're also joined by Narayanan Tirupati of the BJP. Your comments on these developments, DMK cadre, who are protesting today over this viral video, being arrested and the DMK hitting out over this.
3: Oh, see, no doubt that the TVK government has functioned very bad, and the criticism against the minister, Mr. Sarath Kumar, is 100% right. Even we have condemned. But my point is, the DMK doesn't have any right to talk about democracy, because in the 5 years of DMK rule, they never allowed any party to have any demonstrations, including our party, BJP. In fact, I was arrested so many times, participating in a lot of protests against the DMK government. So I don't think it is funny that these people are talking about democracy. But the DMK deserves it, whereas what that TVK is doing is also highly condemnable. I think the action should be taken against Mr. Sarath Kumar, and Mr. Vijay is silent on this, which is not right.
0: All right, we'll leave it there. Thank you so much for speaking to NDTV. So, huge controversy over this viral video that you can see on your screens there, at the bottom of your screen there. And now, Stalin hitting out over DMK cadre being arrested for protesting. So, let's take you...

0: are the developments in Tamil Nadu? Political heat rising as M.K. Stalin hinted at the possibility of early elections, saying the state may head for polls within 3 to 6 months. He also questioned the stability of the current government, claiming it's not a strong majority and continues to depend heavily on allies to remain in power. Remember, allies that earlier were with the DMK. Stalin further alleged that law and order has deteriorated and urged his party cadre to remain fully prepared for any political development. In a parallel development, Vijay is set to hold a key meeting with allies, adding further momentum to the evolving political equations. Meanwhile, reacting to the charges, CTR Nirmal Kumar said the government enjoys strong public support, alleging that Stalin is focusing more on family interests than governance issues.
1: எப்படி வேணாலும் போடலாங்க, நாங்கள் தான் சொல்லிட்டோமே, யார் எல்லாரும் முன்றுமையே தயாராகி இருக்காங்க. திமுக அதிமுக எல்லாரும் ரெண்டு பேரும் கட்சி இணைச்சாலும் ஆச்சரியம் இல்லை, திமுகவும் அதிமுக 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
2: This government is very instable and they are trying to do horse trading. Mr. Vaiko is on record stating that the chief minister had spoken to him and asked him to resign his two MLAs. And he will come and campaign for them personally. This is the kind of instability, this is the kind of insecurity this government is facing. They're not doing any governance. See, they're afraid. They're very afraid of the DMK and what we are doing. Today, there was a protest by the student wing of the DMK against the minister, Mr. Sharath Kumar, who was seen doing something with a powdery substance.
0: All right, news now from Karnataka, and some breaking news are coming in over controversial remarks made by the Congress chief in Karnataka, B.K. Hari Prasad, who spoke about how those who kill humans become prime ministers and chief ministers, and those who kill cows are sent to jail. That was the controversial remark that he made that has drawn a sharp reaction from the BJP. So let's just take you through what Mr. Hari Prasad, B.K. Hari Prasad said. He said, we're at crossroads. Either we should do politics of Mahatma Gandhi or that of Godse, who killed him. He says doing politics is different, but we should be careful about those who do religious politics. He says the situation is such that those who kill cattle go to jail, but those who kill humans become prime ministers and chief ministers in this country.
3: Mahatma Gandhi and Kondanta Godse, ಗೋಡ್ಸೆ ರಾಜಕಾರಣ ಮಾಡಬೇಕು ಇಲ್ಲ ಮಹಾತ್ಮ ಗಾಂಧಿಯವರ ರಾಜಕಾರಣವನ್ನು ಮಾಡಬೇಕು. ನಾವೆಲ್ಲರೂ ಸಹ ರಾಜಕಾರಣ ಮಾಡ್ತೀವಿ ಇಲ್ಲ ಅಂತಲ್ಲ, ರಾಜಕೀಯವಾಗಿ ಮಾಡ್ತಕ್ಕಂಥ ರಾಜಕಾರಣ ಬೇರೆ, ಈಗ ಬಂದಿರತಕ್ಕಂಥದ್ದು ಧಾರ್ಮಿಕವಾಗಿ ರಾಜಕಾರಣ ಮಾಡ್ತಾ ಇರ್ತಂದ್ರೆ ಬಗ್ಗೆ ಭಾಳ ಹುಷಾರಾಗಿರ್ಬೇಕಾಗತ್ತೆ. ಯಾಕಂದರೆ ಪರಿಸ್ಥಿತಿ ಹೇಗೆ ಬಂದಿದೆ ಅಂದರೆ ದನ ಕೊಂದವನು ಜೈಲಿಗೆ ಹೋಗ್ತಾನೆ.
0: All right, let's go across to Ritu for more on this entire controversy. And Ritu, the newly appointed Karnataka Congress chief, they're sparking this controversy with those statements that he's made, and a huge reaction coming from the BJP, a huge backlash coming in.
4: Well, very true. You see, the KPCC chief here, newly appointed B.K. Hari Prasad, is continuously seen making one or the other controversial statements. And there you go. Once again, B.K. Hari Prasad has sparked a controversy. Now, this time over his statement where he goes on to mention that there has been a religious politics that is on in the country and in the state as well. One really need to be very cautious about it. He further goes on to add that, those who kill cattle are seen, going to jail. But those who are killing humans are becoming the prime minister of the nation and also the chief ministers of the state. Now, this is something, a very controversial statement that B.K. Hari Prasad has really made it. Now, it needs to be seen how is that, this will really be picked up politically, whether we're going to see and a lot of those reactions coming in as well. Or likely, you see, most of his own party colleagues might also go on to oppose this particular statement. So, yes, we'll have to wait and see to it sometime that how our politicians are really going to react to it, irrespective of the party for that matter. Back to you.

0: All right, Ritu, thanks so much for joining us with those details. So that's the latest breaking news coming in from Karnataka. Now, West Bengal's new BJP government introduced the Gunda Bill, saying that it is aimed at cracking down on organized crime and restoring law and order. This proposed very stringent legislation expands police powers, allows preventive detention of alleged habitual offenders for up to 1 year without trial. So the police can pick up people and keep them in jail for 1 year without trial. It targets crimes such as extortion, land grabbing, vandalism and public disorder. So very wide definition there. The BJP has defended the move, calling it a necessary step to end years of criminal rule and protect ordinary citizens. The Congress, however, has hit out at the government, arguing that people voted for development and governance, not new detention laws.
1: If you have to bring law and order in control, there are certain stringent steps which you have to, you know, take in concern and then move ahead, and which was not done by the previous government, because the previous government was run by these gundas. So they had no other means to prevent them, because they were the people who were allowing them, rather, to run the government. But in this government, this will not be tolerated. Hence, this kind of stringent act is required, and that is the need of the hour.
2: See, the issue is that after the victory of BJP party in Bengal, people were expecting development in regard to industry, commerce, etc., etc. Because West Bengal has been turned into a hub of migrant labors. West Bengal has been facing drought of industrialization for long. So people were expecting that some changes certainly would be taken place, especially after the victory of BJP, and assurances were given by none other than Prime Minister himself that Bengal will be witnessing Vikas and Vikas. But after the victory, all the measures being taken up by this present dispensation does not look the present government is interested in any other aspect. Only they are concentrating on law and order and other strong measures. I think sometimes it is beyond the necessity of the super West Bengalis.
3: लोगों को भलाई के लिए जो बिल आएगी मेरे के लिए कोई दिक्कत नहीं है. शुभेंदु अधिकारी जानबूझ के बंगाल का जो 11.5 करोड़ आम आदमी है इनको भलाई के लिए जो जो उनको अमेंडमेंट जरूरत है जो नया बिल आने का जरूरत है मैं विरोधी मेंबर होके डायरेक्ट सपोर्ट नहीं कर पाएगी लेकिन इनडायरेक्ट इनको अच्छा काम करने के लिए जो इरादा है जो बंगाल का हित में जो काम बिल आएगा वो मेरा सपोर्ट दो.
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0: Let's now get to the latest in the Ram Mandir donation theft case, and the ongoing probe into this donation theft has intensified. The Supreme Court will hear the matter after July 13th. Now, according to sources, the bank, in fact, had raised an alarm 3 months ago over the donation theft. The outsourcing company was about to initiate the process of removing the counting staff. But then it was trust officials who came to their rescue, to their defense. So the bank had actually raised this issue 3 months ago. According to sources, the SIT recorded a statement of Champat Rai, who used to head the Ram Mandir Trust, and will issue notices to Anil Mishra, another top functionary. In addition, the statements will be recorded from several other individuals associated with the trust. The SIT probe into the Ram Mandir donation theft has uncovered major leads, from accused allegedly deleting WhatsApp chats to formatting mobile phones, also destroying digital evidence while attempting to dispose of the stolen funds. And the Ram Mandir donation controversy has also taken a fresh turn with the Ayodhya Bar Association intensifying its stand against those accused in the alleged temple donation theft case. Remember, this is a case that has sent shockwaves through Uttar Pradesh. The fact that donations by pilgrims at the Ayodhya temple were stolen in this manner. At a meeting, lawyers today demanded that Champat Rai, Anil Mishra and Gopal Rai leave Ayodhya within 3 days, warning that they would otherwise blockade the city. The Bar Association also resolved that no advocate would represent the accused in any legal proceedings and warned of action against lawyers who chose to take up their cases. The developments add another layer of pressure as the controversy over the alleged misuse of temple donations continues.
5: Bar ne aaj ye faisla liya hai ki SIT ka virodh kiya hai. ये जांच सीबीआई से होनी चाहिए. दूसरा ये कहा है कि जिलाधिकारी साहब को पत्र देंगे कि ये जिलाधिकारी और वरिष्ठ पुलिस अधीक्षक को कि मुकदमा दर्ज 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
0: All right, so the, as you can see, lawyers in Ayodhya, they're outraged, and the Bar Association demanding strict action. Now, let's get you more information. And as the investigations continue into these allegations of theft of donations from the Ayodhya Ram Temple, it's also revealed more startling details that the police claim one of the accused, Anukalp Mishra, who was also connected to one of the senior functionaries on the trust, where he witnessed a dramatic change in his lifestyle over the past few years from a luxury home, a farmhouse, to plans of buying an SUV. Investigators are now probing whether these assets were funded using money allegedly siphoned from donations made by devotees at the Ram Temple. Here's a report.
6: A luxurious house, a farmhouse, and plans to buy a brand new Scorpio SUV. Police say these are among the assets linked to Anukalp Mishra, who is believed to be the alleged mastermind in the Ram Temple donation theft case. Anukalp Mishra and his brother Lovekush Mishra are among the 8 people arrested for allegedly embezzling funds from the donation boxes. According to investigators, Anukalp arranged for Lovekush to join the team responsible for counting donations, giving both access to the cash collected from devotees. A visit to Anukalp's village has now raised more questions. Neighbors say that the family's financial condition has changed dramatically in recent years. They claim the family, once struggling financially, suddenly acquired expensive assets and built one of the most prominent houses in the villages.
7: ये जो प्लॉट है, ये काफी बड़ा प्लॉट है, जो कि अनुकल्प मिश्रा ने हाल ही में लिया था. और इसमें एक फार्म हाउस नुमा जो प्लॉट है, यहाँ पर आप देख सकते हैं कि गाय यहाँ पर बंधी हुई हैं. इसके अलावा टेम्परेरी 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
6: His neighbors added that while he already owned a vehicle, he was in the process of booking an SUV. Investigators are also examining a grand 7-day religious event allegedly organized

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1: So what looked like a tragic fall initially at Maharashtra's Lohagarh fort is now being investigated as a meticulously planned murder. Police sources say the accused, 22-year-old Chetan Chaudhary, spent over 10 hours trying to erase every digital trace of his movements, but the very strategy he believed would protect him is now being used against him. Here's a report.
2: What began as a romantic outing to the historic Lohagarh fort ended in a death that police now believe was anything but accidental. But what makes this case sinister is the alleged planning behind it. A 10-hour attempt to disappear from the digital world, a strategy investigators say that ultimately exposed the accused instead. At 7 in the morning, police say Chetan switched off his mobile data, ensuring that the cell towers would not record his journey towards the Lohagarh fort. Investigators believe that this was the first step in what they describe as a careful choreographed plan. An hour later came the second layer of the alleged cover-up. Chetan reportedly left his personal phone inside his shop and instructed the employees to answer every incoming call, creating an impression that he never left work. Travelling without his own phone, investigators say Chetan borrowed an employee's handset whenever communication became necessary, keeping his own device and his digital location completely off the radar. But investigators say that one unusual detail caught their attention. The CCTV footage allegedly showed a man wearing a thick winter hoodie despite temperatures touching 33 degrees Celsius. What was intended to conceal his identity instead made him stand out. Police sources allege that once the trio reached the secluded ridge, Sia Goyal sat down as a pre-decided signal. Moments later, Chetan allegedly emerged from the hiding and pushed Ketan Agarwal nearly 400 feet into the valley below. Only at 5:40 in the evening did Chetan allegedly reconnect to the internet. After spending 10 hours and 40 minutes off the digital grid, believing his movements had gone undetected. Investigators say the digital silence itself became suspicious. The prolonged offline period, the CCTV footage, the borrowed phone, and the witness confirming that someone else answered his calls all combined to dismantle what the police describes as an elaborate alibi. A plan allegedly designed to erase every trace may now become the strongest evidence against the accused.
1: In other news, the anti-sacrilege law row in Punjab has intensified.

0: as Sikh MLAs and cabinet ministers appear before the Akal Takht. This after summons over their support for the legislation concerning the sanctity of the Guru Granth Sahib. The high temporal seat had called 78 Sikh MLAs and 9 ministers to seek clarification on their stance, while non-Sikh legislators have been directed to submit written responses. The leaders are now attending the proceedings and presenting their position before the religious body in Amritsar.
1: Everybody has to submit to the Sri Akal Takht Sahib. They have no other option. And why should they not submit to the Akal Takht Sahib? The Bhagwant Mann is a Guru Dokhi. His agenda is only politics. He is not concerned about any act. He is not concerned about the Sri Akal Takht Sahib and Shromni Gurdwara Prabandhak Committee or other Sikh sansthamas, institutions, which have a very large say in these matters, and they have to be taken in confidence because they represent the Sikh Sangat.
2: People have flouted the edicts of Akal Takht with impunity, and they should come here first apologize for their misdeeds, including the video deed. It's a complete cock and bull story. He says this video is an artificial intelligence job, then he says I am not in it, then he procures a report for 10 lakh rupees by paying a fake report, and then he says this is a mask story. I would in fact urge the Honorable Akal Takht Jathedar to get a full video of the mask that the Bhagwant Mann released on the day of his conference and have that analyzed, examined by a forensic lab as well.
3: Shri Akal Takht Sahib ne jo hal mein bail bhi bill pesh hua tha uske chinta us par chinta jataate hue aaj unke jo vidhayak hain unko bulaya tha. Apeksha karte hain ki jo Akal Takht Sahib unko nasihat denge us par amal karenge.
0: A New York judge seeking a fuller explanation from the U.S. Justice Department before dropping criminal charges against Gautam Adani may not change the course of the case. Legal experts say the judge's order is a routine procedural requirement under U.S. law whenever prosecutors seek to dismiss an indictment. They say courts have limited powers to compel the Justice Department to continue a prosecution once it decides to withdraw the case.
4: Can Judge Rofiz refuse DOJ's request to drop a case?
5: It's unclear. The rule seems to allow for that, but it's not, like I said, it's never happened in practice. And as a constitutional matter, it's unclear how that would even proceed. The judge would have no power to force the government to prosecute a case that it doesn't want to prosecute. It is a fairly routine process. The government, the prosecution, the Department of Justice has great discretion in deciding whether to bring a case and whether to dismiss it. Once a case is filed, the judge has to approve a dismissal, but I'm not aware of any instance where any judge has ever refused that happening.
4: What can Adani Group do? They can appeal against it, right?
5: I think if the judge were to deny the request to have the indictment dismissed, I think the government and Adani would both have the right to appeal.
4: How do you think will DOJ react to this?
5: I don't think they will be that phased. You know, essentially, they gave a short answer, and the judge has asked them to give more of an explanation. So I think the Department of Justice shouldn't have any problem doing that. They're going to come back with better and a little bit more thorough analysis, and I think that will be sufficient for the judge. I would be very surprised if the Department of Justice gives an explanation that will not be accepted by the judge.
4: And how long do you think the process will take?
5: It's unclear. The judge gave the government until July 13th to file a response. And if they take that full time, you know, we'll see. They might respond sooner, which they ought to be able to do because this shouldn't require a lot of analysis on their part. But I think once that's done, the judge will take it under advisement and will decide how quickly to proceed. But I think we're probably talking about a couple of weeks, not months.
6: So it is fairly routine. So what's happening here is you know, as you know, the government has filed a motion to dismiss the indictment against Adani and others, and it's doing that under a rule of federal criminal procedure 48A, and the rule doesn't say a whole lot, but what it does say is that the government may, with leave of court, dismiss an indictment. So that language with leave of court is really important here. Because what it contemplates is that the court here, Judge Garofas in the Eastern District of New York, has at least some limited role in assessing the government's rationale for dismissing the case. What's important to note is that that role is truly a limited one. So this is not an opportunity for the judge to second guess the prosecutor's decision to not pursue this case. It's not about the court substituting its own wisdom for the wisdom of the Department of Justice. It's really just making sure that this dismissal is happening for a proper purpose.
7: It's a formality. If they refuse to give him reasons, he'll say, give me reasons. Once they give the reasons and they say they've examined the case, it is not good enough for whatever reasons they have, he'll say, okay, or in larger public interest, we want to drop it, finished. It's not for the judge to second guess them. But standard, it happens every day. Only we people are hearing about it now because it's our curiosity. It depends on the calendar of the judge. It doesn't take very long.
8: I've tried to do some more research on this, but I haven't found any judgment in which the application filed by the government has been rejected. But there is a power of rejection. The power of rejection is if the entire withdrawal or the cancellation of indictment is against the public interest, right? Or it is, you know, fraudulent. So those are the extreme situations in which the court can intervene. But out here, it looks as if the application which is filed is very comprehensive. The court is only concerned about certain facts on which a date has been fixed. And I'm sure once the application is filed, the court will pass appropriate order. We should not unnecessarily speculate at this stage. That's my view. We have to wait how the court deals with the application and the reply filed by the government in the interregnum.
9: In America, as also in India, the Department of Justice has a very large say in which are the cases in which they would prosecute or not prosecute. But they cannot unilaterally withdraw a case and put it aside. They have to take the consent of the court. They have to take what is known as the leave of the court. What is happening at the moment is the process in which they went to the court to take the leave of the court. And in that, the judge has reacted by saying that before I get into a deeper understanding and hearing of the matter, I want a detailed reply to be filed by the Department of Justice. The important thing to note is, for the layman, that the judge has not said that you should re-prosecute the case or that the Adanis are guilty at all. All that the judge has asked for is more and further additional information.
10: Under the United States laws of criminal, rules of criminal procedure, a judge has leave to approve, but it's very uncommon for a judge not to approve when the Department of Justice decides that they're not going to pursue a case. So the Department of Justice effectively has the authority to decide not to approve a case. And while they have to get a judge's approval for that to happen, it's very uncommon for a judge to reject that approval and ask for more. And it happens in situations where there's corruption or concerns about corruption, a few other rare cases, but by and large, this is a procedural matter.
0: In other news now, let's focus on the flood devastation in the Northeast and across the Northeast, a critical situation emerging with Assam, Arunachal Pradesh and Sikkim reeling under heavy rain, flash floods and landslides. In Assam, rising rivers have submerged villages and washed away key bridges. In Arunachal Pradesh, one person died, four are missing, rescue operations underway with IAF support. And in Sikkim, torrential rain has washed away a Bailey Bridge, triggering landslides, disrupting connectivity across several areas. So let's take you through this widespread destruction and devastation in the Northeast. Torrential rain has caused widespread damage across Sikkim, washing away a Bailey Bridge in the Mangan district and cutting off the Zongu region. Floods and landslides have blocked key roads, disrupted traffic, affected connectivity in several areas. The IMD has issued an orange alert warning of more heavy rain, flash floods and landslides. A second cloudburst in a week triggered flash floods across Arunachal Pradesh, leaving 9 people missing. Several roads have been washed away, while a rescue boat was also swept away during operations. The Indian Air Force will launch aerial search missions. Raging flood waters washed away a 300-meter-long iron bridge over the Kemi River in Assam's Dhemaji district. The bridge connected Kemi and Oyan.

and collapsed, and this has completely cut off road connectivity. Authorities are assessing the damage as heavy rain continues to batter the region. And staying with Assam's Dhemaji district, after incessant rainfall, it caused the Dhekari River to overflow. More than 15 people are stranded on a riverine island, while floodwaters have submerged homes, roads and agricultural fields. Several villages cut off, forcing many families to move to safer locations. Heavy and continuous rainfall has triggered floods in Dhemaji district of Assam. Rising water levels have inundated roads and low-lying areas, disrupting normal life. Authorities are closely monitoring the situation as residents brace for more rain. Well, with that, we'll slip into a short break. More news on the other side. Stay with us.

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10: From the newsroom to the studio to the thick of political action.
11: No watching any TV 24/7. The hope is that beyond this election, this will be one of the major issues. With multiple challengers in the fray, the TMC also has done a bit of DJ. Remember, this is also a district that has been plagued by communal violence. Come to some of the sabhas that the BJP is also organizing, especially in the villages of West Bengal.
10: When stories have impact.
12: Padmatar Joshi, managing editor and primetime anchor.
10: Then news has influence. The buck stops here with Padmatar Joshi.
11: Your work is being watched by people. You think that you're making an impact in this time. I think that's really a huge validation, very rewarding, and I'm pretty certain that Team NDTV will go from strength to strength.
13: The news.
14: Ayush, since when do we do scripts? Fair point. Picture this. The biggest stage. Floodlights.
13: Wow.
14: 4K. 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
13: Bro, where's the hook?
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13: Without a hook, no way. The message is clear. It's 2026. You gotta be real in a world of reels. You gotta be original in a world where everything seems generated.
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15: 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I pause. I reflect. I dig. Until what's buried stands up to be counted. Breaking ground, not just headlines, the meaning behind them. 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
6: Straight from the heart of the news. Welcome back. Prime Minister Modi has finally departed from Seychelles after his three-day official visit. The Prime Minister, during this visit, interacted with members of the Indian diaspora. He received a warm welcome from the community. He also took part in Seychelles National Day celebrations, marking another step in strengthening ties between the two countries. During the ceremony, the Prime Minister stood in honour of the Indian military parade. He also visited and offered prayers at the Arulmihu Navashakti Vinayakar Temple in Victoria. The Prime Minister also visited the Peace Park to pay a floral tribute to Mahatma Gandhi. His visit underlines India's continued engagement with the Indian Ocean region and its close partnership with Seychelles. News from Europe now, and Europe remains in the grip of an extreme heat wave. Temperatures have gone past 40 degrees Celsius in several countries, breaking records. To tackle the problem, Europeans are now coming up with innovative ways to beat the heat. Take a look at this report.

0: try to go only in the morning, and then in the afternoon we go back to our Airbnb and we just chill with the climatization, and then we go back out in the late evening.
1: France has just recorded its hottest nationally average day since records began. Temperatures topping 111 degrees Fahrenheit or 43 degrees Celsius in one town. Heat alerts posted across 26 countries from Ireland to Greece. The UK Met Office issued a red extreme heat warning, its rarest level, with parts of England forecast to breach 102 degrees this week. At least 40 people have drowned in France since June 18th, pulled into rivers and lakes, seeking the only cooling that cost nothing.

gap exists because Europe never needed to close it. Buildings here were designed for cold. In England, one in six homes was built before 1900. Retrofitting them with cooling can cost over €1,000 and permits add months. Air conditioning was a luxury nobody pressed for. But back-to-back summers like this one are rewriting that logic. Sales of portable and fixed AC units in Spain and France jumped 108% year-on-year in May alone. The surge in demand is flowing straight to Asia. Samsung, Midea, Mitsubishi Electric are all reporting record order books from Europe. The stress isn't just on homes. In Florence, heavy AC use triggered a blackout that shut the Uffizi Museum. Belgium hit a power price record of over €1 per kilowatt hour at peak demand. And in parts of Italy, grid failures left neighbourhoods without sewage systems, forcing swimming bans along the Adriatic coast. Scientists are unambiguous. Europe is the fastest warming continent on Earth, heating at more than twice the global average. More than 62,000 people died from heat across Europe in 2024. A developing El Nino could push next summer hotter still.

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18: मीठा या नमकीन, चाहे जैसे खाओ, 100% सूजी से बनी आर प्योर वर्मिसली, स्वादिष्ट सेहतमंद हर रोज।
11: Landed in the beautiful state of Andhra Pradesh, which has no shortage of its own superstars, and that's why it's our pleasure to be joined today on NDTV by Pavan Kalyan, the Deputy Chief Minister of Andhra Pradesh. Good to have you, sir. You were recently denied permission, sir, on Telangana Formation Day.
19: I think somehow they're scared. Otherwise, there is no need for them to deny permission.
11: Is the India bloc, you know, up on its last legs?
19: I had seen in my family, they were very strong supporters of Congress. As long Indira Gandhiji was, even to an extent Rajiv Gandhiji was there, they could slowly, but the disconnect started because of their policies. I really expected some kind of a greater understanding when this man, Mr. Rahul Gandhi, if I go and meet people, that gives me a very entire greater understanding, greater depth. But I felt after walking from Kanyakumari to Kashmir, and the way he understood, he made, then I said he has become more shallow.
11: You know, it was genuinely a first day, first show kind of perfect political storm for Vijay. What went through your mind when you saw it unfold?
19: I came into politics in 2007, and from then...
11: Two decades. Yeah, amazing.
19: And it was a tough journey for me. And sometimes I felt like giving up. Sometimes I feel like, why the hell I was in politics? I wish I could have such kind of smooth journey like Mr. Vijay. In that way, I said, okay, I was envious. Yeah.
11: You have a good relationship with the BJP and especially with Prime Minister Modi.
19: This man is the future of our country. Hmm. And we need it.
9: From the heart of the newsroom to the core of the story's shape.
20: Hello and a warm welcome to The Southern View. I'm Sam Daniel from Chennai. Over the next 20 minutes, my colleagues Vijay, Deepak Bopanna and Ritu will join me in bringing you up to speed with all the news developments from across South India. Let's begin with news from Tamil Nadu. DMK chief and former chief minister M.K. Stalin has yet again reiterated that Tamil Nadu could go for early elections, saying that the ruling TVK does not have a majority of its own and the government machinery, as he calls it, runs only with support of the former DMK allies. He spoke this at an event to mark the entry of large number of AIADMK cadre along with former AIADMK minister Benjamin in Chennai. M.K. Stalin says the gunman does not have its own numbers, and already there are signs of lack of confidence over the Tamil Nadu government. He says many investors and companies have stopped investing in Tamil Nadu and are shifting towards other neighboring states. He also says the rise in sexual violence, crime against women, drug abuse, and hurling of country-made bombs, some of them having TVK members behind, is leading to a situation of investors losing faith in the government. This has already triggered a war of words, and TVK sources say this is empty rhetoric and that the Vijay's government would not only complete its full term in Tamil Nadu, but also would return to power for at least two other terms.
7: யாரு வேணாலும் எப்படி வேணாலும் போடலாங்க, நாங்க தான் சொல்லிட்டோமே. எல்லாரும் ஒன்றுமே தயாராகி இருக்காங்க, திமுக அதிமுக எல்லாரும். ரெண்டு பேரும் கட்சியை இணைச்சாலும் ஆச்சரியம் இல்லை, திமுகவும் அதிமுக 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
22: This government is very instable and they are trying to do horse trading. Mr. Vaiko is on record stating that the chief minister had spoken to him and asked him to resign his two MLAs and he will come and campaign for him personally. This is the kind of instability, this is the kind of insecurity this government is facing. They are not doing any governance. See, they are afraid. They are very afraid of the DMK and what we are doing. Today, there was a protest by the student wing of the DMK against the minister, Mr. Sharath Kumar, who was seen doing something with a powdery substance.
20: I'm going to toss over to my colleague Vijay in Chennai for more political developments from Tamil Nadu. Vijay?
23: Thank you, Sam. That's right. You know, today DMK student wing holds massive protest across Tamil Nadu demanding the resignation of Human Resources Department Minister Sarath Kumar. Why this controversy? Why DMK is demanding resignation? All started with a viral video which went viral few days back, where Minister Sarath Kumar, it's claimed to be a two or three years old video, where Minister Sarath Kumar was seen crushing some sort of powdery substance while watching IPL match at Chennai Chepauk Stadium. But however, DMK claims this as Sarath Kumar has used a drug substance on a public places. So they are demanding action against Minister Sarath Kumar. Even on behalf of DMK legal wing, they have one functionary has registered filed a complaint with the police official also. But however, Minister Sarath Kumar himself gave clarification that was not a drug or any sort of suspicious powdery substance. It was just a cold medicine which he crushed for his sick child. But however, DMK held a massive protest across Tamil Nadu today demanding his resignation. On the other hand, in Chennai, as far as Chennai is concerned, there were no permission granted for DMK protest here at Egmore. Police official gave clarification saying that for any sort of protest, one should get permission, five days prior permission. But however, DMK announced this protest just 24 hours before. So that's why they are not giving permission for DMK to hold protest. But however, DMK continues to gather there and staged a roadblock and massive protest in Chennai. Immediately, police also detained the protest. So, as police detained the DMK functionaries, DMK chief M.K. Stalin on X platform condemned this and said the opposition voices are intimidated. He also quoted Eva Velu, former minister Eva Velu, residence was raided by DVAC, and even former minister S.S. Sivashankar name was mentioned on Central Crime Bench FIR against cash for job scam. So, we have lined up many reactions for you. Let's listen into this.
0: There's no doubt that the CVK government has functioned very bad, and the criticism against the minister, Mr. Sarath Kumar, is 100% right. Even we have condemned. But my point is, the DMK doesn't have any right to talk about democracy, because in the 5 years of DMK rule, they never allowed any party to have any demonstrations, including our party, BJP. In fact, I was arrested so many times, you know, participating in a lot of protests against the DMK government. So I don't think it is funny that these people are talking about democracy. But the DMK deserves it, whereas what that TVK is doing is also highly condemnable. I think the action should be taken against Mr. Sarath Kumar, and Mr. Vijay is silent on this, which is not right.
1: The question is why the TVK government is shy of an investigation. A complaint has already been launched. Why they are afraid? So what? See, the chief minister came to power, stormed to power, alleging that there was rampant drug abuse in the state of Tamil Nadu, and due to which the law and order situation became worsened. When there is a doubt, when there is a cloud of suspicion about his own minister, it is only good, it is only ethical, it is only moral that the chief minister orders an investigation, find out the truth, and let the people of Tamil Nadu know.
23: So we have to wait and see how TVK officially going to react to viral video of Minister Sarath Kumar. So moving on to other breaking news, we have breaking news for our viewers. That's another 6th ADMK MLA has resigned as MLA. You know, remember earlier 5 ADMK MLA submitted their resignation, and 4 MLAs have already joined Tamilaga Vetrikalagam. Now, as a latest update, now the 6th MLA MR Vijay Bhaskar has tendered his resignation by meeting Speaker JCD Prabhakar in Tamil Nadu Secretariat. This is seen as a huge setback for ADMK, but however, as soon as MR Vijay Bhaskar submitted his resignation to Speaker JCD Prabhakar, on behalf of ADMK MP, Rajya Sabha MP Inbadurai, and Whip Agri Krishnamurthy also rushed to Secretariat to meet Speaker to not to accept the resignation of MR Vijay Bhaskar. However, ADMK calls this as a horse trading. One shouldn't accept the resignation of ADMK MLAs. On the other hand, TVK denies this is not a horse trading. As we speak, Udayanidhi, leader of opposition Udayanidhi Stalin, also strongly criticized this. He also called this as a sofa model politics. Even BJP also strongly criticized continuous resignation of ADMK MLAs. They or opposition party questions this is not acceptable in democracy. But however, TVK argues saying that as ADMK leaders are disappointed over the leadership of Edappadi K. Palaniswamy, they are continuously resigning and joining Tamilaga Vetrikalagam. Even TVK senior leader and minister Adav Arjuna himself has said 90% of ADMK functionaries are expected to resign, and they are all ready to join TVK, as they are all supporting TVK chief Vijay, as they are all seeing Vijay as his next MGR. But however, ADMK say none can end the legacy of MGR. So that's we have reactions lined up for the story. Let's listen to it. Sam, over to you.
2: Thank you, Bijay. An important clarification from popular star Surya that he has no political ambitions, nor is he planning to make a political plunge in Tamil Nadu. This clarification has been issued by the All India Surya Fans Association,
20: hours after a video went viral in which a former office bearer of All India Surya Fans Association claimed that both Active Vijay and even God, as he put it, are ready for the political play.

0: lunch, and it could happen anytime. But the All India Surya Fans Association has now officially denied, saying that this particular speaker had given his personal opinion at a particular event, and this particular video, sources say, has been doctored, manipulated to mislead viewers. And in that statement, the association says, Surya finds joy in doing public welfare activities through his Agaram Foundation and also through his fan clubs. And they have reiterated that he does not have any plans to enter politics, and they've appealed to people to not go by the rumors. In fact, after several decades, Tamil Nadu has an actor turned chief minister following MGR and Jayalalitha, and this appears to be a season for many actors or their supporters to float such theories that these actors are all set to make a political plunge in Tamil Nadu. And this is that controversial video that went viral, triggering a quick response from Team Surya. Well, that's all from Tamil Nadu. We are now going to move towards our neighboring state, Karnataka, where my colleague Ritu is waiting in Bengaluru. Ritu?
1: Well, thank you, Sam. Here in Karnataka, you have a big politic that has basically erupted. Now, this is over a BJP MP, Tejasvi Surya, who's accusing the Karnataka government of not deploying almost around 4,500 e-buses that were sanctioned by the central government under Prime Minister's e-drive scheme, which is not on the road at this point in time. Now, this is something which has eyed the BJP and specifically MP coming out and meeting, you know, the passengers, travelers across Bengaluru, trying to speak to them to understand the kind of difficulties that they are facing on everyday basis. That's where you have, you know, the government's reaction also pouring in into the story, where that the government is arguing, saying that this whole plan is in the pipeline, majorly because the cabinet has not approved and have not given a green signal. That's the reason why we are not seeing these e-buses at this point in time on the roads of Bengaluru. But however, you see, it should be seen at least in the coming up cabinet, whether the government is really going to consider these political statements that are being made by the BJP's end, and more importantly on ground, that the passengers are also pouring in that request to the government as well, because statistically speaking, you have the BJP arguing on this point, stating that there are almost 45 lakh passengers who are always in buses that they are found across the day. And more importantly, in the city like Bengaluru has only 6,100 buses, which is very short in number as that point in time. But you see, needs to be seen whether in the cabinet, upcoming cabinet, at least the government will consider this whole, because remember earlier, you see, you had the union minister HD Kumaraswamy, who had received a letter from back then transport minister Ramlinga Reddy speaking about the GCC concerns as well. So how is that the government is going to initiate a talks over these concerns and will be approving this cabinet in the upcoming cabinet? That needs to be seen. Now over to my colleague Deepak Bopanna, who brings us more news from Karnataka. Deepak, over to you.
2: Yes, Ritu, and as far as Karnataka government is concerned, they've been maintaining that there is some sort of skepticism that they do have about how the SIR process is going to be carried out in the state of Karnataka. Now, in other states, after it was carried out, we've seen multiple opposition parties, of course, blame how the election commission has really weeded out many people who could be deserving. They're saying that the process in different ways is flawed. Here in Karnataka, you know, very recently, of course, the cabinet had written to the election commission. They're even going on to say that there has been no response. But they're also at this point in time going on to say that they are looking at a possible legal route if they do not really get clarity on the process that's going to be employed by the election commission. Karnataka Home Minister, Mr. Priyank Kharge, has gone ahead and reacted on the matter. Let's listen to what he had to say.
3: Cabinet decisions on SIR was communicated to the Election Commission last week. We are yet to get any reply from them. We have asked them the definition of logical discrepancy, how it is evaluated. We have asked questions on the software. We have asked questions on the tribunal. We have asked questions on how people's grievances will be addressed. But we have not got any reply from the election commission. And more importantly, we have communicated the same to the Karnataka CEO here as well. So they seem to have, I don't think they're interested in answering any of these questions. So we'll see how to take this up legally.
2: Well, there's more news coming in from Karnataka. Ritu, take us through the developments. I believe Hari Prasad has made a controversial comment.
1: Well, very true, Deepak. You this time have the newly appointed KPCC President B.K. Hari Prasad, who has sparked a political row through his statement that's been made in Mysuru, where he's gone on to state that there has been a religious politics that he's on, and being a true congressman, one should really not allow for these kind of opportunities. In fact, he has not just stopped over there, but he's also gone on to add that those who kill cattle are seen going to jail, but meanwhile, those who are seen killing humans are becoming the Prime Minister of another nation, as well as the Chief Ministers of the state. Now, needs to be seen, irrespective of the political parties, you see how is that the parties are really going to react to this statement coming in from the B.K. Hari Prasad. That remains to be interesting. But meanwhile, let's listen into what exactly that the B.K. Hari Prasad had to say.
4: ಒಂದು ಕವಲು ದಾರಿಯಲ್ಲಿ ಬಂದು ನಿಂತಿದ್ದೀವಿ. ಮಹಾತ್ಮ ಗಾಂಧಿ ಅನ್ಕೊಂಡಂತ ಗೋಡ್ಸೆ ಅಥವಾ ಗೋಡ್ಸೆ ರಾಜಕಾರಣ ಮಾಡಬೇಕು ಇಲ್ಲ ಮಹಾತ್ಮ ಗಾಂಧಿ ಅವರ ರಾಜಕಾರಣವನ್ನು ಮಾಡಬೇಕು. ನಾವೆಲ್ಲರೂ ಸಹ ರಾಜಕಾರಣ ಮಾಡ್ತೀವಿ ಇಲ್ಲ ಅಂತಲ್ಲ, ರಾಜಕೀಯವಾಗಿ 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
1: Well, it needs to be seen how is that the political leaders are really going to react to this whole of B.K. Hari Prasad's statement. But here at NDTV, we now expose how safe are Bengaluru private cabs for the passengers. Remember, the passenger safety has been a growing concern in IT city Bengaluru that way. But here, you see, remember, if you are a Bengalurian, you will be very well aware about it. And if you are not a Bengalurian, then you might have come across this news where that the Bengaluru police a couple of months back had announced that there would be SOS that needs to be installed in all the private cabs for the safety of the passenger. And during the time of emergency, all that one has to do is just press that SOS, where that an indication would be given to the police control room as well as to the aggregator to help, you know, the passengers who are in danger that way or whoever needs an assistance. But things have really not been functioning on the ground. So here is a special report that we here at NDTV have tried to file for you. But more importantly, there have also been a political reactions that are pouring in on this story, where you have the Home Minister Priyank Kharge himself stating that he cannot be held responsible for all what that about the SOS and also his department as well, because the SOPs are being provided to the aggregators and they too need to be on line of whole of the SOS patron as well. But meanwhile, BJP remains to be up in the arms to attack the Congress-led government in the states, stating that this government is not at all a citizen-centric. But listen in, firstly, watch the special report that we have filed here at NDTV for you. Passenger safety remains a major concern in Bengaluru. Just few months ago, Bengaluru police announced that all private cabs would be equipped with SOS button that would just not be connected to aggregators, but will also be directly connected to police control rooms as well. Now, this to help the passenger in terms of an emergency whenever they need any help. But just few months later, there has been a growing concern among the passengers that these SOS buttons are apparently not functioning at all. So here at NDTV, we decide to do a quick reality check. So I booked a cab from Vidhan Sauda to MG Road basically, and I'm inside the cab. There you can see there's an SOS button for my safety, basically for passenger safety. There's also SOS button here for driver's safety as well. There is one in the front too. Now let's say there is an emergency situation where I need a help. It's a matter of my safety. So now this button that I'll be pressing is for an assistance and for an help that I should be receiving from the police, or at least an alert from an aggregator's side. I'll also request the driver to press his SOS button too.
5: भैया अपना SOS बटन भी जरा दबा दीजिए.
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0: I'll be receiving any alert as a passenger, or whether the driver would be receiving any call or any alert message or something to see to it that whether these SOS buttons are really functioning at all, first of all. So far, there's no call that you can see that's been made to me. There's no message as well that I've received. I'll also ask the driver if he has received any alert. भैया आपको कोई मैसेज या कॉल आया है?
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0: 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This time I'll be pressing this multiple times. I'll also request the driver to do the same. 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
0: 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Well, who is responsible for this lapse? NDTV will continue to question such systematical lapses that way. But now let's go across to my colleague Ashwin, who's going to bring us more news related to Sabarimala. Ashwin, over to you.
3: Well, thank you, Ritu. The big development in Sabarimala is that a comprehensive report has been submitted by the special investigating team, which has been probing the theft into the Sabarimala temple. And this comprehensive report has been submitted in a sealed cover to the division bench of the Kerala High Court. And today, the court is expected to read through it, process it, and also give directions to the SIT, and also probably give them a final date to give the final charge sheet in this case as well. In fact, the SIT, which has been probing this case since 2025, has come up with a very detailed investigation, the latest of which was, in fact, the National Meteorological Institute in Jamshedpur, where the samples were given. And there has been a study that has been done. And earlier to that also, there was a study that was done in Vikram Sarabhai Space Center, where they had to find out how this entire pilferage of the gold from the Sanctum Sanctorum, as well as the Dwarapalaka, was taken by the prime accused in this case, including Poti and 13 others. In fact, in this whole case which SIT has been investigating, 408 witnesses has been questioned so far. And apart from the National Meteorological the National Meteorological Laboratory in Jamshedpur, where these findings were concluded, and many many important conclusions have come derived from that, this would give the court a clear picture on how this entire pilferage has happened. So far, the case has been quite creating a political ruckus, and the SIT has going to be giving this report today in the evening. The court is expected to give a final, not a final order, a very important order and observation with regard to the investigation so far. And what we get to pick up from our sources is that the court will also tell the SIT to give a final charge sheet in this matter. In In fact, a final report on this will be given to the jurisdiction, to the jurisdiction magistrate court, where the SIT will have to submit it. Today, S. Shashidharan, the SIT head, had given this complete report, and investigation is ongoing in this matter. And today, by evening, we'll get to know what is the status of the report. So that's all we have from the state of Kerala. And thank you to all my colleagues, Ritu from Bangalore, Deepak Bopanna, Sam and Vijay, for all the comprehensive updates from the south of India. We'll be back after a short break.

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11: TV 24/7. The hope is that beyond this election, this will be one of the major issues. With multiple challengers in the fray, the TMC also has done a bit of DJing. Remember, this is also a district that has been plagued by communal violence. Come to some of the sabhas that the BJP is also organizing, especially in the villages of West Bengal.
10: When stories have impact.
12: Padmata Joshi, managing editor and primetime anchor.
10: Then news has influence. The buck stops here with Padmaja Joshi.
11: Your work is being watched by people. You think that you're making an impact in this time. I think that's really a huge validation, very rewarding. And I'm pretty certain that Team Any TV will go from strength to strength.
13: Our pure Shahi Paneer Masala. Delicious, healthy, every day.
10: He has tracked the pulse of power from Washington to Korea. Witnessed history being made in global capitals and conflict zones.
14: This location from Tel Aviv.
10: Brought clarity to complex issues of national security and international affairs.
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21: Fashion that made you gag. Films that made you fangirl. Art that made it to the gram. And trends that kept us with the program. Let's get it. Hello and welcome to a brand new show. I am your host Mayank Chaudhary and this is Limelight.
23: Literally go from the man on the outside looking in now to the man on the inside looking out.
24: I think that was one of my biggest drivers to become an astronaut.
23: Iron Man, Kokoro, how does that prepare the body for something with no finish line?
24: I would say it prepares the mind more than it prepares the body. I live right next to NDTV in Greater Kailash in New Delhi.
23: What would the young man in India say if he could see you right now?
24: I'll be up there soon with you.
25: The news.
26: Ayush, since when do we do scripts?
25: Fair point.
26: Picture this. The biggest stage. Floodlights.
25: Wow.
26: 4K. The works.
25: Where's the hook?
26: There's going to be celebrities and guaranteed eyeballs.
25: Where's the hook?
26: Think about this. Front page advertisements and hoardings.
25: Bro, where's the hook?
26: Cross-platform, digital first, virality.
25: Without a hook, no way. The message is clear. It's 2026. You've got to be real in a world of reels. You've got to be original in a world where everything seems generated.
26: That's it. That's what we're looking for.
25: The best campaigns.
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27: What seems settled for me is unfinished business. So I rewind, I pause, I reflect, I dig until what's buried

0: stands up to be counted. Breaking ground, not just headlines, the meaning behind them. 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
1: The front lines of Kargil. The fury of Operation Sindhu.
2: Welcome back. Bihar Governor General Syed Hasnain and Minister of State for External Affairs Pabitra Margarita will be attending the funeral ceremony of Supreme Leader Ayatollah Syed Ali Khamenei on behalf of the Indian government. So India will be represented at the state funeral of Iran's late Supreme Leader by Bihar Governor Lieutenant General Syed Atta Hasnain and Minister of State for External Affairs Pabitra Margarita. They will be attending the funeral ceremony, which is scheduled to take place in Tehran on July 4th. This will be followed by religious observances in the holy city there. Burial also set to take place on July 9th. So that's the latest we are picking up. India to be represented at Iran Supreme Leader State Funeral by Bihar Governor as well as State Minister of State for External Affairs. All right, let's go straight across to Vishal on this. Vishal, of course, Prime Minister Modi was sent that particular invite. He will not be a part of it. But on behalf of Indian government, Bihar Governor Lieutenant General Syed Atta Hasnain and Minister of State for External Affairs Pabitra Margarita will be attending the funeral ceremony of Ayatollah Ali Khamenei.
3: Exactly right. And the fact that these two high-ranking officials have been chosen to represent India reflects that India does consider Iran a big partner on the international stage. And it's no secret that both the countries have enjoyed, you know, long-standing partnership for decades now. Even though the tensions have been rising on all fronts, India has maintained ties with Iran even during the war. There were several calls between the respective foreign ministers and there were several meetings as well. Abbas Araghchi had arrived in India for a meeting earlier this year and also some other representatives had visited India just a few weeks ago. So it goes to show that India has, you know, welcomed whatever the Iranian side wanted India to do. Iran wanted Prime Minister Modi to attend, but that won't be possible because his schedule is totally packed. He is supposed to visit multiple countries, Indonesia, Australia. So that could be probably one of the reasons why he won't be going to Iran. But the fact that these high-ranking officials, particularly Atta Hasnain, who's the former army officer and he has expertise in Middle East, he's also the governor of Bihar. So the fact that such a high-ranking official is being sent, also Minister of State for External Affairs Pabitra Margarita will also be there. So two really big names from Indian side will be going there, and this will be a huge occasion because Iranian authorities expect that millions of mourners could be hitting Iran streets on a 5-day period that starts on July 4th and ends on July 9th when the burial is expected to happen. So this will be a highly tracked, high profile event, and India will be making its presence felt there.
2: Right. And Vishal, as you've been pointing out, India and Iran share a long-standing strategic ties as well. So how important do you think this visit is in maintaining momentum in the bilateral relationship during this very sensitive period?
3: Such a good question. The fact that momentum needs to be maintained is the highlight because, many reports do indicate, and there were meetings also on the front that the ties that India and Iran have as far as the oil exchange is concerned, that could be revived anytime. There was a big delegation from Iran that visited just last week. There was a big meeting between Petroleum Ministry and the counterparts from the Iranian side. What was the result of the meeting? That's not been divulged, not much details, but we can assume safely that it could have revolved on the lines of revival of oil imports from Iran, because India used to be one of the biggest importers of Iranian oil before 2019, before US laid sanctions on the Iranian oil. So that period could be coming back. Too soon to comment on that, but the fact that momentum needs to be maintained for exchanges like these to continue and to happen. So that is exactly what India is trying to do in this moment.
2: All right, we leave it at that. Thank you, Vishal, for getting us all those important details. India to

0: represented at Iran's Supreme Leader's state funeral that is scheduled to take place in a few days from now. Let's shift our focus now to Maharashtra. Maharashtra enforces a Marathi language rule. Marathi made mandatory from classes 1 to 10 in all schools across Maharashtra, irrespective of board or medium. Strict action against schools and officials violating the rules. School Education Minister Dada Bhusse has, in fact, informed this about this decision. Statewide inspection drive to ensure compliance, issue raised by BJP MLA Atul Bhatkalkar, who flagged poor implementation. Government has reiterated its commitment to promotion and protection of Marathi. Government warns no laxity will be tolerated in implementing this policy. Once again, news on Marathi language rule. Maharashtra, they're enforcing Marathi language to be made compulsory from class 1 to 10 in all schools across Maharashtra, irrespective of board or medium. That's the latest strict action against schools and officials who will be violating this particular rule. School Education Minister Dada Bhusse has said this today. In fact, a statewide inspection drive to ensure compliance is something that the minister has also assured. This issue was in fact raised by a BJP MLA who had flagged about a poor implementation of Marathi language in several of these schools. Now, government, they're reiterating commitment to promotion and protection of the language. Government says no laxity will be tolerated as far as implementation of this particular policy is concerned. Let's go to Anuj on this. Anuj, if you can break this down for us. We believe that Maharashtra has enforced Marathi language rule. Marathi made compulsory from class 1 to 10 in schools across Maharashtra. Something similar we had reported on a few months back. If you can take us through, what exactly is this new directive all about?
1: Radhika, we are talking about an act or a law that was passed in 2020, which is Marathi Marathi Language in Schools Act 2020, which was there on paper for last 6 years. But now the minister had said it on the floor of the house that the rule will be implemented all across the state, across different languages as well. The question was asked by a BJP MLA, Atul Bhatkalkar from Mumbai, who asked whether Marathi was one of the optional languages to be treated or to be taught in Maharashtra schools, like arts and craft or other language or other subjects, or was it a compulsory subject? Clarifying on it, the primary education minister Dada Bhusse has clarified and stated that Marathi will be treated as a compulsory language from class 1 to class 10. In fact, going a step forward, he has said that all the schools will have to comply by it, and if any school is found out not to be complying with this new rule, they will be at the risk of paying a penalty of one lakh rupees, and secondly might also get their license terminated. So one can see that there are some serious repercussions, there are some serious consequences that schools across languages, across different mediums will have to face if they fail to teach Marathi and take exams in Marathi language for that particular subject. Opposition has questioned the government on two fronts as far as this particular decision is concerned. Firstly, they've asked, because this act was put in place in 2020 when the Mahavikas Agadi government was in power, why was there such a substantial amount of delay in implementing this on ground? And secondly, the opposition has also demanded for the fine to be increased from 1 lakh rupees to 10 lakh rupees, citing that 1 lakh rupees is too small or too unserious a price, which the schools might be fine paying it as a penalty. But if it is increased to 10 lakh rupees, then the schools will actually take this thing very seriously. Clarification from the government is expected in the coming days. But Dada Bhusse, who's, as I said, is the minister in this particular department, has also urged MLAs across parties to visit schools in their own constituency and to make sure that ground report is conducted and schools across languages, across formats are urged to teach Marathi and are also made aware of the consequences they'll have to face if in case they fail to teach Marathi from class 1 to class 10. This again goes in direct contrast to what the government tried to do earlier, wherein they were trying to remove the Marathi as a compulsory language status from class 1 to class 3. But considering the statement given by Dada Bhusse on the floor of the house, it becomes very clear that the government will not be touching the class 1 to class 10 Marathi compulsory act brought in by the MVA government back in 2020. Back to the studio.
0: Right, Anuj. So big statement there by Maharashtra state government. Action and penalty against schools if Marathi is not implemented strictly for classes 1 to 10. Thank you for getting those details. Ongoing probe into Ram Mandir donation theft has intensified. Supreme Court will hear the matter after July 13. As per sources, a bank raised alarm 3 months back over donation theft. The outsourcing company was about to initiate the process of removing the counting staff, but trust officials came to their defense. As per sources, SIT has recorded statements of Champat Rai and will issue notices to Anil Mishra. In addition, statements will be recorded from several other individuals associated with the trust as well. The SIT probe into Ram Mandir donation theft has uncovered major leads, from the accused allegedly deleting WhatsApp chats to formatting mobile phones and also destroying digital evidence while attempting to dispose of stolen funds. In fact, the Ram Mandir donation controversy has taken a fresh turn, with the Ayodhya Bar Association intensifying its stand against those accused in the alleged temple donation theft case. At a meeting, lawyers demanded that Champat Rai, Anil Mishra and Gopal Rai leave Ayodhya within 3 days, warning that they would otherwise blockade the city. Bar Association also resolved that no advocate would represent the accused in any legal proceedings and warned of action against lawyers who choose to take up their cases. The developments add another layer of pressure as the controversy over the alleged misuse of temple donations continue.
2: बार ने आज ये फैसला लिया है कि एसआईटी का विरोध किया है, ये जांच सीबीआई से होनी चाहिए. दूसरा ये कहा है कि जिलाधिकारी साहब को पत्र देंगे कि ये जिलाधिकारी और वरिष्ठ पुलिस अधीक्षक को कि मुकदमा दर्ज 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
0: War of words over Ram Mandir donation theft row has intensified. Both UP Chief Minister Yogi Adityanath and opposition leader Akhilesh Yadav have launched sharp attacks against each other. Yogi Adityanath has accused Samajwadi Party of playing double game and even firing on Ram devotees during their rule. He went on to further say that SP has no agenda beyond appeasement politics. On the other hand, Akhilesh Yadav called the irregularities a mockery of faith and alleged that Yogi Adityanath has no concern for faith. SP chief also questioned Yogi's priorities and called for accountability from the BJP government. Meanwhile, Congress leader Rashid Alvi strongly condemned the incident, comparing the accused to Mahmood of Ghazni and demanding strict action and imprisonment for those responsible. Take a look at some of the reactions coming in.
4: आप में हिम्मत नहीं, क्योंकि आप तो मुल्ला और मौलवियों के सामने घुटने टेकने के सिवाय आपके पास कोई ऐसा एजेंडा नहीं जो प्रदेश के विकास के लिए हो, अयोध्या, मथुरा या काशी के उत्थान के लिए हो, उनकी पहचान 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

0: For ordering murder of Kashmiri Pandit nurse Sarla Bhatt. SIA investigation has concluded that killing was not an isolated act but part of JKLF's systematic campaign of targeted violence against Kashmiri Pandit community intended to spread terror and facilitate their forced exodus from Kashmir Valley. NDTV has accessed this charge sheet and spoken to senior JNK police officials. The man who pulled trigger on Sarla Bhatt is hiding in a Pakistan-occupied Kashmir. Let's go straight across to Aditya Raj Kaul, who has been following this case closely. Aditya, JNK police filing a charge sheet against JKLF terrorist Yasin Malik in connection with 1990 kidnapping and murder of Sarla Bhatt. If you could take us through the specific allegations against Yasin Malik and, of course, details of the entire case.
1: Well, yes, it's a historic development in many ways, Radhika, because in the last 36 years, not a single terrorist has been convicted for killing and the mass exodus and the ethnic cleansing of the Kashmiri Pandit community. Now, today, just about half an hour ago, the SIA, State Investigative Agency of the Jammu and Kashmir Police, has filed a 737-page charge sheet against Yasin Malik. The charge sheet says that Yasin Malik was the chief commander terrorist of the JKLF who ordered the killing of Sarla Bhatt. Now, there's been speculation that the local journalists for years have done in the Kashmir Valley, saying that Sarla Bhatt could have been an informer and that's why she was targeted. But the reality that has come out in the investigation points to Yasin Malik, Hamid Sheikh and three other terrorists of the JKLF who conspired to kill Sarla Bhatt because she was not leaving the valley. Now, she was a modern girl of about 35 age at that moment. Several of her colleagues who were Kashmiri Pandits as well and working in the SKIMS hospital had left the valley, but she chose to stay back. And that's why they decided to eliminate her and they wanted her not to reveal details of the JKLF terrorists secretly receiving treatment in the SKIMC hospital. And there has been ballistic report that's been identified. Also, investigative agencies have quizzed several journalists from the 80s and 90s and also people who were associated with such organizations. Now, Yasin Malik is the main person who has been...

0: development taking place. Now it is for the SIA to prove this within the court. Trial will be beginning shortly, but it's a huge development coming in. Sources in the J&K police and SIA also tell NDTV that other cases will also be benefited with this, because the people who have been interrogated have also revealed crucial details in the killing of Justice Neelkant Ganju and other. Of course, Nitish Kumar, who is the ADG of the J&K Police SIA, and of course Divya D, a female from Tamil Nadu who is an IPS officer, a young IPS officer, was critical in revealing the conspiracy. So it's a historic development, and also a relief coming in for the Kashmiri Pandit community.
1: Right. So filing of the charge sheet, making an important procedural step in one of the long pending cases from the Kashmir insurgency era. Thank you, Aditya, for getting us all those crucial details. With that, we'll strip into a short break. More updates coming up on the other side. Stay tuned with NDTV.
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12: 21 days in Kashmir. Unfiltered list of things I saw and observed on the ground.
13: Very special ground report from the line of control. There were some children who've lost limbs in the shelling.
14: For a country that has fought so many wars in the mountains and at high altitude.
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7: Landed in the beautiful state of Andhra Pradesh, which has no shortage of its own superstars. And that's why it's our pleasure to be joined today on NDTV by Pavan Kalyan, the Deputy Chief Minister of Andhra Pradesh. Good to have you, sir. You were recently denied permission, sir, on Telangana Formation Day.
18: I think somehow they're scared. Otherwise, there is no need for them to deny permission.
7: Is the India bloc, you know, up on its last legs?
18: I had seen in my family, they were very strong supporters of Congress as long as Indira Gandhiji was. Even to an extent, Rajiv Gandhiji was there. They could slowly, but the disconnect started because of their policies. I really expected some kind of a greater understanding when this man, Mr. Rahul Gandhi, if I go and meet people, that gives me a very entire greater understanding, greater depth. But I felt after walking from Kanyakumari to Kashmir, and the way he understood, he made, then I said he has become more shallow.
7: You know, it was genuinely a first day, first show kind of perfect political storm for Vijay. What went through your mind when you saw it unfold?
18: I came to politics in 2007, and from then...
7: Two decades.
18: Two decades.
7: Yeah, amazing.
18: And it was a tough journey for me. And sometimes I felt like giving up. Sometimes I feel like, why the hell I did? I was in politics. I wish I could have such kind of smooth journey like Mr. Vijay. In that way, I said, okay, I was envious.
7: Yeah. You have a good relationship with the BJP and especially with Prime Minister Modi.
18: This man is the future of our country. Mm. And we need it.
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20: 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The hope is that beyond this election, this will be one of the major issues.
21: With multiple challengers in the fray, the TMC also has done a bit of DJ.

0: Remember, this is also a district that has been plagued by communal violence. Come to some of the sabhas that the BJP is also organizing, especially in the villages of West Bengal.
1: When stories have impact.
2: Padmata Joshi, managing editor and prime time anchor.
1: Then news has influence. The buck stops here with Padmaja Joshi.
0: Your work is being watched by people. You think that you're making an impact in this time.
3: And welcome, you're watching NDTV. I'm Gargi Rawat. Coming up ahead, more revelations in the Ram Mandir donation theft case. Did the Ram Temple Trust chief initially protect those accused of the Chanda Chori? Also, Stalin hits out at Vijay after DMK cadre are arrested for protesting against the alleged drug video of a TVK minister. All that and more coming up ahead. First, a look at the headlines we're tracking. Fresh revelations in the Ketan Agarwal murder case. Sources say Ketan used a scooter. In fact, the accused Chetan used a scooter to dodge toll records. Both used a murder word to murder Ketan Agarwal. The sit-down gesture planned as a final kill signal. Former Tamil Nadu Chief Minister Stalin's blistering attack on the Vijay government says the government was possible only because of support from his allies. Asserts that polls can happen again in 3 to 6 months. Tamil Nadu minister lashes out. West Bengal tables the new Gunda Bill. The bill targets anti-social activities, seeks sweeping police powers, proposed one-year jail term for Gundas. The opposition sees red. The news titans around former Ram Mandir Trust Chief Champat Rai. Sources say the bank raised a theft alert 3 months ago, but Champat allegedly prevented action against the donation counting staff. Death for rapist in Pune. Capital punishment for rape convict Bhimrao Kamble. Bhimrao raped and killed a four-year-old child. The Pune court called the offence the rarest of rare, marked by extreme brutality. And a big update in the Sarla Bhatt rape and murder case. Jammu and Kashmir probe agency charge sheets Yasin Malik after 36 years. NDTV accesses the 737-page charge sheet.

0: Our top story now in the Ketan Agarwal murder investigation has entered a crucial phase with investigators uncovering fresh details about the alleged conspiracy. According to call data records, Sia and Chetan last spoke on the phone exactly 34 minutes before the murder of Ketan Agarwal. During this last phone call, Sia provided Chetan with the final signal regarding Ketan's exact location and the signal before he was to be pushed. Also, both accused deleted nearly 3 months of chat backups and voice notes from their phones immediately after committing the crime. The police sources also claim that Sia Goyal and Chetan Chaudhary traveled together to Udaipur even before Sia's engagement. So they were involved before she got engaged. And police are now probing allegations that nearly 1 crore was taken from Ketan in the name of wedding preparations and was later transferred to Chetan. The duo is expected to be produced before the court as the police is seeking an extension of custody.
1: आज सुबह सिया को हम सिया ने बताया जैसे हम उसको वहाँ पे लेके आए और सीन रिक्रिएशन हो गया है. सिया ने बताया क्या क्या हुआ था उस हिसाब से हमने सीन रिक्रिएट किया.
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3: 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दाखवा.
0: All right, so let's take a look at how Sia and Chetan communicated and finally carried out this horrific murder, this cold-blooded murder of Ketan Agarwal. And now a sit-down gesture was used as the final kill signal. Sia Goyal was to sit down and that was the signal that Ketan was to be pushed. It was part of a pre-planned coordination between the accused. Remember, they met at a cafe the day before going to the fort and then they even spoke on the phone just before this. So a sit-down gesture was intended as a timing cue. So the purpose of this was it was used as a distraction moments before the murder was to take place, before Ketan was to be pushed off the Lohagarh fort. It helped create a brief window of action. Sia sat down and then Chetan knew it was time to push Ketan from the back. It was designed to indicate that final moment when this entire plan was to come to fruition. Well, let's go across to Sujata now for more on all these developments. And Sujata, the police really, you know, building up the case against both the accused, Sia and Chetan, and all these details are now coming out.
4: Well, certainly, and some minutes from now, both the accused in the Ketan Agarwal murder case, who are Sia and Chetan, they will be taken out and presented in the Wadgaon Marwal Court. We are present here right outside the police station where in the lockup they have been kept. Now, as far as the entire case is concerned, today is an important day because the 7-day police custody ends and the police will be today presenting all the evidence that they have collected, right from the data to the electronic evidences to the telephonic conversations, the deleted chats, as well as the DVR of the CCTVs. They are going to be of prime importance. Now you will see that shortly from now, both of them will be presented in the court where Sia's brother Sahil and from Ketan Agrawal's end, his elder father has come there for the entire case to be heard. And it is likely that police will seek further police custody. Now we know that there have been several of these claims that have been made, and also Sia and Chetan during the interrogation have said several of these parts that are going to be conclusive and also are going to be of importance as far as preparing and drafting the charge sheet is concerned, because there was a crime scene recreation that has been done where a dummy was taken. It was thrown right in the same gorge in which Chetan was pushed. And also these technical evidences are important because we know that as per the deleted chats and messages and call logs that has been recovered, in that clearly Sia and Chetan, they not only met a day before the crime, but also there has been discussion and the call logs as far as this murder and its planning is concerned. So of course this is going to be an important day and a decisive day for Sia and Chetan's fate further, whether they'll be granted police custody or not. And we are currently here, and you see that vehicles have begun to come, and shortly Chetan and Sia will be taken in this car to the court. Back to you.
0: All right, so Sujata keeping track of all those developments there in Pune as both the accused are to be produced in court. But let's take you through some more information that is now emerging about how Sia and Chetan were planning their future. And it now emerges, according to the police investigations, that 1 crore was taken from Ketan Agarwal, who came from a very wealthy family. And this money was then given to Chetan Chaudhary. So that is the information that is now emerging. And the police also are finding more evidence on this front, that 1 crore was taken from Ketan, and this was taken in the name of wedding shopping and preparations that, you know, a lot had to be prepared for, and shopping of wedding outfits had to be done. So 1 crore was taken from Ketan Agarwal, and that money, however, the entire amount, according to the investigators, was transferred then to Chetan Chaudhary. And the police are also looking for more evidence and proof of this, but this is what they have found in the preliminary investigations, and this was used to support his career and financial needs, and also for the couple that were planning their lives together in the future. Well, let's go back to Sujata. And Sujata, if you can tell us more about this particular angle that the police are now investigating. We also know the police have said that Sia and Chetan went to Udaipur even before she was engaged.
4: Well, certainly, and we know that there's a sequence in which the entire murder was planned and conducted, of course, because to start with the history of both, Sia and Chetan was carried out, in which in January there was a trip that was done to Udaipur by both the accused, of course, because they were in a relationship, and thereafter the engagement happened in February, after which we know that the pre-wedding shoot was cancelled because Sia had taken away the passport of Ketan, as confessed by the driver. Now, this planning purpose is initially being told started in initial May, where on the 21st of May an attempt was being made, but that clearly didn't happen. On 14th of June, Chetan, though was not present, it was Ketan and Sia at the Logar Fort. They went to the same spot because it was planned. However, when Sia tried pushing him down the gorge, it didn't happen because of the body weight, and eventually she had to escape the plan by stating that she saw a snake and she tried rescuing Ketan from that particular situation. And then on June 18, one day before her birthday, Sia and Ketan, they again head back to the same spot, but this time they were accompanied not in Ketan's known. It was Chetan on a scooter who travelled 90 kilometres to the fort to conduct the entire murder, which eventually happened, and today they are here soon to be presented in the court. Back to you.
0: All right, Sujata, and let's take you through those revelations by the driver that was driving Sia Goyal and her brother to the airport, and he has now said that Sia did not want to go to Bali. We do know that she was involved with Chetan Chaudhary. She did not want to marry Ketan Agarwal. And it seems that she refused to get into the car. Now, it was her brother then, Sia's brother, who then forced her to get into the car. So this also raises questions about the family and how much they knew about Sia's involvement with Chetan Chaudhary and her reluctance to get married, the fact that she did not want to go to Bali for this pre-wedding shoot. And then on the way, they stopped at for a food break, and everyone stepped out of the car. But then later, now the driver revealed that Sia returned to the car saying she needed to take out something, and she kept took out something and kept it in her pocket. And now it seems that this was Ketan's passport that she had hidden. And so strong was her desire not to go to Bali that she actually hid Ketan's passport. And when they arrived at the airport, they called the driver to ask whether the passport was in the car, and he said no. But later he realized that when Sia came to the car, it was to remove this passport. So, Sujata, coming back to you, you know, more and more revelations, and also this fact that Sia had to be forced into the car by her brother also reveals that the family knew her reluctance.
4: Well, certainly. And while speaking to Sahil, the brother of Sia Goyal, while speaking to NDTV, he stated that they are currently coordinating with the police. Their statements have been recorded. And now that the entire matter has come to light, Sahil's questioning is also important. Because on the very first day when he was taken to the police station for questioning, that is when he was grilled for almost 10 hours. And that was important because in several of the stories or the statuses that has been shared by Sia on her social media profiles, it can be clearly seen that Sahil too was present. And also as per records and investigation, it has come to light that Sahil and Chetan, they both have been friends. They have participated together in cricket tournaments, because of which we saw in several CCTVs and videos that are now being circulated that both Sia and Chetan can be seen sitting together hand in hand. So of course Sahil somewhere would have an idea of the relationship, yes or no? That is the point that needs to be proven. And if yes, then why was it that her brother Sahil did not inform or alert the family about the relationship, the growing relationship between Sia and Chetan? And how was it that the family members of Ketan too were unaware? However, as per the revelations and all of the interrogation that has gone so far, several of such big claims are coming forward. But of course, it has to be proven with the necessitated and all of the required facts to prove that this is actually a murder and not just an accident. Back to you.
0: All right, Sujata, thanks so much for joining us with all those details and developments as far as the investigations go. And one of the other aspects that has emerged is a 34 minutes before the final murder. So this is the call where it was decided what the indications would be, what the signal would be, and then Ketan Agarwal was to be pushed from the Lohagarh Fort ramparts. Sia called.

0: Chetan 34 minutes before the murder, and she gave that final kill signal. She said that when she sits down is when the murder should take place. She identified a spot with the fewer tourists. Remember, this is a popular fort area, though it was in, during the summer months in the heat. Ketan then reached that viewpoint. This was a viewpoint from where Ketan was pushed, and the murder followed within minutes. So that phone call that took place 34 minutes earlier is where this final information was given. So what looked like a tragic fall at Maharashtra's Lohagarh Fort, now investigated as a cold-blooded, meticulously planned murder. Police sources say the accused, 22-year-old Chetan Chaudhary, spent over 10 hours trying to erase every digital trace of his movements. He turned off his phone, he left his phone behind, borrowed the phone of somebody else. But now this very strategy that he believed would protect him is being used against him. Here's a report.
1: What began as a romantic outing to the historic Lohagarh Fort ended in a death that police now believe was anything but accidental. But what makes this case sinister is the alleged planning behind it. A 10-hour attempt to disappear from the digital world, a strategy investigators say that ultimately exposed the accused instead. At 7 in the morning, police say Chetan switched off his mobile data, ensuring that the cell towers would not record his journey towards the Lohagarh Fort. Investigators believe that this was the first step in what they describe as a careful, choreographed plan. An hour later came the second layer of the alleged cover-up. Chetan reportedly left his personal phone inside his shop and instructed the employees to answer every incoming call, creating an impression that he never left work. Travelling without his own phone, investigators say Chetan borrowed an employee's handset whenever communication became necessary, keeping his own device and his digital location completely off the radar. But investigators say that one unusual detail caught their attention. The CCTV footage allegedly showed a man wearing a thick winter hoodie despite temperatures touching 33 degrees Celsius. What was intended to conceal his identity instead made him stand out. Police sources allege that once the trio reached the secluded ridge, Sia Goyal sat down as a pre-decided signal. Moments later, Chetan allegedly emerged from the hiding and pushed Ketan Agarwal nearly 400 feet into the valley below. Only at 5:40 in the evening did Chetan allegedly reconnect to the internet. After spending 10 hours and 40 minutes off the digital grid, believing his movements had gone undetected. Investigators say the digital silence itself became suspicious. The prolonged offline period, the CCTV footage, the borrowed phone, and the witness confirming that someone else answered his calls all combined to dismantle what the police describes as an elaborate alibi. A plan allegedly designed to erase every trace may now become the strongest evidence against the accused.
0: All right, so all these, in fact, all of this emerging now as the police continue to investigate Ketan Agarwal's murder. With that, we'll slip into a short break. More news on the other side. Stay with us.

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10: This is the show where we bring you all the hot and happenings from the world of entertainment and lifestyle.
11: Really?
10: Fashion that made you gag. Films that made you fangirl. Art that made it to the gram. And trends that kept us with the program. Let's get it. Hello and welcome to a brand new show. I am your host Mayank Chaudhary and this is Limelight.
12: Literally go from the man on the outside looking in now to the man on the inside looking out.
13: I think that was one of my biggest drivers to become an astronaut.
12: Iron Man, Kokoro, how does that prepare the body for something with no finish line?
13: I would say it prepares the mind more than it prepares the body. I live right next to NDTV in Greater Kailash. In New Delhi.
12: What would the young man in India say if he could see you right now?
13: I'll be up there soon with you.
14: The news.
15: Ayush, since when do we do scripts?
14: Fair point.
15: Picture this. The biggest stage. Floodlights.
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15: 4K. 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
14: Bro, where's the hook?
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14: Without a hook, no way. The message is clear. It's 2026. You've got to be real in a world of reels. You've got to be original in a world where everything seems generated.
15: That's it. That's what we're looking for.
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16: What seems settled for me is unfinished business. So I rewind. I pause. I reflect. I dig. Until what's buried stands up to be counted. Breaking ground, not just headlines, the meaning behind them. 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
7: 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Unfiltered list of things I saw and observed on the ground.
3: Very special ground.
1: Welcome back. Now, in a major move, the Delhi cabinet chaired by Chief Minister Rekha Gupta has approved an electric vehicle policy. The policy expected to be implemented from the 1st of July. And announcing this policy, the Chief Minister said the government's planning to invest 15,000 crore under the policy over the next four years, to build an infrastructure that supports electric vehicles.
8: समझती हूँ कि ये ईवी पॉलिसी बहुत शानदार तरीके से दिल्ली राज्य को अपनी पॉल्यूशन की समस्या को कम करने में भी मदद करेगी और दिल्ली की परिवहन व्यवस्था को और अधिक दुरुस्त करेगी. दिल्ली स्मार्ट सिटी के रूप 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
1: All right, let's go across to Ishika for more on this entire policy. Ishika, with a view on Delhi's pollution crisis, of course, but also on saving, energy, this EV policy being announced. Give us the highlights.
9: Well, Gargi, as you rightly mentioned, we have seen that in Delhi's fight against pollution, the EV policy has been the highlight plan of this Delhi government. And today, the Delhi cabinet that was chaired by Delhi Chief Minister Rekha Gupta has in fact passed this new EV policy. Let me tell our viewers that there are incentives on, in fact, purchasing and scrapping for all the EV buyers. Now, let me tell you that purchase incentives, they are in fact distributed year-wise. That means in the first year, if two-wheelers will be receiving 30,000.
1: All right, Ishika, some tech.

0: minister should have by this time ordered for an police inquiry, and if found guilty, he should have been removed by this time. But nothing has happened after that, and I don't know how a chief minister is keeping quiet.
1: This government is very unstable, and they are trying to do horse trading. Mr. Vaiko is on record stating that the chief minister had spoken to him and asked him to resign his two MLAs, and he will come and campaign for them personally. This is the kind of instability, this is the kind of insecurity this government is facing. They're not doing any governance. See, they're afraid. They're very afraid of the DMK and what we are doing. Today, there was a protest by the student wing of the DMK against the minister, Mr. Sharath Kumar, who was seen doing something with a powdery substance.
2: Now, staying with news from Tamil Nadu, a political storm over a viral video allegedly showing Minister Sharath Kumar using drugs. While the minister has denied these allegations, claiming the substance in the video was his daughter's medicine, the controversy has escalated sharply. An advocate has now filed a complaint seeking an investigation under the NDPS Act and BNSS. The opposition DMK intensified its attack on the TVK government. There were protests held by DMK cadre and former Chief Minister M.K. Stalin accused Chief Minister Vijay of shielding his minister and suppressing opposition voices. DMK cadre staged protests over the issue, with several being detained by the police.
3: The question is why the TVK government is shy of an investigation. A complaint has already been launched. Why they are afraid? So what? See, the Chief Minister came to power, stormed to power, alleging that there was rampant drug abuse in the state of Tamil Nadu, and due to which the law and order situation became worsened. When there is a doubt, when there is a cloud of suspicion about his own minister, it is only good, it is only ethical, it is only moral that the chief minister orders an investigation, find out the truth, and let the people of Tamil Nadu know.
2: All right, some breaking news now coming from Kerala, from Trivandrum, and the council meeting turned into chaos there, and Congress and BJP could be seen clashing in the chamber. This was a meeting that was taking place there in Thiruvananthapuram in the council, but as you can see, absolute chaos there breaking out, and Congress and BJP clashing, a signature drama turning into chaos. It was meant to be a peaceful meeting, but it ended with actually shirts being torn and ripped as well. And that is how violent, or that is how adversarial this entire issue got. BJP Congress turned signing into a scuffle. Well, let's go across to Ashwin now for more. And Ashwin, tell us more about this meeting and how did it end in a scuffle?
4: Absolute mayhem in the Thiruvananthapuram Council Hall where I'm standing right now. This is a council hall of the Thiruvananthapuram, and between the Congress party and the BJP, this scuffle took place. Now, this entire scuffle happened after the mayor, BJP mayor V.V. Rajesh, said that the meeting is concluded, and then there was this register where all these councillors are supposed to sign. Now, in that signature process, it is very mandatory, because if any of these councillors miss three of such meetings, then they would be disqualified, and therefore it is one of the mandatory procedure. But on the Congress side, they kept it with these register between themselves, and that is when one of the standing committee member of the BJP, whose name is Chembarinthi Uday, and whose shirt you can see in this visuals are torn, he came forward, said he needs to sign, and therefore after which the Congress councillor stated that they, once they complete the signing, they will do it. But this led to a ruckus, and soon what we could see was that a scuffle that took place between Shabarinathan, who's a councillor and a senior Congress an ex-MLA this particular BJP councillor. Now, this scuffle took place, and that led to a physical assault, and which led to women councillors of the Congress party tearing the shirt of the BJP councillor. On one side, the Congress is saying that this BJP councillor has attacked the women over there of the Congress side, whereas the BJP is saying that the Congress is trying to put pressure, and in fact, with Congress in this particular Thiruvananthapuram Corporation, they have only 20 councillors.

0: in the 102 totally number of councillors. So they are just only one of the parties. But they had tried to bring in a no confidence motion, which was also flopped yesterday. It didn't materialize because the LDF didn't support the no confidence motion. And therefore, there has been an intense tension that has been ongoing. As you can see, this is outside Shabrinathan's office. They are trying to file a police complaint in this matter. Both the sides will now be filing a police complaint. But absolute mayhem and completely undemocratic fashion, this ruckus has taken place. Something absolutely not palpable within the democratic system. Members of the House running around this corridor, this council hall, completely destroying the sanctity of democracy.
1: Right, absolute chaos is what you're describing, and even shirts being torn. Thanks so much, Ashwin, for joining us with those details. News from West Bengal. Now in West Bengal, the government has introduced the Gunda Bill, saying it is aimed at cracking down on organized crime and restoring law and order. The proposed legislation, however, expands police powers, allowing preventive detention of habitual offenders for up to 1 year without trial. So you can be locked up without any recourse for 1 year. And this new law will target crimes such as extortion, land grabbing, vandalism as well as public disorder. So that has been this, you know, very wide interpretation has come into a criticism. The BJP has defended the move, calling it a necessary step to end years of criminal rule. The Congress has, however, has hit out at the government, arguing that people voted for development and governance, not new detention laws. And the opposition has called the new law draconian and prone to misuse.
2: To bring law and order in control, there are certain stringent steps which you have to, take in concern and then move ahead, and which was not done by the previous government, because the previous government was run by these gundas. So they had no other means to prevent them, because they were the people who were allowing them, rather, to run the government. But in this government, this will not be tolerated. Hence, this kind of stringent act is required, and that is the need of the hour.
3: See, the issue is that after the victory of BJP party in Bengal, people were expecting development in regard to industry, commerce, etc., etc. Because West Bengal has been turned into a hub of migrant labors. West Bengal has been facing drought of industrialization for long. So people were expecting that some changes certainly would be taken place, especially after the victory of BJP, and assurances were given by none other than Prime Minister himself that Bengal will be witnessing Vikas and Vikas. But after the victory, all the measures being taken up by this present dispensation does not look the present government is interested in any other aspect. Only they are concentrating on law and order and other strong measures. I think sometimes it is beyond the necessity of the super West Bengal is coming.
4: लोगों को भलाई के लिए जो बिल आएगी मेरे के लिए कोई दिक्कत नहीं है. शुभेंदु अधिकारी जानबूझ के बंगाल का जो 11.5 करोड़ आम आदमी है इनको भलाई के लिए जो जो उनको अमेंडमेंट जरूरत है जो नया बिल आने का जरूरत है मैं विरोधी मेंबर होके डायरेक्ट सपोर्ट नहीं कर पाएगी लेकिन इनडायरेक्ट इनको अच्छा काम करने के लिए जो इरादा है जो बंगाल का हित में जो काम बिल आएगा वो मेरा सपोर्ट दो.
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1: Now, the ongoing probe into the Ram Mandir donation theft has intensified. Supreme Court will hear the matter after 13th July. And according to sources, the bank raised an alarm over 3 months ago over the donation theft. The outsourcing company was about to initiate the process of removing the counting staff. Remember, 8 of them have been arrested. But at that time, trust officials came to their defense. According to sources, the SIT recorded the statement of Champath Rai, who was the head of the Ram Mandir Trust, and will issue notices to other members, Anil Mishra. In addition, statements will also be recorded from several other individuals associated with the trust. The SIT probe into the Ram Mandir donation theft has uncovered major information from the accused, allegedly deleting WhatsApp chats, to formatting mobile phones and also destroying digital evidence while attempting to dispose of stolen funds. Now, the Ram Mandir controversy has taken a fresh turn, with the Ayodhya Bar Association intensifying its stand against those accused in the alleged temple donation theft case. Remember, it's caused widespread outrage in Ayodhya and in Uttar Pradesh. At a meeting today of lawyers in Ayodhya, they demanded that Champath Rai, Anil Mishra and Gopal Rai leave Ayodhya within 3 days, warning that otherwise they would blockade the city. So hold a protest. The Bar Association also resolved that no advocate from there would represent any of the accused in legal proceedings, also warning of action against any lawyers who chose to take up their case. The developments add another layer of pressure as the controversy over the alleged misuse of temple donations continues.
7: बार ने आज ये फैसला लिया है कि एसआईटी का विरोध किया है, ये जांच सीबीआई से होनी चाहिए. दूसरा ये कहा है कि जिलाधिकारी साहब को पत्र देंगे कि ये जिलाधिकारी और वरिष्ठ पुलिस अधीक्षक को कि मुकदमा दर्ज 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
1: And let's look at the politics as well. In the war of words over the Ram Mandir donation theft has intensified, especially given the sensitivity of the matter and the amount of emotion involved with the Ram Mandir and the reality that donations were being stolen. Both UP Chief Minister Yogi Adityanath and opposition leader Akhilesh Yadav launched sharp attacks. Yogi has accused Samajwadi Party of playing a double game and brought up the firing on Ram devotees during their rule. He went further to say that Samajwadi Party has no agenda beyond appeasement. On the other hand, Samajwadi Party Chief Akhilesh Yadav called the irregularities a mockery of faith, alleging the Chief Minister has no concern. SP Chief also questioned Yogi's priorities, calling for accountability from the BJP government. Meanwhile, Congress leader Rashid Alvi strongly condemned the incident, comparing the accused to Mahmood of Ghazni, who also looted temples and demanded the strictest action and imprisonment for those responsible.
9: आप में हिम्मत नहीं, क्योंकि आप तो मुल्ला और मौलवियों के सामने घुटने टेकने के सिवाय आपके पास कोई ऐसा एजेंडा नहीं जो प्रदेश के विकास के लिए हो, अयोध्या मथुरा या काशी के उत्थान के लिए हो, उनकी पहचान 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
9: This is the show where we bring you all the hot and happenings from the world of entertainment and lifestyle.
10: Really?
9: Fashion that made you gag. 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Art that made it to the gram. 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
9: 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I am your host Mayank Chaudhary and this is Limelight.
12: Literally go from the man on the outside looking in now to the man on the inside looking out.
13: I think that was one of my biggest drivers to become an astronaut.
12: Iron Man, Kokoro, how does that prepare the body for something with no finish line?
13: I would say it prepares the mind more than it prepares the body. I live right next to NDTV in Greater Kailash in New Delhi.
12: What would the young man in India say if he could see you right now?
13: I'll be up there soon with you.
14: Meetha ya namkeen, chahe jaise khao, 100% suji se bani, aur pure vermicelli, swadisht, sehatmand, har roz.
15: The news, Ayush. Since when do we do scripts? Fair point. Picture this. The biggest stage. Floodlights.
16: Wow.
15: 4K. 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
16: Without a hook, no way. The message is clear. It's 2026. You've got to be real in a world of reels. You've got to be original in a world where everything seems generated.
15: That's it. That's what we're looking for.
16: The best campaigns.
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15: But wait, what do we call it?

Welcome back. Prime Minister Narendra Modi has finally departed from Seychelles after a three-day official visit. The Prime Minister, during the visit, interacted with members of the Indian diaspora. He received a warm welcome from the community. He also took part in Seychelles National Day celebrations, marking another step in strengthening ties between the two countries. During the ceremony, the Prime Minister stood in honour of the Indian military parade. He also visited and offered prayers at the Arul Mihu Navashakti Vinayakar Temple in Victoria, and he visited the Peace Park to pay a floral tribute to Mahatma Gandhi. His visit underlines India's continued engagement with the Indian Ocean region and its close partnership with Seychelles. International news now, and Europe remains in the grip of an extreme heat wave with temperatures going past 40 degrees Celsius in several countries, in fact breaking records. To tackle the problem, Europeans are now coming up with innovative ways to beat the heat. Take a look.

0: try to go only in the morning, and then in the afternoon we go back to our Airbnb and we just chill with the climatization, and then we go back out in the late evening.
1: France has just recorded its hottest nationally average day since records began. Temperatures topping 111 degrees Fahrenheit or 43 degrees Celsius in one town. Heat alerts posted across 26 countries from Ireland to Greece. The UK Met Office issued a red extreme heat warning. Its rarest level, with parts of England forecast to breach 102 degrees this week. At least 40 people have drowned in France since June 18th, pulled into rivers and lakes, seeking the only cooling that cost nothing. The gap exists because Europe never needed to close it. Buildings here were designed for cold. In England, one in six homes was built before 1900. Retrofitting them with cooling can cost over €1,000 and permits add months. Air conditioning was a luxury nobody pressed for. But back-to-back summers like this one are rewriting that logic. Sales of portable and fixed AC units in Spain and France jumped 108% year-on-year in May alone. The surge in demand is flowing straight to Asia. Samsung, Midea, Mitsubishi Electric are all reporting record order books from Europe. The stress isn't just on homes. In Florence, heavy AC use triggered a blackout that shut the Uffizi Museum. Belgium hit a power price record of over €1 per kilowatt hour at peak demand. And in parts of Italy, grid failures left neighbourhoods without sewage systems, forcing swimming bans along the Adriatic coast. Scientists are unambiguous. Europe is the fastest warming continent on Earth, heating at more than twice the global average. More than 62,000 people died from heat across Europe in 2024. A developing El Nino could push next summer hotter still.

0: art that made it to the gram, and trends that kept us with the program. Let's get it. Hello and welcome to a brand new show. I am your host, Mayank Chaudhary, and this is Limelight.
1: Literally go from the man on the outside looking in now to the man on the inside looking out.
2: I think that was one of my biggest drivers to become an astronaut.
1: Iron Man, Kokoro, how does that prepare the body for something with no finish line?
2: I would say it prepares the mind more than it prepares the body. I live right next to NDTV in Greater Kailash in New Delhi.
1: What would the young man in India say if he could see you right now?
2: I'll be up there soon with you.
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4: Without a hook, no way. 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
8: Welcome, you're watching NDTV Newsroom. I'm Gargi Rawat. Coming up ahead, we'll get you all the latest details emerging in the Ketan Agarwal murder case, how Sia and Chetan devised the entire plot leading up to the actual murder. Also, more emerging on the Ram donation theft case as well. Were the bigwigs in the know that the Chanda Chori was taking place? All that and more coming up ahead. Let's take a look at the headlines we're tracking. Fresh revelations in the Ketan murder case. Sources say that the accused Chetan used a scooter to dodge toll records. Both Sia and Chetan used a code word to finally murder Ketan Agarwal. We'll get you all those details. More revelations in the Ram Mandir theft case as the trust chief Champat Rai. Now more information emerging. Sources say bank raised theft alert 3 months ago, but that Champat Rai allegedly prevented any action against the donation staff. The DMK holds protests in Tamil Nadu over a viral video allegedly showing Minister Sarath Kumar using drugs. They demand the chief minister make a statement on this controversy. West Bengal tables the new Gunda Bill. The bill targets antisocial activities and seeks sweeping police powers. Proposes 1 year jail term for Gundas. Death for a rapist in Pune. Capital punishment for rape convict Bhimrao Kamble, who raped and killed a 4-year-old. The Pune court calls the offence rarest of rare, delivering its sentence in record time. And in the Sarla Bhatt rape and murder case, the Jammu and Kashmir Probe Agency charge sheets Yasin Malik 36 after 36 years. NDTV accesses the charge sheet.

0: All right, more and more revelations are emerging in the Ketan Agarwal murder case. How the young businessman from Pune was pushed from the Lohagarh fort and killed by his fiance and her lover. Now, the latest information that is coming out with investigators uncovering fresh details about the conspiracy, according to call data records. Sia and Chetan last spoke on the phone exactly 34 minutes before the murder. During this last call, Sia provided Chetan with what would be the final signal regarding Ketan's location and just when he was to be pushed. Also, both accused deleted nearly 3 months of chat backups and voice notes from their phones immediately after committing the crime. Police sources now claim that Sia Goyal and Chetan Chaudhary also traveled together to Udaipur before Sia's engagement. Remember, there have now been allegations that both were involved for a year before the murder, before she got engaged to Ketan Agarwal. And there's also information that there are allegations that nearly 1 crore was taken from Ketan in the name of wedding preparations, which was then transferred to Chetan. The duo is expected to be produced before the court as police seek extension of their custody.
1: आज सुबह सिया को हम सिया ने बताया जैसे हम उसको वहां पे लेके आए और सीन रिक्रिएशन हो गया है सिया ने बताया क्या क्या हुआ था उस हिसाब से हमने सीन रिक्रिएट किया
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4: Just clear Ashutosh's topic. Listen. Just...
5: We have never hired him. Okay. He's not someone that we have hired from our family or from Sia. Okay. What he's claiming, I know nothing about it.
4: Your statements were recorded as well.
5: Yes, they were.
4: Again, have you got it? Like, Sia is cooperating?
5: Ma'am, no comments.
0: All right, now Sia and Chetan are going to be produced before the court as the police are seeking more custody of them. But let's take a look at what was finally decided between the two on that fateful day when Ketan Agarwal was pushed to his death. And there was a final gesture that was decided before the two. Remember, they spoke on the phone 34 minutes before the final act. And a sit-down gesture was used as that signal that Chetan was to come forward and push Ketan. That is when Sia would have sat down at Lohagarh Fort, part of the pre-planned coordination between the two accused. Remember, they also met in a cafe the day before the murder. A sit-down gesture was intended as a timing cue. Sia sought a place which had very few tourists in that area and then she sat down and that was the point where Ketan was facing, away from the fort and he was to be pushed, used as a distraction moments before the murder. Remember, Chetan had arrived at the fort ahead of them, helped create a brief window of action when she would stop and she would pretend to tie her shoelace or basically sit down. And that was when Chetan was to come out and push Ketan Agarwal. This was designed to indicate the final moment so that the plan would prove successful. Remember, an earlier plan failed, which was just a few days before this. Well, let's now go across to Sujata, who's tracking all these developments.

0: elephants in Sujata today. They're going to be produced before the court as the police are seeking more time. But more and more information is also emerging as to how this entire, you know, murder plot was actually, how it was all planned. And there we can see some visuals coming in. Over to you, Sujata.
1: And like you see, Chetan here, the secret lover of Siya Chaudhary, of Siya, has now being taken to the court. Siya is here and she has covered her face. Siya, we see Siya Goyal and Chetan. Both of them have now been taken to the court, and like we know that both of them are accused of several allegations. Siya, would you want to comment something on this? Okay. So Siya now wrapped in a scarf, being taken to the Vadgaon Marwal court, which is just a few 100 meters from here. And we know that year after the police custody, as it ends today, the police will be then seeking further police custody, just so that only and only they are able to investigate the matter. And we know that both Siya and Chetan, as per sources, have confessed to the crime, and that they will now be participating in the entire case. And also we know that both Siya and Chetan, while playing the blame game with each other, have often, you know, during introspection and interrogation, had said topics wherein it was either contradictory or did not match, because of which the family members of Siya and Chetan were too being questioned. And in that, Sahil, her brother, was also in the fray to answer all the question. And Siya and Chetan together, dreaming of a life together, ending up in jail and currently in court. Of course, today the custody is important, because the police will be presenting and also showcasing before the magistrate of what exactly have they gathered so far from the electronic evidences, from the technical data that has been recovered, and especially the deleted messages, the call logs and the WhatsApp and Instagram chats that were discarded. What did they really contain? The DVRs of the CCTVs is going to be very important for the police. So we know that in the entire case, the family of Ketan Agrawal has been demanding justice. They say that Siya has ended up ruining her family forever, and of course her family too, standing by the same view that if Siya is found to be guilty, then stringent action has to be taken against her. And shortly from now, they'll be presented in the court, wherein after submitting the evidence that the police has gathered, further action, what will the further course of action be, will be decided after police custody is granted. And also the family of Ketan Agrawal is too present in the court today to be a
0: part. All right, Sujata, they're reporting from Pune. We just saw that Siya and Chetan were brought out from the court. They were presented to court by the police. But let's take a look at more revelations that are emerging. And now there's this driver who claims that he drove Siya and family on the day they were meant to leave for Bali. Remember, this was meant to be a pre-wedding shoot that they were doing in Bali, and this driver now claims that Siya did not want to go to Bali, that she was reluctant to get into the car, that Siya refused to get into the car. And in fact, it's the brother, our brother of course is now denying all this, but it is the brother who forced her into the car. So this is what a driver, we played out what he said earlier for you. He says everyone stepped out then for a food break in the middle of the journey between Pune to Mumbai, but Siya then returned to the car, and he saw her taking something out of the car. She said it was something that she needed, and then later it emerged that Ketan did not have his passport, and in fact they called up the driver to ask whether the passport was left behind in the car, and he denied it. So he now thinks that Siya came back to the car and perhaps took out this passport and kept it in her pocket. So again, this just ties into you know, the entire narrative or the news that is emerging, that Siya was reluctant and she did not want to marry Ketan Agrawal. She did not even want to go for this pre-wedding shoot to Bali. All right, so let's take a look at all these developments that are now emerging. More and more information regarding what the days before the final murder of Ketan Agrawal, how the planning was also done by Siya and Chetan. In the Ketan Agrawal murder case, entering a crucial phase with the investigators uncovering more details. There are also call data records. Siya and Chetan last spoke on the phone exactly 34 minutes before the murder. And during this last call, Siya provided Chetan with that final signal regarding Ketan's location. Also, both accused deleted nearly 3 months of chat backups, voice notes from their phones immediately after committing the crime. Police now claim that Siya Goyal and Chetan Chaudhary traveled together to Udaipur before the engagement and are probing the allegations about 1 crore being transferred to Chetan.
2: What began as a romantic outing to the historic Lohagarh Fort ended in a death that police now believe was anything but accidental. But what makes this case sinister is the alleged planning behind it. A 10-hour attempt to disappear from the digital world, a strategy investigators say that ultimately exposed the accused instead. At 7 in the morning, police say Chetan switched off his mobile data, ensuring that the cell towers would not record his journey towards the Lohagarh Fort. Investigators believe that this was the first step in what they describe as a careful, choreographed plan. An hour later came the second layer of the alleged cover-up. Chetan reportedly left his personal phone inside his shop and instructed the employees to answer every incoming call, creating an impression that he never left work. Travelling without his own phone, investigators say Chetan borrowed an employee's handset whenever communication became necessary, keeping his own device and his digital location completely off the radar. But investigators say that one unusual detail caught their attention. The CCTV footage allegedly showed a man wearing a thick winter hoodie despite temperatures touching 33 degrees Celsius. What was intended to conceal his identity instead made him stand out. Police sources allege that once the trio reached the secluded ridge, Sia Goyal sat down as a pre-decided signal. Moments later, Chetan allegedly emerged from the hiding and pushed Ketan Agarwal nearly 400 feet into the valley below. Only at 5:40 in the evening did Chetan allegedly reconnect to the internet. After spending 10 hours and 40 minutes off the digital grid, believing his movements had gone undetected. Investigators say the digital silence itself became suspicious. The prolonged offline period, the CCTV footage, the borrowed phone, and the witness confirming that someone else answered his calls all combined to dismantle what the police describes as an elaborate alibi. A plan allegedly designed to erase every trace may now become the strongest evidence against the accused.
0: So as more and more details emerge of this cold-blooded murder that was planned by Sia Goyal and Chetan Chaudhary and the murder of a young businessman, Ketan Agarwal, many people are questioning why a young girl like her could not just say no to her family. How much was the societal pressure or the family pressure that she felt she would rather commit murder than say no to the family? She was clearly a reluctant bride. There was an eager groom. There was a secret boyfriend. But often, young women, remember Sia was just 20 years old, find themselves in this position where they just cannot say no to the family pressure. Here's a special report.
3: On 18th June 2026, the Lohagarh Fort saw the unimaginable. What could have been a perfect pre-wedding trek for engaged pair Sia and Ketan turned into the biggest nightmare, one beyond anyone's imagination. The trek turned out to be a trap. Investigators have revealed that this wasn't even the first attempt. On 14 June, Sia allegedly tried to push Ketan off the same cliff, but he caught hold of a bush. When he asked why she did it, she claimed that she was trying to save him from a snake. 4 days later, she returned with her lover Chetan to finish the job. Sia and Chetan shared an extraordinary 2004 phone calls over 6 months. They planned for weeks, yet police sources reveal a confession that is perhaps more terrifying than the murder itself. When asked why she didn't tell her parents that she loved someone else, Sia reportedly told investigators, It was easier to kill him than to face my family and refuse the marriage. As the chilling confession surfaces, one big question remains. Why did Sia not say no to the wedding?
4: अगर उसको शादी नहीं करनी थी तो सीधा उसने उसके माँ बाप को या हमको किसी चीज से इनकार कर देते या जिस लड़के के साथ उसका जो भी अफेयर चल रहा है कहीं से भी एक फोटो हमको भेज देते तो भी हम कैंसिल कर देते.
3: The chilling confession has now sparked an intense, uncomfortable debate among India's youth and parents on marriage and the crushing weight of family and societal expectations.
5: प्रेशर ना हमारी फैमिली से ज़्यादा आता है व्हेन वी रीच अ सर्टेन एज की शादी कर लेनी चाहिए, शादी एक अल्टीमेट गोल होना चाहिए लाइफ का. मैंने फंक्शंस में जाना छोड़ दिया अपने फैमिली फंक्शन में बिकॉज वहाँ पे यही सब कुछ होता है कि नेक्स्ट तुम्हारा नंबर है, तुम्हें शादी करनी है, और उस प्रेशर से हटने के लिए आप अवॉइड करते हो कि आप जाओ ही ना, मिलो ही ना.
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3: The case exposes larger societal issues and has now ignited discussions in academic circles. Experts cite lack of confidence in confrontation to fractured relationships and the fear of disappointing one's family.
11: Even from the childhood, the child should be able to open up with their parents to speak about his or her emotions and the feelings at the very early stage. So there should be no barrier between there should be no barrier of communication between the parents and the child.
12: Lot of girls, lot of boys, they come and say, "What if?" You know, we are very scared that our parents are fixing us a match, but we are very scared. What if?
3: Two letters, one word. A simple no could have perhaps saved a life. As authorities are picking up pace in the Pune murder case, the one question that comes to the fore is, why did Sia not say no? We've spoken to people, we've spoken to experts, and large questions about the society loom as the investigation picks up pace. This is Reet Kaur Sahani reporting for NDTV.
0: All right, some breaking news now coming in on the CBSE, and this is regarding the three language policy. The CBSE issuing guidelines saying the current batch of class 10 will not have to follow the new language policy. For the current batches studying in classes 7, 8 and 4, in 9 in fact, would be required to give the board examination in the third language when they come to class 10. So this is a huge issue. Remember, this has been extremely controversial, this three language policy that has been announced by the CBSE. But a clarification there saying that class 10, the current class 10, will not have to give the board exam in the third language. However, those who are in the lower classes, when they come to class 10, they will have to take that exam. Let's go across to Vasudha now for more. And Vasudha, take us through these developments and what the CBSE board has now said.
13: This move will bring a lot of relief, Gargi, to lakhs of parents who have been citing that there's been a problem. The fact that, you know, their children, their wards will have to take the third language examination. This was a new rule. The three language policy has been in implementation for several years. But under the NEP, you know, it was also meant to be mandatory after class 8. And that really, you know, brought a lot of worry to parents. And now, in the wake of those controversies surrounding, you know, how parents have been stressed out and how children have been stressed out, CBSE has initiated relaxations, which basically say that those children who are in class 10 will not have to appear

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10: This is the show where we bring you all the hot and happenings from the world of entertainment and lifestyle.
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10: 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And trends that kept us with the program.
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10: 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I am your host Mayank Chaudhary and this is Limelight.
13: Literally go from the man on the outside looking in now to the man on the inside looking out.
14: I think that was one of my biggest drivers to become an astronaut.
13: I didn't

0: Man, Kokoro, how does that prepare the body for something with no finish line?
1: I would say it prepares the mind more than it prepares the body. I,

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1: Ayush.
0: Since when do we do scripts?
1: Fair point.
0: Picture this. The biggest stage. Floodlights.
1: Wow.
0: 4K. The works.
1: Where's the hook?
0: There's going to be celebrities and guaranteed eyeballs.
1: Where's the hook?
0: Think about this. Front page advertisements and hoardings.
1: Bro, where's the hook?
0: Cross-platform, digital first, virality.
1: Without a hook, no way. The message is clear. It's 2026. You've got to be real in a world of reels. You've got to be original in a world where everything seems generated.
0: That's it. That's what we're looking for.
1: The best campaigns.
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0: But wait, what do we call it?
1: The Hook.
2: मीठा या नमकीन चाहे जैसे खाओ 100% सूजी से बनी आर प्योर व मिसली स्वादिष्ट सेहतमंद हर रोज
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4: Welcome back. The ongoing probe into the Ram Mandir donation theft case has intensified. In fact, the Supreme Court will be taking up the matter after the 13th of July. Do remember, the Supreme Court is on a break right now. Well, let's get you all the latest. According to sources, the bank had actually raised the alarm about 3 months ago over the donation theft. So imagine, before the SIT was put in place to investigate this matter, the bank had already raised an alarm. The outsourcing company, in fact, was about to initiate the process of removing the counting staff. Remember, 8 members of the counting staff have been arrested. But at that time, trust officials came to their defense. According to sources, the SIT has recorded statements of Champat Rai, the former head of the Ram Mandir Trust, and will issue notices to Anil Mishra, another senior member. In addition, statements will be recorded from several other individuals associated with the trust. The SIT probe into the Ram Mandir donation theft has uncovered major leads, from the accused allegedly deleting WhatsApp chats to formatting mobile phones again to delete all information and also destroying digital evidence while attempting to dispose of their stolen funds. Well, let's go across to Ranveer now, who joins us from Ayodhya, where he's been tracking all these developments. And Ranveer, absolutely shocking that, you know, the alarm was raised 3 months ago by the bank. And however, no action was taken. And the big question is whether Champat Rai was actually protecting those who were counting the donations, the people who've now been arrested.
5: Yes, the claims are that bank, this is the bank, SBI, State Bank of India, of Tulsi Nagar in Ayodhya. Claims are that the bank signed a MOU with an outsourcing firm to depute some employees for counting of the donation fund at Ram Temple. And these bank employees claimed that 3 months ago, they raised alarm. They said that there are some misappropriation of fund, and that's why they want to remove some of the employees hired in the outsourcing firm. But sources claim that the trust members, they disapproved this demand of the bank, and they said that those who are working are fine and let them work. And this is the biggest question. If this State Bank of India, if they alerted the trust members as well as those who are responsible, then why there was no action 3 months before? And after this this overall claim that there are some embezzlement in the Ram Temple donation fund, why those people who are close to trust members were deployed for the counting of fund as employee of the outsourcing fund? They have no experience, they have no expertise, they have no qualification, but despite all these things, they were working for the outsourcing firm. And now questions, big questions raised on the members of the trust, because on the ages of these trust members, the top shots of the trust, they asked the outsourcing firm to hire those people who were who are now accused and they are in jail to give employment to those people. And obviously they are just close of the top shots of trust, not they have any kind of qualification for that post. So they are deployed for

0: mustard specialist since 1933.
1: थोड़े में ज्यादा स्वाद ये हित तो है इसकी खास बात।
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3: सबका राजा आर्थर मसाला।
4: This is the show where we bring you all the hot and happenings from the world of entertainment and lifestyle.
5: Really?
4: Fashion that made you gag. Films that made you fangirl. Art that made it to the gram and trends that kept us with the program. Hello and welcome to a brand new show. I am your host Mayank Chaudhary and this is Limelight.
6: Literally go from the man on the outside looking in now to the man on the inside looking out.
7: I think that was one of my biggest drivers to become an astronaut.
6: Iron Man, Kokoro, how does that prepare the body for something with no finish line?
7: I would say it prepares the mind more than it prepares the body. I live right next to NDTV in Greater Kailash. In New Delhi.
6: What would the young man in India say if he could see you right now?
7: I'll be up there soon with you.
8: The news. Ayush. Since when do we do scripts? Fair point. Picture this. The biggest stage. Floodlights.
9: Wow.
8: 4K. The works.
9: Where's the hook?
8: There's going to be celebrities and guaranteed eyeballs.
9: Where's the hook?
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9: Bro, where's the hook?
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9: Without a hook, no way. The message is clear. It's 2026. You've got to be real in a world of reels. You've got to be original in a world where everything seems generated.
8: That's it. That's what we're looking for.
9: The best campaigns.
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8: But wait, what do we call it?

Welcome back. Prime Minister Narendra Modi has finally departed from Seychelles after his three-day official visit. So let's tell you what the Prime Minister did during his last few days. The Prime Minister interacted with members of the Indian diaspora. He received a warm welcome from the community. He also took part in Seychelles' National Day celebrations, marking another step in strengthening ties between the two countries. During the ceremony, the Prime Minister stood in honour of the Indian military parade, and he also visited and offered prayers at the Arulmihu Navashakti Vinayakar Temple in Victoria. He visited the Peace Park as well, where he paid a floral tribute to Mahatma Gandhi. Now, his visit underlines India's continued engagement with the Indian Ocean region and its close partnership with Seychelles. International news now. In Europe, remains in the grip of an extreme heat wave. Temperatures have gone past 40 degrees Celsius in several countries, broken records there, and people are suffering. Remember, Europe doesn't have a culture of air conditioning. So to tackle the problem, Europeans are now moving and they're coming up with an innovative ways and means to beat the heat. Take a look at this report.

0: We try to go only in the morning, and then in the afternoon we go back to our Airbnb and we just chill with the climatization, and then we go back out in the late evening.
1: France has just recorded its hottest nationally average day since records began. Temperatures topping 111 degrees Fahrenheit or 43 degrees Celsius in one town. Heat alerts posted across 26 countries from Ireland to Greece. The UK Met Office issued a red extreme

0: need warning. Its rarest level, with parts of England forecast to breach 102 degrees this week. At least 40 people have drowned in France since June 18th, pulled into rivers and lakes, seeking the only cooling that cost nothing. The gap exists because Europe never needed to close it. Buildings here were designed for cold. In England, one in six homes was built before 1900. Retrofitting them with cooling can cost over €1,000 and permits add months. Air conditioning was a luxury nobody pressed for. But back-to-back summers like this one are rewriting that logic. Sales of portable and fixed AC units in Spain and France jumped 108% year-on-year in May alone. The surge in demand is flowing straight to Asia. Samsung, Midea, Mitsubishi Electric are all reporting record order books from Europe. The stress isn't just on homes. In Florence, heavy AC use triggered a blackout that shut the Uffizi Museum. Belgium hit a power price record of over 1 euro per kilowatt hour at peak demand. And in parts of Italy, grid failures left neighbourhoods without sewage systems, forcing swimming bans along the Adriatic coast. Scientists are unambiguous. Europe is the fastest warming continent on Earth, heating at more than twice the global average. More than 62,000 people died from heat across Europe in 2024. A developing El Nino could push next summer hotter still.
1: All right, let's get you news now from the FIFA World Cup. And are Iran the unluckiest team this side during the FIFA World Cup and the worst treated as well? In fact, their hopes are alive in the tournament till Sunday morning. And then finally, there was a draw between Austria and Algeria. Almost like criminals, however, they were then forced to leave the United States just hours after their final group game. Take a look at this report.
2: Shoja Khalilzadeh's goal against Egypt, which sparked wild celebrations among the Iranian players and fans, was ruled offside, resulting in a 1-1 draw in their final group match. After three draws, Iran finished with 3 points, but that disallowed goal proved to be the moment they let their best chance of qualification slip away. Even so, Iran's hopes of reaching the round of 32 remained alive until the dying moments of the Austria versus Algeria clash on Sunday morning. A victory for either side would have sent Iran through. Instead, the match ended 2-2, eliminating Team Melli. For the second time in less than 24 hours, Iran's joy was taken away at the very last moment. After the match, Iran's coach described his side as the most oppressed team at the tournament, saying they had been robbed of preparation time. Iran forward Mehdi Taremi also launched a furious attack on FIFA.
3: It's a disaster, World Cup. It's a disaster. I mean FIFA. They have to solve every problem here, but unfortunately they couldn't solve since the beginning. Mr. Infantino came to our changing room first game and he said, it's just the beginning, but it's group stage finish tomorrow. And we don't have our logistic people here. They don't have a visa.
2: Iran finished the group stage with 3 points from three draws. That they came as close as they did to progressing was remarkable in itself, given the unique hurdles they had to overcome.
3: How possible we always have to travel to Tijuana? We love people of the Mexico. We love Tijuana. It's so good. They are so humble people. We love them. But as a professional players, professional competition, it's not right. Yeah? It's about our opinion, because now we have traveled again to going to Tijuana again. So without recovery, without nothing, it's not fair.
2: Iran were only permitted to enter the United States the

0: day before each of their first two matches and had to leave on the same day under the terms of their visas. Then just hours after the final whistle against Egypt, they were once again forced to leave the United States. FIFA has not responded to Iran's allegations by accommodating the US government's restrictions on Iran, which effectively placed Team Melli under curfew-like conditions. FIFA has opened a Pandora's box. Rika Roy for NDTV.
1: And so Iran's World Cup campaign there ends in controversy. Did FIFA let them down? That's the big question. Well, that's it from me for the moment. News and updates continue right here on NDTV. Do keep watching. Goodbye.

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6: सरसों से सरसों। This is the show where we bring you all the hot and happenings from the world of entertainment and lifestyle.
7: Really?
6: Fashion that made you gag. Films that made you fangirl. Art that made it to the gram and trends that kept us with the program. Hello and welcome to a brand new show. I am your host Mayank Chaudhary and this is Limelight.
8: Literally go from the man on the outside looking in now to the man on the inside looking out.
9: I think that was one of my biggest drivers to become an astronaut.
8: Iron Man, Kokoro, how does that prepare the body for something with no finish line?
9: I would say it prepares the mind more than it prepares the body. I live right next to NDTV in Greater Kailash. In New Delhi.
8: What would the young man in India say if he could see you right now?
9: I'll be up there soon with you.
10: The news. Ayush. Since when do we do scripts? Fair point. Picture this. The biggest stage. Floodlights.
11: Wow.
10: 4K. 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
11: Without a hook, no way. The message is clear. It's 2026. You've got to be real in a world of reels. You've got to be original in a world where everything seems generated.
10: That's it.

warm welcome. You're watching Prime 5 with me, Raisha Sehgal. On the show today, we continue to track the Pune murder mystery with new details now emerging. The 34-minute call before pushing Ketan off the cliff, deleted chats, and how Google searches were made to conspire the murder. As we speak, the hearing is underway of Sia and Chetan. We'll be tracking that. And also on the show today, Europe rattles record heat waves as human-caused climate change drives rising temperatures. The continent is warming at twice the global average. We'll be tracking that, but reporters fanned out across Europe. Lots more lined up, but first, the headlines. Fresh revelations in Ketan murder case. Sources say Chetan used scooter to dodge tall records. Both used code word to murder Ketan. Sit-down gesture planned as final kill signal. News titans around former Ram Mandir Trust chief Champat Rai. Sources say bank raised theft alert 3 months ago.

but Champerth allegedly prevented action against donation counting staff. DMK holds protest in Tamil Nadu over a viral video allegedly showing Minister Sarath Kumar using drugs. Demand the Chief Minister should make a statement on the controversy. And Bengal tables new Gunda Bill. Bill targets anti-social activities. Bill seeks sweeping police powers as well. Proposes one-year jail term for Gundas. Opposition sees red. Death for rapist in Pune. Capital punishment for rape convict Bheem Rao Kamble. Bheem Rao raped and killed a four-year-old child. Pune court called offence rarest of rare, delivering its sentence in record time. Big update in Sarla Bhatt rape and murder case. J&K probe agency charge sheets Yasin Malik after 36 years. NDTV accesses the 737-page charge sheet.

0: All right, we are starting off with some breaking news. It's the C.R. Chetan court hearing, which is underway as we speak. Of course, earlier, police has sought a 7-day custody for both C.R. and Chetan, and that court hearing is now underway. I'm quoting what the police officials are saying, that we have to do crime scene recreation with the accused. C.R. has torn Chetan's passport and burnt it. We have to find it. Accused Chetan Chaudhary has changed his clothes after the murder. He is also to be found there. There was also a phone conversation between the two accused, even after the murder, details of which have to be ascertained. That's why we need 7 days of Sia and Chetan's police custody, as there are new revelations, which are new details, which are emerging as the hearing of both Sia and Chetan is underway. As you see, I will go across to Saurabh Gupta for more on this. Saurabh, after the first batch of 7-day police custody got over, we have the court hearing underway. But as we speak, the various details which are also emerging, the 34-minute call before the murder, the fact that Sia took rupees 1 crore from Chetan and handed that money to Chetan. But the police say that still more details are awaiting. There are still loose ends into this investigation. Tell us more and what perhaps can we expect after this court hearing ends today.
1: Well, you know, this is, of course, for more custody, and the police need to conduct further investigations. Now, this is, of course, something that is obviously a matter of procedure. The fact that the police will require more custody to actually build the case that should stand the scrutiny of law. Now, once they have these custody of the accused, then, of course, the further investigations can continue. This is normal procedure, but again, this case, because of the details that have emerged in the public domain, has seen a lot of interest. It's a high-profile case. In fact, you know, we're being told that Ujjwal Nigam could be arguing the case later stage when it goes to trial. So obviously, the police need to build the case with proper evidence. All the loose ends, like you said, need to be tied up as far as the case is concerned. And that is a matter of investigation, which is why the police will seek more custody. And they're putting forward these arguments to seek more custody of the accused.
0: Right, Saurabh, stay with us. We'll come back to you shortly as we track this story and all the angles of this Pune murder case very closely. As we speak, of course, the hearing is underway. But let's now tell you about all the latest details which have emerged, because the murder investigation has now entered a crucial phase, with investigators uncovering fresh details about the alleged conspiracy. According to call data records, Sia and Chetan last spoke on the phone exactly 34 minutes before the murder. And during this last call, Sia provided Chetan with the final signal regarding Chetan's exact location when they both were at that trek at the Lohagarh Fort in Pune. Also, both accused, Sia and Chetan, deleted nearly 3 months of chat backups and voice notes from their phones immediately after committing the crime. Police sources now claim that Sia Goel and Chetan Chaudhary travelled together to the airport even before Sia's engagement. And they are now probing allegations that nearly 1 crore rupees was taken from Chetan. Sia took that amount from Chetan in the name of wedding preparations, or perhaps even trousseau, and that money was then transferred to Chetan. Sia gave that money to Chetan. Let's now tell you more about other aspects. But before that, take a listen to all the reactions coming in on this story.
2: आज सुबह सिया को हम सिया ने बताया जैसे हम उसको वहां पे लेके आए और सीन रिक्रिएशन हो गया है सिया ने बताया क्या क्या हुआ था उस हिसाब से हमने सीन रिक्रिएट किया
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5: Just clear Ashutosh's topic. Listen, just...
6: we have never hired him. Okay. He is not someone that we have hired from our family or from Sia. Okay. What he is claiming, I know nothing about it.
5: Your statements were recorded as well.
6: Yes, they were.
5: And have you got it, like Sia is cooperating?
6: Ma'am, no comments.
0: So as new details are emerging, as the probe is underway, let's now tell you about the 34-minute call that is before Ketan's murder, before he was pushed from that cliff at Pune's Lohagarh Fort. First up, this is, of course, the final call before the murder. Sia, who was with Ketan at that trek, she called Chetan 34 minutes before the murder. Apart from that, Sia gave the final kill signal to Chetan to push Ketan off the cliff. Sia identified a spot with fewer tourists at the Lohagarh Fort, and Ketan reached viewpoint, and of course, after which he was pushed. Murder was followed within minutes. And this is exactly how the sequence of events, exactly how Sia and Chetan pushed Ketan off that cliff. To talk more about this, I want to go across to my colleague Saurabh Gupta, who's been tracking the story very closely. Saurabh, while there are new details which have emerged, we have to talk about that 34-minute call which Sia gave to Chetan to signal that now it's time to push Ketan off the cliff. And also the fact that Google searches have also exposed this murder mystery. Saurabh.
1: Absolutely, you know, the details are quite shocking, and in fact, you know, the way in this the particular manner in which this whole case was planned shows that there was a lot of planning involved, which is why the police also are seeking more custody. For example, you know, the calls, the money transactions, the effort to hide digital sort of presence, all of that culminates in the fact that, you know, there was a horrific murder that took place. Now, from where, you know, that started, what were the exact sequence of events, who all were, you know, there, you know, how it was planned, how were they communicating, what were they communicating, all of this has to be established by the police in the charge sheet when they file that, which is why you see this current sort of, you know, investigation going on and the police seeking more custody of the accused.
0: Right, Saurabh, absolutely. And there will perhaps be more details which will emerge, because the police, they also want to extend the custody of Sia and Chetan. But thanks very much, Saurabh, for sharing that crucial update here with us. Let's now tell you about how Sia and Chetan executed this murder, the final act before killing Ketan. First up, there was the sit-down gesture used as a final kill signal by Sia. Second, part of pre-planned coordination between both the accused, Sia, and her boyfriend there, Chetan. The sit-down gesture was intended as a timing cue that Sia sat down at the particular location where there were less tourists. That was a signal to Chetan to come and perhaps push Ketan. Let's now tell you about the purpose of sit-down gesture, like I mentioned, used as distraction moments before the murder. Second aspect, this also helped create a brief window of action before the final act. They're designed to indicate the final moment that now it's time, you need to come and push Ketan off the cliff. There, apart from the final act, the 34-minute phone call, there are various other details which have also emerged. And one of them is the fact that ₹1 crore was taken from Ketan. Sia took that money from Ketan and she gave it to her lover, Chetan. So, taken in the name of wedding shopping and preparations from Ketan Agarwal. Apart from that, let's now tell you how this money was used. The entire amount was given to Sia's lover, Chetan Chaudhary. And it was used, she gave that huge amount to Chetan so that he can perhaps use that amount to support his career and financial needs. So these are some of the new aspects which have emerged. The 34-minute phone call, the 1 crore money as well, but new details are expected to emerge. Let's now tell you about what looked like a tragic fall at Maharashtra's Lohagarh Fort is now being probed as a very well-planned murder. Police sources say the accused, 22-year-old Chetan Chaudhary, spent over 10 hours trying to erase every digital trace of his movements. But the very strategy he believed would protect him is now being used against him. Here's more.
7: What began as a romantic outing to the historic Lohagarh Fort ended in a death that police now believe was anything but accidental. But what makes this case sinister is the alleged planning behind it. A 10-hour attempt to disappear from the digital world, a strategy investigators say that ultimately exposed the accused instead. At 7 in the morning, police say Chetan switched off his mobile data, ensuring that the cell towers would not record his journey towards the Lohagarh Fort. Investigators believe that this was the first step in what they describe as a careful, choreographed plan. An hour later came the second layer of the alleged cover-up. Chetan reportedly left his personal phone inside his shop and instructed the employees to answer every incoming call, creating an impression that he never left work. Travelling without his own phone, investigators say Chetan borrowed an employee's handset whenever communication became necessary, keeping his own device and his digital location completely off the radar. But investigators say that one unusual detail caught their attention. The CCTV footage allegedly showed a man wearing a thick winter hoodie despite temperatures touching 33 degrees Celsius. What was intended to conceal his identity instead made him stand out. Police sources allege that once the trio reached the secluded ridge, Sia Goyal sat down as a pre-decided signal. Moments later, Chetan allegedly emerged from the hiding and pushed Ketan Agarwal nearly 400 feet into the valley below. Only at 5:40 in the evening did Chetan allegedly reconnect to the internet. After spending 10 hours and 40 minutes off the digital grid, believing his movements had gone undetected. Investigators say the digital silence itself became suspicious. The prolonged offline period, the CCTV footage, the borrowed phone, and the witness confirming that someone else answered his calls all combined to dismantle what the police describes as an elaborate alibi. A plan allegedly designed to erase every trace may now become the strongest evidence against the accused.

0: Well, pre-wedding trek, a shocking murder plot, and a confession that's left the nation asking, why did she not say just no? As investigators unravel the Lohagarh Fort murder case, the chilling motive has now triggered a larger debate on family pressure, relationships, and the fear of defying expectations. Here's our special report.
1: On 18th June 2026, the Lohagarh Fort saw the unimaginable. What could have been a perfect pre-wedding trek for engaged pair Sia and Ketan turned into the biggest nightmare, one beyond anyone's imagination. The trek turned out to be a trap. Investigators have revealed that this wasn't even the first attempt. On 14 June, Sia allegedly tried to push Ketan off the same cliff. But he caught hold of a bush. When he asked why she did it, she claimed that she was trying to save him from a snake. 4 days later, she returned with her lover Chetan to finish the job. Sia and Chetan shared an extraordinary 2004 phone calls over 6 months. They planned for weeks, yet police sources reveal a confession that is perhaps more terrifying than the murder itself. When asked why she didn't tell her parents that she loved someone else, Sia reportedly told investigators, "It was easier to kill him than to face my family and refuse the marriage." As the chilling confession surfaces, one big question remains. Why did Sia not say no to the wedding?
2: अगर उसको शादी नहीं करनी थी तो सीधा उसने उसके मां-बाप को या हमको किसी चीज से इनकार कर देते या जिस लड़के के साथ उसका जो भी अफेयर चल रहा है कहीं से भी एक फोटो हमको भेज देते तो भी हम कैंसिल कर देते.
1: The chilling confession has now sparked an intense, uncomfortable debate among India's youth and parents on marriage and the crushing weight of family and societal expectations.
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5: है. 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
6: पहले की सिचुएशन में ये था कि शादी हो रही है, फोटो भी नहीं देखनी, कुछ भी नहीं. पेरेंट्स डिसाइड करते थे और पेरेंट्स भी नहीं करते थे, लोग कर देते. अभी बॉयज रेज होने लगे बट बॉयज इतनी भी रेज नहीं होने 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
1: The case exposes larger societal issues and has now ignited discussions in academic circles. Experts cite lack of confidence in confrontation to fractured relationships and the fear of disappointing one's family.
9: Even from the childhood, the child should be able to open up with their parents to speak about his or her emotions and the feelings at the very early stage. So there should be no barrier between there should be no barrier of communication between the parents and the child.
10: Lot of girls, lot of boys, they come and say, "What if?" You know, we are very scared that our parents are fixing us a match, but we are very scared. What if?
1: Two letters, one word. A simple no could have perhaps saved a life. As authorities are picking up pace in the Pune murder case, the one question that comes to the fore is, why did Sia not say no? We've spoken to people, we've spoken to experts, and large questions about the society loom as the investigation picks up pace. This is Reet Kaur Sahani reporting for NDTV.
0: Well, we have some breaking news coming in. Sia and Chetan, they've now been sent to 3 days of police custody. This, of course, after a short while ago, police officials said that they have to recreate the crime scene. They have to also find Chetan's passport, which was perhaps burnt or thrown by Sia Goyal. But the big news coming in is after the 7 day of police custody, which ended today, there was a court hearing and the police officials have clearly said that we need more time to probe this murder mystery more, and the police will be interrogating the accused, both Sia and Chetan, for a span of 3 more days. This, of course, at a time when the new details emerging in the story. Number one, ₹1 crore, which Sia took from Chetan, gave it to Chetan. Number two, also the fact Google searches were used to conceal this murder conspiracy theories. They were deleted chats, deleted calls in the past 3 months between Sia and Chetan. And the fact as to how did they meticulously plan this murder to kill Chetan Agarwal from the Lohargarh Fort. But the big news coming in is that after the 7 days of police custody, which gets over today, both of them have now been sent to 3 days of police custody. For more questioning, I'm going to go across to Saurabh, who's been tracking the story very closely. So, a short while ago, we were just talking that the various loose ends of this murder mystery, and the latest coming in is that both have been sent, Sia and Chetan, to 3 days of police custody, with new details, of course, emerging.
11: That's right. You know, in fact, obviously, this is something that the police had sought more custody to investigate this case. And my colleague Sujata has been reporting from inside the courtroom. She's been bringing us those details. Much of those details are pretty shocking, to say the least. But obviously, this is a case that's garnered national attention. It's also gone international, in the sense a lot of foreign media has also covered some of the details of this case. And the manner in which this was planned, the details that went into planning this case, the unsuccessful attempt, the transactions thereof, and then also, you know, the way in which they went about this whole thing, the sinister planning is something that's also been something that the police have been investigating. So obviously, they're going to take more time. They have to build a foolproof case. They have to build a case that stands legal scrutiny in a court of law. And therefore, they've gotten 3 more days of custody to build that case and interrogate these accused even more.
0: Right, Saurabh, also at a time when new details are emerging. But thanks for sharing the crucial update here with us. All right, moving on to other stories now. This one from West Bengal. Anti-Gunda Bill has been passed in Bengal's Vidhan Sabha. The proposed legislation expands police powers, allows preventive detention of alleged habitual offenders for up to 1 year without trial, and targets crimes such as extortion, land grabbing, vandalism and public disorder as well. So the anti-gunda bill has been passed in Bengal's Vidhan Sabha, and this bill, of course, has been passed in a bid to reduce crimes in the state, and also will have new measures to name some. Police powers will be expanded. It will allow preventive detention of alleged habitual offenders for up to 1 year without trial, and targets crimes such as extortion and land grabbing as well, vandalism and public disorder as well. So this proposed law, which hasn't passed in Bengal's Vidhan Sabha, of course, promises a decisive crackdown on various syndicates, extortion rackets, and also political violence. Remember, under TMC government, there were various issues with law and order in the state. There was extortion, land grabbing, and rampant crime in the state. But now, under the BJP government there in West Bengal, and under the Chief Minister of West Bengal, Suvindu Adhikari, this law has been passed to reduce crime in the state of West Bengal. Well, the first bill which has been passed, the anti-gunda bill in Bengal's Vidhan Sabha, this will also detain people for a year without trial, and apart from that, will also reduce crime in the state. But let's also now tell you who can be labelled a gunda and detained without trial, because this bill, this move is aimed at tackling organised criminal networks and repeated offenders and activities that threaten public order in a bid to get more peace and tranquility in the state of West Bengal under the BJP government. Well, from West Bengal, we shift our focus to Tamil Nadu, where political heat is yet again rising sharply in the state, as M.K. Stalin has hinted at the possibility of early elections, saying that the state may head for polls within the next 3 to 6 months. He also questioned the stability of the current

0: हर पल मनाओ केसरी त्योहार। विमल बोलो जुबान केसरी।
1: This is the show where we bring you all the hot and happenings from the world of entertainment and lifestyle.
2: Really?
1: Fashion that made you gag. Films that made you fangirl. Art that made it to the gram and trends that kept us with the program. Hello and welcome to a brand new show. I am your host Mayank Chaudhary and this is Limelight.
3: Literally go from the man on the outside looking in now to the man on the inside looking out.
4: I think that was one of my biggest drivers to become an astronaut.
3: Iron Man, Kokoro, how does that prepare the body for something with no finish line?
4: I would say it prepares the mind more than it prepares the body. I live right next to NDTV in Greater Kailash. In New Delhi.
3: What would the young man in India say if he could see you right now?
4: I'll be up there soon with you.
5: The news. Ayush, since when do we do scripts? Fair point. Picture this. The biggest stage. Floodlights.
6: Wow.
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6: Without a hook, no way. The message is clear. It's 2026. You've got to be real in a world of reels. You've got to be original in a world where everything seems generated.
5: That's it. 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
5: But wait, what do we call it?

0: Landed in the beautiful state of Andhra Pradesh, which has no shortage of its own superstars. And that's why it's our pleasure to be joined today on NDTV by Pawan Kalyan, the Deputy Chief Minister of Andhra Pradesh. Good to have you, sir. You were recently denied permission, sir, on Telangana Formation Day.
1: I think somehow they're scared. Otherwise, there is no need for them to deny permission.
0: Is the India bloc, you know, up on its last legs?
1: I had seen in my family, they were very strong supporters of Congress. As long as Indira Gandhi was, even to an extent Rajiv Gandhi was there, they could slowly, but the disconnect started because of their policies. I really expected some kind of a greater understanding when this man, Mr. Rahul Gandhi, if I go and meet people, that gives me a very entire greater understanding, greater depth. But I felt after walking from Kanyakumari to Kashmir, and the way he understood him, then I said he has become more shallow.
0: You know, it was genuinely a first day, first show kind of perfect political storm for Vijay. What went through your mind when you saw it unfold?
1: I came into politics in 2007, and from then...
0: Two decades.
1: Two decades.
0: Yeah, amazing.
1: And it was a tough journey for me. And so
2: welcome back, and we have some breaking news for you right now. Outgoing Army Chief General Upendra Dwivedi has reaffirmed India's uncompromising stance against terror in that exclusive conversation with NDTV's Aditya Raj Kaul. This is, of course, the interview that the outgoing Army Chief gave to NDTV on the eve of his retirement day. He further asserted that there can be no distinction between terrorists and those who sponsor or enable them. Further stressing a zero tolerance policy, he warned that every act of terror would invite a firm and calibrated response. The Army Chief also outlined the military's modernization roadmap, saying that drones will be integrated into a networked multi-domain combat ecosystem rather than treated as stand-alone assets. He also underscored the importance of retaining trained personnel in critical technology domains such as air defense, drones and counter UAS capabilities to enhance the Army's combat effectiveness. Clearly, as further asserting that there will be no distinction between terrorists and sponsors. I'll go across to Aditya Raj Kaul, who has taken this exclusive interview. Aditya, biggest interview of the day right now with the

0: outgoing Army Chief General Upendra Dwivedi on the eve of his retirement. He spoke about various issues from India's firm stance on terrorism to Operation Sindoor to even the Agnivir scheme. Tell us more.
1: Well, certainly it's the biggest interview here on NDTV of the Indian Army Chief, the Chief of the Army Staff, General Upendra Dwivedi. Of course, he's retiring tomorrow and we'll have a new Army Chief, but his perspective is very important in the context of Operation Sindoor that happened last year. And he was the man of action leading the charge against Pakistan during Operation Sindoor. Now, in this interview that goes on to 11 questions, he has spoken in detail about Operation Sindoor, how it happened, what was the lessons and the message that India gave to Pakistan, the strong military response that the four-day war that had taken place. Just a few things that I want to highlight here. General Upendra Dwivedi, the Army Chief, has said Operation Sindoor must be seen as a clear demonstration of India's resolve, capability and restraint. It was a calibrated military response to terrorism executed with precision and purpose. The message was unambiguous. Any act of terrorism will invite a decisive response and there will be no distinction between terrorists and those who sponsor or enable them. The strategic outcome was that India established a new normal in its response to terrorism. Remember, Prime Minister Narendra Modi has been speaking about this also, Rahesha, the new normal that has been set by the Indian military and India as a whole. The operation demonstrated that national will, credible intelligence, precision targeting, joint planning and calibrated escalation control can come together to deliver decisive effects without crossing the threshold into uncontrolled conflict. It also showed that nuclear rhetoric cannot be used as a shield for terrorism. Now, apart from Operation Sindoor, he has gone into details of the kind of ammunition that was used, the ammunition now that is being used. He has spoken about the drone warfare, that is the new headache, but a challenge that India has accepted and is now being imbibed by the Indian Army and the military. He's also spoken about the violence and the rebellion in Pakistan-occupied Kashmir and reaffirmed how Pakistan-occupied Kashmir is an integral part of India. He has spoken about the threat from China and the deployments that are taking place in Ladakh and the situation at the line of actual control where a military and a diplomatic dialogue continues with China. And of course, General Dwivedi speaking about institutionalizing lessons through training, wargaming, capability development, and doctrinal refinement, multi-domain operational and counter-UAS electronic warfare, cyber electromagnetic activities and information warfare, and data-centric command systems as well. He has, of course, spoken in detail about his, nearly 42 years in the Indian Army and how he was the Northern Commander and oversaw the post-Article 370 abrogation in Jammu and Kashmir and how the terror recruitment has come down significantly, but we need to be alert because as of now, there are no terror attacks and as of now, there is no recruitment, but that doesn't say that Pakistan will end its nefarious design. So this is one of the biggest, most detailed interview with the Indian Army Chief, General Upendra Dwivedi, giving details of how India is very much prepared, not just for a two-front war, but a two-and-a-half-front war as well. So he's spoken about China, he's spoken about Pakistan and Operation Sindoor and how the Indian Army is using the latest technology, the latest ammunition to really gather strength and be prepared for any kind of an eventuality.
0: Absolutely, Aditya, it's the biggest interview of the day with the Army Chief giving out a blueprint of India's security stance. We spoke about terrorism, Operation Sindoor and even China. Thanks very much, Aditya, for sharing those crucial insights and updates here with us. All right, moving on to another story from the global lens now. We're talking about Europe, which is now battling a record-breaking heat wave with France, UK, Spain, Germany and others shattering June temperature records weeks before the usual summer peak. In a post on X, WHO chief has rather said that more than 1,300 deaths had been recorded since 21st June, and these all deaths are linked to high temperature. Further warning that climate change was responsible for the extreme weather and that Europe was warming twice the global average. Meanwhile, France's National Health Ministry said that there had been around 1,000 more deaths than expected in the country since Wednesday. According to the health officials, most of the fatalities involved older people. That since June 20th, Europe has also been experiencing an intense heat wave that has caused museums and schools to shut early. As the heat wave now moves into Eastern Europe, France's weather agency has said that extreme weather conditions had diminished in most parts of the country, but some parts in the northeast remained under

a heat wave advisory. All right, moving on to this big story as well regarding how Europe is sweltering under heat wave. Parisians are surviving the heat wave without air conditioners by putting up aluminum and tin foil sheets on their doors and windows. It's a desperate survival hack

0: Tram tracks have also started to melt in Germany. The Leipzig Transport Authority has now reportedly suspended every single tram line after sealant in the rails and points liquefied across the network. Prague fire brigade teams are also on duty, not to put out fires, but to cool people down as Europe records heat-breaking heatwave. All right, I'm now being joined by NDTV correspondent Ross Cullen, joining from the streets of Paris. I'll also be joined by NDTV correspondent Pablo Gutierrez, who will be joining me from Budapest. Thanks very much for joining us on NDTV. First, I want to come to you, Ross. You're joining me live from Paris, where the record-breaking heat temperatures there at 40 degrees Celsius. What's happening around you right now? What are some of the provisions that the government has taken? Why, perhaps, is Paris recording such high temperatures?
1: Well, it's cooler now. The heat wave passed the end of last week, and it is noticeably much more comfortable to be outside here. People really enjoying the fact there is a breeze, and it's the low 20s now. But we have had, though, the hottest week ever in French history. We've had the hottest night ever in French history, the hottest day ever in French history. So some record-breaking temperatures, and it was particularly uncomfortable when the heat wave was in full effect here. It might have dissipated, but the political heat on the government is still increasing. We've had multiple opposition parties saying that Sébastien Lecornu, the French Prime Minister, that his government has been accused of inaction, of incompetence, and of failing to prepare properly for this heat wave. We have seen particularly the discussion around air conditioning units come back into a discussion at a national level, because this is a country infamous for not having any air conditioning. Care homes and schools particularly have been affected. Hundreds of thousands of students last week had to sit their national exams outside, and they were given much longer to complete their exams so they could have regular hydration breaks during the exam.
0: Absolutely, Ross. And authorities telling us that at least 1,000 people could die because of that record heat wave there in Europe. But stay with us, Ross and Pablo. I'll come back to you shortly. Let's also perhaps tell our viewers about the Europe heat wave and how this can be warning for India right now. First up, the severe heat wave in Europe. WHO has clearly said that 1,300 deaths have been related to the heat wave in Europe. Their schools have been shut, hospitals under pressure as well. WHO also says that heat kills. That's the second aspect. WHO has given out that clear warning that heat wave has been killing 4.9 lakh people annually, and Asia accounts 45% of those heat deaths. Clearly, heat wave is a public health crisis as we speak. And this is a warning for India, because extreme heat is also turning deadlier in various countries across Asia. I want to go back to Ross and Pablo for more on the Europe heat wave. Pablo, if I can come to you, you're joining me live from Budapest there, and you're joining me from one of the cooling centers. There was the situation like there in Budapest, because the heat temperature there has also crossed its 90-year-old record.
2: Well, that's right. Here in Hungary and in Budapest, authorities reacted immediately. They opened many of the government offices around Budapest and throughout the country, so people could come in, sit in the air conditioning lobbies, and then go on about their business. They've also set up multiple misting stations throughout Budapest and in some of the larger cities. So if people are, you know, going about their business, walking around town, many of the tourists here in Budapest, this is an area where they can go. It's shaded, it's comfortable. We have not had any deaths reported here in Budapest. There have been some reports about some hospitals without air conditioning units, but as far as we are being

0: told right now. Some temporary air conditioning units have been moved in to help patients that are in some of these wards. And the coordinated effort by the city has been so far efficient. No major disruptions in the public transport system. Some of the older trams here in Budapest don't have air conditioning units, but what they've done is that they're running alternative routes with newer buses so people can, you know, utilize those instead of going in on the older buses. The subway system does have a lot to wish for right now, because a lot of these systems, right, a lot of these lines in the subway are not air conditioned. So if you go down there, it could get pretty hot.
1: Right, Pablo, I want to go back to Ross, who's joining me live from Paris. Ross, what we're witnessing in Europe right now is, of course, that the temperature is twice the global average. In Paris, there's some provisions which have been put in place. There are not a lot of air conditioners in Paris as well. Take us through some of the steps that Parisians are perhaps taking to beat the heat.
2: Yeah, the air conditioners have sold out in all the major stores, also the fans as well, as people have rushed to try to come up with ways of ventilating their homes. For example, at the peak of the heat wave last week, my apartment was 34 degrees Celsius.

0: and getting into difficulty, people going into the sea and getting caught in rip tides as they try to seek respite from the heat. They've also been putting foil on the outside of their windows to try to reflect some of the sunlight and trying to take other measures as well. But the government has been criticised for not bringing in emergency measures. We have seen an introduction of a lot of fountains over the past 2 and 3 years here in France, particularly in Paris, where they've planted thousands of trees as well to try to provide some shade. But we are now anticipating another heat wave around the 8th and the 9th of July, temperatures back up into the mid 30s, and so there will likely be a shortage of air conditioning units for much of the summer.
1: Pablo, if I can come to you, of course, in Hungary broke its 90-year-old daily heat record, was broken on Sunday right now. Apart from cooling centres, what are some of the other steps that the local people there are taking to beat the heat? If you can show us around as well, Pablo.
2: Well, as I was, as I was mentioning before, they deploy a number of misting stations throughout Budapest. So if people are walking around, going about their business, you know, they can cool down a little bit. They're shaded. They're very comfortable. They've also deployed multiple water fountains, portable water fountains, so people can get water. And that's been part of the response as far as hospitals, as I indicated before. There were reports in the countryside of some hospitals that didn't have air conditioning, but we are told that they were sent emergency cooling stations so patients could be in a comfortable position as they're waiting for care in some of these wards. We have not had fatalities here in Hungary, and what we're expecting right now in the next 24 hours or so is the heat to start coming down. If you can see behind me, there is no cloud cover right now, but we expect those clouds to start moving in sometime tomorrow. That's going to bring the temperature down and possibly, you know, between the night of Tuesday, early Wednesday, we're going to have 25 degrees, which is what many people here in Budapest are really hoping for right now. So as far as the response by the city, by the government here, many of the residents are saying, you know, that they're quite pleased with what's been happening. Of course, you know, like most parts of Europe, many of the buildings, many of the housing units do not have air conditioning systems. But, you know, this is something that obviously, you know, has to be worked on in the future as these heat waves continue to batter this region and most of Europe. But compared to what's been happening in France and in Spain,
1: Pablo,
2: it's been a relatively well-organized, orchestrated report here by the authorities, the city of Budapest and the Hungarian government.
1: Right, absolutely. And it's unprecedented to see the record heat levels there in Europe, in Paris, and Budapest as well. But thanks very much for joining us on NDTV, and stay safe. Well, on that note, we slip into a very short break. Come right back. Nationwide at 6 coming up next with me, Raisha Singh.

0: हर पल मनाओ केसरी त्योहार। विमल बोलो जुबान केसरी।
1: This is the show where we bring you all the hot and happenings from the world of entertainment and lifestyle.
2: Really?
1: Fashion that made you gag. Films that made you fangirl. Art that made it to the gram. And trends that kept us with the program. Let's get it. Hello and welcome to a brand new show. I am your host Mayank Chaudhary and this is Limelight.
3: Literally go from the man on the outside looking in now to the man on the inside looking out.
4: I think that was one of my biggest drivers to become an actor.

0: Astronaut.
1: Iron Man, Kokoro, how does that prepare the body for something with no finish line?
0: I would say it prepares the mind more than it prepares the body. I live right next to NDTV in Greater Kailash in New Delhi.
1: What would that young man in India say if he could see you right now?
0: I'll be up there soon with you.
2: The news.
3: Ayush, since when do we do scripts? Fair point. Picture this. The biggest stage. Floodlights.
2: Wow.
3: 4K. The works.
2: Where's the hook?
3: There's going to be celebrities and guaranteed eyeballs.
2: Where's the hook?
3: Think about this. Front page advertisements and hoardings.
2: Bro, where's the hook?
3: Cross-platform, digital first, virality.
2: Without a hook, no way. The message is clear. It's 2026. You've got to be real in a world of reels. You've got to be original in a world where everything seems generated.
3: That's it. That's what we're looking for.
2: The best campaigns.
3: The hottest trends.
2: The smartest brand moves on our new show.
3: But wait, what do we call it?

0: We've landed in the beautiful state of Andhra Pradesh, which has no shortage of its own superstars. And that's why it's our pleasure to be joined today on NDTV by Pavan Kalyan, the Deputy Chief Minister of Andhra Pradesh. Good to have you, sir. You were recently denied permission, sir, on Telangana Formation Day.
1: I think somehow they're scared. Otherwise, there is no need for them to deny permission.
0: Is the India bloc, you know, up on its last legs?
1: I had seen in my family, they were very strong supporters of Congress. As long as Indira Gandhiji was, even to an extent Rajiv Gandhiji was there, they could slowly, but the disconnect started because of their policies. I really expected some kind of a greater understanding when this man, Mr. Rahul Gandhi, if I go and meet people, that gives me a very entire greater understanding, greater depth. But I felt after walking from Kanyakumari to Kashmir, and the way he understood, he made, then I said he has become more shallow.
0: You know, it was genuinely a first day, first show kind of perfect political storm for Vijay. What went through your mind when you saw it unfold?
1: I came to politics in 2007, and from then...
0: Two decades.
1: Two decades.
0: Yeah, amazing.
1: And it was a tough journey for me. And sometimes I felt like giving up. Sometimes I feel like, why the hell I did? I was in politics. I wish I could have such kind of smooth journey like Mr. Vijay. In that way, I said, okay, I was envious. Yeah.
0: You have a good relationship with the BJP and especially with Prime Minister Modi.
1: This man is the future of our country. Mm. And we need it.
2: From the newsroom to the studio, to the thick of political action.
3: You're watching NDTV 24/7. The hope is that beyond this election, this will be one of the major issues. With multiple challengers in the fray, the TMC also has done a bit of DJ. Remember, this is also a district that has been plagued by communal violence. Come to some of the sabhas that the BJP is also organizing, especially in the villages of West Bengal.
2: When stories have impact,
4: Padmatar Joshi, managing editor and prime-time anchor.
2: The news has influence. The buck stops here with Padmaja Joshi.
3: Your work is being watched by people. You think that you're making an impact in this time. I think that's really a huge validation, very rewarding. And I'm pretty certain that Team NDTV will go from strength to strength.
2: He has tracked the pulse of power from Washington to Korea. Witnessed history being made in global capitals and conflict zones.
5: This location from Tel Aviv
2: brought clarity to complex issues of national security and international affairs.
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12: What seems settled for me is unfinished business. 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Breaking ground, not just headlines, the meaning behind them. This is Breaking Ground with me, Vedika Sood.
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14: 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I'm Harisha Sehgal.

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1: We have some breaking news coming in. West Bengal Chief Minister Suvendu Adhikari, he's rather given out a statement on the Uniform Civil Code Bill, on the UCC Bill. CM Suvendu says that we are committed and we will bring the bill in the state. We will implement UCC in Bengal. I'm issuing this statement on 9th July. We will place this bill in the cabinet. We will base ours on Uttarakhand and Assam. Only one law bill will be followed. And he's also said that the UCC bill is all set to be presented before the state cabinet on July 2nd. Suvendu Adhikari also says that Adivasi will be kept out of UCC. We will also form a committee and Supreme Court retired justice will head this. We're talking about Justice Ranjan Desai. I want to go across to Shreyasi for more on this. Shreyasi, Chief Minister Suvendu Adhikari clearly saying that this bill will be put forth in the cabinet on July 9th. But before that, it will be rather presented in the state cabinet on July 2nd. He's adamant that UCC will be implemented in West Bengal. Tell us more.
2: Well, that's right. While, reiterating his commitment and the BJP's commitment to bring about the Uniform Civil Code here in West Bengal, the Chief Minister has said that a committee is going to be formed under retired Supreme Court Judge Justice Ranjana Desai, who had also headed the committee in Uttarakhand before UCC was implemented there for the first time across the country. This particular committee is going to see the nitty-gritty of this particular law before it is enacted and will submit a report to the West Bengal government in the next 4 weeks after holding deliberations with all the stakeholders. The Chief Minister has also made it clear that certain tribal communities, including the Adivasis and the Kurmi community, will be kept outside the ambit of Uniform Civil Code, given the fact that they have their own beliefs and practices and rituals which cannot be brought under this UCC. However, the government does not want to come across as someone who is in a hurry to implement the UCC law here in West Bengal. We were expecting it to be tabled today at the Vidhan Sabha, but the draft bill was not shared with the MLAs. And now the Chief Minister made a statement in the floor of the House stating that the bill is likely to be introduced in August. Once the committee has done a thorough study about the details and the implementation before really introducing it before the assembly in August. Back to you.
1: Chrissy, and the big question is, of course, if UCC will be in Bengal by end of August. But stay with us. Let's just listen in to what the West Bengal Chief Minister said on UCC. All right, we'll play that bite in moments from now. Shreyasi, if I can just come to you again. Chief Minister of Bengal, Suvendu Adhikari, has clearly said that UCC will be implemented in Bengal. A special committee has been formed, which is being headed by Justice Ranjana. But the big question is that with the UCC being put forth in the cabinet by July 9th, talk to us if UCC will finally be implemented in West Bengal by end of August.
2: Well, looking at the numbers that the BJP has in the Vidhan Sabha, that's almost 207 out of 294. That means that the BJP has a comfortable majority and it's likely to push through this bill. Of course, this was a commitment that the BJP had made in its poll manifesto here in West Bengal and promised the people of the state that if voted to power, it will implement UCC here in West Bengal, something that the erstwhile Trinamool Congress government had fought against tooth and nail, including a TMC chief and then Chief Minister Mamata Banerjee, who had said that if UCC was implemented here in West Bengal, they will have to go through her first. But now that the Trinamool Congress is a fragmented house within the Vidhan Sabha, it doesn't seem like a big hurdle for the BJP to cross and make this into a law. Of course, the governor's assent will be essential before this act comes into law on ground.
1: Let's just also take a listen to what the West Bengal Chief Minister Suvendu Adhikari has said on UCC being implemented in West Bengal. Take a look.
3: আমরা পশ্চিমবঙ্গেও আমরা

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2: Well, shifting our focus, and let's shift our focus to other stories. The flood situation across the northeast also remains extremely critical, with Assam, Arunachal Pradesh and Sikkim now reeling under heavy rain and flash floods. Let's now tell you what's happening in Assam. Rising rivers have submerged villages and also washed away key bridges. We're taking you through some of the big stories that are making news right now. Meanwhile, in Arunachal Pradesh, one person has died and 4 are missing. Rescue operations are also underway with RAF support. Meanwhile, in Sikkim, torrential rains has washed away. We'll show you those visuals in just moments from now. But we are telling you about the rainfall, the mayhem that has battered various states here in India. Apart from that, it has also led to several areas also being submerged because of the rainfall. So the rains washed away in Sikkim's Beli Bridge as well. Torrential rain caused widespread damage across Sikkim, washing away a Beli Bridge in North Sikkim's Mangan district and cutting off the Zongo region. Floods and landslides have blocked key roads, disrupted traffic and affected connectivity in several areas. The IMD has issued an orange alert warning of more heavy rain, flash floods and landslides. A second cloudburst in a week has triggered a flash floods across Arunachal Pradesh, leaving 9 people missing. Several roads have been washed away, while a rescue boat was swept away during operation. The RAF will launch aerial search missions. Raging floodwaters have washed away a 300-meter-long iron bridge over the Kemi River in Assam's Dhemaji district. The bridge connected Kemi and Oyan, and its collapse has completely cut off road connectivity. Authorities are assessing the damage as heavy rains continue to batter the region. Flash floods have created chaos in Assam's Dhemaji district after incessant rainfall caused the Dikari River to overflow. More than 15 people are stranded on a riverine, while floodwaters have submerged homes, roads and agricultural fields. Several villages have been cut off, forcing many to move to safer locations. Heavy and continuous rainfall has triggered a flood-like situation in several parts of Assam's Dhemaji district. Rising water levels have inundated roads and low-lying areas, disrupting normal life and affecting daily movement. Authorities are closely monitoring the situation as residents brace for the rain. On that note, we slip into a very short break. Come right back. 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

0: Hello and welcome to this special show on the DOJ settlement with the Adani Group over allegations of bribery and fraud. The big update coming in is that a New York federal judge has sought additional details from the United States Department of Justice on its request to drop the case against the Adani Group. Now, this comes on the back of the DOJ in May formally moving to drop the criminal fraud and bribery charges against Gautam Adani and Sagar Adani, concluding that they could not sustain these allegations. Now, legal experts in the US explain that this is not a comment on the merits of the case, but likely a procedural clarification sought by the New York federal judge, seeking clarity to ensure the request meets legal standards and is made in good faith. Legal experts also say that such queries are routine. They say that the DOJ, as the prosecuting authority, is usually given primacy and courts rarely intervenes once a decision to withdraw such a case is taken. So what does this mean for the timeline of the proposed settlement between the Adani Group and the DOJ? And how much room does the court really have to push back? Let's first hear what legal experts in the US are thinking.
1: It is a fairly routine process. The government, the prosecution, the Department of Justice has great discretion in deciding whether to bring a case and whether to dismiss it. But once a case is filed, the judge has to approve a dismissal. But I'm not aware of any instance where any judge has ever refused that happening.
2: It is fairly routine. So what's happening here is you know, as you know, the government has filed a motion to dismiss the indictment against Adani and others. And it's doing that under a rule of federal criminal procedure, 48A. And the rule doesn't say a whole lot, but what it does say is that the government may, with leave of court, dismiss an indictment. So that language, with leave of court, is really important here. Because what it contemplates is that the court here, Judge Garofas in the Eastern District of New York, has at least some limited role in assessing the government's rationale for dismissing the case. What's important to note is that that role is truly a limited one. So this is not an opportunity for the judge to second guess the prosecutor's decision to not pursue this case. It's not about the court substituting its own wisdom for the wisdom of the Department of Justice. It's really just making sure that this dismissal is happening for a proper purpose. And in the judge, I think it's important to note, is totally within his rights to ask for this additional information, particularly when the Department of Justice has provided almost no information about why it's dismissing the case.
0: And as you can see, US legal experts say a few things. They say that this is routine. Firstly, this is not out of the ordinary for a judge to ask further questions and ask for more clarifications in a case like this, where the DOJ is asking for the charges to be dropped. Again, another important thing we got from that this is not a determination on merits or on the actual allegations underlying the settlement. It is simply a procedural request asking for more information behind the intent of settlement and asking for why the DOJ is looking to settle this case. Now, to understand this more, we have a very special guest with us, Mr. Ryan Karanjawala. He's a very senior legal expert in India. He is the managing partner of Karanjawala and Company. Welcome, Mr. Karanjawala, to the show. Firstly, I'd like to ask you, on the top of all of this, what do you make of this latest development of the courts asking for more detailed information? Is this request out of the ordinary? And what impact does it have on the settlement, given that the DOJ has already decided to drop the case against the Adani Group?
3: First of all, straight away, it's not an unusual request. And before I get into the details, there's two caveats I want to put out there, which I always do when I'm speaking on the Adanis. One is to point out that they're clients of mine and that Gautam Bhai is a friend of mine. And of course, the second caveat that I have to put out is that I'm not an expert on the American jurisdiction at all. But on the basis of what I've seen and studied and what I've been told, I'll be happy to answer any questions. Now, the first thing I wanted to tell you is, to your question, is this an unusual request? No. It's the normal part of process.

0: what you have to understand here is this, that in America, as also in India, the Department of Justice has a very large say in which are the cases in which they would prosecute or not prosecute. But they cannot unilaterally withdraw a case and put it aside. They have to take the consent of the court. They have to take what is known as the leave of the court. What is happening at the moment is the process in which they went to the court to take the leave of the court. And in that, the judge has reacted by saying that before I get into a deeper understanding and hearing of the matter, I want a detailed reply to be filed by the Department of Justice. The important thing to note is, for the layman, that the judge has not said that you should re-prosecute the case or that the Adanis are guilty at all. All that the judge has asked for is more and further additional information. And this is broadly, from what I have been told and what I can understand, a standard procedure.
1: So, perfect. So you say that the DOJ's authority is generally final in this case, and the judges do have the power to ask these sort of questions, but it's mostly procedural. Now let's turn that on its head a little bit. What sort of powers do judges actually have in this sort of case where the DOJ has decided to end the case and settle it with the Adani group?
0: So the answer is simple. Ultimately, of course, the case can't be withdrawn unless the judge gives leave to withdraw. But by and large, the jurisdiction that they exercise is a very truncated one. It's a very limited one. And by and large, from what we can see and what we've read up and what we've been told, because after all, this is not exactly the jurisdiction with which I'm familiar, but from what I can make out, by and large, a majority, or I won't like to use the word an overwhelming majority, but it may be the more apt word, of these cases where the DOJ asks for a withdrawal of prosecution are allowed.
1: Thank you, Mr. Karanjawala, and we'll stick with you for a bit. But we also have another very special guest, one of the most senior legal experts in our country today. Mr. Harish Salve, senior advocate in the Supreme Court, joins us today. Mr. Salve, welcome and thank you for joining us. My first question to you, Mr. Salve, is that the DOJ in this case has already decided that it wants to drop the case. What sort of power then does the judge have? What is the judge really testing here? Is this a legal test or is this a procedural test that the judge is looking at?
2: Well, I don't. Procedure mandated by law is a legal test. So I don't think your question is the divide which you're suggesting is correct. There is a basic rule everywhere that once a case is brought into court, it is in the possession of the court. So it is for the court to accept. You cannot unilaterally withdraw a criminal case in any jurisdiction in the world. The trouble is, I think the Indian reaction is more based on our culture, where, especially in the last couple of decades, judges have become far more interventionist. That's not how the American system works. It's a case which has been filed, which must have proceeded up to a particular level. There may have been a grand jury procedure set in place. So to unwind all that, the judge will say, give me your reasons. They will give their reasons, whatever the reasons they have, whether it is commercial reasons, whether it's a broader interest of the economy, or whether it's that they just felt there is not a right case to prosecute. The judge will say, fine, we'll close it. These judges are not interventionist. And there has been a settlement, financial settlement. The courts don't, in India, court may want to, courts are more interventionist in India. In US, the courts are not interventionist.
1: Perfect. I'll take your point on that. The courts are not interventionists in the US like they are in India. And I'll also take your point that this is still a legal test, even if it is part of the procedure, it is still a legal test.
2: It's a procedure. See, even in India, if you have to withdraw a prosecution, you have to give your reasons.
1: Yeah.
2: You can't, once it is in court, the court can say, give your reasons. In America also, it says give your reasons. They ask for the reasons, they'll give the reasons. What is the reason? The reason is, have they suddenly realized that they have no evidence, or have they realized that the prosecution was brought for a particular purpose, but there has been a settlement? You see, these are again concepts which we have been saying India has to become familiar with and come

0: international prosecution, which we don't have, of settling. So there is a the securities case is civil case, civil in the sense it's like your SEBI. And there is a concomitant prosecution. If this civil case is settled, obviously the settlement closes the wrongdoing. And they may say, all right, we don't want to prosecute a foreign company. Finished, end of the matter. But they'll have to put all this on record as to why, what has happened, what's the settlement.
1: I understand that point. I wanted to ask, though, if I push you a little more on this, what sort of legal threshold exists for a court to then even intervene in a case like this? You said that they're looking at it as sort of an exercise to see if the evidence is there and so on and so forth. So what sort of legal test exists in American law for a court to then intervene?
0: See, as the legal test says, they have to give their reasons. They don't, you know, they don't have PILs, they don't have judicial review of reasons, they don't have all that. So when you are looking at it as an Indian, you're wondering what's going on. If this is not like a case in India where the media is jumping up and down and everybody is worried about why a case has been withdrawn, etc. It's a small case for America. It's some foreign company which is being prosecuted. DOJ brought a prosecution. DOJ, under the Foreign Corruption Act, they may have, I think there were some charges. There were some charges against some local companies. They've all gone and settled. They've said, fine. Primarily, it was as far as America was concerned, it was a securities case. They've settled it, closed.
1: Absolutely.
0: They don't go behind saying, oh, who did it and why they did it. And they don't have people filing a PIL, then the Supreme Court issuing notice and appointing SITs. That's not how their system works.
1: Absolutely. I think that's very clearly explained, especially for a layman audience as well, to understand what's going on in the U.S. courts and how it's different from how we function in India. I'd like to bring Mr. Karanjawala in here and take the conversation further to how this affects the timeline for the settlement for Adani here. Given the court has given a deadline of July 13th to the DOJ to submit a more detailed reasoning for closure of this case, do you see the deadline being extended here?
2: My understanding is very clear. Whatever closure that the DOJ announced had this particular process in mind. I mean, you see, to the layman reading the newspaper, it looks like, oh, this is something new. But I'm sure the Adanis knew and their lawyers would have told them that this is the actual procedure we have to go through. So whether they already had that timeline in mind or not, I don't know. But I mean, the timeline will be a normal timeline that such cases take and such consent takes before it is granted.
1: Absolutely. And like you said, the lawyers for Adani would have been apprised that this sort of thing is routine and happens as part of the process before any closure. Mr. Salvi, I'd like to put to you, in a case like this, once now the court, the DOJ submits its detailed report, we understand from legal sources, far before the July 13th deadline. In such a situation, do you see, and if the court gives its then clear go-ahead for this closure, does that end the case against Adani?
0: Of course, that's the end of the matter. There is no appeal, there is no citizen Lok Prahari who can come file a case and say, why is all this happening? That system doesn't work like that.
1: Absolutely, I'll take your point on that. I think it's a very important
0: thing. And there are timelines. Let me tell you, if a date is fixed in the court, date is fixed in the court. You want the date to move, it's not easy.
1: I see your commentary there against the Indian system.
0: We have a... See, it's not a commentary. We have a system where our courts are overloaded, where our judges have so much work to do. Their calendars keep getting shuffled. We've been fighting for increasing judicial strength for that reason. In America, it's a lot more relaxed system because they don't have the kind of pressures our judges work under. So it's not just a criticism. It's a difference in culture. You must understand that. There's a cultural difference.
1: I'll take that point, Mr. Salve. And to you, Mr. Karanjawala, just to close out this conversation, the word routine has been thrown around a lot. As Mr. Salve pointed out, it's actually a cultural difference between how these cases are dealt with in the US versus in India. And once it's closed there, it does stand closed. In a routine case like this, is it standard procedure? I want to just understand so our audience is clear. Is this standard procedure in a case like this to ask for more information?
2: Yes, because whenever you want to withdraw a case and you want the consent of the judge or what they call the leave of the court, you have to go to the court and explain to them why you want the case to be closed. Normally the judge

0: is exercising even a truncated jurisdiction has the right to know on what basis you've chosen to act in a particular manner. Nothing out of the way.
1: Thank you, Mr. Karanjawala. And a last question to you, Mr. Salve, before we close out. Closing thoughts. Again, you said that this would close out this case. It doesn't leave scope for anything else against the Adani group here. Again, standard procedure, nothing to be alarmed about with this sort of a request from a judge. Am I right in thinking that?
2: Absolutely. Our alarm, I was wondering why there's alarm, but then I suppose it's because, you know, the culturally in India, we have become so much more sensitive to the way things work, and then there is so much interest, there is so much media interest, and then the culture of allowing PILs and allowing people to come and move, and none of that happens in that part of the world. Secondly, their settlements in criminal prosecutions, we were doing a study once, long time back, we were working on this. And they were saying even in criminal cases, 2 out of 10 cases go to trial or some such statistic. Very low statistic. Most cases get settled, a plea of guilty. You come in with a plea of guilty. You negotiate. There is plea bargaining. You know, you go to the prosecutor and say, okay, you agree to so much. I will settle. I'll pay. I'll do this. I'll do that. And it doesn't go to trial. So it's a very different culture in which that system works.
1: Thank you so much for that extremely insightful Reddy Reckner on how the U.S. court system works and how this case will fit into that context.
2: I'm not an American lawyer. This is
1: I understand.
2: Working internationally. This is what I know, how it works. The nuts and bolts of it, what reasons have to be given, how a court is to be addressed, we don't know because I work in English courts. I don't work in American courts.
1: Yes, absolutely. Thank you so much for your time, Mr. Salve, on this. There you have it, insights on this case, on U.S. law from our Indian experts and from the U.S. experts. A short disclaimer for you right here that we're part of the Adani Group. It's on your screen now. And now we're going to slip into a quick short break, after which you will be joined by my colleague Mahima, who will give us some insights on commodities.

for watching Nationwide at 6 with me, Raisha Sehgal. Let's now take you through some of the big images coming out as Europe is sweltering under record heat waves. First up, let's tell you what's happening in Paris. Parisians are now surviving the heat wave without air conditioners by putting up aluminium and tin foil sheets on their doors and windows, a desperate survival hack to beat record-breaking temperatures. Well, with Germany hitting record 41.5 degrees, water cannons were used to cool the crowd at Brandenburg Gate. These water cannons are usually used to disperse protesters. Tram tracks have also started to melt in Germany. The Leipzig Transport Authority has now reportedly suspended every single tram line after sealant and in the rails and points liquefied across the network. In 36 degree, Prague fire brigade teams are on duty not to put out fires but to cool people down.

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12: 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Unfiltered list of things I saw and observed on the ground.
9: 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There were some children who've lost limbs in the shelling.
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14: आर प्योर शाही पनीर मसाला, डिलीशियस हेल्दी एवरीडे।
15: Literally go from the man on the outside looking in, now to the man on the inside looking out.
16: I think that was one of my biggest drivers to become an astronaut.
15: Iron Man, Kokoro, how does that prepare the body for something with no finish line?
16: I would say it prepares the mind more than it prepares the body. I live right next to NDTV in Greater Kailash in New Delhi.
15: What would the young man in India say if he could see you right now?
16: I'll be up there soon with you.
14: Meetha ya namkeen, chahe jaise khao, 100% suji se bani, are pure vermicelli, swadisht.
9: We've landed in the beautiful state of Andhra Pradesh, which has no shortage of its own superstars. And that's why it's our pleasure to be joined today on NDTV by Pavan Kalyan, the Deputy Chief Minister of Andhra Pradesh. Good to have you, sir. You were recently denied permission, sir, on Telangana Formation Day.
17: I think somehow they're scared. Otherwise, there is no need for them to deny permission.
9: Is the India block, you know, up on its last legs?
17: I had seen in my family, they were very strong supporters of Congress. As long as Indira Gandhi, even to an extent Rajiv Gandhi was there, they could slowly, but the disconnect started because of their policies. I really expected some kind of a greater understanding when this man, Mr. Rahul Gandhi, if I go and meet people, that gives me a very entire greater understanding, greater depth. But I felt after walking from Kanyakumari to Kashmir, and the way he understood, he made, then I said he has become more shallow.
9: You know, it was genuinely a first day, first show kind of perfect political storm for Vijay. What went through your mind when you saw it unfold?
17: I came into politics in 2007, and from then... Two decades.
9: Yeah, amazing.
17: And it was a tough journey for me. And sometimes I felt like giving up. Sometimes I feel like, why the hell I was in politics? I wish I could have such kind of smooth journey like Mr. Vijay. In that way, I said, okay, I was envious.
9: You have a good relationship with the BJP and especially with Prime Minister Modi.
17: This man is the future of our country. Hmm. And we need it.
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20: Really?
19: Fashion that made you gag.

Well, politics and accountability are dominating the national conversation. In Tamil Nadu, the controversy over Minister D. Saratkumar has triggered DMK-led protest, even as AIADMK faces another defection ahead of TVK's crucial alliance meeting that's scheduled to happen on the 1st of July. Saratkumar, in a video posted 3 years ago, was seen crushing tablets. He says he was preparing medicine for a sick daughter, but the TVK seems largely unfazed by this. Nobody is buying Vignesh Kumar's argument, but the TVK clearly has said that it's only the minister, the chief minister, who matters. They haven't really fired the minister. In fact, Chief Minister Vijay met district collectors to take stock of the governance. He's all set to meet his allies soon. This is the first major minister-led controversy that the TVK finds itself. But the party is making it clear that TVK is all about the chief minister. Meanwhile, in Ayodhya, all 8 accused of the Ram Temple donation embezzlement case have been sent to judicial custody, with lawyers now refusing to represent them. Demands for greater transparency over management has also continued to grow. All this and more coming up. First up, the headlines. Court sends accused Sia Goyal Chetan Chaudhary to police custody till July 3rd in Ketan murder case. Police will interrogate the accused on the torn passport. News titles around former Ram Mandir Trust chiefs Champath Rai. Sources say that the bank raised theft alert 3 months ago, but Champath Rai allegedly prevented action against donation counting staff. DMK holds protest in Tamil Nadu over a video allegedly showing Minister Saratkumar using drugs. Demand the chief minister make a statement on the controversy. Bengal Assembly passes anti-gunda bill with 176-41 vote. Chief Minister Subhendu says it's not merely about sending people to jail. Death for rapists in Pune. Capital punishment for rape convict Bhimrao Kamble. Bhimrao had raped and killed a 4-year-old child. Pune court called the offence rarest of rare, delivering its sentence in record time. In an exclusive interview, Army Chief General Upendra Dwivedi speaks on India's evolving security landscape, from the gradual normalization of ties with China to the lessons of Operation Sindoor and the future of tech-driven warfare.

0: Well, Tamil Nadu politics is all set for a high voltage week. The controversy over Minister D. Sarathkumar's resurfaced viral video has now escalated, with the DMK students' wing taking to streets today demanding his resignation and also arrest, even as police have detained the protesters. TVK is brazening it out completely. No action on the minister yet, no inquiry, no talk of resignation. This is probably the TVK saying that nobody else matters in the TVK, only the Chief Minister, Chief Minister Vijay, does. Judge the government based on what he delivers, not what his ministers did, even before the TVK was formed. But that's not something the DMK or anybody buys. At the same time, the AIDMK's troubles have deepened, with another legislator quitting the party today in the midst of speculation of a switch to the ruling TVK. Against this backdrop, TVK will hold a key meeting with its alliance partners on Wednesday. This is a move that's expected to formally shape the ruling coalition, with the opposition pressure also building up and ruling alliance consolidating. Is Tamil Nadu today witnessing a decisive political realignment just ahead of the years to come? Joining us now is A. Saravanan, DMK spokesperson, Satya Kumar, TVK spokesperson, Ramsamy Mayappan, who's an analyst. But first up, the reactions.
1: They have already condemned this because the video, they said video maybe 2 years back, but the actions of the the present minister was not right, actually. So it was seen as if he was using a drug. So we wanted, we wanted an investigation on that, because the chief minister should have by this time ordered for an police inquiry, and if found guilty, he should have been removed by this time. But nothing has happened after that, and I don't know how a chief minister is keeping quiet.
2: The question is why the TVK government is shy of an investigation. A complaint has already been launched. Why they are afraid? So what? See, the chief minister came to power, stormed to power, alleging that there was rampant drug abuse in the state of Tamil Nadu, and due to which the law and order situation became worsened. When there is a doubt, when there is a cloud of suspicion about his own minister, it is only good, it is only ethical, it is only moral that the chief minister orders an investigation, find out the truth, and let the people of Tamil Nadu know.
0: Well, that's an important controversy there. Probably the first controversy that the TVK faces with regard to its own minister. I remember the last time something like this hit the TVK was the astrologer's appointment, and that was revoked quickly. But this time, the TVK is acting very different. Let's see what happens. We are also joined by T. Ramakrishnan, who's a senior journalist. We have Ramsamy Mayappan, who's an analyst. And of course, Satya Kumar from the TVK and DMK's A. Saravanan. Let me start with you, Saravanan, first. Well, the TVK says that the DMK is politicizing an issue. The clarification was given, and the DMK also protested today. You've made your point, but the TVK is not ready to sort of budge on its position. What does that mean?
2: Where is politics in this? This is about an issue, a law and order issue. The deceased's wife should be above suspicion. Here is a minister who is crushing a white powdery substance, and the paraphernalia that is there is suggestive, is indicative of drug abuse. It is a child's story. This, that I am going to give this to a child. Nobody has bought that. And it is another important aspect is that he has agreed. He has identified himself. He has vouched for the authenticity of the video. So there's no doubt. The question is, what is there? That white powdery substance, what is that white powdery substance? And everybody, every man with a little bit of common sense knows it could not be paracetamol tablet or any other tablet. So why? The question is, don't judge now. Order an investigation. Mm-hmm. Serious doubts are raised. Order an investigation.
0: Yeah.
2: He is the minister. Why this is very important to the TVK is the chief minister runs a marathon for 3 kilometers, and they project it as though the entire state

0: state is become free of drugs. And he stormed to power on the allegation that the DMK was not able to control the drug abuse, and it straight away went into the law and order issue.
1: Okay.
0: So now your own minister is under a cloud. Why are you shielding him?
1: Okay.
0: That is the question.
1: Satya Kumar, that's a very valid question. The alliance partner is asking that, you know, the chief minister's own promises of a drug-free Tamil Nadu is only going to get diluted if this minister continues, and at least an investigation needs to be ordered. Maybe the minister needs to step down till the investigation, is pending. That seems to be a valid demand, isn't it?
2: Vasudha, if you see, I think there is a formal complaint being lodged. Of course, the complaint will take its due course. There will be a due process of law which will be set in. So accordingly, if there is an investigation, definitely Tamil Nadu government, with the proper sanction, they will definitely do it. So nobody is above law. That's what our government stands for. So Saravanan need not worry. Saravanan should have hope on the law. Saravanan should have hope on the police system. Saravanan should have hope on the due process. So if there is need, if there is a need, if there is an investigation that is needed, definitely it will be done. Why is actually DMK? I can show list of allegations on DMK, list of allegations the ministers are having. Mr. Senthil Balaji is having not less than 3 to 4 cases. In fact, his bail has to be cancelled under the Prevention of Money Laundering Act, Section 45, because there's not yet another allegation on him. CBI investigation is pending. Transformer investigation is going on. So let us believe in law. Law will take its course. There's an administrative law to protect the issues. So let the law take its course.
1: Okay.
2: Why should Saravanan keep worrying about it?
1: Saravanan quickly respond.
2: And his own
1: to that.
2: Party members are involved in different allegations.
0: This is not about the Saravanan's hope. This is not about Saravanan's belief, or it is not about what Saravanan wants. This is what
2: I told
0: the people of
2: law
0: Tamil Nadu
2: is about
0: want.
2: Everybody.
0: Just a minute, sir. Just a minute. You had your time. So it is about the people of Tamil Nadu. The most important question is why? Why he is so important? Why are you shielding him? That is the question. That is the question.
2: I am not shielding anybody, Saravanan.
0: It's not about you, sir.
2: Never ever I will shield anybody. I am only talking law.
1: He's saying that why is the TDK government trying to shield somebody? Satya Kumar, respond to that.
2: Law will take its own course.
0: Okay. Now, what law will take
2: its own course?
0: When NDPS Act is a very gruesome offense. NDPS, when you allege, a straightaway FIR has to be registered. And that too, when the minister authenticates. See, at least if there was no authentication, then there's a question of whether this is an AI video, whether this is an edited video, whether I'm not there, who is there, all those
1: then
0: questions.
1: Let me bring in TRC.
2: Vasudha,
1: can I respond to that quickly? Yeah.
2: That's the reason I'm saying, why should Saravanan worry? Investigating officers will take its, they take the law its course.
1: Okay.
2: Law will set the course.
1: Okay, let me get T. Ramakrishnan here. T. Ramakrishnan, sir, how do you look at this controversy and the way TVK has responded to it? Because TVK does not even care who this minister is. None of us even know a lot of these MLA's ministers. It's about Vijay and probably 2 or 3 ministers. Is the TVK making a mistake by brazening it out this time? Do you think that there could be a better way of responding? Because the last time the astrologer was appointed to that official position, he was quickly removed after many people pointed out in that, in the assembly during trust vote. But this time the TVK has chosen to just go as usual, as if like nothing has happened.
3: It looks like as if it is going ahead, that it is not concerned. But I think that they will also take a relook at the whole matter, because the drug abuse, as has been highlighted in the last couple of years, is a serious issue. Okay, so whether the minister did it or not, it's a matter of investigation. Okay, and then for reasons of propriety, he can step aside. But the point is that the government is relatively new, and let us give them some longer rope. So the point is that they have got very many things to do, much more serious things to do. Of course,
0: some
3: political adversaries will be raising this issue very much more intensely, because that's what Vijay did. That is when he was in the opposition.
1: Yes.
3: So. It's very natural on the part of DMK to on the part of TMK to respond and

0: they have got an issue. It's a very serious issue, and issue concerning propriety, much more than anything else. It's concerning propriety, and then let the minister step aside, and then in the interest of good image of his leader, I think he must step aside.
1: Okay, I think that's a very valid point, Brahmaswamy Maiyappan. How do you look at this controversy? Has it become a governance issue? Has it become a political weapon? Because I do think the seriousness of this issue is a lot for everybody. And like TRK says, it's also about propriety, it's about integrity, and it's also about the message that the Chief Minister himself wants to send out.
2: Bharat Mata aur Bharat Vasiyon ko mera pranam. Absolutely with you, TRK's statement about Actor Vijay now having become Chief Minister Vijay, wanting a government of change and having promised that to the public, being Anna or Mama to everyone, should stand as an example. He asked the DMK when the liquor scam broke out in 2025, asking for his ministers, DMK ministers to resign. And today, I think even while the inquiry is on, police action has been set in force. I think the minister should not continue in office. How will a free and fair police be able to function when someone is a minister? And after such grave allegations having been made against him, he still continues to be in office. Then the law enforcement agency or the subordinate officers assume that there is a bias in his favor. So that impropriety, that integrity is something that the Actor Vijay-led TVK government should show. If they are not able to show that, then they are not a government for change, one. And two, the instances and the explanations that come from the person concerned should also be looked at with the circumstances. Who does that at a cricket game? Who takes a young kid when he's unwell to a cricket game? And who are others available in the video? And what are the comments that are posted after the video? And what celebrations do you make prior to these allegations having come through? So these are circumstantial in nature. But in politics, it's not about the crime in itself. It's about the perception that you send out to the public. If you tell the public that such messaging is fine, is acceptable, these practices are okay, the young kids that have voted for you, have supported for you, have campaigned for you, are getting the wrong example. Is this the society that Vijay wanted to set in? And today, as Chief Minister, is this the governance message that he's sending?
1: Okay.
2: And people keep claiming that they are a new government in place. I have one concern with that. You be a new government or old government. Once you've stepped into politics, you're there to serve the people. On day one, you should be able to administer and you should be able to deliver. I don't care how much and what is your experience. You've got into the office, what is expected of you once you've taken the oath is to deliver for the people.
1: Okay. So Satya Kumar, you know, several important points that the panelists have made here. Is the Chief Minister's own message of anti-drug abuse, facing the threat of getting diluted when a controversy like this comes up?
3: So, Honorable Chief Minister of Tamil Nadu, Talapathy Vijay, is very clear. Tamil Nadu should become a drug-free state. Accordingly, the campaign is for that. It will never get diluted. I said very clearly, the law will set its course. As simple as that. It's only 2 days when this matter is getting surfaced. There are some formal complaints being made on him. So I have hope on the leader. Definitely he's going to take action if it is going to be authentic. Just because Mr. Saravanan is saying again and again, representing DMK, doesn't prove the allegation. If I keep saying Saravanan is I keep allegating him again and again, whether that becomes a crime. Let us wait for the law to set its course.
1: Saravanan, you are the most vocal person in your party.
3: Vasudha,
1: with this
3: very
1: issue.
3: Clear, Vasudha.
1: Yes.
3: When it is DMK.
1: Let me answer.
3: Yeah. Let me answer, Vasudha.
1: Yeah.
3: If it is DMK, we want patience. If it is other party, any party for that matter, DMK will not have patience.
1: Okay.
3: That's the reason they say they are very efficient in opposition. They are not very efficient. They will not be patient.
1: Okay. Saravanan, respond to that. You know, like, also taking off from what TRK said, are you being too harsh on a party that has just started, you know, it's just been 40, 45 days? Or do you not want to give it some time before you, criticize the party for your own criticism to be taken seriously? Although this issue, I think, is fair enough. I mean, it's something that requires momentum.
4: Vasudha, anybody who says, please give TVK government the time, especially in this issue, is doing a great disservice to the state of Tamil Nadu. And this is something, anybody with the modicum of logic will know what's going on there. Let's not go around in circles. Oh, the investigation will go on. We want an investigation, but the investigation has not happened yet. This is one aspect. The other aspect is the way the TVK government, it said it's a tuya sakti, a pure power. How they were scared today of a DMK's student wing's protest. They shut down the protest. Is this how a democracy functions? Why are you afraid of a protest? It shows their insecurity. It shows that this will become, if they allow the protest will become the biggest news. That is why they wanted to shut down the protest.
1: Also, MK Stalin also saying that opposition voices are being muffled. Are you trying to do the same thing what the DMK allegedly did to you? Because you used to complain all the time that permissions are being stalled and we are not able to raise our voices.
3: See, there is always a limit to the freedom of speech and expression. If it goes beyond the permitted level, definitely...
4: What is beyond here? Arrested.
3: No, no. Let the here? Court... Let, see,
4: no,
3: the
4: no,
3: case
4: no. What is beyond
3: tried.
4: Here? Protest.
3: Saranan, you are a reputed
4: what
3: lawyer.
4: What is beyond...
3: Saranan, no, you are a reputed
4: no,
3: lawyer.
4: Don't bring personal...
3: No, no, I'm bringing no, no, the point.
4: I'm asking, what is the thing here?
3: You're not allowing me to speak. Do I have a freedom of speech and expression right now here? Saranan is curtailing it.
4: No,
3: Saranan
4: no.
3: Is cutting my freedom of speech and expression.
4: You are making absurd statements.
3: Saranan is cutting my freedom of speech and expression.
1: Okay. Nobody can cutting your point. Let's just have Satya Kumar.
3: Can I reach my point? Can I reach my point?
1: Yes, please.
3: So anything there is a limit. If they violate it, then the...
1: No, but what is the violation here? They wanted to have a protest.
3: How can they make it political when it is an executive action? How can they make it a political point when it's an executive action?
1: No, because this is a political representative that we're talking about. Now he's an MLA, he's a legislator, he's a minister.
3: No, but see, please understand. None of the ministers or nobody called and said, please arrest the DMK people. They are trying to create the drama.
1: Okay.
3: They're trying to create the
1: Saranan,
3: drama.
1: Saranan, are you, is the DMK trying to manufacture a controversy here? Yeah.
4: See, maybe in, who has manufactured this controversy?
3: Vasudha, in, maybe in DMK government.
1: Okay, Satya Kumar, quickly finish your point. I have to go to the other guest. Yeah.
3: At the,
1: Satya Kumar, finish your point.
4: No.
3: Maybe in DMK government, MK Stalin would have told not to allow our campaigns, not to allow our roadshows. Maybe he's reciprocating the same now. We are not of that kind. We never instructed the police to arrest. Police so moto takes the executive action.
1: Okay.
3: How can you stop that? If you have a you have to challenge, go and challenge the
1: government and respond to that.
4: See, we are not manufacturing anything here. It is the picture that speaks
3: for Tamil
4: itself.
3: Nadu,
4: the statement of the minister
3: of Tamil Nadu
4: speaks
3: know.
4: For itself. And we are not here trying, creating, we are not just throwing empty allegations like how the TVK government has done inside the assembly. We are here speaking with facts. We are here speaking with clarity. We want to protest and they say, why, how can you protest? In a democracy,
3: saying the police
4: is the most important way. And
3: you're saying
4: you
3: the police department
4: of the protest, afraid of the DMK. You are trying to shut down our Gen Z leaders. You are trying to not allow the protest. See, the problem is this. They are clueless about how to go with the governance of the state. That is the biggest problem.
1: No, that is
4: and
1: a very condescending approach, Saravan. And I keep hearing this from the DMK. You have to give them some time, right? I understand that you want to protest. But, you know, what is this condescension that you keep saying that, you know, elections will be held soon. You people don't know how to govern. Just because they don't have political experience that you have.
4: Why
1: is the DMK so condescending of the TVK?
4: No. It's like I strongly take exception to your statement. This is not condescension. This is about the law and order. When we speak of law and order, we have been speaking about only the law and order issue. When our sisters, daughters and mothers are raped and murdered, we should keep quiet, is it? Is there a condensation? How can you tell that? Oh, we should give them 6 months so that everybody else will be murdered? We'll keep quiet? Oh, okay. Well, we have to give them 6 months time. We'll keep quiet. Let the TVK government do what they want. What have we done? What have we criticized? We are criticizing the way the law and order situation is being maintained. That especially Mr. Vijay came to power on the plank of maintaining law and order.
1: Okay.
4: He does not do that. From day one, we have to question him. That
1: okay, fair enough. Let me get in TRK. TRK, is the DMK's...
4: Tamil Nadu.
1: Yeah, is the DMK's all-round criticism of the TVK completely justified? Some of those issues are completely valid, I understand. But the rigor in the opposition party is also something I understand because that's what keeps them united. And otherwise, we've seen opposition parties break in other parts of the country. What the DMK is doing to the TVK, how do you see this?
0: You see, there is the fundamentally, so TVK is largely made up of people who are quite new to politics. This is reality, okay? Nobody expected most of the people did not expect that they would come to power. So they have come to power. So the point is whether they are failing on the law and order front or something else that is of immediate importance to people. Yes, of course, you can criticize them strongly and all right. But you must also understand that it takes years for anyone to understand the nuance of governance. Okay, you don't get that understanding just because you are catapulted to power. Okay, it will take time. Okay, so the point is that the intent of the government is on the right direction or not. So far, Mr. Vijay has been having goodwill, okay, of large sections of people. So they must keep that in mind, the party people, because there have been reports of his party people doing this and that. And also the party, of course, it has expelled some people or taken decision, action against some of them. But there has not been any strong statement from Mr. Vijay, okay, with regard to do's and don'ts for his party people.
1: Yes.
0: Right? So that is very important. And I think the other thing is that he must also demonstrate that he takes this job of governance much more seriously than what he has been doing. Okay, and then I don't think that has on that front he has done enough.
1: Okay,
4: Vasudha, see, yeah. When a wrong happens, just a minute, Vasudha. See, yes, when a wrong happens, it is required that you right that. It requires a sense of justice. It does not require a nuanced governance style. What is required is that you are a human being.
1: Okay, Satyakumar, very quickly respond to that. The DMK is seeking justice. It's protesting not for politics, but to ensure that people of Tamil Nadu get justice. Quickly respond to that.
3: The justice starts with filing an FIR and an arrest. Is it happening? Answer is yes. That is the matter. Beyond this, the law and order issue the DMK created, we are trying to rectify in the past 40 days. More than 1,000 cases, POXO cases has been registered during the DMK regime. Can Mr. Saravanan say no? It's a factual statement I have. So in 40 days, Honorable Chief Minister Kalapathy Vijay has taken all the steps.
1: It's legacy issues versus focus on governance. Thank you all of you for being part of this broadcast. Time. We have some breaking news right now. Satyakumar, we have some breaking news on the Chief Minister. Chief Minister Vijay has asked collectors and SPs today in his high-profile meeting to act without fear or favour against lawbreakers. Remember that he met SPs and district collectors across the state of Tamil Nadu. This was a very important meeting that the Chief Minister convened. He presided over this meeting. In fact, he took stock of the law and order situation in the state, and he has asked them to ensure that nobody breaks law, and he also gave them complete freedom to act without fear or favour. No one, however powerful, should escape punishment. District collectors must conduct regular field visits. They should follow up on petitions. And women's safety is priority number one. No change, no compromise. Ensure special arrangements for women's safety across districts. That's what Chief Minister has told district collectors and his high-ranking administration officials. This was part of a high-profile meeting that he convened today. And he met not just district collectors, but also SPs. He has asked for specific actions to be taken on crackdown on drug peddlers. He has said that transparency should be basic principle of governance and that immediate action, legal action, needs to be taken against offenders. But the most important thing that he has told all the district collectors is to act without fear or favor. He has also said that nobody, regardless of how powerful they are, should be able to compromise on the system. So that's the Chief Minister asking his SPs and district collectors to take strict action against all lawbreakers and also to ensure that caste-based violence and discrimination does not take place across the country, across the state. In fact, he has also asked for strict installation of CCTV cameras at crime hotspots. But what he has focused on specifically is women's safety zones and accident-prone areas. He said that there should be no compromise on women's safety. With that, it's time for a short break. More news and updates on the other side.

0: आर प्योर शाही पनीर मसाला डिलीशियस हेल्दी एवरी डे.
1: 5 hours to go for all of DKS's dreams to come true. 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
1: Let's do it. Let's start.
4: Breaking story, we're jumping straight into it.
1: We've got a picture of the letter. What is in your letter? You can never predict what's going to happen in Tamil Nadu politics.
5: 21 days in Kashmir. Unfiltered list of things I saw and observed on the ground.
1: Very special ground report from the line of control. There were some children who've lost limbs in the shelling.
6: For a country that has fought so many wars in the mountains and at high altitude.
5: We're standing on the Indian Navy's newest warship.
1: The line of control, Shiv Arur, NDTV.
7: Where the software engineer meets the cool UI UX designer, meets the gifted content writer to create the big dream. The world comes together at Sharda University. So where are you?
0: Meetha ya namkeen, chahe jaise khao, 100% suji se bani, are pure vermicelli. Swadisht, sehatmand, har roz.
8: Literally go from the man on the outside looking in now to the man on the inside looking out.
9: I think that was one of my biggest drivers to become an astronaut.
8: Iron Man, Kokoro, how does that prepare the body for something with no finish line?
9: I would say it prepares the mind more than it prepares the body. I live right next to NDTV in Greater Kailash. In New Delhi.
8: What would the young man in India say if he could see you right now?
9: I'll be up there soon with you.
1: We've landed in the beautiful state of Andhra Pradesh, which has no shortage of its own superstars. And that's why it's our pleasure to be joined today on NDTV by Pavan Kalyan, the Deputy Chief Minister of Andhra Pradesh. Good to have you, sir. You were recently denied permission, sir, on Telangana Formation Day.
10: I think somehow they're scared. Otherwise, there is no need for them to deny permission.
1: Is the India bloc, you know, up on its last legs?
10: I had seen in my family, they were very strong supporters of Congress. As long as Indira Gandhiji was, even to an extent Rajiv Gandhiji was there, they could slowly, but the disconnect started because of their policies. I really expected some kind of a greater understanding when this man, Mr. Rahul Gandhi, if I go and meet people, that gives me a very entire greater understanding, greater depth. But I felt after walking from Kanyakumari to Kashmir, and the way he understood him, then I said he has become more shallow.
1: You know, it was genuinely a first day, first show kind of perfect political storm for Vijay. What went through your mind when you saw it unfold?
10: I came into politics in 2007, and from then...
1: Two decades. Yeah, amazing.
10: And it was a tough journey for me. And sometimes I felt like giving up. Sometimes I feel like, why the hell I was in politics? I wish I could have such kind of smooth journey like Mr. Vijay. In that way, I said, okay, I was envious.
1: You have a good relationship with the BJP and especially with Prime Minister Modi.
10: This man

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2: Well, let me start with Ratan Sharda. Ratan Sharda, you know, as a lot of people have covered the RSS and all, we've all known Mr. Champat Rai. So this is not about his personal integrity, but the fact is, you know, nobody can deny that this is a failure of his leadership, isn't it? Like, it was under his watch that something like this happened and he failed to control it. So clearly there is some accountability that the bigger leaders of the Sangh Parivar need to take in this, isn't it?
3: So I've always said that as a person from a Sangha Parivar, much more probability is expected of people who are around, who are building Ram Temple, who are taking care of Ram Temple. That is why people are angry. Otherwise, every temple of name has seen theft, has seen corruption, Waqf Board has seen corruption, churches have seen corruption. It just comes and goes. But in case of this temple, because the Sangha Parivar is involved, the expectations are very high. For that, Champat Rai ji would have to take some blame that he could not control, he could not watch. I would call it oversight. I would not call it any kind of theft that people are putting him in. 60 years of public service, he has no home of his own, he has no property of his own. So people who claim that who has taken ornaments, people are showing photographs, has he taken them home? I would challenge people to raid every place where he is related to and find anything that is from that belongs to the mandir. As far as the mandir is concerned, I think the lawyers saying that we will not take any, the case of people involved in the mandir scam, I have no problem with that. Though ethically, constitutionally, they are wrong. Because our lawyers always say that it's our duty to defend any accused. But if they don't want to fine. But to claim that they will expel him from Ayodhya, they will block Ayodhya, as if they've got proof, they want CBI, they want SIT. Are they supra-government? Are they beyond law? Are they constitutional? On what ground can Bar Council make such statements? Okay. This is horrendous. This is pure politics, nothing else.
2: Okay.
3: As far as Congress is concerned, I would just like to mention one thing. I will not talk of anything else. Mathura, Krishna Janmabhoomi land was gifted by cheating the people by creating a trust which had no locus stand. They didn't have any land. That was gifted to Eidgah committee without any right over that land. That is called loot. That is called daylight robbery.
2: Okay.
3: As far as Samajwadi Party talking of Nishtha, we know what they have done. I will not get into detail.
2: Okay. Before I get in the political guests, Ratan Sharda, you've made some very important points. Let me get in Sharad Pradhan here. Sharad Pradhan, you know, you have to be a journalist and also an analyst here, because there's so much that we have gotten to know in the last few days from reporters in Uttar Pradesh. You know, what is the scale of the embezzlement is something that all of us are wondering, because there are numbers being thrown about here and there. We don't know what the SIT report actually says. How much money, sir, is suspected to have been siphoned off? What is the scale of this discrepancy?
4: Well, Vasudha, the scale is humongous, because for how long has this been happening? We can only make wild guesses. And the fact, the trouble is that invariably, you know, people who should be should not be in denial mode. I have a lot of regard for Mr. Ratan Sharda, but the way he's speaking, it seems that he's already in a denial mode. He's not ready to accept that anyone involved who has been entrusted with the responsibility of the temple could be involved in this. I don't think only a blind person or somebody who has shut his ears would be ready to believe that those in the thick of things were ignorant. There is no question. I am fully convinced that there are people, you know, and I wouldn't call it theft. This is dacoity. This is not embezzlement. This is dacoity. It is broad daylight dacoity, and it has been happening from day one. You know, when the land scam happened, everybody, Sanjay Singh has presented the papers now, but we have written about it. We have talked about it more than a year back also. When they were indulging in this, there were blatant cases that somebody buys the land, for instance, for 1 crore rupees in the morning. And the same land is sold to the temple trust for 18 crores. This I'm just giving you. This figure is not specific to this. I'm just giving an example. 18 times, 20 times price. What does it indicate? It indicates that you have no respect for, no allegiance to Ram. You want to use Ram only for your political purposes. Otherwise, if you if you had any regard and devotion for Ram, you should have taken action right at that point of time. And all these people were neck deep into it because, and they, the point is to believe that somebody who has nobody, has no relatives, and who so why will he indulge in making money? This is a very illogical statement.
2: It could be failure of leadership.
4: You know, there was
2: a
4: time when these very people used to blame Mayawati. Mayawati also didn't have anybody, any relative. She didn't have anyone. She was not married. So they were ready to believe. They were ready to believe that she was indulging in all kinds of corruption.
2: Okay, got it.
4: So that's a fair
2: point.
4: If you don't have a family, that doesn't mean this is
2: Radhan Chadha, you wanted to respond to that, sir.
3: I am not into argumentative mood on this because I have said earlier, I am saying again that investigation must go through every kind of investigation. Like the SAT is saying, they will test, they will go right back to the donations and the construction of the temple. I welcome it. Let every guilty be charged. But to make a person guilty, the so-called people who say that person is not guilty till proven guilty, and the record of his service for last 80 years is, 80 years is not Mayawati age. And he has recorded selfless service. I am saying investigate, found, punish. I have continuously said there be thorough investigation of every person. Okay. That's why I said I challenge you to go and raid every place that belongs to him.
2: Okay.
3: I have said that. So don't say that I am assuming not guilty. I am saying why SIT is to be dissolved? Tell me. SIT is not working.
2: You know, sometimes incompetence is not corrupt behavior, right? I mean, incompetence cannot be corruption. You know, it can't be equated to that, isn't it? Sharad Pradhan.
4: Well, no, this is not incompetence. If something is happening right under your nose, it is not because of incompetence.
2: But when you swallow away,
4: people swallow
2: away.
4: It is not failure. It is turning a blind eye. Let me put you across a couple of points.
2: Yes.
4: Mr. Nupred Mishra, I've known him for more than four and a half decades. And I always had tremendous regard for him because he was rated as a very upright, honest, and an intelligent officer. On day one, he tried to wash his hands off like others. That, well, I am involved in the construction. I am heading the construction agency, the committee. I have nothing to do with this. And 24 hours later, he says, oh, I can vouch for Mr. Champat Rai and not anybody else. What does it mean? You are putting these are things which say that there is somebody at the highest level who's trying to protect someone. Why should you be shielding?
2: Okay.
4: And how can you just say taken. Just simply because...
2: Let me bring in political people now. Siddharth Yadav, clearly this is a setback for the BJP, right? And also a setback for the largest Sangh Parivar, because this was a temple that everybody sort of looked up to. All of us have had family members, going to this temple, seeing it as, something very auspicious. This is a setback. How do you respond to the opposition's reaction, saying that, all of this was in a quagmire of corruption, and the BJP and the government in Uttar Pradesh also sort of failed to take the right action?
1: Good evening, Vasudha. Good evening to all your viewers. There's no doubt that this is disheartening. This has come as a shock for everybody, for crores of devotees across the country, for all those Hindus who put their faith, practicing Hindus who have been so excited when the Ram Mandir was made. There's no denial about that. But I agree with one of the panelists that nobody has to be in a denial mode, but neither should anybody be in a Sherlock Holmes mode. Investigation is happening. An investigation is happening deep. SIT was constituted. Within 10 days, FIR is registered. 8 people have been arrested. More than 80 have been summoned. 80 lakhs has been seized. The police, the prosecution is moving fast. The government has shown that there is a zero tolerance policy towards this. Whosoever will be involved in this, from top to bottom, is going to be behind bars. He's going to be held accountable. When this is the approach which is being taken, I don't see this should be taken as an opportunity by people who have never had faith in Ram Mandir, who have never had faith in Sanatan Dharma, who have always hurted the feelings of all Sanatanis across the country by organizing conferences called Eradicating Sanatan Dharma, and now acting as political vultures and trying to take political gain out of this.
2: Okay,
1: this is not appropriate.
2: Mr. Bhatti.
1: I'm just summing up. When this is in regard to the faith of crores of Hindus, the crores of Hindus, the Bharatiya Janata Party, the Rashtriya Swayamsevak Sangh, the trust, everybody is going to settle it down.
2: Okay.
1: But the people who used to shoot Ram's Sevaks, car sevaks who used to shoot people who were struggling to get the Ram Mandir done, I don't think, you know, really have a right.
2: Mr. Bhatti, every time you blame the BJP, they will bring up the firing. So that's not going to be good for you, isn't it?
5: Thank you, Vasudha, and good evening to all. Let me start with one of the chopai in Ramcharitmanas, and it fits here exactly to the BJP and their affiliates. O Hari Ant Na Hoye Nibhao, Kal Nemi Jimi Ravan Rahu, meaning those who are hypocrites, deceitful, and disguise themselves as a saint and deceive others, their lies or reality are exposed in a one day, and deception and drama cannot continue forever. It has happened here also. So those who are champion of donation first have now turned to the donation first. Donation first. No, please do not interrupt. Have that cutscene.
1: I just had a small interrupt.
5: From Gorakhpur, and where BJP has reached, from Gorakhpur to Gorakhdhanda, let me come to the loot in the Ram temple. It appears that the case of internal infighting over the distribution of spoils of the theft and the decoy at the Ram Mandir temple. We suspect the smaller share reached Delhi or maybe Nagpur from Lucknow. Hence, their fight broke out at large, and it is a tip of the iceberg. Now, Ramji has exposed the game blunder of robbery and that has
3: defamation.
5: Became the theft and votes. Where is the ultimate lead? Ram Mandir dhanchori to the decoyity. So, and second thing he was referring to what has happened in 1990. Let me remind my friend, because lot many things has happened in between. Ram Mandir, that incident was happened. You have to compare apple with apple. When you say that Samajwadi Party was one who was supposed to be involved in it, and he was its fault. Then at the same time, you have to ask Mr. Nipen Mishra also.
2: Okay,
5: who himself
2: Mr. Sharda, you wanted to come in.
5: Let me complete my point.
2: Finish your point.
5: He himself said that Mr. Mulayam Singh Yadav ji was not even aware of it, the shootout. And he is talking about, let me ask them, you have done a shootout in Gujarat, in Rajasthan. 70 Gujars were shot.
2: Okay, we were completely diverting from the topic. Ratan Sharda, respond.
5: No, it is also cold-blooded murder.
2: Okay, Ratan Sharda, you wanted to come in, sir.
5: Anytime,
2: talking about the Ram temple, yeah, Ratan Sharda.
5: That was state sponsor. In fact, there was no order from the Lucknow. But in that case, there was order from the Jaipur.
2: Okay.
5: That shooted site orders was given from the...
2: Ratan Sharda, you wanted to come in.
5: So it has to be compared. So compare apple with apple.
1: Let me respond to this.
2: Okay, I'll come
3: ironic.
2: To you, Siddharth. Just Ratan Sharda wanted
3: it
2: to come in.
3: It is ironic that the persons whose opposition, whose leaders burned the Ramcharitmanas is quoting Ramcharitmanas. What can be worse? Secondly, Mulayam Singh Yadav reiterated, "I would shoot people again." So trying to put on Nipendra Mishra,
5: no.
3: he's a...
5: No, he has not said, "I'll shoot."
3: Don't interrupt.
5: Wrong facts.
3: Did I interrupt you?
5: No, I challenge you.
3: Now, Mulayam Singh name comes, he started shouting. What I'm saying is, Nipendra Mishra works as an IS officer. He has to listen to the leaders, and leader reiterated, "I would do it again." So where is the question? And to quote Ramcharitmanas, people who burned Ramcharitmanas, I am surprised. Nobody ever questioned that. Again, I am saying, faith of Hindus have been shaken. Faith about RSS, VHP, Sangh Parivar has been shaken. It's our duty to restore it. We will go to any length.
2: Okay, we have very few minutes remaining. Siddharth, I'll come to you. But Sharad Pradhan, Sharadji, how is this politically going to impact both Samajwadi Party and BJP? Because elections are coming up. And how are both parties, shaping their narratives around this?
4: Well, it is bound to happen because the Mandir has always been at the eye of the political storm. So if today BJP is in power, it is because of the Ram Mandir. Of course, it is another matter that it is under the orders of the Supreme Court that was built. But now, if you really want an impartial inquiry, you invariably, this government hands over cases to CBI, to ED. In this case, ED, it calls for action under ED. Because I am convinced that there is a lot of money laundering which has happened not only in land, but even of this money. So this is ideally a case, if you don't consider it, you think a small SIT. I have in my 48 years of journalism seen that SITs and one-man retired judges commissions are only meant to buy time. They never come out with anything concrete. I can assure you, even in this case, if you really want, why? What is the problem in handing it over to the CBI?
2: Okay.
4: You respect, if I have respect for Ram, this is the ultimate temple. This is not an ordinary temple.
2: Or maybe even a time-bound investigation. Siddharth Yadav, respond to that, because that is a fair ask, isn't it?
4: A time-bound thing. You cannot expect an impartial inquiry and investigation by a SIT, by people who are working under your thumb.
2: Okay, that's fair enough, Siddharth Yadav, because at least I know that this could be seen as an isolated criminal conspiracy, but it exposes a lot of systemic weaknesses. It also talks about the failure of the larger Sangh Parivar in managing a temple that was seen as the most important ideological project for the BJP. It's a fair ask to ask for a CBI inquiry, isn't it?
1: Oh, Vasudha, I think what my learned friend was saying regarding the SIT and how it can be kept under the thumb, I think questions have gone beyond that already. If an FIR is registered and people are taken into custody, and if recoveries have been made, it's not just the SIT, it's the entire prosecution of state police machinery which is after them. So things are already beyond that. The SIT is also dwelling into the facts of what measures can be put in place so that nothing of this sort happens in the future as well. That part, I think, is until the SIT. But there is no reservation of any sort. It is up to the investigating authority to decide. I think, all of us must agree to one point at this juncture is, it is a matter of crores of Hindus and their feelings.
2: Absolutely.
1: We don't know if this is the tip of the iceberg or the beginning of a closure.
2: I'm sorry, Siddharth, I'm completely out of time. Thank you all of you for being part of the show. Millions of devotees, like all our panelists pointed out, have donated in good faith to the Ram Temple in Ayodhya. And will this investigation ultimately restore public confidence, or will it leave lasting questions over accountability and, most importantly, governance? That remains to be the larger question here. With that, it's time for a short break. More news and updates on the other side.

0: आर प्योर शाही पनीर मसाला डिलीशियस हेल्दी एवरीडे
1: 5 hours to go for all of DKS's dreams to come true. I'm going to try and get more into the crowds. Here are the pictures, Siddaramaiah. NDTV stands completely engaged with Karnataka.
2: Higher end, check the audio.
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1: We've got a picture of the letter. What is in your letter? You can never predict what's going to happen in Tamil Nadu politics.
4: 21 days in Kashmir. Unfiltered list of things I saw and observed on the ground.
1: Very special ground report from the line of control. There were some children who've lost limbs in the shelling.
5: For a country that has fought so many wars in the mountains and at high altitude.
4: We're standing on the Indian Navy's newest war

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1: Where the software engineer meets the cool UI UX designer, meets the gifted content writer, to create the big dream. The world comes together at Sharda University. So where are you?
2: Meetha ya namkeen, chahe jaise khao, 100% suji se bani, are pure vermicelli. 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
6: सरसों से सरसों।
7: Literally go from the man on the outside looking in now to the man on the inside looking out.
8: I think that was one of my biggest drivers to become an astronaut.
7: Iron Man, Kokoro, how does that prepare the body for something with no finish line?
8: I would say it prepares the mind more than it prepares the body. I live right next to NDTV in Greater Kailash in New Delhi.
7: What would the young man in India say if he could see you right now?
8: I'll be up there soon with you.
9: Landed in the beautiful state of Andhra Pradesh, which has no shortage of its own superstars, and that's why it's our pleasure to be joined today on NDTV by Pavan Kalyan, the Deputy Chief Minister of Andhra Pradesh. Good to have you, sir. You were recently denied permission, sir, on Telangana.
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13: Prime Minister Narendra Modi spoke to him at length yesterday.
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0: Good evening and welcome. Thanks very much for joining us here on NDTV. I'm Padmaja Joshi, and as always, on every story that matters, the biggest political story of the day, the buck stops here. Will the Ram Mandir donation theft be the defining issue for the Uttar Pradesh elections, which is just months away from now? And will this controversy swirling around Ayodhya backfire on the BJP? The opposition, without a doubt, has smelt an opportunity here, and which is why has launched a concerted, targeted attack on the Yogi government in particular and the BJP in general, even as a Congress delegation is set to visit Ayodhya tomorrow in protest. Akhilesh Yadav is leaving no opportunity to corner Yogi Adityanath on the issue. The Samajwadi Party chief alleged that this theft has connections right to the top. Dhan, not dharm. Donation, not nation, is priority for the BJP. But just at a time when the united opposition was trying to put Yogi Sarkar on the mat on the issue of Mandir and Dharm, he hit back with this Mathura reminder.
1: Inki nigahein nation pe nahi hai, donation par hai. Jo log ye kehte the, nation first, unke liye lag raha hai ki donation first hai.
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0: Now, it's been just over a week since the scandal surfaced, and now the investigation has also gained speed. Over this weekend, the police raided at least 10 locations connected to the accused, and more cash and property papers and valuables have been recovered. Today, the statement of Champat Rai was recorded, and sources say that soon people like Anil Mishra and Gopal Rao will also be called in, along with many others. All the 8 accused who had been arrested were sent to 2 weeks of further judicial custody, and the Ayodhya Bar Council declared that they would be boycotting all of the accused. No lawyer from Ayodhya will be representing these 8 arrested men. And if anyone does so, that lawyer will be fined 5 lakh rupees. The bar has also asked for Champat Rai, Gopal Rao and Anil Mishra to leave Ayodhya within the next 3 days. They have set a deadline for the next 3 days and said that all these 3 men should now leave the holy city altogether. But the question is, why is there this anger against Champat Rai? Because the million-dollar question being asked now is, did he know what was happening and simply do nothing? Several pieces of evidence seem to suggest that the answer to that question is yes. Take, for example, the manner in which the fortunes of some of the accused soared in the recent past. A house being built by Lovekush Mishra is now under investigation. 1,000 square feet of land was bought by Lovekush in October 2025. Who is this Lovekush? He was a part of the counting team. Now, since that time, since October last year, work has carried on this plot at a feverish pace. At least 3 stories are being built. The question is, how did a man whose salary was about 17,000 rupees manage to build a house which would have cost anyone at least a crore? Similarly, Lovekush's brother-in-law, Anukalp Mishra, also raised eyebrows when he built a farmhouse like this on the outskirts of his village, Basawa. It has also emerged that Anukalp bought a house in Ayodhya last year, valued at about 65 lakhs. In addition to that, he was also in the process of booking a swanky new Scorpio SUV. And it's not as if all of this went unnoticed. When the cash collection seemingly did not match with the number of devotees who were streaming into the Ram temple, the bank which was entrusted with this counting process raised a red flag. According to sources, the SBI recommended the removal of these private counting staff, people like Lovekush and Anukalp, after they received information about how the donation was being stolen. They received that information about 3 months ago. But that is when Champat Rai and Anil Mishra intervened. As a result, no changes were made. By the way, most of this counting staff were also hired on the recommendation of these trustees. They were mostly related to the trustees. And finally comes the most damning piece of evidence. This CCTV footage from the 5th of June that shows at least 2 cops and men in plain clothes reaching the house of another accused, Avinash Shukla. It shows that how at around 8:13 p.m., Avinash Shukla was led away in a car with at least 1 person seen carrying a bag. Now, sources say what this bag carries is about 5 lakh rupees which were discovered in the house of Shukla, and the person who tipped off the cops was Champat Rai. So what happened? Basically, Champat Rai was told by people close to him that something is off. He decided he will carry out his own investigation. He got these cops. He went to Mishra's house. He got this money. 5 lakhs were recovered. But somehow the Trust General Secretary still decided to stay mum. He did not lodge an FIR. What was the reason? Now, people say it could be because he feared that there would be badnami, that the temple would get a bad name. But the fact is, the law wasn't followed. No FIR was registered. And that is the reason why now demands are gaining ground that action be taken, not just against these 8 people who have been arrested, but also Champat Rai. But while that probe continues, and investigators say more people could be brought into its ambit, the key question now remains, will this scandal dent the BJP? Because this is not just about the investigation, it's going to have a fallout as well. And will the BJP be sucked into that fallout? Will the elections be collateral damage for the ruling party? Or will the Saffron Party and Yogi Adityanath manage to dodge that bullet with their Mathura counter-strike?
1: बीजेपी और आरएसएस को आप बधाई दे सकते हैं, मुबारक दे सकते हैं। उन्होंने महमूद गजनी का रिकॉर्ड तोड़ दिया। आपकी आंखों के सामने इतिहास नया लिखा जा रहा है, जहां भाजपा और संघ से जुड़े हुए लोग 43 दिनों में 70 बार अयोध्या के प्रभु राम के मंदिर को लूट चुके हैं, रिकॉर्ड बना चुके हैं। वो तो

0: There is no interference that is required from the court's point of view.
1: You might
0: also
1: have made the SIT, so they but have, it, you know, it's possibly when it got too hot to handle. 20 days too late. 20 days too late, and that's what the investigation suggests. Again, I want to bring it back to the politics. Do you think this is going to sing you?
0: Because I broke this down into two parts in the beginning, Padmaja. The second part is the political hypocrisy, and you are saying, why are we questioning Samajwadi Party today on Krishna Janmabhoomi? We are questioning them because these are the same people who opened fire on car sevaks, never apologized for it. These are the same people jinke supreme leader had derogatory comments to make about Ram Lalla's temple at the time of Pran Pratishthan. Till date, he has not bothered to even go for darshan. Today, suddenly, inke andar ki mari hui, soi hui aastha jaag gayi hai. So, of course, we will ask him, is this about standing with Hindus? Because if it is, you will take a stand on Krishna Janmabhoomi also. Or is this about political opportunism, which you are very famous for, and you're behaving like a vulture at a time when every single citizen of this country's aastha has been hurt? Ram Mandir belongs to all of us. All of us. And the fact that there can be a chori there, even if it is of 1 rupee, it is not just a crime in the eyes of law, it is crime in the eyes of Bhagwanji, and it's going to be taken very seriously.
1: Okay, Ashutosh.
0: Samajwadi Party ka asli stand kya hai?
1: Ashutosh, do you think this argument works when Charu Pragya says that this is not about concern for the faith of Hindus or what has happened in Ayodhya? This is political opportunism and the people are going to see through it. Otherwise, the Samajwadi Party, the Congress, would have the same stand on Mathura also, on Kashi also.
2: See, Padmaja, I think the whole world now knows who are the vultures. Now, nobody has to be told who are the real vultures, who are allowed to be there in the Ram Mandir and allowed to be looted. Frankly speaking, I was really disappointed by the statements of the UP Chief Minister, because it was his moral responsibility to see to it that nothing untoward happens in Ram Mandir. It was allowed to happen, and once it came into picture, 20 days, no FIR, nothing happened. Nothing happened for 20 days. The looters were allowed to destroy all kinds of evidences. All kinds of evidences. Now I'm dead sure nothing will happen in this case. Only the small fries, the foot soldiers will be caught and the other people will go scot-free. Second thing, I think this is a very objectionable statement is coming from the BJP side and from the RSS. And I'm very serious about it. For centuries, a section of the Hindu society has taken on themselves to exclude others. Who are you to read Vedas? Who are you to read Upanishad? Now the same thing is it. Who are you to talk about Ram? Who are you to talk about Ram Mandir? It is the same exclusionary thing which is happening again. Now,
1: they are not saying don't talk about Ram. They are saying talk about Krishna ji also. Talk about Mahadev also. Talk about Mathura also. Talk about Kashi also. They are saying talk about all.
2: Yeah, it's a very serious thing. What I'm referring to is a very serious thing. And this is subconsciously is being said. I'm not saying deliberately. It is subconsciously it is being said. Jin logon ko Upanishad Ved nahi padhne diya gaya, ye kehte hue tum kaun ho to padhne wale? 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
2: Did I disturb you?
1: I think Ashutosh ji is saying that the upper caste did not let Dalits or did not let backward caste to read the Upanishads. I think that's his allusion. That's what he's alluding to.
2: No. Padmaja, again I'm telling you, please listen to me carefully. Give me just another 20 seconds. I'm saying in 20th century, 21st century, I was expecting an egalitarian society, an egalitarian, a democratic debate and discourse. But again, the same exclusionary discourse is being thrusted on people like us, who have been critical of the BJP movement, and we are told, you are nobody to talk about Ram, because it is our Ram. The similar thing was told to Sri Narayana Guru in Kerala. And you know what he said?
1: Okay.
2: He said, this is not your Shiva, this is my Shiva.
1: No, but Ashutosh, I'm sorry, how did we bring in egalitarianism or exclusion, being exclusionary in this? I mean, if there is one thing that was very, very inclusive in this, is that everyone participated equally in whatever we've heard of this theft. From a Tinnu Yadav, there is also an Anukalp Mishra. it was the equal opportunity theft, if I may say so. So I, where is this whole exclusionary narrative coming in this? But yes, if you're talking politically, if you're talking politically, the moral responsibility of the Uttar Pradesh Chief Minister, just a second, I want to bring in Sajjan Kumar on this as well, because then we'll go into a very, you know, a very theological aspect of this whole debate. But the moral responsibility of the UP Chief Minister was there, and now he fears he is going to suffer political reverses. Can he walk away from this, Sajjan Kumar?
3: Yeah, of course, he will walk away from this, because we already see the outrage is as much within the devotees who are politically overwhelmingly oriented towards BJP. And people do see that it was something which was sectarian within the trust. So it is not that entire what you call saffron discourse was complicit in this theft. This is one. Two, there were procedural lapses, and there were deliberate procedural lapses, but more than that, there was cases of moral abdication wherein the trustees, many of them, should have resigned on their own when the matter came to the public knowledge, and they didn't do. So the anger is there. Now the question is, the anger is very much specific to the trustees who failed in their responsibilities, right? Now every citizen of India, every devotees have a right to criticize and demand action, right? But to say that the ones who never had conviction about the Ram temple are exhibiting the same intensity of outrage, that doesn't seem very persuasive and convincing. So it seems a case of outrage without conviction. This is one. Two, when opposition like Samajwadi Party, who have a tainted past on the question of Ram temple movement and construction, when they also start pretending that they care for the devotee's sentiment, the question would be that are you on the slippery slope if you care for Ram temple? Had you just said that you are bothered about the corruption, not about the religious anger, it would have made sense. Had you said that you are bothered about many of the public morality, it would have made sense. The moment you link yourself as the champion of Sanatanis, will you tomorrow also champion all the causes that Sanatanis hold dear and wants a solution through political realm, which BJP champions? Will you go? And that is why the question is very bona fide, that will you also champion the demand of Kashi and Mathura?
1: Okay, everyone responding to you. Outrage without conviction. Ashutosh first and Anurag Bhadauria. Outrage without conviction.
2: See, again, it's very patronizing. I'm sorry, Adesh, Sajjan, if I heard you rightly. It's very patronizing. In Hindu religion, there is no one kind of Sanatan. There is no one kind of Hindu discourse. There's somebody who doesn't even believe in God and Vedas, even they are also Hindus. That's what the Charvak is all about. That's what Ajivika is all about. You are trying to tell us that this is a kind of Sanatan. If you don't pursue that kind of Sanatan, then you are not a Sanatan. I think that shows the people have so little.
1: No, but Ashutosh, that's not what he's saying at all. He is saying that you should display the same kind of conviction in other issues.
2: How do you know?
1: Which are central. There are some things which largely have been accepted as central to the Hindu faith, and Kashi, Mathura, Ayodhya has been one of them.
2: No.
1: People who have not showed that kind of conviction about these three things outraging today seems a little disingenuous. I think that's his argument.
2: Padmaja, you tell me, if I don't go and visit Ram temple, I'm less Ram Bhakt. Hamare yahan to kaha gaya na,
1: Charu Pragya.
0: Can I respond to that? I think, Ashutoshji, your anger is very misplaced, because I think you're deliberately missing the point that Sajjanji is trying to make, and let me repeat it for you.
2: What kind of this discourse?
0: I'll tell you what the discourse is, and it's obvious you're missing the point, and you're missing the point because you do not understand Sanatan at all. That's why no matter how hard we try, you're not going to understand what we're trying to say here. You want to champion the cause of Hindus, but you want to do it politically and selectively. You don't want to do it in a way that Hindus would expect you to, and that is our question to you. I raised it, Sajjanji raised it. So you cannot be championing the cause of Hindus waking up overnight when it comes to Ayodhya, but still refuse to say a word about Krishna Janmabhoomi and Mathura. Why are you doing that? Talk about Krishna Janmabhoomi too. Today you are concerned about Bhagwan Sri Ram, but I didn't see you protesting when all kinds of derogatory statements were made during the Pran Pratishthan. That cannot be the stand, right? It's not about whether you go to the temple or not. Not at all. And I agree with you. It's not compulsory to go to the temple. But whether you take a stand for the Hindus or not cannot have a grey answer. That's what we are saying. Either stay in the black or come into the white and do it with
1: 30 seconds. Ashutosh, respond, then I'm coming to Anurag Bhadauria.
2: You know, Padmaja, what Kabir has said? Pahar, pahan puje hari mile, to main puju pahar. Vaate to chaki bali peace kai sansar. But
0: aap puj nahi rahe ho na.
2: Aankar paathar jod kar masjid gai chuna hai. 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
0: Arre bhai, ye maine bola hi nahi. I said the
2: people have so little knowledge about
0: Hinduism. Hear what I said.
2: The Kabir Hinduism and Tulsi's Hinduism, these are two different things.
0: I am sorry, you're a senior person. But you cannot be quoting me exactly 180 degrees opposite to what I have just said. Did you not bother to hear me? Maybe you should play the recording of this.
2: Charu Pragya, I'm only saying somebody who has not gone to Ayodhya. If you are
0: exactly
2: to
0: what I said.
2: Not Ram Bhakt, Ram
0: Sapnatar,
2: I think you are grossly mistaken.
0: What the political discourse
2: BJP wants in
0: my
2: this country.
0: My God, there is really no point in arguing with
2: you.
0: Like banging my head into the
2: Yogi
0: wall again and again.
2: Yogi has to take the
0: Ashutoshi,
2: moral
0: Ashutoshi, you have not heard a word of what I said.
2: Lord Ram,
0: I was the first
2: the
0: one to say going to the temple is not necessary.
2: I am going to the extent
0: of saying Yogi has to resign also.
1: Okay, you know, the thing is, nobody is asking for a certificate of devotion by people going and visiting a temple. But when you have gone out of your way, Samajwadi Party has also seen people like Swami Prasad Maurya who have gone out of their way to insult this very faith and people have remained quiet, which is why you look back and you look at those precedents. And the question is that one side, Anurag Bhadauria, when you are talking about religion, when you are talking about people's attitude, then the first thing that comes to mind, आपको याद दिलाए, एक तरफ 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
1: 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In 2019, the BJP had swept this area. All 24 seats had gone to them. Cut to 2024 and the India bloc got 13 out of those 24 and the BJP was less than half at only 11. Will this not add to the BJP's headache? This entire Ram Temple fiasco.
3: No, I mean, of course, you have two set of voters. One voter which votes for you enthusiastically, despite having bona fide opposition. Second scenario is when you have a sense of grudge with the incumbent, that is BJP, and the region is certainly n number of things but Ram Temple. It may be the caste, community representativeness, intra-upper caste rivalry, upper caste versus OBC rivalry, etc. These equations are there that may trouble, right? But nevertheless, you need a bona fide opposition who is more relatable and attractive to you. Now, see the case of Maharashtra. Two states that accounted for BJP absolute loss, wherein BJP lost majority on its own, were Maharashtra, 48, it won 9, and then UP, wherein it was in 32, 33 seats, right? Now, we have seen what happened in Maharashtra. Within 3 months, BJP swept it on its own, swept Maharashtra from Vidarbha to Marathwara to Paschim Maharashtra to Konkan, all the region. Similarly, from 2024, which was the zenith of Samajwadi Party, thereafter, what is the plank that Akhilesh Yadav has championed? He still is trying, one, to champion PDA, Pichhda Dalit Alpsankhyak, right? We do know that on the question of Pichhda, except for the Yadav community, majority of non-Yadav still are represented overwhelmingly more by the BJP. On the question of Alp Sankhyas, they have to resolve it within India Alliance. You know, as far as Dalits are concerned, still Mayawati, despite being written off, is sitting on around 10% of the votes. So that way, while BJP may have a certain grudging vote from the core base, a repeat of 2024 is unlikely because we have seen the same sort of precedent in Maharashtra. It didn't happen. Two, the voters may go to Akhilesh Yadav, but that cannot be on the plank of Ram Temple embezzlement issue. Why? Because I, as a devotee, may have grudge, may have anger, may be disturbed by this episode, but to say that I will cross the Rubicon and vote to a party that since 1990 has consistently either attacked Ram Temple movement or has remained. Where was the outrage when Udayanidhi Stalin said that Sanatan is dengue? Where was that outrage? Where was the outrage when consistently they have been attacked? So you cannot be a Sanatani and keep on endorsing the ones who are attacking and demonizing and denigrating the Sanatan as a whole.
1: आपकी हिस्ट्री आपके खिलाफ है, आपकी हिस्ट्री आपके खिलाफ है। अनुराग भदौरिया फिर आशुतोष
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2: 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Yes. 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If Anurag ji ki aastha itni strong hai, to us aastha ke naam par abhi Krishna ji ka bhi naam le de aur Krishna Janmbhoomi ko bhi support kar de. 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
3: See, Padmaja, I will not make any prediction right now because elections are still far away, and we have a history of what happened in Tamil Nadu. Suddenly everybody thought the DMK is going to win, and suddenly somebody like Vijay comes in and he wins elections. Like Arvind Kejriwal in 2015, he won with 67 seats out of 70. Who had thought and who had predicted that when Narendra Modi was at the peak of his popularity, BJP will get only 3 seats. So let's not get into that. It's too early to predict anything about UP right now. Yes, I agree that BJP is on a strong wicket. But to underestimate Samajwadi Party in UP, especially after 2024, I think that's not advisable. I just want to comment on one small thing about the Tamil Nadu. See, this is the same BJP which had a relationship with the DMK. And I'm not talking about what Dayanidhi Stalin has said about Ram. That's condemnable and it should not be there. But anybody who understands the DMK politics and ideology, who has read Periyar, knows fully well what Periyar thought about Ram and the kind of things were done in Tamil Nadu. So BJP had no problems having a truck with DMK forming government because at that point of needed. And can anybody from the BJP today say that they will never have any kind of relationship, neither directly nor indirectly, with DMK in future ever because Dayanidhi Stalin has said something wrong about Sanatan?
1: But can they say it on record? Not being asked of Udayanidhi Stalin or the DMK for what they said. It's being asked of people who today are claiming that they are hurt but didn't show any sense of hurt and rubbed shoulders with the DMK after these comments had been made. Surely there is some dissonance there, right? And even the voter is going to see through that dissonance. When Anurag Bhadauria goes to the voter and says, BJP is anti-Sanatan, BJP is anti-Ram Mandir, then that voter will say, but you didn't seem very concerned about Ram Mandir or Ram.
3: Padmaja, see, I think a lot of emphasis has been given on the ritualism. Hinduism is not exactly about ritualism. Let's face it.
1: Okay.
3: Where will you play Shankaracharya? Shankaracharya has never talked about rituals. But Ramanacharya has talked about rituals.
1: But sir, we are not even talking about ritualism. One is talking about outright disrespect.
3: You are not giving chadhavas, you are not Ram.
1: You're talking about outright disrespect. If your leader is going to call names to the Ramcharitmanas, if you're going to abuse the saints and seers and you keep quiet, then that kind of selectivism shines through.
3: No.

0: आर प्योर शाही पनीर मसाला डिलीशियस हेल्दी एवरीडे.
1: 5 hours to go for all of DKS's dreams to come true. I'm going to try and get more into the crowds. Here are the pictures, Siddaramaiah. 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
3: Breaking story, we're jumping straight into it.
1: We've got a picture of the letter. What is in your letter? You can never predict what's going to happen in Tamil Nadu politics.
4: 21 days in Kashmir. Unfiltered list of things I saw and observed on the ground.
1: Very special ground report from the line of control. There were some children who've lost limbs in the shelling. For a country that has fought so many wars in the mountains and at high altitude.
4: We're standing on the Indian Navy's newest warship.
1: The line of control, Shiv Arur, NDTV.
5: Where the software engineer meets the cool UI UX designer, meets the gifted content writer, to create the big dream. The world comes together at Sharda University. So where are you?
0: Meetha ya namkeen, chahe jaise khao, 100% suji se bani, aur pure vermicelli, swadisht, sehatmand, har roz.
6: Literally go from the man on the outside looking in now to the man on the inside looking out.
7: I think that was one of my biggest drivers to become an astronaut.
6: Iron Man, Kokoro, how does that prepare the body for something with no finish line?
7: I would say it prepares the mind more than it prepares the body. I live right next to NDTV in Greater Kailash. In New Delhi.
6: What would the young man in India say if he could?
8: U.S. President Donald Trump has claimed that Iran had requested a meeting with the United States after the recent military escalation between the two sides over the Strait of Hormuz and announced that talks with Tehran would take place in Doha. Despite Iranian officials stating that no technical meetings have been scheduled this week, according to Axios, the meeting in Qatar is to work out their dispute over the Strait of Hormuz, which has witnessed a series of fresh strikes from both sides over the control of maritime traffic through the strategic waterway.
9: समर में बाल्टी तो चाहिए फॉर योर पसीना
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5: Where the software engineer meets the gifted content writer, meets the cool UI UX designer, meets the talented photographer to create the big dream. The world comes together at Sharda University. So where are you?

0: आर प्योर शाही पनीर मसाला डिलीशियस हेल्दी एवरीडे.
1: 5 hours to go for all of DKS's dreams to come true. I'm going to try and get more into the crowds. 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
5: 21 days in Kashmir. Unfiltered list of things I saw and observed on the ground.
1: Very special ground report from the line of control. There were some children who've lost limbs in the shelling.
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7: Where the software engineer meets the cool UI UX designer, meets the gifted content writer. 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So where are you?
8: Meetha ya namkeen, chahe jaise khao, 100% suji se bani, aur pure vermicelli, swadisht, sehatmand, har roz.
9: Literally go from the man on the outside looking in now to the man on the inside looking out.
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12: He has tracked the pulse of power from Washington to Korea. Witnessed history.

Good evening and welcome. You're on India Matters this Monday night with me, Shiv Arur. Let's get you straight to the top headlines I'm tracking at 9 tonight. Probe into the Ketan murder in Pune has intensified. Chilling details of the alleged crime Sia and Chetan plotted, from signal to push the victim to deleted digital evidence. The kill plot unravels. I have the minutes of the murder that NDTV's crime team has accessed directly from the investigators that you will be hearing about first right here on the show tonight. A 100x surge in wealth, phone data erased. Fresh details in the Ram Temple donation theft case. 8 accused produced via video conferencing. Sources say the State Bank of India wanted Ram Temple donation counting staff removed 3 months ago, but were ignored. Flood relief operations in Assam and Arunachal Pradesh after heavy rainfall. Nearly 16,000 people affected by floods in 69 villages of the Northeast. Home Minister Amit Shah assures aid from the centre. NDTV, the only network reporting from the ground. In an exclusive interview on his last day in uniform, Army Chief General Upendra Dwivedi speaks on India's evolving security landscape, from the gradual normalization of ties with China to the lessons of Operation Sindoor and the future of tech-driven warfare, including drones. Day after strikes halted, Trump announces Qatar meeting. Tehran says nothing planned. Jared Kushner and Steve Witkoff are headed to Doha. Will there be a deal finalized this time? And coming up on the show tonight, the minutes of the murder. 10 days after Ketan Agarwal was pushed from the Lohagarh fort, I am showing you how premeditated the crime actually was. And we've got information that goes beyond speculation to show you what those final minutes were actually like. We've got timestamps that you're about to see. The second big story we have, was it thug life or was it drug life? A viral image of a Vijay minister in Tamil Nadu has become a hot political football. Can this minister survive or is he going to be shown the door? We debate that on the show as well tonight.

0: Viewer, you may be wondering why I'm still leading with the Pune murder of Ketan Agarwal 10 days after the crime happened. The answer is very simple, because with every passing day, this investigation is revealing details that make this case progressively more horrifying and unsettling. What first appeared to be a tragic death has steadily, as you've no doubt noticed, transformed into something far darker. The last 24 hours have taken it entirely to the next level. If what investigators are now saying is true, then this was never just another crime. It was a meticulously planned execution where Sia and Chetan were confident they could hoodwink the entire law and order system. 10 days after Ketan Agarwal plunged nearly 400 feet to his death from the Lohagarh fort near Pune, allegedly pushed by the woman he was about to marry, Sia Goyal, and her boyfriend Chetan, the details emerging from the investigation are becoming more and more chilling, because this does not look like a crime committed in a moment of rage. It was not an argument that spiraled out of control. It was not panic. It was not self-defense. If investigators are correct, this was something much, much colder. A murder allegedly planned with a level of precision that would put career criminals to shame. And this was planned apparently by a 20-year-old woman. Look at what the police say they've uncovered. The alleged use of a two-wheeler instead of a traceable car, leaving behind a mobile phone to defeat location tracking, a pre-decided bodily signal to trigger the final push, even carefully chosen clothes intended to make identification and reconstruction more difficult. Piece by piece over 10 days, investigators say they are looking at a blueprint for what the accused believed would be the perfect murder. The confidence is perhaps the most disturbing part. The apparent belief that every loose end had been tied up, that investigators would accept an accidental fall and simply move on. The dust would settle, the heat would dissipate, that Ketan's death would simply become another tragic trekking mishap. While Sia Goyal's family has offered multiple explanations and defenses, while fresh details are raising uncomfortable questions about whether they knew more than they have admitted, particularly about Sia's willingness to go through with this marriage. Those questions deserve answers, but they do not change the central allegation. If the prosecution's case ultimately stands up in court, then this will not simply be another murder case. It will be remembered as acts of deception in recent memory. A young man allegedly murdered, lured to his death by the two people he had the least reason to fear. And if the evidence presented by investigators proves true, then Sia Goyal may come to be remembered as one of India's most chilling and soulless killers.
1: An extensive internet search, secret gestures, and a premeditated plot to kill. The Ketan Agarwal murder investigation has revealed stunning details. Police claim the accused extensively searched Google and YouTube for different methods of murder before allegedly finalizing a plan to push Ketan off Lohagarh Fort. Investigators say the online searches included questions about whether a fall from a height would be fatal and which method of murder would carry the least risk of detection. Police believe these searches were part of the alleged planning leading up to the crime. According to investigators, Sia Goyal held a meeting before the incident. It was during this meeting, police claim, that Sia was allegedly told about the exact location at Lohagarh Fort where Ketan would be taken. Police allege Sia knew precisely where she had to stand and from which direction Chetan would approach before allegedly pushing Ketan into the valley. Investigators believe this points to prior planning rather than a spontaneous act. At the time of the crime, a secret gesture was also agreed upon between Sia and Chetan to push Ketan into the deep ravine. Sources say that Sia was to sit down in front of Ketan, either to drink water or to tie her shoelaces, which was Chetan's final signal to push Ketan. The deliberate reason behind Sia's sit-down gesture was to prevent Ketan from grabbing her to save himself while falling. Digital forensic experts are now examining the mobile phone seized from the accused. Police are attempting to recover Google and YouTube search histories, deleted chats, and any messages that may refer to the alleged murder plan or the specific location at Lohagarh Fort. with Sujata Dwivedi, NDTV Bureau Report.
0: Now, a new voice has entered the investigation. The driver who accompanied Ketan, his fiancée Sia and their families to the Mumbai airport for their planned departure for Bali for a pre-wedding shoot. This driver has now come forward to speak, and he's made some claims which completely add a new dimension to the story. From an alleged argument inside the car to the mystery of Ketan's missing passport that ultimately made the trip not happen. The driver's account is adding a crucial layer to an already disturbing investigation. Take a look.
2: A new twist in the sensational Ketan Agarwal murder case. The driver who took Ketan, his fiancée Sia Goyal, and their families to Mumbai airport for a planned Bali pre-wedding shoot has made explosive claims. Driver Vaibhav Jadhav claims Sia appeared unwilling to travel and that her brother Sahil held her hand and forced her into the vehicle after they left Pune. According to the driver, Sia and Sahil argued during the drive from Pune to Ravet. Later, Ketan Agarwal and members of his family joined the journey before the group continued towards Mumbai airport for their Bali-bound pre-wedding shoot. The driver says the group stopped at a food court for tea and snacks during the journey. It was here, he claims, that Sia returned alone to the parked vehicle, saying she had forgotten something. He alleges she removed certain belongings from the car and put them into her pocket before rejoining the others. After dropping the family at Mumbai airport, the driver says he received a call from Ketan informing him that his passport was missing. The passport was never recovered. Without the document, Ketan was unable to board the flight and the Bali pre-wedding shoot was cancelled. Ketan's father had also alleged

0: सैबोटेज।
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0: He claims all passports, foreign currency, credit cards and important documents had been kept together in a single pouch inside the car. According to him, everyone received their passports at the airport except Ketan. He says Sia had returned alone to the car at the food court after claiming she had forgotten her mobile phone. Police now say their investigation suggests Sia deliberately mislaid Ketan's passport during the journey, derailing the Bali trip. The missing passport, a cancelled Bali trip, and the driver's latest claims have become crucial pieces in an investigation that continues to unravel. With Sujata Dwivedi in Pune, Bureau Report, NDTV.
3: And joining me live now is best-selling author, columnist, and perhaps India's most well-regarded chronicler of our times, Shobha Dey. Ms. Dey, welcome. Good to have you once again here on the 9 p.m. show on NDTV. You've been watching all of the details in this very ugly unfolding crime story from Pune. So I don't need to update you on where things stand. My first question to you, Ms. Dey, is why do you think this crime was committed? Why do you think that young man, Ketan, was pushed, allegedly, by Sia, the girl he was engaged to?
4: You know, I am so intrigued by the subtext of this macabre murder, whoever has committed it, and the various narratives. There are so many threads to this narrative that really we need to decode before we jump to conclusions. But mainly I want to figure out the mind of the young. What would make any young person commits the ultimate act of vendetta, revenge, horror, spite, call it what you wish, assuming that it was the young lady and her boyfriend. We need to understand the mindset of these people. I'm playing the devil's advocate here, because a lot of signals have been clearly missed by their parents, by society at large, by all of us, in fact, who pretend that the young should be conforming to the ideals of and the notions that we had of a structured family, marriage at the right age, or in this case, certainly very premature. She was just a 20-year-old girl. What kind of pressures are we exerting on them? What kind of stress are they coping with nonstop, where their own dreams are being shattered before they can even start their lives? Is it just family that's putting that pressure on them? Is it peer group? What about the access that they have to social media to understand how exactly to go about concealing evidence to commit such a crime, to allegedly practice, do a dry run to make 4 attempts? It's not something that was a crime of passion. It is premeditated, meticulously planned. This requires a lot of thinking, a lot of investment of a kind of a diabolical nature. But why are we creating these devils in the first place? Yeah. How come it's suddenly happening that today's young cannot say no to their parents? Surely the answer is not to kill the person that you're engaged to. Surely the right way to go about this would be to say, listen, we need to talk about this, or give me time. Is it that tough? I think it is, Shiv. That is the tragedy. She didn't dare say it. She may have been in a relationship with someone else. That seems to have been established, because there are records of them, you know, going on holidays together to Udaipur, Jodhpur, etc. The families, both families apparently knew about the relationship she had with Chetan. But for them to conspire and to carry forward a plan of this kind, it really beats the imagination. It beats anything.
3: Precisely that, you know, taking the point that you made forward, Ms. Dey, which is that, you know, family pressure, societal pressure is normal. You know, all women, I would say, and all people in general have faced

0: at some point or the other, some more than others, most certainly. And while I don't wish to sit here in judgment of what kind of pressure others may have faced, it is still unthinkable that someone would choose, murder or see murder as a way out to avoid those pressures or to avoid a situation that you don't want to face. And that puts the onus squarely on Sia.
1: But I'm also looking at it from the other perspective. Apparently, she felt that there was no other option, there was no other way out. Mm. She had thought it through as only young, immature, rash minds are capable of doing. She had apparently told her boyfriend that they'll have to wait for 3 years before yes. they could get married. In the meantime, I'm told she'd also arranged for 1 crore of her fiancé's money to be handed over on a platter to this person, her boyfriend, and she had explained that away as wedding expenses that she required, and those wedding expenses, 1 crore is not a small amount, had been handed over to her. No questions asked, no due diligence, no one tracking where the girl is going, who is she meeting, what are all those phone calls about? I mean, 2,000 phone calls, so many hours of conversations which the police have accessed now. How could the family be living in such denial?
0: Yes.
1: Fortunately, I think there was a young lady, a sister perhaps, who was alert enough to think that there's something erratic about her behavior. No one else found it erratic. There were some whispers from the bridegroom's family. I believe that the young man did find something a little off about her conduct, but that was probably just explained away as a young girl and jittery nerves and not quite ready to get married,
0: yes.
1: but it was the right decision. The families knew each other. There was trust involved. The man obviously loved her. He'd spent a lot of money, invested a lot of time in staging those very elaborate proposals. The Bali pre-shoot before the marriage, all of it planned with obviously a man in love. But how? What was her response? How quickly and how efficiently she could get rid of him? Now, this is what I find very worrying, because it is something almost casual.
0: Yeah.
1: It's not seen as a big deal that you could be taking a step that is this drastic, this dramatic, to actually resolve an issue that can be resolved if you have good communication with the people who claim to love you, your family members. So the whole case is a little odd, but just to bring a little political angle into it, I'm also in a way surprised, happily so, that the Chief Minister of Maharashtra has decided to involve himself in,
0: yeah.
1: in a murder case. Does that mean that the family of the dead young man is that well connected to persuade the Chief Minister to step in at this point and also appoint a public prosecutor,
0: Ujjwal
1: a renowned
0: Nikam, yeah.
1: one at that, Ujjwal Nikam, so quickly in a record number of days? We have this case being fast-tracked. Why? Is it the only murder that has taken place? While we are talking, there have been brutal attacks in Mumbai on local trains. There have been other murders. But why this one? So we should really think about the implications of that as well.
0: That's a really great point that you make, Ms. Day, because Ujjwal Nikam was on my show on Friday, where he revealed, in fact, first here on this show, that Chief Minister Fadnavis had called him and personally requested him to take up the case of Ketan's family. And I think you raise a very important point about rich and powerful families, and that is precisely what my next question is about. You've chronicled the elite. You've lived among the elite, Ms. Day. Are families really like this? Are they putting this kind of, non-negotiable pressure on their children as far as marriages and relationships are concerned? I'm not generalizing, but you've seen many of these families up close, ones of influence and affluence and power. Are they like this?
1: Well, affluence and power, these are narcotics, and these are not arranged marriages in the traditional sense of the term, like traditional marriages between two families from a middle-class background, and they're matching, their tick boxes, yeah, certainly, which they will match in terms of education, in terms of lifestyles, whether the family can afford to have a girl from a very affluent family, whether the boy is, he can support his wife. These were basics that families went into. But these are not that. These are alliances. These are strategic alliances, very cold-bloodedly made by the families. And to a large extent, I believe the young girl was not given much of a choice. She was pressurized into saying yes. And the other option, as she has also, I think, mentioned in her somewhere, is that had she decided to run away and elope or decided to break the engagement, it would have brought a lot of disrepute to her family and a loss of face. But a lot of families with this kind of money riding on their reputations, yes, the girl would be under incredible pressure. And she's not the first person. I know of several families, particularly, I don't wish to target a community, but in that specific community, where these kind of alliances for centuries have been going on exactly in the same way, the girl has no agency really over her life. She has no right to express what maybe she wants. She said she was not physically attracted to this young man. That's a very fair thing for a young girl to feel and to express. But it's not socially acceptable. It's not permitted. It's not reason enough for her to call off something that she's not physically attracted to a man she's supposed to spend the rest of her life with. There are also references to him revealing or not revealing that he had a speech impediment, perhaps he was wearing a hair patch. All of it has been tabled now. It seems very cruel, but these are things young people do make a big deal about. It may seem ridiculous to an older generation like mine,
0: yeah,
1: that surely these things have to be resolved and sorted out at the time of the rishta. If nothing is said at the time of the rishta, then the consequences can be as awful as they have been in this particular awful, awful and very tragic case where a young man's life has been just snuffed out.
0: You know, while we talk about these pressures that you so eloquently described for us, Ms. Day, the fact that Siya Goyal, at least from the information that the investigators are telling the media about, you know, suggests that this was not a crime of passion. This was not an emotional decision. It was premeditated. It was considered. It was planned down to the detail. You know, attempts were made to hide digital and other footprints. What does that tell you? That, you know, this was a, you know, this was not some abrupt knee-jerk sort of reaction in an emotional state. It was a highly considered attempt to, you know, pull off what they thought would be a perfect murder.
1: But that again suggests a cold-bloodedness, but also the brashness of youth and the audacity to believe that they were committing the perfect crime when they saw that there was probably no way out. To me, the accomplice, Chetan, sounds more like a money grabber, a kind of person who was going to exploit this girl. Regardless, he already had taken a crow from her. And it, maybe a lot of the planning, especially the hiding the digital footprints, taking care of every digital conceivable device, taking a scooter and not a car to the scene of the crime to avoid paying toll tax, to avoid being noticed by the police, wearing a hoodie in this heat. It certainly lends itself to believing that this guy had a very cunning mind. And of course, they have talked about going to various websites and getting their tips from that. The fact that he left his phone, his own phone behind with a shop assistant, he took a lot of trouble to cover their tracks. Plus, they'd got all that coded signaling between them as to when exactly she would push. And I was very astonished by that little detail, that their code name for that was Betnika, or that she would sit down pretending to tie her shoelaces or to sip a drink of water to prevent this man who is going to be pushed from grabbing her, and that the risk of her falling down with him had also been anticipated and taken care of. These are young, extraordinarily criminal minds, but they are not alone. The young think like this. A lot of young people will not express shock. I have seen a lot of confidence being expressed, and not confidence, but a lot of admiration being expressed for the young girl and her boyfriend for planning it so well and blaming the parents and society at large for not getting it, that she didn't want to get this into this marriage, and therefore it's really okay that she got rid of this guy. Now, this kind of callousness is very new to our society. Mm. But get ready for it, because this is not just Gen Z, we have Gen Alpha. Their value systems are very, very dramatically different from the earlier generations. The way they look at life, the way they look at life and death, even that, their own lives included, is with a certain amount of nonchalance and casualness, which we might find extremely disturbing, which it indeed is.
0: No, you're right, because, you know, apart from the outrage, there are a lot of internet memes. There's a degree of humor, like you rightly said. There is even support for Sia out there. But there is a lot of shock and outrage that someone would choose murder despite all of these things. But I think what you're saying is something that needs to be taken very seriously. You said get ready for it, because the youth are seeing things differently. My final question to you, Ms. Dale, like you rightly pointed out, the chief minister himself made a call, you know, asking for perhaps India's most well-known litigator and prosecution lawyer, Ujjwal Nikam, to represent the family. This reminds us of something that we already know, that we're dealing with a story that involves very powerful, you know, families of means. Does that in some way convey to us, or are we wrong to assume that because of this, we may never really know the whole story? Because we've got such influential families at play, they've got the resources to not let the whole story come out. Because every day we hear, you know, he said, she said, the family said this. The driver now says that the brother of Sia pushed her into the car and wanted her to go, whereas the family said, we had no idea, she didn't want to get married. There are all these contradictions happening, and we may never know the full truth now.
1: Well, we're going to be hearing lots more, because from what I read just a few minutes ago was the candlelight support the gathering that was organized by her father. But frankly, no one had heard of this family. No one had heard of the father. Mm. It's not that he was the biggest noise, even in the builders' lobby in Pune, which itself is a very powerful lobby.
0: Yes.
1: But I haven't read anything from other builders far bigger than this man who have come out in support of him or shown any kind of solidarity, saying one of their own has been hit in this awful way. So maybe there was a personal connection to the chief minister and the party that we don't know about. But yes, of course, the narrative can be easily manipulated when such powerful, well-connected people believe that this is a case that requires some amount of management.
0: Yeah.
1: That management can only come from the top. And we'll see as in the days to come just how the narrative shifts. It'll be very obvious from what happens next to connect all the dots. Yeah. And I think we'll see that unraveling pretty soon.
0: The days to come indeed, because it is unfolding in real time, each day bringing more details, more layers, and more information about this confounding story. Shobha, they're always a pleasure. Thank you so much for your time tonight on NDTV. Thank you, ma'am.
1: Thank you. Thank you, Shiv. Thank you.
0: And then there is the psychological aspect. People have been grappling with the question over how someone could do something that they are accused of in this case. How could Sia Goyal push her own fiancé rather than confront her family and say, I don't want to get married to this man? Now, with all the relevant disclaimers, because this is still an investigation that is in motion, we don't know everything that is happening just yet, so we must put it out there that we have to wait until guilt is established. We still must try and understand what those motivations might have been. And who better than two of India's most well-regarded psychologist. Join me live tonight. Dr. Varkha Cholani is a clinical psychologist and psychotherapist at the Leelavati Hospital in Mumbai. Dr. Jayanti Datta is a criminal psychologist as well. Welcome to both of you. Dr. Cholani, to you first. You know, I've put out all those disclaimers, but from everything that you've seen reported in this case, what strikes you about why Siya Goyal might have done something like this?
2: So there is a common theory which is known as frustration leads to aggression. Of course, I don't necessarily subscribe to that theory, but I do believe that unfortunately it looks like Siya was being pressurized and forced to do something which she possibly didn't want to do, which is marry. Okay. And because of that, she decided that there would be a strategy she and her boyfriend would, you know, plot, scheme and put together to be able to, you know, take care of this meticulous method of unfortunately killing her to-be husband. So I do believe that what happens sometimes is in the desperateness to regain the freedom of choice, which unfortunately lots of Indian parents do not give and do not give specifically to their girl child, I think she decided that the best way to be would be to plot this and hopefully get it out of her way. She also deluded herself to believe that she would not be caught out. That means it would appear very casually as, you know, he tripped and fell off the cliff on a trek, and believed that when she would be interrogated, she would be able to hold her own. What she forgot was that our police investigators are extremely sharp therapists themselves, are psychologists in their own right, and would have sniffed that there would be something amiss. And I think that's where I think her game gave away, because I think that was the only place where she did not inure herself enough emotionally to prepare this kind of questioning that she would have, and obviously Chetan would have been subjected to.
0: Very interesting. Dr. Datta, your reading of why Siya Goyal would do, you know, what she is accused of having done?
3: The first and foremost thing is what I believe these youngsters, number of such cases we have seen Muskan, we have seen Sonam, we have seen a rural woman also, and then you have, you know, this lady coming up. Mind you, all these cases, they are very self-centered, and most of the time you will see if you are lacking in self-worth, I'm talking about Ketan, if you are lacking in self-worth, you have an ego insufficiency, so you have a tendency to hang on to whatever you are getting. I refuse to believe that, you know, this Siya was under family pressure and, you know, she was getting forced to get married. Where is the information hidden? Why this lady could go for selecting the venue to Udaipur with her boyfriend, and the money which she got, 1 crore, I'm told. Yes. I gathered it from your channels. This could not have happened without the knowledge of Ketan. Ketan only gave the money. And I refuse to believe that if this girl was going to Udaipur with Chetan and the family didn't know about it, where was the pressure? Where was the reputation? If you were forced to tie the knot and bear all these things, I think, you know, this young lady was very self-centered. You see, all these murders happen when they have another paramour in their pocket. So they have a boyfriend, and she took the money to, I refuse to believe even this, that Ketan, you know, in he was so naive that he parted with 1 crore, didn't know. He suspected that she was having an affair with Chetan. And I believe this was, the conversation I was listening to your channels, that, you know, he mentioned about it to her parents. Now, the question which I would raise here is, if there was so much of family pressure, if there was so much of stigma not to say no, why was she allowed to move around freely and go ahead and do whatever she wanted with the boyfriend? She spent time with him. She stayed in a hotel. I refuse to take it that this was the family pressure. Mind you, these youngsters, especially Gen Z, if I talk about, they are very self-centered, they're very clever, and they are intelligent enough. You know, they don't come from a background with not having enough knowledge about things. They plan everything. Yes. Look at these things. Sonam Bolie, Muskan Bolie, they all meticulously planned, and they have no remorse at all. So I don't take this story that Siya was under pressure to marry and could not say no. This kind of youngsters are not from that background. They have the guts to say no. Yeah. They defy the societal norms. And that's how she was spending money and time with Chetan. And it was a plain, meticulously planned, self-centered kind of a push which she had given. This was a kind of a thing where you cannot say the society, the reputation, I don't think these youngsters even bother about it. I was talking to the counselor of Muskan and he was agreeing with me that, ma'am, I met her yesterday. She has no remorse, no guilt. You see the body language, Sia has no guilt, no remorse. And she was planning. Look at the shamelessness. She is

0: that question to you. All of this leading to someone plotting a murder is where the public mind is unable to make that connection. You know, there's a long distance between aggression, frustration, remorselessness, and committing a murder.
1: Yeah, I agree. This is Machiavelli narcissism leading to complete ruthlessness and a false belief that one is not going to get caught out. But I do believe as the case unfolds, and if we dig deeper without judgment, I wouldn't be surprised if today Chetan, her boyfriend, came from a different status. Unfortunately, in India, the girls are forced to marry people of the same status. The number of zeros are usually asked about when these liaisons are placed. Okay. And marriage is usually about how your girl is going to be getting a step up. There is no consideration of emotions, feelings. Of course, I do not justify at all what Sia did, but we have to keep in consideration that today we are in an ecosystem where in India, care is determined as control.
0: Yeah.
1: Where basically we are trying as parents, I have a young daughter, that we constantly try to control them and show them. They are becoming now intolerant of the kind of things that we are asking of them. They are becoming absolutely defiant, sometimes in a self-sabotaging and in a self-defeating way. They don't have the maturity. What would you expect a 20-year-old to have? No maturity, obviously, to understand the consequences of her action. So what's happening? We are going into a state of mind where we are believing that we can get away with literally murder.
0: Literally.
1: We can get away with anything. And that is a false notion which, unfortunately, our youth of today is suffering from. That's why you see people leaving jobs at the drop of a pin.
0: Yeah.
1: You know, every 2-3 months, they're leaving jobs. They're throwing away great pay, paying, remunerative jobs for themselves, thinking, dekha jayega, we'll see what happens tomorrow. So they have a very different lifestyle and a very different ideology. For them, it's momentary pleasure. They do not think of the consequences, which are long-term. They are living in the short-term, in the immediacy.
0: Yeah.
1: And since COVID, with the philosophy, you only live once, and with so many tragic deaths, which happened during COVID, I think the entire mindset of the youth is that, let's just do everything. So credit card spends, no saving, absolute, complete carelessness in the way they are even planning their lives. And I think Sia fell prey to that. Okay. I think she was able to connive, scheme, plot, and make an entire
0: very
1: scenario
0: scary.
1: where even Ketan began to believe that everything was hunky-dory and he didn't see through what, unfortunately, she was up to. I do believe there is a narcissism, a ruthless Machiavelli, where there is a kind of a plotting and a scheming. And I think as parents, we have to step back and improve the communication channels. I think we have to understand and be able to talk to our children to really understand what is it that they want. And I think we need a holistic. We need to meet them halfway and they need to meet us halfway if we have to prevent such tragedies in the future.
0: Dr. Datta, I have only 60 seconds. Yes. Final word.
2: I want to conclude it.
0: Yes.
2: They are self-centered, psychopathic personalities with deep-rooted criminal propensity. It is not just narcissism, but this is that criminal propensity which finally takes them to this kind of a killing. It's no joke. You know, it is not only she has killed one person, she has roped in the other person. Two families she has ruined. Her family also will be taken to task, I hope.
0: Yeah.
2: Because this kind of a thing, you have enough evidences, forensic evidences, I'm sure, if the investigators are doing their job in the proper manner. I have been teaching these kind of investigations to the CBI officers. So I know they will find the evidences and she should be pinned down to the, she should be dragged to the noose.
0: It's very disturbing. You've given us a lot to think about. Dr. Chilani, Dr. Datta, thank you very much for your time. Two top psychologists in the country painting a very unsettling picture of how we should read the actions that Sia Goyal is accused of. We will continue to report the story. Chief Minister Vijay's fledgling government in Tamil Nadu could hardly have asked for a more embarrassing early controversy. A resurfaced

0: first Thug Life video featuring his human resources minister, Sarath, has exploded into exactly the kind of optics nightmare a first-time government actually dreads. The video, as you no doubt have seen, appears to show Sarath, the minister, at an IPL match 2 years ago, long before the election victory, chopping up a line of white powder with a credit card and a 500 rupee note. Now, the DMK has instantly branded it Drug Life. Sarath's explanation has frankly only made things worse. He says it wasn't drugs at all, but crushed cold medicine for his baby daughter. A defense that has been met with more laughter than belief, even among many supporters who know well there's only one substance that is prepared in the way Minister Sarath has chosen to flaunt, and that is a drug called cocaine. Now, we don't know what that is because the minister has clarified. The TVK itself appears deeply uncomfortable. Instead of standing shoulder to shoulder with the minister, it has largely, for now, left him to fend for himself. And that is why Sarath's clarification video featured him alongside his wife and daughter, clearly intended to humanize him and reinforce his explanation. But the damage has already been done. Sarath says he wasn't snorting anything illicit, but the DMK has happily sniffed an opportunity to rub the government's nose into the ground, taking the issue to the streets today, in fact. Chief Minister Vijay's administration denied permission for a full-fledged DMK protest, though the party still managed to stage a limited demonstration in Chennai. Now, beyond the internet memes and the social media frenzy lies a genuinely serious political issue here. Within 10 minutes of taking oath on the 10th of May, and I was in Chennai for that, Chief Minister Vijay announced three flagship priorities, one of them being an aggressive campaign against drugs and drug culture in Tamil Nadu. And that makes this viral controversy especially damaging. The minister responsible for human resources, the department that shapes young minds and youth policy, is now associated with imagery and language straight out of drug culture, whether fairly or unfairly. The TVK's silence speaks volumes. It seems to be hoping the storm blows over, but politics is often about perception more than proof. Vijay promised Tamil Nadu a new kind of politics, one with zero tolerance when it came to the conduct of its own people. If voters begin to believe there is an exception for thug life or drug life, then that promise will carry a political price at some point. And joining me live now, Saravanan Annadurai of the DMK and Felix Gerald, national spokesperson of the TVK. S. Muralidharan is also a political analyst. Thank you very much to all of you for joining me. Saravanan, I'll start with you. The minister has clarified, he has said it is cold medicine. You know, there is nothing illicit about what is going on. Why are you not happy with that explanation? He's come out in front of the cameras with his wife and daughter and clarified.
1: Shiv, the explanation makes it still more worse because all of them have tried doing that. Nobody was able to crush a tablet with a cell phone and the credit card with a 500 rupee note in tow. It was not made possible. If the concerned minister has not given that explanation, maybe this storm would not have created this big a furore. That explanation has made everybody understand that there is something more than that meets the eye. And you quite rightly pointed out, there is only one. See, we don't know what that white powdery substance is. But everybody in the know, everybody who watches Hollywood movies understands that
0: You're saying it's cocaine. You're basically saying it's cocaine.
1: That's what. You said that. Shiv, you said that. That's called a cocaine line, usually. That is what it is. Mm. So the question is this. See, this is not about political mudslinging. This is about accountability. This is about taking responsibility. When you are a minister, you should have more standard, a higher degree of responsibility. The only thing what we are asking is, please order an investigation. Until then, let him step down. Let him resign. Let him name be cleared in the investigation.
0: Okay.
1: Then we'll see. How can this be allowed? The chief minister came to power on the plank of eradication of the drug menace.
0: Okay, let's get Felix. Felix, respond to the DMK. Minister. Felix, respond to the DMK, which says, with the standards that the TVK has set, the minister must step down pending an investigation which has not been ordered. Felix.
2: With the request, I want to, I don't want my friend Saravanan to barge in when I speak. I hope he will not barge in. See,
0: go ahead. Yeah.
2: The timing is very, very important. It's a 4-second video. Now they are making it as a big issue. So first of all, let us apply some logic. Thousands of people have gathered in a stadium. How can a person can carry a narcotic substance? Number one. Number two, if you see that 4-second video, a lady appearing next to the minister, she's waving happily. How someone will endorse that in that video? In the same video, you can see that. Okay, and the minister have clearly said that he has crushed the tablets.
0: Hmm.
2: Okay, with this 4-second video, why DMK is taking up this issue now? Because they are getting exposed day by day. Today, almost the entire former union, former ministers are going to be in jail. Every day, today the former transport minister has sold the government job for 23 lakhs. Another person called Arasakumar, he cheated the private schools. He had made worth of 100 crores worth of scam. And there are scams, every day scams are coming up. So to divert this, with this 4-second video, they are doing all sorts of drama.
0: Okay.
2: They cannot hide their scam.
0: Okay, I would just say, Felix,
2: going to come up.
0: Felix, I will just submit that it's a little odd that a video would have the phrase thug life attached to it. And then there is something innocent about it. But you're making a political point, Saravanan. The TVK spokesperson says scams of your previous government are all spilling out of the cupboard, and therefore you have found a 2-year-old video and you're making a big drama out of it.
1: See, we are willing to face anything. The government is with them. You arrest whomever you want. The people are here judging us, judging you. The question is this, don't deflect. It's not a whataboutery. The question is this, you have given us wonderful explanations of how a woman next is there, how is it possible in an IPL stadium. Say everything in the inquiry. Say all these defenses. Give all these theories to the, submit yourself to the investigation. What we want is an investigation. An FIR, see, this is, if the allegations, if the suspicions are true, it's a serious allegation. You can't imagine, see, NDPS Act, we all know the rigors of this NDPS Act. So it's a very serious offense. So, please.
0: Felix, let me put that question to Felix. Felix, your government, your party has claimed to be different from the others.
1: Exactly. Politics
0: is sometimes about perception. Young people are watching you. Young people voted for you. Why not order an investigation and set everyone's doubt at ease?
2: Hey, it is a fake narrative they're setting up. They're setting up a fake narrative, and you want to the entire government to respond for a fake narrative. Just a 4-second video, that's it.
0: Mm.
2: How can somebody accuse a person or set up a big narratives with a 4-second video? Was there any other evidence that to prove that he has consumed that substances? Not even the video. See, first, let us put another, I'll ask you another logic. This video was uploaded by the minister in his Instagram page.
0: Mm.
2: Will any drug user will upload his own consumer?
0: No, that's an important point. Saravanan, that's an important point. Why would the minister upload a video of him cutting cocaine?
1: Yeah.
0: That's an important point.
1: See, it was not for the general public, Shiv. It was for only his close friends. One of his close friends has leaked it. That is where the whole problem is. That's what I'm saying. That's what we keep saying.
2: It's in the public domain.
1: If the minister has not come out and said, oh, yes, it's me, but that is not a drug. That is a paracetamol tablet. I'm crushing
2: that's
1: it from my child. Where is the child?
2: Told, right?
1: There is no child. And there is another video. I don't know what the minister is going to say about that. This gentleman is seen jumping, clapping, jumping up and joy, probably a six or a wicket. We don't know. Will anybody, any father whose child is suffering from fever, for whom he is crushing the tablet, will jump in joy? That is the question. See, this
2: Come
1: is
2: on.
1: Pure common
2: this
1: sense.
2: Is match, right?
1: Please don't defend this the indefensible. The chief minister runs a 3-kilometer marathon, and you all go gaga over that. Oh, the chief minister has run.
0: Has it?
1: Three kilometers
0: but
1: for
0: Felix...
1: preventing the drug, but you are not able to take action. A simple action. You are not matching your words with action. What we want is accountability. Take accountability. Take responsibility for the actions. That is what we want.
0: Felix, let Felix respond.
2: DMK has no moral ground to talk about drugs. It was they who sold the drugs. Jafar Sadiq, you know very well, he was arrested for having 3,500 kilos of methamphetamine, 2,000 rupees worth of drug. They were a party. He was heading NRI unit. And with that money, Udayanidhi Stalin's wife movie was produced.
1: Wrong. Okay. False information.
2: During
1: false
2: that
1: information.
2: Period,
1: it was. May stop making false information.
2: No.
1: Stop
2: I'm
1: making
2: right.
1: False accusations.
2: No.
1: Stop making
2: more
1: false
2: than 1 lakh ganja was
1: face the heat.
2: No, seized.
1: You will face the heat.
2: DMK period.
1: If you make false
2: and
1: accusations.
2: The number of tablets, 1,41,000 tablets was seized during DMK period. They were literally not only manufacturing them, but literally selling the drugs. Okay. They have no moral responsibility to talk about drugs or law and order issue or corruption.
0: Okay.
2: They are the,
1: 10 seconds.
2: They
1: Shiv,
2: are
1: 10
2: the
1: seconds,
2: starting
1: Shiv.
2: Point of
1: Shiv.
2: All these menace.
1: 10
2: okay.
1: seconds, Shiv.
2: Okay.
1: Somebody from DMK. He was an office bearer of the DMK. He had dealt with drugs. What happened to him?
0: Okay.
1: He was stripped of the party post.
2: After
1: CC. Shiv,
2: after
1: he was stripped of the party post.
0: I'm out of time.
1: He was put inside jail. What we want is an investigation.
0: We'll have to wait and see whether there are going to be more protests and more, face-offs on this. Will there be an investigation? The TVK at this point of time appears to suggest that they're going to move on. They're not going to order any investigation.
1: No,
0: the DMK protested today. We don't know what. 10 seconds. I'm out of time, Saravanan. 10 seconds.
1: Yeah. See. That's what. This spokesperson is saying they will not do anything. In the earlier show, their spokesperson, Mr. Satya, he says, FIR will be registered, investigation will go on. We don't know whom to believe. You look at Vasudha's show.
0: No investigation, Felix, confirmed. No investigation is going to happen.
2: I can tell you one thing. I can vouch this government. We are transparent.
1: Look at that.
2: Transparent to the court.
1: Look at that. Look at the clip. Play the
0: okay,
1: clip.
0: Okay, I'm leaving. I'm out of time. Thank you very much. Saravanan and Felix, good to have you. Thank you very much for joining me here tonight on this show. We'll have to see where it goes next. And finally, viewers, I'm starting a new segment on my show tonight called Collab with Shiv, where I amplify your suggestions on topics everyone is talking about, topics that matter to you. Well, to kick things off tonight, I asked viewers on my social media a simple question. If you could tell WhatsApp's new CEO, Kunal Shah, what features to add to WhatsApp immediately, what would you ask for? Well, the response to my tweet was overwhelming. Here are the top suggestions from all of you in your own priorities. Number one, the first recommendation, let users use usernames instead of exposing their phone numbers. Number two, give us one-click option to delete spam messages in bulk. Number three, prevent embarrassing accidental voice and video calls. How many times have we done that? All of us. Number four, create dedicated folders where unwanted groups can be parked instead of cluttering the main WhatsApp chat list. Number five, add scheduled and delayed message sending functionality. Number six, make message deletion smarter without announcing to everyone that a message has been deleted. Number seven, allow users to mark already read messages as unread for some kind of follow-up. Number eight, introduce community note style fact checks on viral forwarded messages for battling fake news. Number nine, enable real-time chat translation across languages. Number 10, charge a small fee for those endless good morning forwards that one came up surprisingly often, believe me. Number 11, build instant voice-to-text transcription as accurate as ChatGPT. Number 12, bring in Discord-style group features, or finally make communities genuinely useful. Right now, it's just not working. Number 13, automatically summarize unread group conversations. Very useful. Number 14, block APK file sharing by default, or at least issue prominent security warnings to users. Number 15, allow location-based automatic message sending so messages can be triggered when you arrive at or leave a place. And finally, number 16, strengthen emergency SOS features with faster ways to alert family and authorities. And there was one that I loved, have a separate work mode and personal mode on WhatsApp. Now, we are certain that Kunal Shah has big teams already thinking of these and much more, but this is straight from the audience of NDTV's 9 p.m. show, and that obviously counts for a whole lot. And before I end tonight, a video captured on the Delhi-Dehradun expressway has gone more viral than usual. Despite India being the road accident capital of the world, yes, collision and accident videos always grab eyeballs, but there's something about this one. How many times have you seen this exact thing on Indian roads? A car reversing after missing a turn, a vehicle coming at you on the wrong side because someone wanted to save 2 minutes. We see it every single day, don't we? This time, 4 members of one family are dead and others are fighting for their lives because the driver of that Tata Tiago decided to reverse his car on a high-speed expressway. Some people are saying the speeding Scorpio should have seen the reversing Tiago, but that misses the point entirely. On any properly regulated freeway, anywhere in the world, drivers are guaranteed one thing, that traffic ahead will be moving in the correct direction. If you miss your exit, you keep driving to the next one. You do not stop, you do not reverse. Doing so can attract enormous fines, license suspension, and even imprisonment because it endangers everyone else on that road like you've seen in this video. India loses around 1.8 lakh people every year in road crashes. Government data shows me more than 9,000 deaths in a single year were linked to wrong side driving alone, while overspeeding kills well over 1 lakh people annually. Our cities are permanently gridlocked because people ignore one-way restrictions. How many of us have driven at night only to be blinded by headlights from a vehicle charging towards us on the wrong side? India doesn't suffer from a shortage of road laws. It suffers from a shortage of fear of those laws, like that driver of that car. There is a quiet confidence that nothing will happen if you break those rules. So the next time you see a car reversing on a highway or driving against traffic, remember this. Chances are nobody will stop them, and that is the real curse of our road rules. You can curse the driver of that car you see in the video, you can pray for the family, and then you can just keep driving. If you have been, thanks for watching India Matters tonight, left, right, and center with Vishnu comes up next.

0: where the software engineer with a big idea meets the smart market analyst, meets the cool UI/UX designer, meets the gifted content writer, meets the talented photographer to create the big dream. The world comes together at Sharda University. So where are you?
1: देश का टायर जेके टायर
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0: सरसों से सरसों। Where the software engineer meets the gifted content writer, meets the cool UI/UX designer, meets the talented photographer to create the big dream. The world comes together at Sharda University. So where are you?
11: From the newsroom to the studio to the thick of political action.
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13: The hope is that beyond this election, this will be one of the major issues. With multiple challengers in the fray, the TMC also has done a bit of DJing.
14: Remember, this is also a district that has been plagued by communal violence.
13: Come to some of the sabhas that the BJP is also organizing, especially in the villages of West Bengal.
11: When stories have impact.
15: Padmatar Joshi, managing editor and prime time anchor.
11: Then news has influence. The buck stops here with Padmaja Joshi.
13: Your work is being watched by people. You think that you're making an impact in this time. I think that's really a huge validation, very rewarding, and I'm pretty certain that Team NDTV will go from strength to strength.
0: Where the software engineer meets the cool UI/UX designer, meets the gifted content writer to create the big dream. The world comes together at Sharda University. So where are you?
9: माँ भी हमेशा पीमाक मस्टर्ड ऑयल में ही खाना बनाती थी।
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17: So many attacks.
11: The chaos and cries of disaster zones. To fighter jet cockpits. 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
18: Good evening. Welcome to Left, Right and Center. I'm Vishnu Shom on the program. Europe is enduring one of its most severe heat waves on record. Blistering temperatures have shattered long-standing records across Western and Southern Europe, with highs reaching 45.1 degrees centigrade in Spain, 44.3 in France. The extreme heat now spreading east into Central Europe has triggered red alerts in multiple countries. The human suffering is mounting. The World Health Organization reports that more than 1,300 excess deaths linked to the heat since the 21st of June have taken place. Hospitals are overwhelmed with cases of heat exhaustion and heat stroke, especially among the elderly, children and outdoor workers. In France alone, there are reports of over 1,000 excess deaths, which have been recorded, more than what would normally have been the case, alongside dozens of people drowning as many desperately sought relief in rivers and at the seas. The broader implications are serious. Rail services have been disrupted. Tracks have been buckling in the heat. Power grids have been facing record demand. Schools have been closed. Wildfire risks have risen sharply. Scientists say that this event, the most severe and widespread on record for the region, would have been virtually impossible without human-caused climate change. And that's what this is all about. So let me explain. Firstly, a heat dome of high pressure, right, has trapped hot Saharan air over Western and Central Europe since last May. That's the key point, with the second more intense wave hitting in mid to late June. I can tell you, I've been in Europe over this month, in Switzerland and France. It was unbelievably hot. France had its hottest day on record, with the record broken again just days later at 12 more locations, which set all-time highs, meaning 60% of stations with reliable records have now seen an all-time record, which has been broken. The all-time record has fallen, the old one. The UK, Spain, Germany, Switzerland, Denmark, the Czech Republic have all broken national or regional all-time or June temperature records, some dating back over a century. Now, the heat has been deadly. France recorded roughly 1,000 additional deaths during the peak, while at least 40 people ended up, unfortunately, losing their lives, drowning since mid-June. Scientists say climate change is the key driver. This heat would have been impossible 50 years ago. It's roughly 200 times more likely now than 20 years back. It's worsened

by Europe's lack of air conditioning and infrastructure built for cooler climates, leading to buckled highways, power outages, and a strain on their electricity grids. This is a story, a report on what the situation is in France.

0: We try to go only in the morning, and then in the afternoon we go back to our Airbnb and we just chill with the climatization, and then we go back out in the late evening.
1: France has just recorded its hottest nationally average day since records began. Temperatures topping 111 degrees Fahrenheit or 43 degrees Celsius in one town. Heat alerts posted across 26 countries from Ireland to Greece. The UK Met Office issued a red extreme heat warning. Its rarest level, with parts of England forecast to breach 102 degrees this week. At least 40 people have drowned in France since June 18th, pulled into rivers and lakes, seeking the only cooling that cost nothing. The gap exists because Europe never needed to close it. Buildings here were designed for cold. In England, one in six homes was built before 1900. Retrofitting them with cooling can cost over €1,000 and permits add months. Air conditioning was a luxury nobody pressed for. But back-to-back summers like this one are rewriting that logic. Sales of portable and fixed AC units in Spain and France jumped 108% year-on-year in May alone. The surge in demand is flowing straight to Asia. Samsung, Midea, Mitsubishi Electric are all reporting record order books from Europe. The stress isn't just on homes. In Florence, heavy AC use triggered a blackout that shut the Uffizi Museum. Belgium hit a power price record of over 1 euro per kilowatt hour at peak demand. And in parts of Italy, grid failures left neighbourhoods without sewage systems, forcing swimming bans along the Adriatic coast. Scientists are unambiguous. Europe is the fastest warming continent on Earth, heating at more than twice the global average. More than 62,000 people died from heat across Europe in 2024. A developing El Nino could push next summer hotter still.
2: So just how hot is it in several parts? You got that overall report. We also spoke to NDTV's Ross Cullen, who sent us this report from the streets of Paris.
3: Well, it's cooler now. The heat wave passed the end of last week, and it is noticeably much more comfortable to be outside here. People really enjoying the fact there is a breeze and it's the low 20s now. But we have had, though, the hottest week ever in French history. We've had the hottest night ever in French history, the hottest day ever in French history. So some record-breaking temperatures, and it was particularly uncomfortable when the heat wave was in full effect here. It might have dissipated, but the political heat on the government is still increasing. We've had multiple opposition parties saying that Sébastien Lecornu, the French Prime Minister, that his government has been accused of inaction, of incompetence, and of failing to prepare properly for this heat wave. We have seen particularly the discussion around air conditioning units come back into the discussion at a national level, because this is a country infamous for not having any air conditioning. Care homes and schools particularly have been affected. Hundreds of thousands of students last week had to sit their national exams outside, and they were given much longer to complete their exams so they could have regular hydration breaks during the exam.
2: And NDTV's Pablo Gutierrez sent in this report from Budapest, Hungary.
4: Here in Hungary and in Budapest, authorities reacted immediately. They opened many of the government offices around Budapest and throughout the country so people could come in, sit in the air conditioning lobbies, and then go on about their business. They've also set up multiple misting stations throughout Budapest and in some of the larger cities. So if people are, you know, going about their business, walking around town, many of the tourists here in Budapest, this is an area where they can go. It's shaded, it's comfortable. We have not had any deaths reported here in Budapest. There have been some reports about some hospitals without air conditioning units, but as far as we are being told right now, some temporary air conditioning units have been moved in to help patients that are in some of these wards. And the coordinated effort by the city has been so far efficient. No major disruptions in the public transport system. Some of the older trams here in Budapest don't have air conditioning units, but what they've done is that they're running alternative routes with newer buses so people can, you know, utilize those instead of going in on the older buses. The subway system does have a lot to wish for right now, because a lot of these systems, a lot of these lines in the subway are not air conditioned. So if you go down there, it could get pretty hot.
2: Well, joining us now, Seth Warren-Rose of the NRF Institute, Dr. Carsten Haustein, Research Associate and Climate Scientist at Leipzig University, and Zerin Osho, former Special Advisor at the UN Environment Programme, also a climate change expert. Dr. Haustein, let me come to you first. Is this directly linked to climate change, the temperatures that we are seeing in parts of Europe?
5: Yes, it absolutely is. It's never caused by climate change alone. It's about the odds for it to happen being so much higher. And you mentioned it, it's between a 10 or a 200 times. So that would have been virtually unprecedented impossible. It is unprecedented in times without climate change, that world that we call like counterfactual. So it's caused by us.
2: And, you know, in simple terms, Seth Warren-Rose, when we say it's caused by us, there are a multitude of factors. But just how far is this likely to go on in Europe? If not this year, are we likely to see a profound climate change continuing to impact Europe for the years ahead? In other words, higher temperatures.
6: Well, let me just jump on what Professor said. He's absolutely right. It is human-caused climate change. Europe and the rest of the globe will see an increase in heat every year. On average, every year will be hotter than the previous year. You can assume that this is the best year you will ever have. Next year will be worse. Certainly the El Nino is going to make it worse. But it is a complicated science, because it is a heat dome, but the heat dome is caused by oceans. Oceans absorb much more heat than the terrestrial land, and that is causing changes in the jet stream, which is causing fluxes in the way in which the jet streams move, and that creates a heat dome, which creates extra pressure, which puts, you know, which adds to the heat. It's a very complicated process, but we are going to see it continue.
2: Zerin Osho, nighttime temperature thresholds, that tends to be a major risk, as I understand it, particularly in cities where there is this urban heat island effect, which plays a significant role. So, in simple terms, what do we mean by an urban heat island effect? And how is that playing out across Europe, in an area where people are not used to temperatures like this?
7: Thank you, Vishnu, for having me. And so urban heat islands are a very important phenomenon that occur and make these situations of heat domes, as my panelists also pointed out, much worse. An urban heat island is essentially a heat trapping infrastructure. And given that Europe

0: was essentially built over years, many millennia, keeping in mind more moderate and cooler temperatures over the years, with climate change outpacing the pace at which we are adapting to newer baselines of higher temperatures. What is happening is the infrastructure, the urban infrastructure across towns and cities in Europe, are not necessarily built to reflect more heat back into the atmosphere, but they're built to absorb more heat. And that is what urban heat island is. In India, we have the same phenomenon. And the urban heat islands happen in India mostly due to the lack of tree cover, for instance. You know, you have so much more cement and you have so much more metal on the road. You have air conditioning being used 24/7. That idea of being able to capture that extra load of heat and energy is the urban heat island. And this is the reason why Europe struggles, because more and more of the infrastructure that has been put over into the European cities over the years is meant to absorb heat rather than deflect it back.
1: Dr. Hauschain, if you take a look at what the focus of the climate agenda in Europe or the West has been, it's always focused on reducing emissions, working towards net zero targets. And that's important and critical, absolutely. But the ongoing heat stress seems to show that there is a need for adaptation, right? It's just not, you know, working through net zero targets. It's also adapting. What lessons can Europe actually get from countries which have adapted? For example, countries like India, where we have no choice. We've been living through this for our entire lives.
2: Yeah, no, it's what every expert has been saying for decades. It's mitigation and adaptation. And adaptation is even more required the longer we don't mitigate. Not mitigating makes adaptation even more expensive. And this is what we are seeing right now. We are just ignorantly continuing business as usual. Nothing is really happening until it happens. And then we see things fail. We see people die. And what you said in the trailer, it's not thousands. We will see it's tens of thousands, the way we've seen in 2003. And if we do not address the elephant in the room, that we do have to change the way we are using our cities, not car focused, but human focused, then we are not going to fix that. And that is what I'm pleading the folks in the politics realm to listen to.
1: Mr. Rose, what is the impact on agriculture going to be in Europe as a result of this?
3: Well, certainly we're going to see, that's interesting that you talked about that, because we're also seeing a reduction in the amount of fertilizer available. So next year, we're going to see not only the El Nino, which is going to necessarily dry out the soil in Europe, but I would assume that there's going to be less fertilizer available. So there is I think it's a double whammy we're going to see in Europe and I guess across the world in terms of that. So it's going to be tragic, that's for sure. And, you know, to pile on to what, you know, has already been said, because I think you've, by the way, covered it very well. There is a silver lining in the cloud, and that is that energy efficiency, which could be adopted immediately, is something that all nations should be looking to do. And unfortunately, the United States is one of the leaders in not doing that. You know, U.S. drives the biggest cars and, you know, uses inefficient air conditioners that are not inverter driven. And so there's a number of things that we could do if every system that is already on the shelf, in other words, we don't need to invent anything. If every energy efficient system was available, was used everywhere, we could cut our energy use by 50% globally, but that would obviously cost trillions of dollars, but it's certainly a lot better than war.
1: No, absolutely. Zerrin, the climate change targets, or the temperature targets to prevent, you know, irreversible change potentially was 1.5 degrees. It appears that, you know, I mean, that's not something that's going to be realistically achievable. And correct me if I'm wrong, but even if we do maintain or stick to 1.5 degrees, the change that has already taken place for our global climate to reverse back to what it was would take years. It's not a switch on, switch off, is it?
0: You're absolutely right, Vishnu. And in fact, if I could come in and correct a point that you made, the 1.5 degree and 2 degrees centigrade within the Paris Agreement, as we all know it, is a political consensus. That is what the countries agreed to. But science does not work based on political consensus. Between where we are at 1.1 and 1.5 degree, which is ambition, right, it is all seek to achieve 1.5, but the actual legal target is 2. Even between the journey of 1 and 1.5, you have 1.1, 1.2, 1.3. And when you, you know, go ahead in this journey, which we are on track to be 3, if the United Nations is to be believed, there is something called as tipping points that get tipped. What I mean by that is there are these irreversible changes that happen, that occur in the atmosphere and the way the Earth as we know it works, which is all interconnected and feedbacks and loops. These are irreversible changes that occur at different points with temperature increasing. So even between 1 and 1.5 degrees, you will tip several critical tipping points. One of them is the jet stream, particularly in the Arctic. You know, because we're talking about the European heat waves, one very important phenomenon within the other larger, broader phenomena that impact European heat waves is the jet stream from the Arctic. Yep. The Arctic warms 4 times the global average. So everywhere else, if the temperature is rising X, in the Arctic, it is 4 times that. So 4X. And with that jet stream breaking down, the heat dome frequency that we're talking about increases for Europe. India is going to be protected because we have the monsoon to cool it, as long as, you know, monsoons also break down, which is also a part of how jet streams break down. But jet stream amplification, particularly from the Arctic, is going to be one critical tipping point that breaks between now, from now to 1.5 or 2 degrees centigrade. So these climate targets hold no good if the ultimate goal was to protect the planet as we know it. And even the political consensus talks about 1.5 and 2 degrees centigrade. It does not matter because the Earth is not responding to those temperature targets. So there is genuinely a need for the world to come together and take stock of the reality of the way we are headed.
1: Dr. Hauschtein, very briefly, are extreme weather events, many of which we've seen in the subcontinent over the last 4 or 5 years, is that inevitable in Europe as well?
2: It is inevitable. It's always a matter of when and not if. We do not know for sure it's going to be next year, even though El Nino is obviously amplifying global temperature. There isn't a great deal of impact here in Europe, but it could be the next hot heat wave. And in fact, the summers that tend to produce these kind of heat domes, they not just do it once. So it might as well happen late July again. And what we've seen now is a month before peak temperature. So we could see another 2 degrees added on top of what we've seen already, if it was to happen in 3-4 weeks from now. And climate change, with every degree of centigrade, as Sarin just mentioned, makes it worse. It matters so much that we really try and fight as hard as we can to keep every little tenth of a degree mitigated as quickly as we can.
1: Well, Dr. Hauschtein, Sarin Osho, and all of you actually watching this program, it is time to understand and realize that what we are looking at is a real crisis around the world. Mr. Rose, thank you as well for being with us. We are out of time on Left, Right, and Center. For the moment, from all of us here, a sobering reminder of how climate change is not just something that is an academic discussion. It's very real. It's upon us, not just here in India or the subcontinent, but indeed around the world.

0: where the software engineer with a big idea meets the smart market analyst, meets the cool UI UX designer, meets the gifted content writer, meets the talented photographer to create the big dream. The world comes together at Sharda University. So where are you?
1: थोड़े में ज्यादा स्वाद, यही तो है इसकी खास बात।
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0: Where the software engineer meets the gifted content writer, meets the cool UI UX designer, meets the talented photographer to create the big dream. The world comes together at Sharda University. So where are you?
10: From the newsroom to the studio, to the thick of political action.
11: Now watching NDTV 24/7. The hope is that beyond this election, this will be one of the major issues. With multiple challengers in the fray, the TMC also has done a bit of DJing. Remember, this is also a district that has been plagued by communal violence. Come to some of the sabhas that the BJP is also organizing, especially in the villages of West Bengal.
10: When stories have impact,
12: Padmatar Joshi, managing editor and prime time anchor.
10: The news has influence. The buck stops here with Padmaja Joshi.
11: Your work is being watched by people. You think that you're making an impact in this time. I think that's really a huge validation, very rewarding. And I'm pretty certain that Team NDTV will go from strength to strength.
0: Where the software engineer meets the cool UI UX designer, meets the gifted content writer to create the big dream. The world comes together at Sharda University. So where are you?
10: The front lines of Kargil. The fury of Operation Sindhu.
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15: The news.
16: Ayush. 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Floodlights.
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15: Without a hook, no way. The message is clear. It's 2026. 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
18: We've landed in the beautiful state of Andhra Pradesh, which has no shortage of its own superstars. And that's why it's our pleasure to be joined today on NDTV by Pavan Kalyan, the Deputy Chief Minister of Andhra Pradesh. Good to have you, sir. You were recently denied permission, sir, on Telangana Formation Day.
20: I think somehow they're scared. Otherwise, there is no need for them to deny permission.
18: Is the India bloc, you know, up on its last legs?
20: I had seen in my family, they were very strong supporters of Congress. As long as Indira Gandhiji was, even to an extent Rajiv Gandhiji was there, they could slowly, but the disconnect started because of their policies. I really expected some kind of a greater understanding when this man

0: Mr. Rahul Gandhi, if I go and meet people, that gives me a very entire and greater understanding, greater depth. But I felt after walking from Kanyakumari to Kashmir, and the way he understood, he made, then I said he has become more shallow.
1: You know, it was genuinely a first day, first show kind of perfect political storm for Vijay. What went through your mind when you saw it unfold?
0: I came into politics in 2007, and from then...
1: Two decades.
0: Two decades.
1: Yeah, amazing.
0: And it was a tough journey for me. And sometimes I felt like giving up. Sometimes I feel like, why the hell I was in politics? I wish I could have such kind of smooth journey like Mr. Vijay. In that way, I said, okay, I was envious.
1: Yeah. You have a good relationship with the BJP and especially with Prime Minister Modi.
0: This man is the future of our country. Hmm. And we need it.
2: Five hours to go for all of DKS's dreams to come true. I'm going to try and get more into the crowds. Here are the pictures, Siddaramaiah.
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2: 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You can never predict what's going to happen in Tamil Nadu politics.
6: 21 days in Kashmir. Unfiltered list of things I saw and observed on the ground.
2: Very special ground report from the line of control. There were some children who've lost limbs in the shelling. For a country that has fought so many wars in the mountains and at high altitude.
6: We're standing on the Indian Navy's newest warship.
2: The line of control, Shiv Arur, NDTV.
7: Literally go from the man on the outside looking in, now to the man on the inside looking out.
8: I think that...
9: Hello and welcome. You're watching Newsnight with me, Raisha Sehgal. And our top focus right now remains the Pune murder mystery. The court has now extended C.R. Goyal and Chetan Chaudhary's police custody for a period of 5 more days, saying that there are fresh details, fresh leads which need to be probed. We'll take you through all those key highlights and lots more lined up. But first, the headlines. Probe into Chetan murder intensifies. Chilling details of the murder. Sia and Chetan plotted. From signal to push the victim to deleted digital evidence. The kill plot unravels. 100x surge in wealth. Phone data erased. Fresh details in Ram Temple theft. 8 accused produced through video conferencing. Sources say SBI wanted Ram Temple donation counting staff removed 3 months ago. Flood relief operation in Assam and Arunachal Pradesh. After heavy rainfall, nearly 16,000 people affected by floods in 69 villages. Home Minister Shah shows aid from centre. In an exclusive interview, Army Chief General Upendra Dwivedi speaks on India's evolving security landscape from the gradual normalization of ties with China to the lessons of Operation Sindoor and also the future of technology-driven warfare. Day after strikes halted, Trump announces Qatar meeting. Tehran says nothing planned. Jared Kushner and Steve Witkoff headed to Doha.

All right, our top focus right now, the Ketan Agarwal murder investigation has now entered an extremely important and crucial phase, with investigators now uncovering fresh details about the alleged conspiracy. Well, according to call data records, Sia and Chetan Chaudhary last spoke on the phone exactly 34 minutes before the murder, before Ketan was pushed off the cliff. Now, during this last call, Sia provided Chetan with the final signal regarding Ketan's exact location. Also, both accused deleted nearly 3 months of chat backups and voice notes from their phones immediately after committing the crime. Police sources now claim that Sia Goyal and Chetan Chaudhary travelled together to Udaipur even before Sia's engagement to Ketan. And they're of course now probing allegations that nearly 1 crore rupees were taken from Ketan in the name of wedding preparations, which were transferred to Chetan. Now, in the latest development, what we're also learning is that both the accused Sia and Chetan have now been sent

0: before Ketan was pushed off the cliff. Other aspect is also crime scene recreation, which the police officials also want to do. And they also want to probe deleted chats and data records. So all these materials, digital evidence, will also be collected and will be probed further. Another angle is if there was an involvement of any third party or not. And of course, lastly, search for Ketan's passport. Remember, Sia had burnt Ketan's passport before their pre-wedding Bali trip. And that is also another aspect which the police officials will be searching. So many loose ends in this investigation. And that's why the court has extended the police custody. I want to go to my colleague Saurabh Gupta, who's been tracking this story very closely. Saurabh, like we were talking earlier, there are various loose ends in this investigation, and now the custody extended till July 3rd, various aspects to be searched, from the missing passport to rupees 1 crore being given, and also the digital evidence, Saurabh.
1: That's right, Rahesha. The things you mentioned would take time to corroborate and be supported by hard evidence that stands the scrutiny of the law when this case goes to trial. And therefore, the police would need to build a foolproof case to ensure that the culprits behind this horrific murder are punished. And, of course, the police have a case that stands the scrutiny of law. Now, that is something that obviously the police are looking at, which is why they will take more time. Because a lot of this is digital evidence. It has to be certified. It has to be presented in a manner that it, again, is accepted by the court. Then also the money trail, etc. All of that has to be examined. Evidence has to be collected and then produced in a court. So it's a time-consuming process, which is why the police have sought this extension of custody, which they've received. And they will use that time to perhaps make sure that the evidence they're collecting is foolproof and accepted by the court.
0: Absolutely, Saurabh, and we'll of course be tracking the story very closely and seeing if there are new details which emerge. But thanks very much for sharing your insights here with us. Staying on with the story now, the investigation into the Ketan Agarwal murder case has now uncovered what police believe is a chilling digital trail. Investigators claim that the accused researched murder methods on Google and YouTube before allegedly executing the plan at Lohagarh Fort. Police now say the victim's fiancé, Sia Goyal, knew in advance the exact location where Ketan was allegedly to be pushed. Our next report telling you more.
2: An extensive internet search, secret gestures, and a premeditated plot to kill. The Ketan Agarwal murder investigation has revealed stunning details. Police claim the accused extensively searched Google and YouTube for different methods of murder before allegedly finalizing a plan to push Ketan off Lohagarh Fort. Investigators say the online searches included questions about whether a fall from a height would be fatal and which method of murder would carry the least risk of detection. Police believe these searches were part of the alleged planning leading up to the crime. According to investigators, Sia Goyal held a meeting before the incident. It was during this meeting, police claim, that Sia was allegedly told about the exact location at Lohagarh Fort where Ketan would be taken. Police allege Sia knew precisely where she had to stand and from which direction Ketan would approach before allegedly pushing Ketan into the valley. Investigators believe this points to prior planning rather than a spontaneous act. At the time of the crime, a secret gesture was also agreed upon between Sia and Ketan to push Ketan into the deep ravine. Sources say that Sia was to sit down in front of Ketan, either to drink water or to tie her shoelaces, which was Ketan's final signal to push Ketan. The deliberate reason behind Sia's sit-down gesture was to prevent Ketan from grabbing her to save himself while falling. Digital forensic experts are now examining the mobile phone seized from the accused. Police are attempting to recover Google and YouTube search histories, deleted chats, and any messages that may refer to the alleged murder plan or the specific location at Lohagarh Fort. With Sujata Dwivedi, NDTV Bureau Report.
0: Well, a sensational new twist has now emerged in the Ketan Agarwal murder investigation. The driver who ferried Ketan, his fiancée Sia Goyal and their families to Mumbai airport for a planned pre-wedding shoot in Bali has now made some crucial, startling claims that investigators are examining. The driver alleges Sia appeared reluctant to travel, argued with her brother during the journey and later returned alone to the parked vehicle at a food court before rejoining the group. Soon after reaching the airport, Ketan discovered his passport was missing, forcing the cancellation of the Bali trip. Here's a report on the trip that never actually happened.
3: A new twist in the sensational Ketan Agarwal murder case. The driver who took Ketan, his fiancée Sia Goyal and their families to Mumbai airport for a planned Bali pre-wedding shoot has made explosive claims. Driver Vaibhav Jadhav claims Sia appeared unwilling to travel and that her brother Sahil held her hand and forced her into the vehicle after they left Pune. According to the driver, Sia and Sahil argued during the drive from Pune to Ravet. Later, Ketan Agarwal and members of his family joined the journey before the group continued towards Mumbai airport for their Bali-bound pre-wedding shoot. The driver says the group stopped at a food court for tea and snacks during the journey. It was here, he claims, that Sia returned alone to the parked vehicle, saying she had forgotten something. He alleges she removed certain belongings from the car and put them into her pocket before rejoining the others. After dropping the family at Mumbai airport, the driver says he received a call from Ketan informing him that his passport was missing. The passport was never recovered. Without the document, Ketan was unable to board the flight and the Bali pre-wedding shoot was cancelled. Ketan's father had also alleged sabotage.
4: जब उन किसी का पासपोर्ट गुम हो गया था वो बाली जाने वाले थे एक प्री वेडिंग शूट के लिए तब भी कोई शक नहीं हुआ सर कि कुछ तो गड़बड़ है इसमें
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3: ही क्लेम्स ऑल पासपोर्ट्स फॉरेन करेंसी Credit cards and important documents had been kept together in a single pouch inside the car. According to him, everyone received their passports at the airport except Ketan. He says Sia had returned alone to the car at the food court after claiming she had forgotten her mobile phone. Police now say their investigation suggests Sia deliberately mislaid Ketan's passport during the journey, derailing the Bali trip. The missing passport, a cancelled Bali trip and the driver's latest claims have become crucial pieces in an investigation that continues to unravel. With Sujata Dwivedi in Pune, Bureau Report, NDTV.
0: Well, shifting our focus now, outgoing Army Chief General Upendra Dwivedi has reaffirmed India's uncompromising stance against terrorism, asserting that there perhaps can be no distinction between terrorists and those who sponsor or enable them. Stressing a zero tolerance policy, he warned that every act of terror would invite a firm and calibrated response. The Army Chief also outlined the military's modernization roadmap, saying that drones will be integrated into a networked multi-domain combat ecosystem rather than treated as a standalone assets. Apart from that, he also underscored the importance of retaining trained personnel in critical technology domains such as air defense, drones and counter-UAS capabilities to enhance the Army's combat effectiveness. And well, my colleague Aditya Rajkaul, who took that exclusive interview with the outgoing Army Chief, has sent us this report.
6: Well, certainly it's the biggest interview here on NDTV of the Indian Army Chief, the Chief of the Army Staff, General Upendra Dwivedi. Of course, he's retiring tomorrow and we'll have a new Army Chief, but his perspective is very important in the context of Operation Sindoor that happened last year. And he was the man of action leading the charge against Pakistan during Operation Sindoor. Now, in this interview that goes on to 11 questions, he has spoken in detail about Operation Sindoor, how it happened, what was the lessons and the message message that India gave to Pakistan, the strong military response that the four-day war that had taken place. Just a few things that I want to highlight here. General Upendra Dwivedi, the army chief, has said Operation Sindoor must be seen as a clear demonstration of India's resolve, capability and restraint. It was a calibrated military response to terrorism executed with precision and purpose. The message was unambiguous. Any act of terrorism will invite a decisive response, and there will be no distinction between terrorists and those who sponsor or enable them. The strategic outcome was that India established a new normal in its response to terrorism. Remember, Prime Minister Narendra Modi has been speaking about this also, Rahesha, the new normal that has been set by the Indian military and India as a whole. The operation demonstrated that national will, credible intelligence, precision targeting, joint planning and calibrated escalation control can come together to deliver decisive effects without crossing the threshold into uncontrolled conflict. It also showed that nuclear rhetoric cannot be used as a shield for terrorism. Now, apart from Operation Sindoor, he has gone into details of the kind of ammunition that was used, the ammunition now that is being used. He has spoken about the drone warfare that is the new headache, but a challenge that India has accepted and is now being imbibed by the Indian Army and the military. He's also spoken about the violence and the rebellion in Pakistan-occupied Kashmir and reaffirmed how Pakistan-occupied Kashmir is an integral part of India. He has spoken about the threat from China and the deployments that are taking place in Ladakh and the situation at the line of actual control, where a military and a diplomatic dialogue continues with China. And of course, General Dwivedi speaking about institutionalizing lessons through training, wargaming, capability development and doctrinal refinement, multi-domain operational and counter UAS electronic warfare, cyber electromagnetic activities and information warfare and data-centric command systems as well.
0: In other news, the group stage of 2026 FIFA World Cup is in the books. 48 teams, 72 matches and a record 215 goals. But while the North American crowds are shattering attendance records, we are talking 4.6 million fans. The story on the pitch is a tale of two continents. One is rewriting history, the other is wondering what went wrong. FIFA expanded the field to give Asia more seats at the table, increasing their quota to 8.5 slots. That sent a record 9 nations to North America. But 7 of them are already headed to the airport. Only Japan and Australia survived. That is a collective record of 3 wins in 27 matches. Even the big powers like Iran and South Korea could not find a way out. Take a look.
7: This was going to be Son Heung-min's last dance. He started the final match against South Africa on the bench and watched his team fall 1-0. South Korea could not overcome the African jinx. They have now lost or drawn 4 of their last 5 World Cup matches against CAF opponents. The math here is brutal. Senegal, Iran and South Korea all finished with 3 points. Senegal moved on because they hung 5 goals on Iraq to finish with a +2 goal difference. And Iran, after 3 draws, 0 goal difference and they were out. While Asia moved south, Africa went north. 9 out of 10 CAF teams advanced to the round of 32. That is a staggering 90% success rate. It's a tactical shift. 6 of those 10 teams are led by African-born coaches. Emer Sefe taking Ivory Coast from the brink to the knockouts and Sebastien Desabre ending a 52-year drought for DR Congo. Senegal became the first African team to score 5 in a match. And Morocco is still playing with their 2022 semi-final fire. A lot to fix for the AFC. Japan take on Brazil tonight while Australia gets Egypt. For the rest, it's a long flight home. Japan are considered as underdogs in this round of 32 clash. Hence, the coach just focused on the ambition of the team.
8: So, this is a very Brazil and Japan. ごくごく当たり前のことかなと思っています。で我々もワールドカップでチャンピオンを目指すということで、今レベルアップをしてますし、実際ワールドカップにも挑んでます。そういうとここでいっぱい笑われる方もいらっしゃると、いらっしゃるかと。
7: Japan's ambitions will be backed by the support of 4.86 billion people of the continent. Their entry into the round of 16 is just the spark Asian football needs for now. Rika Roy for NDTV.
0: On that one, we slip into a very short break. I'm right back. 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
7: सरसों से
8: सरसों। From the newsroom to the studio to the thick of political action.
9: Now watching NDTV 24/7. The hope is that beyond this election, this will be one of the major issues. With multiple challengers in the fray, the TMC also has done a bit of DJing. Remember, this is also a district that has been plagued by communal violence. Come to some of the sabhas that the BJP is also organizing, especially in the villages of West Bengal.
8: When stories have impact.
10: Padmatar Joshi, managing editor and prime time anchor.
8: Then news has influence. The buck stops here with Padmaja Joshi.
9: Your work is being watched by people. 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
8: The front lines of Kargil. The fury of Operation Sindhu.
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15: Ayush, since when do we do scripts? 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
18: We've landed in the beautiful state of Andhra Pradesh, which has no shortage of its own superstars. And that's why it's our pleasure to be joined today on NDTV by Pawan Kalyan, the Deputy Chief Minister of Andhra Pradesh. Good to have you, sir. You were recently denied permission, sir, on Telangana Formation Day.
19: I think somehow they're scared. Otherwise, there is no need for them to deny permission.
18: Is the India bloc, you know, up on its last legs?
19: I had seen in my family, they were very strong supporters of Congress. As long as Indira Gandhiji was, even to an extent Rajiv Gandhiji was there, they could. So slowly, but the disconnect started because of their policies. I really expected some kind of a greater understanding when this man, Mr. Rahul Gandhi, if I go and meet people, that gives me a very entire greater understanding, greater depth. But I felt after walking from Kanyakumari to Kashmir, and the way he understood him, then I said he has become more shallow.
18: You know, it was genuinely a first day, first show kind of
0: perfect political storm for Vijay. What went through your mind when you saw it unfold?
19: I came into politics in 2007. And from then... Two decades.
0: Yeah, amazing.
19: And it was a tough journey for me.
7: Hello and welcome. You're watching NDTV 24/7 with me, Tanisha Awasthi. Lots of stories that have made it to the agenda today. We'll get you that in detail and a lot more. But first, as always, the headlines. Probe into Ketan murder intensifies. Chilling details of murder that Sia and Chetan plotted have now come out. From signal to push the victim to deleted digital evidence, the kill plot unravels. 100 times more surge in wealth, phone data erased. Fresh details have now come out as well in the Ram Temple theft case, where 8 accused have been produced via video conferencing. Sources say that the SBI wanted Ram Temple donation counting staff removed 3 months ago. Flood relief operations in Assam and Arunachal Pradesh after heavy rainfall. Nearly 16,000 people affected by floods in 69 villages. Home Minister Amit Shah assures aid from the centre. In an exclusive interview, Army Chief General Upendra Dwivedi speaks on India's evolving security landscape from the gradual normalisation of ties with China to the lessons of Operation Sindoor and the future of technology-driven warfare. Day after strikes have been halted, Trump announces Qatar meeting. Tehran says nothing has been planned yet. Kushner and Steve Witkoff have now been headed to Doha. We're starting this edition with the top developments that's coming in the Ketan Agarwal murder investigation, which has entered a very crucial phase with investigators uncovering fresh details about the alleged conspiracy. According to call data records, Sia and Chetan, the two accused, last spoke on the phone exactly 34 minutes before the murder. Now, during this last call, Sia provided Chetan with the final signal regarding Ketan's exact location. Also, both the accused then deleted nearly 3 months of chat backups and voice notes as well from their respective phones immediately after committing the crime. The police sources have now told NDTV and claimed, in fact, that Sia Goyal and Chetan Chaudhary travelled together to Udaipur even before Sia's engagement. They are also now probing allegations that nearly 1 crore rupees had been taken from Ketan, the victim in the case, in the name of wedding preparations by Sia and was transferred to her partner Chetan. Now, in the latest development, we also learned that both the accused Sia and Chetan have been sent to police custody till July 3rd. Here are reactions coming in from the lawyers of both the sides.
12: केतन अग्रवाल मौत मामले में आरोपी नंबर दो यानी चेतन चौधरी को एडवोकेट शाह ने रिप्रेजेंट कर रहे हैं. आज पुलिस कस्टडी खत्म हुई है और उन्हें कितने दिन की कस्टडी दी गई है और ये पूरा मामले आज में क्या डिस्कशन हुआ?
13: 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इन्वेस्टिगेशन. So they were the prosecution was not able

0: that Sia was allegedly told about the exact location at Lohgarh Fort where Ketan would be taken. Police alleged Sia knew precisely where she had to stand and from which direction Ketan would approach before allegedly pushing Ketan into the valley. Investigators believe this points to prior planning rather than a spontaneous act. At the time of the crime, a secret gesture was also agreed upon between Sia and Ketan to push Ketan into the deep ravine. Sources say that Sia was to sit down in front of Ketan, either to drink water or to tie her shoelaces, which was Chetan's final signal to push Ketan. The deliberate reason behind Sia's sit-down gesture was to prevent Ketan from grabbing her to save himself while falling. Digital forensic experts are now examining the mobile phone seized from the accused. Police are attempting to recover Google and YouTube search histories, deleted chats, and any messages that may refer to the alleged murder plan or the specific location at Lohgarh Fort. With Sujata Dwivedi, NDTV Bureau Report.
1: A sensational new twist has now emerged in the Ketan Agarwal murder investigation. The driver who ferried Ketan and his fiancée Sia Goyal and their families to the Mumbai airport for a planned pre-wedding shoot in Bali has now made crucial claims that investigators are now examining. The driver alleges that Sia appeared reluctant to travel. She argued with her brother during the journey and then later returned alone to the parked vehicle at a food court before rejoining the group. Soon after reaching the airport, Ketan discovered that his passport was missing, forcing the cancellation of the Bali trip. Here's a report on the trip that never actually happened.
2: A new twist in the sensational Ketan Agarwal murder case. The driver who took Ketan, his fiancée Sia Goyal, and their families to Mumbai airport for a planned Bali pre-wedding shoot has made explosive claims. Driver Vaibhav Jadhav claims Sia appeared unwilling to travel and that her brother Sahil held her hand and forced her into the vehicle after they left Pune. According to the driver, Sia and Sahil argued during the drive from Pune to Ravet. Later, Ketan Agarwal and members of his family joined the journey before the group continued towards Mumbai airport for their Bali-bound pre-wedding shoot. The driver says the group stopped at a food court for tea and snacks during the journey. It was here, he claims, that Sia returned alone to the parked vehicle, saying she had forgotten something. He alleges she removed certain belongings from the car and put them into her pocket before rejoining the others. After dropping the family at Mumbai airport, the driver says he received a call from Ketan informing him that his passport was missing. The passport was never recovered. Without the document, Ketan was unable to board the flight and the Bali pre-wedding shoot was cancelled. Ketan's father had also alleged sabotage.
3: जब उन किसी का पासपोर्ट गुम हो गया था वो बाली जाने वाले थे एक प्री वेडिंग शूट के लिए तब भी कोई शक नहीं हुआ सर कि कुछ तो गड़बड़ है इसमें
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2: He claims all passports, foreign currency, credit cards and important documents had been kept together in a single pouch inside the car. According to him, everyone received their passports at the airport except Ketan. He says Sia had returned alone to the car at the food court after claiming she had forgotten her mobile phone. Police now say their investigation suggests Sia deliberately mislaid Ketan's passport during the journey, derailing the Bali trip. The missing passport, a cancelled Bali trip, and the driver's latest claims have become crucial pieces in an investigation that continues to unravel. With Sujata Dwivedi in Pune, Bureau Report, NDTV.
1: Moving on to some other important stories that we're tracking on this edition, and this is about the ongoing probe into the Ram Temple donation theft. It has intensified now. Supreme Court will hear the matter after July 13th. As per sources, bank raised an alarm about

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8: 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Unfiltered list of things I saw and observed on the ground.
9: Very special ground report from the line of control. There were some children who've lost limbs in the shelling.
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12: Literally go from the man on the outside looking in, now to the man on the inside looking out.
13: I think that was one of my biggest drivers to become an astronaut.
12: Iron Man, Kokoro, how does that prepare the body for something with no finish line?
13: I would say it prepares the mind more than it prepares the body. I live right next to NDTV in Greater Kailash in New Delhi.
12: What would the young man in India say if he could see you right now?
13: I'll be up there soon with you.
14: When others are warming up, I'm raring to go. 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
2: Welcome back. Thank you for staying with TV. And in, now in New York, making headlines in down south. Row over Minister D. Sharad Kumar's video. It has resurfaced. It is a viral video and it has escalated. It is a full-blown political storm in the state of Tamil Nadu. This with DMK students' wing taking out on the streets demanding his resignation, that is the resignation of the TVK minister, and even his arrest. Even as police has detained protesters, the anger is still mounting. The TVK is brazening it out. No action has been taken yet on the minister who has been seen with that white powder substance. There has been no inquiry that has been ordered so far by the TVK. This is probably the TVK saying nobody else matters in the TVK, only the Chief Minister, Chief Minister Vijay does. At the same time, the AIADMK's troubles have deepened with another MLA quitting the party amid speculation of switching to the ruling TVK. Against this backdrop, now the TVK will hold a crucial meeting with its alliance partners, and this is going to be held on Wednesday, that is just 2 days from now. This is the move that is expected to formally shape the ruling coalition of the TVK, of the state government in Tamil Nadu, with the opposition under pressure and the ruling alliance consolidating. Is Tamil Nadu witnessing a decisive political realignment ahead of the next electoral battle? That's the key question that we are asking. Before we take you through other stories, let's have a quick look at the reactions that we are getting in as far as the drug row in the state of Tamil Nadu is concerned.
17: I think they condemned this because the video, they said video maybe 2 years back, but the actions of the present minister was not right actually. So it was seen as if he was using a drug. So we wanted, immediately an investigation on that because chief minister should have by this time ordered for a police inquiry, and if found guilty, he should have been removed by this time. But nothing has happened after that, and I don't know

0: our chief minister is keeping quiet.
1: Question is, why the TVK government is shy of an investigation? A complaint has already been launched. Why they are afraid? So what? See, the chief minister came to power, stormed to power, alleging that there was rampant drug abuse in the state of Tamil Nadu, and due to which the law and order situation became worsened when there is a doubt, when there is a cloud of suspicion about his own minister. It is only good, it is only ethical, it is only moral that the chief minister orders an investigation, find out the truth, and let the people of Tamil Nadu know.
2: And in other stories that are making headlines in the state of Tamil Nadu, well, the political heat is rising sharply in the state of Tamil Nadu as N.K. Stalin has hinted at the possibility of early elections, saying that the state may head for polls, and this is going to be ahead of within actually the next 3 to 6 months. He has also questioned the stability of the current government, claiming it is not a strong majority and continues to depend heavily on allies to remain in power. Stalin further alleged that law and order has deteriorated under the present dispensation and has urged the party cadres to remain fully prepared for any political development. In a parallel development, what we are witnessing is that Vijay is set to hold a key meeting with the allies, adding further momentum to the evolving political equations in the state of Tamil Nadu. Meanwhile, reacting to the charges, it is CTR Nirmal Kumar who said that the government enjoys a strong public support and alleged that Stalin is focusing more on family interest rather than governance issues. Here are some political reactions that we're getting in on that story. Let's listen in.
3: எல்லாரும் முன்னே தயாராகிட்டாங்க. திமுக அதிமுக எல்லாரும் ரெண்டு பேரும் கட்சி இணைச்சாலும் ஆச்சரியம் இல்ல. திமுக அதிமுக இணைச்சாலும் ஆச்சரியம் இல்ல. மொத்தமா சேர்ந்து திமுகவும் அதிமுக மொத்தமா பிஜேபி கூட 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
2: has hit Europe. Europe is battling a record-breaking heat wave with France, UK, Spain, Germany and other shattering June temperatures records weeks before the usual summer peak. Now, in a post on X, the WHO chief has said that more than 1,300 deaths have been recorded since June 21st that had been linked to high temperature, further warning that climate change was possible and responsible for the extreme weather, and that Europe was warning twice the global average. France's National Health Ministry has said that there had been around 1,000 more deaths than expected in the country since Wednesday. According to the health officials, most of the fatalities involved older people. Since June 20th, Europe have been experiencing an intense heat wave that has caused museums and schools to shut early. As the heat wave moves on to the Eastern Europe, France's weather agency has said that extreme weather conditions had diminished in most parts of the country, but some parts in the northeast remained under a heat wave advisory. And that's all that we could pack in this edition. Thank you for watching. Good night and goodbye.

0: I am the change. It doesn't start with a grand speech or a distant policy. It starts right here in my dozens. In the simple act of washing my hands. In the choice to keep my family healthy. In the hygiene habits I refuse to compromise on. I am the change from my doorstep to the streets. From my city to the soul of our country. We aren't just dreaming of Viksit Bharat 2047. We are creating it. One clean hand at a time. I don't wait for change to arrive. I am the change. NDTV Dettol Banega Swasth India. India's health, a global voice.
1: It is happening now. New tomorrows, new challenges. And all of it needs energy to work. Not afraid to imagine big. Because when energy stops taking, when it just gives,

0: Hello and welcome. You're watching NTV 24/7 with me, Tanisha Awasthi. Lots of stories that have made it to the agenda today. We'll get you that in detail and a lot more. But first, as always, the headlines. Probe into Kethan murder intensifies. Chilling details of murder that Sia and Chetan plotted have now come out. From signal to push the victim to deleted digital evidence, the kill plot unravels. 100 times more surge in wealth, phone data erased. Fresh details have now come out as well in the Ram Temple theft case, where 8 accused have been produced via video conferencing. Sources say the SPI wanted Ram Temple donation counting staff removed 3 months ago. Flood relief operations in Assam and Arunachal Pradesh after heavy rainfall. Nearly 16,000 people affected by floods in 69 villages. Home Minister Amit Shah assures aid from the centre. In an exclusive interview, Army Chief General Upendra Dwivedi speaks on India's evolving security landscape from the gradual normalization of ties with China to the lessons of Operation Sindoor and the future of technology-driven warfare. Day after strikes have been halted, Trump announces Qatar meeting. Tehran says nothing has been planned yet. Kushner and Steve Witkoff have now been headed to Doha. Starting this edition with the top developments that's coming in the Kethan Agarwal murder investigation, which has entered a very crucial phase with investigators uncovering fresh details about the alleged conspiracy. According to call data records, Sia and Chetan, the two accused, last spoke on the phone exactly 34 minutes before the murder. Now, during this last call, Sia provided Chetan with the final signal regarding Kethan's exact location. Also, both the accused then deleted nearly 3 months of chat backups and voice notes as well from their respective phones immediately after committing the crime. The police sources have now told NDTV and claimed, in fact, that Sia Goyal and Chetan Chaudhary travelled together to Udaipur even before Sia's engagement. They are also now probing allegations that nearly 1 crore rupees had been taken from Kethan, the victim in the case, in the name of wedding preparations by Sia and was transferred to her partner Chetan. Now, in the latest development, we also learned that both the accused, Sia and Chetan, have been sent to police custody till July 3rd. Here are reactions coming in from the lawyers of both the sides.
1: Kethan Agarwal maut mamle mein aaropi number 2 yani Chetan Chaudhary ko advocate Shah ne represent kar rahe hain. 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

0: from the heart of the newsroom to the core of the stories shaping your world. 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
1: Welcome back. Thank you for staying with NDTV. And in, now in news that's making headlines in down south, the row over Minister D. Sharad Kumar's video. It has resurfaced. It is a viral video and it has escalated into a full-blown political storm in the state of Tamil Nadu. This with the DMK students wing taking out on the streets demanding his resignation, that is the resignation of the TVK minister, and even his arrest. Even as police has detained protesters, the anger is still mounting. The TVK is brazening it out. No action has been taken yet on the minister who has been seen with that white powder substance. There has been no inquiry that has been ordered so far by the TVK. This is probably the TVK saying nobody else matters in the TVK, only the Chief Minister, Chief Minister Vijay does. At the same time, the AIADMK's troubles have deepened with another MLA quitting the party amid speculation of switching to the ruling TVK. Against this backdrop now the TVK will hold a crucial meeting with its alliance partners, and this is going to be held on Wednesday, that is just 2 days from now. This is the move that is expected to formally shape the ruling coalition of the TVK, of the state government in Tamil Nadu, with the opposition under pressure and the ruling alliance consolidating. Is Tamil Nadu witnessing a decisive political realignment ahead of the next electoral battle? That's the key question that we are asking. Before we take you through other stories, let's have a quick look at the reactions that we are getting in as far as the drug row in the state of Tamil Nadu is concerned.
2: They have already condemned this because the video, they said video may be 2 years back, but the actions of the present minister was not right actually. So it was seen as if he was using a drug. So we wanted, immediately we wanted an investigation on that, because the chief minister should have by this time ordered for a police inquiry. And if found guilty, he should have been removed by this time. But nothing has happened after that. And I don't know how a chief minister is keeping quiet.
3: Question is, why the TVK government is shy of an investigation? A complaint has already been launched. Why they are afraid? So what? See, the chief minister came to power, stormed to power, alleging that there was rampant drug abuse in the state of Tamil Nadu, and due to which the law and order situation became worsened. When there is a doubt, when there is a cloud of suspicion about his own minister, it is only good, it is only ethical, it is only moral that the chief minister orders an investigation, find out the truth, and let the people of Tamil Nadu know.
1: And in other stories that are making headlines in the state of Tamil Nadu, well, the political heat is rising sharply in the state of Tamil Nadu, as M.K. Stalin has hinted at the possibility of early elections, saying that the state may head for polls, and this is going to be ahead of within actually the next 3 to 6 months. He has also questioned the stability of the current government, claiming it is not a strong majority and continues to depend heavily on allies to remain in the power. Stalin further alleged that law and order has deteriorated under the present dispensation and has urged the party cadres to remain fully prepared for any political development. In a parallel development, what we are witnessing is that Vijay is set to hold a key meeting with the allies, adding further momentum to the evolving political equations in the state of Tamil Nadu. Meanwhile, reacting to the charges, it is CTR Nirmal Kumar who said that the government enjoys a strong public support and alleged that Stalin is focusing more on family interest rather than governance issues. Here are some political reactions that we're getting in on that story. Let's listen in.
4: யாரு வேணாலும் எப்படி வேணாலும் போடலாங்க. நாங்க தான் சொல்லிட்டோமே, எல்லாரும் ஒன்றுமே தயாராகிட்டு இருக்காங்க. திமுக அதிமுக எல்லாரும் ரெண்டு பேரும் கட்சி இணைச்சாலும் ஆச்சரியம் இல்லை. திமுகவும் அதிமுக 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
1: And finally, let's talk about the heat wave that has hit Europe. Europe is battling a record-breaking heat wave with France, UK, Spain, Germany and other shattering June temperatures records weeks before the usual summer peak. Now, in a post on X, the WHO chief has said that more than 1,300 deaths had been recorded since June 21st that had been linked to high temperature. Further warning that climate change was possible and responsible for the extreme weather, and that Europe was warning twice the global average. France's National Health Ministry has said that there had been around 1,000 more deaths than expected in the country since Wednesday. According to the health officials, most of the fatalities involved older people. Since June 20th, Europe have been experiencing an intense heat wave that has caused museums and schools to shut early. As the heat wave moves on to the Eastern Europe, France's weather agency has said that extreme weather conditions had diminished in most parts of the country, but some parts in the northeast remained under a heat wave advisory. And that's all that we could pack in this edition. Thank you for watching. Good night and goodbye.

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2: The hope is that beyond this election, this will be one of the major issues.
1: With multiple challengers in the fray, the TMC also has done a bit of rejig.
2: Remember, this is also a district that has been plagued by communal violence. Come to some of the sabhas that the BJP is also organizing, especially in the villages of West Bengal.
0: When stories have impact.
3: Padmasar Joshi, managing editor and primetime anchor.
0: Then news has influence. The buck stops here with Padmaja Joshi.
2: Your work is being watched by people. You think that you're making an impact in this time. I think that's really a huge validation, very rewarding, and I'm pretty certain that Team NDTV will go from strength to strength.
0: The front lines of Kargil, the fury of Operation Sindhu,
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7: The news.

Good evening and welcome. You're on India Matters this Monday night with me, Shiv Arur. Let's get you straight to the top headlines I'm tracking at 9 tonight. Probe into the Ketan murder in Pune has intensified. Chilling details of the alleged crime Sia and Chetan plotted, from signal to push the victim to deleted digital evidence. The kill plot unravels. I have the minutes of the murder that NDTV's crime team has accessed directly from the investigators that you will be hearing about first right here on the show tonight. A 100x surge in wealth, phone data erased. Fresh details in the Ram Temple donation theft case. 8 accused produced via video conferencing. Sources say the State Bank of India wanted Ram Temple donation counting staff removed 3 months ago, but were ignored. Flood relief operations in Assam and Arunachal Pradesh after heavy rainfall. Nearly 16,000 people affected by floods in 69 villages of the Northeast. Home Minister Amit Shah assures aid from the centre. NDTV, the only network reporting from the ground. In an exclusive interview on his last day in uniform, Army Chief General Upendra Dwivedi speaks on India's evolving security landscape, from the gradual normalization of ties with China to the lessons of Operation Sindoor and the future of tech-driven warfare, including drones. Day after strikes halted, Trump announces Qatar meeting. Tehran says nothing planned. Jared Kushner and Steve Witkoff are headed to Doha. Will there be a deal finalized this time? And coming up on the show tonight, the minutes of the murder. 10 days after Ketan Agarwal was pushed from the Lohagarh fort, I am showing you how premeditated the crime actually was. And we've got information that goes beyond speculation to show you what those final minutes were actually like. We've got timestamps that you're about to see. The second big story we have, was it thug life or was it drug life? A viral image of a Vijay minister in Tamil Nadu has become a hot political football. Can this minister survive or is he going to be shown the door? We debate that on the show as well tonight.

0: Viewer, you may be wondering why I'm still leading with the Pune murder of Ketan Agarwal 10 days after the crime happened. The answer is very simple, because with every passing day, this investigation is revealing details that make this case progressively more horrifying and unsettling. What first appeared to be a tragic death has steadily, as you've no doubt noticed, transformed into something far darker. The last 24 hours have taken it entirely to the next level. If what investigators are now saying is true, then this was never just another crime. It was a meticulously planned execution where Sia and Chetan were confident they could hoodwink the entire law and order system. 10 days after Ketan Agarwal plunged nearly 400 feet to his death from the Lohagarh fort near Pune, allegedly pushed by the woman he was about to marry, Sia Goyal, and her boyfriend Chetan, the details emerging from the investigation are becoming more and more chilling, because this does not look like a crime committed in a moment of rage. It was not an argument that spiraled out of control. It was not panic. It was not self-defense. If investigators are correct, this was something much, much colder. A murder allegedly planned with a level of precision that would put career criminals to shame. And this was planned apparently by a 20-year-old woman. Look at what the police say they've uncovered. The alleged use of a two-wheeler instead of a traceable car, leaving behind a mobile phone to defeat location tracking, a pre-decided bodily signal to trigger the final push, even carefully chosen clothes intended to make identification and reconstruction more difficult. Piece by piece over 10 days, investigators say they are looking at a blueprint for what the accused believed would be the perfect murder. The confidence is perhaps the most disturbing part. The apparent belief that every loose end had been tied up, that investigators would accept an accidental fall and simply move on. The dust would settle, the heat would dissipate, that Ketan's death would simply become another tragic trekking mishap. Meanwhile, Sia Goyal's family has offered multiple explanations and defenses, while fresh details are raising uncomfortable questions about whether they knew more than they have admitted, particularly about Sia's willingness to go through with this marriage. Those questions deserve answers, but they do not change the central allegation. If the prosecution's case ultimately stands up in court, then this will not simply be another murder case. It will be remembered as one of the most cold-blooded acts of deception in recent memory. A young man allegedly murdered, lured to his death by the two people he had the least reason to fear. And if the evidence presented by investigators proves true, then Sia Goyal may come to be remembered as one of India's most chilling and soulless killers.
1: An extensive internet search, secret gestures, and a premeditated plot to kill. The Ketan Agarwal murder investigation has revealed stunning details. Police claim the accused extensively searched Google and YouTube for different methods of murder before allegedly finalizing a plan to push Ketan off Lohagarh Fort. Investigators say the online searches included questions about whether a fall from a height would be fatal and which method of murder would carry the least risk of detection. Police believe these searches were part of the alleged planning leading up to the crime. According to investigators, Sia Goyal held a meeting before the incident. It was during this meeting, police claim, that Sia was allegedly told about the exact location at Lohagarh Fort where Ketan would be taken. Police allege Sia knew precisely where she had to stand and from which direction Chetan would approach before allegedly pushing Ketan into the valley. Investigators believe this points to prior planning rather than a spontaneous act. At the time of the crime, a secret gesture was also agreed upon between Sia and Chetan to push Ketan into the deep ravine. Sources say that Sia was to sit down in front of Ketan, either to drink water or to tie her shoelaces, which was Chetan's final signal to push Ketan. The deliberate reason behind Sia's sit-down gesture was to prevent Ketan from grabbing her to save himself while falling. Digital forensic experts are now examining the mobile phone seized from the accused.

0: airport for their planned departure for Bali for a pre-wedding shoot. This driver has now come forward to speak, and he's made some claims which completely add a new dimension to the story. From an alleged argument inside the car to the mystery of Ketan's missing passport that ultimately made the trip not happen. The driver's account is adding a crucial layer to an already disturbing investigation. Take a look.
1: A new twist in the sensational Ketan Agarwal murder case. The driver who took Ketan, his fiancée Sia Goyal, and their families to Mumbai airport for a planned Bali pre-wedding shoot has made explosive claims. Driver Vaibhav Jadhav claims Sia appeared unwilling to travel and that her brother Sahil held her hand and forced her into the vehicle after they left Pune. According to the driver, Sia and Sahil argued during the drive from Pune to Ravet. Later, Ketan Agarwal and members of his family joined the journey before the group continued towards Mumbai airport for their Bali-bound pre-wedding shoot. The driver says the group stopped at a food court for tea and snacks during the journey. It was here, he claims, that Sia returned alone to the parked vehicle, saying she had forgotten something. He alleges she removed certain belongings from the car and put them into her pocket before rejoining the others. After dropping the family at Mumbai airport, the driver says he received a call from Ketan informing him that his passport was missing. The passport was never recovered. Without the document, Ketan was unable to board the flight and the Bali pre-wedding shoot was cancelled. Ketan's father had also alleged sabotage.
0: जब उन किसी का पासपोर्ट गुम हो गया था वो बाली जाने वाले थे एक प्री वेडिंग शूट के लिए तब भी कोई शक नहीं हुआ सर कि कुछ तो गड़बड़ है इसमें
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1: ही क्लेम्स ऑल पासपोर्ट्स फॉरेन करेंसी Credit cards and important documents had been kept together in a single pouch inside the car. According to him, everyone received their passports at the airport except Ketan. He says Sia had returned alone to the car at the food court after claiming she had forgotten her mobile phone. Police now say their investigation suggests Sia deliberately mislaid Ketan's passport during the journey, derailing the Bali trip. The missing passport, a cancelled Bali trip, and the driver's latest claims have become crucial pieces in an investigation that continues to unravel. With Sujata Dwivedi in Pune, Bureau Report, NDTV.
0: And joining me live now is best-selling author, columnist, and perhaps India's most well-regarded chronicler of our times, Shobha Dey. Ms. Dey, welcome. Good to have you once again here on the 9 p.m. show on NDTV. You've been watching all of the details in this very ugly unfolding crime story from Pune. So I don't need to update you on where things stand. My first question to you, Ms. Dey, is why do you think this crime was committed? Why do you think that young man, Ketan, was pushed, allegedly, by Sia, the girl he was engaged to?
3: You know, I am so intrigued by the subtext of this macabre murder, whoever has committed it, and the various narratives. There are so many threads to this narrative that really we need to decode before we jump to conclusions. But mainly I want to figure out the mind of the young. What would make any young person commit the ultimate act of vendetta, revenge, horror, spite, call it what you wish, assuming that it was the young lady and her boyfriend, we need to understand the mindset of these people. I am playing the devil's advocate here because a lot of signals have been clearly missed by their parents, by society at large, by all of us, in fact, who pretend that the young should be conforming to the ideals of and the notions that we had of a structured family, marriage at the right age, or in this case, certainly very premature. She was just a 20-year-old girl. What kind of pressures are we exerting?

0: acting on them, what kind of stress are they coping with non-stop, where their own dreams are being shattered before they can even start their lives? Is it just family that's putting that pressure on them? Is it peer group? What about the access that they have to social media to understand how exactly to go about concealing evidence, to commit such a crime, to allegedly practice, do a dry run, to make 4 attempts? It's not something that was a crime of passion. It is premeditated, meticulously planned. This requires a lot of thinking, a lot of investment of a kind of a diabolical nature. But why are we creating these devils in the first place? Yeah. How come it's suddenly happening that today's young cannot say no to their parents? Surely the answer is not to kill the person that you're engaged to. Surely the right way to go about this would be to say, listen, we need to talk about this or give me time. Is it that tough? I think it is, Shiv. That is the tragedy. She didn't dare say it. She may have been in a relationship with someone else that seems to have been established, because there are records of them, you know, going on holidays together to Udaipur, Jodhpur, etc. The families, both families apparently knew about the relationship she had with Chetan. But for them to conspire and to carry forward a plan of this kind, it really beats the imagination. It beats anything.
1: Precisely that, you know, taking the point that you made forward, Ms. Day, which is that, you know, family pressure, societal pressure is normal. You know, all women, I would say, and all people in general have faced it at some point or the other, some more than others, most certainly. And while I don't wish to sit here in judgment of what kind of pressure others may have faced, it is still unthinkable that someone would choose, you know, murder or see murder as a way out to avoid those pressures or to avoid a situation that you don't want to face. And that puts the onus squarely on Sia.
0: But I'm also looking at it from the other perspective. Apparently, she felt that there was no other option, there was no other way out. Mm. She had thought it through, as only young, immature, rash minds are capable of doing. She had apparently told her boyfriend that they'll have to wait for 3 years before they could get married. In the meantime, I'm told she'd also arranged for 1 crore of her fiancé's money to be handed over on a platter to this person, her boyfriend, and she had explained that away as wedding expenses that she required, and those wedding expenses, 1 crore is not a small amount, had been handed over to her. No questions asked, no due diligence, no one tracking where the girl is going, who is she meeting, what are all those phone calls about. I mean, 2,000 phone calls, so many hours of conversations which the police have accessed now. How could the family be living in such denial?
1: Yes.
0: Fortunately, I think there was a young lady, a sister perhaps, who was alert enough to think that there's something erratic about her behavior. No one else found it erratic. There were some whispers from the bridegroom's family. I believe that the young man did find something a little off about her conduct. But that was probably just explained away as a young girl and jittery nerves and not quite ready to get married.
1: Yes.
0: But it was the right decision. The families knew each other. There was trust involved. The man obviously loved her. He'd spent a lot of money, invested a lot of time in staging those very elaborate proposals. The Bali pre-shoot before the marriage, all of it planned with obviously a man in love. But how? What was her response? How quickly and how efficiently she could get rid of him? Now, this is what I find very worrying, because it is something almost casual.
1: Yeah.
0: It's not seen as a big deal that you could be taking a step that is this drastic, this dramatic, to actually resolve an issue that can be resolved if you have good communication with the people who claim to love you, your family members. So the whole case is a little odd. But just to bring a little political angle into it, I'm also in a way surprised, happily so, that the Chief Minister of Maharashtra has decided to involve himself in a murder case. Does that mean that the family of the dead young man is that well connected to

0: persuade the Chief Minister to step in at this point and also appoint a public prosecutor,
1: Ujjwal
0: a renowned
1: Nikam,
0: one at that, Ujjwal Nikam, so quickly in a record number of days, we have this case being fast-tracked. Why? Is it the only murder that has taken place? While we are talking, there have been brutal attacks in Mumbai on local trains. There have been other murders. But why this one? So we should really think about the implications of that as well.
1: That's a really great point that you make, Ms. Day, because Ujjwal Nikam was on my show on Friday where he revealed, in fact, first here on this show, that Chief Minister Fadnavis had called him and personally requested him to take up the case of, Ketan's family. And I think you raise a very important point about, rich and powerful families. And that is precisely what my next question is about. You know, you've chronicled the elite. You've lived among the elite, Ms. Day. Are families really like this? Are they putting this kind of, non-negotiable pressure on their children as far as marriages and relationships are concerned? I'm not generalizing, but you've seen many of these families up close, ones of influence and affluence and power. Are they like this?
0: Well, affluence and power, these are narcotics, and these are not arranged marriages in the traditional sense of the term, like traditional marriages between two families from a middle-class background, and they're matching, they're tick boxes, certainly, which they will match in terms of education, in terms of lifestyles, whether the family can afford to have a girl from a very affluent family, whether the boy is, he can support his wife. These were basics that families went into. But these are not that. These are alliances. These are strategic alliances, very cold-bloodedly made by the families. And to a large extent, I believe the young girl was not given much of a choice. She was pressurized into saying yes. And the other option, as she has also, I think, mentioned in her somewhere, is that had she decided to run away and elope or decided to break the engagement, it would have brought a lot of disrepute to her family and a loss of face. But a lot of families with this kind of money riding on their reputations, yes, the girl would be under incredible pressure. And she's not the first person. I know of several families, particularly, I don't wish to target a community, but in that specific community, where these kind of alliances for centuries have been going on exactly in the same way, the girl has no agency really over her life. She has no right to express what maybe she wants. She said she was not physically attracted to this young man. That's a very fair thing for a young girl to feel and to express. But it's not socially acceptable. It's not permitted. It's not reason enough for her to call off something that she's not physically attracted to a man she's supposed to spend the rest of her life with. There are also references to him revealing or not revealing that he had a speech impediment, perhaps he was wearing a hair patch. All of it has been tabled now. It seems very cruel, but these are things young people do make a big deal about. It may seem ridiculous to an older generation like mine, that surely these things have to be resolved and sorted out at the time of the rishta. If nothing is said at the time of the rishta, then the consequences can be as awful as they have been in this particular awful, awful and very tragic case where a young man's life has been just snuffed out.
1: You know, while we talk about these pressures that you so eloquently described for us, Ms. Day, the fact that Siya Goyal, at least from the information that the investigators are telling the media about, suggests that this was not a crime of passion. This was not an emotional decision. It was premeditated. It was considered. It was planned down to the detail. Attempts were made to hide digital and other footprints. What does that tell you? That this was not some abrupt knee-jerk sort of reaction in an emotional state. It was a highly considered attempt to pull off what they thought would be a perfect murder.
0: But that again suggests a cold-bloodedness, but also the brashness of youth and the audacity to believe that they were committing the perfect crime when they saw that there was probably no way out. To me, the accomplice, Chetan, sounds more like a money grabber, a kind of person who was going to exploit this girl. Regardless, he already had taken a crore from her. And maybe a lot of the planning, especially the hiding the digital footprints, taking care of every digital conceivable device, taking a scooter and not a car to the scene of the crime to avoid paying toll tax, to avoid being noticed by the police, wearing a hoodie in this heat. It certainly lends itself to believing that this guy had a very cunning mind. And of course, they have talked about going to various websites and getting their tips from that. Mm. The fact that he left his phone, his own phone behind with a shop assistant, he took a lot of trouble to cover their tracks. Plus, they'd got all that coded signaling between them as to when exactly she would push. And I was very astonished by that little detail, that their code name for that was Betnika, or that she would sit down pretending to tie her shoelaces or to sip a drink of water to prevent this man who is going to be pushed from grabbing her, and that the risk of her falling down with him had also been anticipated and taken care of. These are young, extraordinarily criminal minds, but they are not alone. The young think like this. A lot of young people will not express shock. I have seen a lot of confidence being expressed, and not confidence, but a lot of admiration being expressed for the young girl and her boyfriend for planning it so well and blaming the parents and society at large for not getting it, that she didn't want to get this into this marriage, and therefore it's really okay that she got rid of this guy. Now, this kind of callousness is very new to our society. Mm. But get ready for it, because this is not just Gen Z, we have Gen Alpha. Their value systems are very, very dramatically different from the earlier generations. The way they look at life, the way they look at life and death, even that, their own lives included, is with a certain amount of nonchalance and casualness, which we might find extremely disturbing, which it indeed is.
1: No, you're right, because, you know, apart from the outrage, there are a lot of internet memes. There's a degree of humor, like you rightly said. There is even support for Sia out there. But there is a lot of shock and outrage that someone would choose murder despite all of these things. But I think what you're saying is something that needs to be taken very seriously. You said get ready for it, because the youth are seeing things differently. My final question to you, Ms. Dale, like you rightly pointed out, the Chief Minister himself made a call, you know, asking for perhaps India's most well-known litigator and prosecution lawyer, Ujjwal Nikam, to represent the family. This reminds us of something that we already know, that we're dealing with a story that involves very powerful, you know, families of means. Does that in some way convey to us, or are we wrong to assume that because of this, we may never really know the whole story? Because we've got such influential families at play, they've got the resources to not let the whole story come out. Because every day we hear, you know, he said, she said, the family said this. The driver now says that the brother of Sia pushed her into the car and wanted her to go, whereas the family said, we had no idea, she didn't want to get married. There are all these contradictions happening, and we may never know the full truth now.
0: Well, we're going to be hearing lots more, because from what I read just a few minutes ago was the candlelight support the gathering that was organized by her father. But frankly, no one had heard of this family. No one had heard of the father. Mm. It's not that he was the biggest noise even in the builders' lobby in Pune, which itself is a very powerful lobby.
1: Yes.
0: But I haven't read anything from other builders far bigger than this man who have come out in support of him or shown any kind of solidarity, saying one of their own has been hit in this awful way. So maybe there was a personal connection to the Chief Minister and the party that we don't know about. But yes, of course, the narrative can be easily manipulated when such powerful, well-connected people believe that this is a case that requires some amount of management.
1: Yeah.
0: That management can only come from the top, and

0: we'll see as in the days to come just how the narrative shifts. It'll be very obvious from what happens next to connect all the dots, yeah. And I think we'll see that unraveling pretty soon.
1: The days to come indeed, because it is unfolding in real time, each day bringing more details, more layers and more information about this confounding story. Shobha, they always a pleasure. Thank you so much for your time tonight on NDTV. Thank you, ma'am.
0: Thank you. Thank you, Shiv. Thank you.
1: And then there is the psychological aspect. People have been grappling with the question over how someone could do something that they are accused of in this case. How could Sia Goyal push her own fiancé rather than confront her family and say, I don't want to get married to this man? Now, with all the relevant disclaimers, because this is still an investigation that is in motion, we don't know everything that is happening just yet, so we must put it out there that we have to wait until guilt is established. We still must try and understand what those motivations might have been. And who better than two of India's most well-regarded psychologists join me live tonight. Dr. Varkha Cholani is a clinical psychologist and psychotherapist at the Leelavati Hospital in Mumbai. Dr. Jayanti Datta is a criminal psychologist as well. Welcome to both of you. Dr. Cholani, to you first. You know, I've put out all those disclaimers, but from everything that you've seen reported in this case, what strikes you about why Sia Goyal might have done something like this?
2: So there is a common theory which is known as frustration leads to aggression. Of course, I don't necessarily subscribe to that theory, but I do believe that unfortunately it looks like Sia was being pressurized and forced to do something which she possibly didn't want to do, which is marry. Okay. And because of that, she decided that there would be a strategy she and her boyfriend would, you know, plot, scheme and put together to be able to, you know, take care of this meticulous method of unfortunately killing her to-be husband. So I do believe that what happens sometimes is in the desperateness to regain the freedom of choice, which unfortunately lots of Indian parents do not give and do not give specifically to their girl child, I think she decided that the best way to be would be to plot this and hopefully get it out of her way. She also deluded herself to believe that she would not be caught out. That means it would appear very casually as, you know, he tripped and fell off the cliff on a trek, and believe that when she would be interrogated, she would be able to hold her own. What she forgot was that our police investigators are extremely sharp therapists themselves, are psychologists in their own right, and would have sniffed that there would be something amiss. And I think that's where I think her game gave away, because I think that was the only place where she did not inure herself enough emotionally to prepare this kind of questioning that she would have, and obviously Chetan would have been subjected to.
1: Very interesting. Dr. Datta, your reading of why Sia Goyal would do, you know, what she is accused of having done?
3: The first and foremost thing is what I believe these youngsters, number of such cases we have seen Muskan, we have seen Sonam, we have seen a rural woman also, and then you have, you know, this lady coming up. Mind you, all these cases, they are very self-centered, and most of the time you will see if you are lacking in self-worth, I'm talking about Ketan, if you are lacking in self-worth, you have an ego insufficiency, so you have a tendency to hang on to whatever you are getting. I refuse to believe that, you know, this Sia was under family pressure and, you know, she was getting forced to get married. Where is the information hidden? Why this lady could go for selecting the venue to Udaipur with her boyfriend and the money which she got, 1 crore, I'm told. Yes. I gathered it from your channels. This could not have happened without the knowledge of Ketan. Ketan only gave the money, and I refuse to believe that if this girl was going to Udaipur with Chetan and the family didn't know about it, where was the pressure? Where was the reputation? If you were forced to tie the knot and bear all these things, I think, you know, this young lady was very self-centered. You see, all these murders happen when they have another paramour in their pocket. So they have a boyfriend, and she took the money to, I refuse to believe even this, that Ketan, you know, he was so naive that he parted with 1 crore, didn't know. He suspected that she was having an affair with Chetan. And I believe this was, the conversation I was listening to your channels, that, you know, he mentioned about right. it to her parents. Now, the question which I would raise here is, if there was so much of family pressure, if there was so much of a stigma not to say no, why was she allowed to move around freely and go ahead and do whatever she wanted with the boyfriend? She spent time with him, she stayed in a hotel. I refuse to take it that this was the family pressure. Mind you, these young

0: and could not say no. This kind of youngsters are not from that background. No, they have the guts to say no.
1: Yeah.
0: They defy the societal norms. And that's how she was spending money and time with Chetan. And it was a plain, meticulously planned, self-centered kind of a push which she had given. This was a kind of a thing where you cannot say the society, the reputation, I don't think these youngsters even bother about it. I was talking to the counselor of Muskan and he was agreeing with me that, ma'am, I met her yesterday. She has no remorse, no guilt. You see the body language? Sia has no guilt, no remorse. And she was planning. Look at the shamelessness. She is going onto the net and saying, Tum mere ko birthday wale din kyun chhod gaye? She was so confident that she will get away with it. So all these stories prove that they have not a single iota of worry that what society will say, what family will say.
1: No, you're right. You're right, Dr. Datta. You touched upon a very important point. You're completely rejecting the family pressure part. You're saying this is self-centeredness, a lack of guilt, a lack of consideration of what the consequences are. But Dr. Chilani, I'll bring that question to you. All of this leading to someone plotting a murder is where the public mind is unable to make that connection. You know, there's a long distance between aggression, frustration, remorselessness, and committing a murder.
2: Yeah, I agree. This is Machiavelli narcissism leading to complete ruthlessness and a false belief that one is not going to get caught out. But I do believe as the case unfolds, and if we dig deeper without judgment, I wouldn't be surprised if today Chetan, her boyfriend, came from a different status. Unfortunately, in India, the girls are forced to marry people of the same status. The number of zeros are usually asked about when these liaisons are placed. And marriage is usually about how your girl is going to be getting a step up. There is no consideration of emotions, feelings. Of course, I do not justify at all what Sia did. But we have to keep in consideration that today we are in an ecosystem where in India, care is determined as control.
1: Yeah.
2: Where basically we are trying as parents, I have a young daughter, that we constantly try to control them and show them. They are becoming now intolerant of the kind of things that we are asking of them. They are becoming absolutely defiant, sometimes in a self-sabotaging and in a self-defeating way. They don't have the maturity. What would you expect a 20-year-old to have? No maturity, obviously, to understand the consequences of her action. So what's happening? We are going into a state of mind where we are believing that we can get away with literally murder.
1: Literally.
2: We can get away with anything. And that is a false notion which, unfortunately, our youth of today is suffering from. That's why you see people leaving jobs at the drop of a pin.
1: Yeah.
2: You know, every 2-3 months, they're leaving jobs. They're throwing away great pay, paying, remunerative jobs for themselves, thinking, dekha jayega, we'll see what happens tomorrow. So they have a very different lifestyle and a very different ideology. For them, it's momentary pleasure. They do not think of the consequences, which are long-term. They are living in the short-term, in the immediacy.
1: Yeah.
2: And since COVID, with the philosophy, you only live once, and with so many tragic deaths, which happened during COVID, I think the entire mindset of the youth is that, let's just do everything. So credit card spends, no saving, absolute, complete carelessness in the way they are even planning their lives. And I think Sia fell prey to that. I think she was able to connive, scheme, plot, and make an entire scenario where even Ketan began to believe that everything was hunky-dory and he didn't see through what, unfortunately, she was up to. I do believe there is a narcissism, a ruthless Machiavelli, where there is a kind of a plotting and a scheming. And I think as parents, we have to step back and improve the communication channels. I think we have to understand and be able to talk to our children to really understand what is it that they want. And I think we need a holistic. We need to meet them halfway and they need to meet us halfway if we have to prevent such tragedies in the future.
1: Dr. Datta, I have only 60 seconds. Yes. Final word.
0: I want to conclude it.
1: Yes.

0: They are self-centered, psychopathic personalities with deep-rooted criminal propensity. It is not just narcissism, but this is that criminal propensity which finally takes them to this kind of a killing. It's no joke, you know. It is not only she has killed one person, she has roped in the other person. Two families she has ruined. Her family also will be taken to task, I hope.
1: Yeah.
0: Because this kind of a thing, you know, you have enough evidences, forensic evidences, I'm sure, if the investigators are doing their job in the proper manner. I have been teaching these kind of investigations to the CBI officers. So okay. I know they will find the evidences, and she should be pinned down to the, she should be dragged to the noose.
1: It's very,
0: she deserves it.
1: It's very disturbing. You've given us a lot to think about. Dr. Chulani, Dr. Datta, thank you very much for your time. Two top psychologists in the country painting a very unsettling picture of how we should read the actions that Siya Goyal is accused of. We will continue to report the story. Chief Minister Vijay's fledgling government in Tamil Nadu could hardly have asked for a more embarrassing early controversy. A resurfaced Thug Life video featuring his human resources minister Sarath has exploded into exactly the kind of optics nightmare a first-time government actually dreads. The video, as you no doubt have seen, appears to show Sarath, the minister, at an IPL match 2 years ago, long before the election victory, chopping up a line of white powder with a credit card and a 500 rupee note. Now, the DMK has instantly branded it Drug Life. Sarath's explanation has frankly only made things worse. He says it wasn't drugs at all, but crushed cold medicine for his baby daughter. A defense that has been met with more laughter than belief, even among many supporters who know well there's only one substance that is prepared in the way Minister Sarath has chosen to flaunt, and that is a drug called cocaine. Now, we don't know what that is because the minister has clarified. The TVK itself appears deeply uncomfortable. Instead of standing shoulder to shoulder with the minister, it has largely, for now, left him to fend for himself. And that is why Sarath's clarification video featured him alongside his wife and daughter, clearly intended to humanize him and reinforce his explanation. But the damage has already been done. Sarath says he wasn't snorting anything illicit, but the DMK has happily sniffed an opportunity to rub the government's nose into the ground, taking the issue to the streets today, in fact. Chief Minister Vijay's administration denied permission for a full-fledged DMK protest, though the party still managed to stage a limited demonstration in Chennai. Now, beyond the internet memes and the social media frenzy lies a genuinely serious political issue here. Within 10 minutes of taking oath on the 10th of May, and I was in Chennai for that, Chief Minister Vijay announced three flagship priorities, one of them being an aggressive campaign against drugs and drug culture in Tamil Nadu. And that makes this viral controversy especially damaging. The minister responsible for human resources, the department that shapes young minds and youth policy, is now associated with imagery and language straight out of drug culture, whether fairly or unfairly. The TVK's silence speaks volumes. It seems to be hoping the storm blows over, but politics is often about perception more than proof. Vijay promised Tamil Nadu a new kind of politics, one with zero tolerance when it came to the conduct of its own people. If voters begin to believe there is an exception for thug life or drug life, then that promise will carry a political price at some point. And joining me live now, Saravanan Annadurai of the DMK and Felix Gerald, national spokesperson of the TVK. S. Muralidharan is also a political analyst. Thank you very much to all of you for joining me. Saravanan, I'll start with you. The minister has clarified, he has said it is cold medicine. You know, there is nothing illicit about what is going on. Why are you not happy with that explanation? He's come out in front of the cameras with his wife and daughter and clarified.
2: Shiv, the explanation makes it still more worse because all of them have tried doing that. Nobody was able to crush a tablet with a cell phone and the credit card with a 500 rupee note in tow. It was not made possible. If the concerned minister has not given that explanation, maybe, you know, this storm would not have this created this big a furor. That explanation has made everybody understand that there is something more than that.

0: It's the eye. And you quite rightly pointed out, there is only one. See, we don't know what that white powdery substance is, but everybody in the know, everybody who watches Hollywood movies understands that it is
1: You're
0: called
1: saying
0: the
1: it's
0: cocaine
1: cocaine.
0: vine.
1: You're basically saying it's cocaine. Let's.
0: That's what. You said that. Shiv, you said that. You said that. That's called a cocaine line, usually. That is what it is. So the question is this. See, this is not about political mudslinging. This is about accountability. This is about taking responsibility. When you are a minister, you should have more standard, a higher degree of responsibility. The only thing what we are asking is, please order an investigation. Until then, let him step down, let him resign, let him name be cleared in the investigation,
1: Okay.
0: then we'll see. How can this be allowed? The chief minister came to power on the plank of eradication of the drug menace.
1: Okay,
0: And here
1: let's get
0: we are
1: Felix.
0: seeing
1: Felix,
0: the
1: respond to the DNK. Felix,
0: minister.
1: respond to the DNK,
2: The
1: which says,
2: request I
1: with the
2: want to
1: standards that the
2: make.
1: TVK has set, the minister must step down pending an investigation which has not been ordered. Felix.
2: With the request I want to, I don't want my friend Saravanan to barge in when I speak. I hope he will not barge in.
1: Go
2: See,
1: ahead. Yeah.
2: the timing is very, very important. It's a 4-second video. Now they are making it as a big issue. See, first of all, let us apply some logic. Thousands of people have gathered in a stadium. How can a person can carry a narcotic substance? Number one. Number two, if you see that 4-second video, a lady appearing next to the minister, she's waving happily. How someone will endorse that in that video? The same video, you can see that. Okay, and the minister have clearly said that he has crushed the tablets. Okay, with this 4-second video, why DMK is taking up this issue now? Because they are getting exposed day by day. Today, almost the entire former union, former ministers are going to be in jail. Every day, today, the former transport minister, he sold the government job for 23 lakhs. Another person, called Arasakumar, he cheated the private schools. He had made worth of 100 crores worth of scam. And there are scams, every day scams are coming up. So to divert this with this 4-second video,
1: Okay.
2: they are going doing all sorts of drama.
1: Okay.
2: They
1: So,
2: cannot hide their scam.
1: okay,
2: All their
1: I would just
2: scams
1: say,
2: going to come up.
1: Felix,
2: So to divert
1: I will
2: this,
1: not
2: they are
1: interrupt
2: doing it.
1: any of
2: Please.
1: my guests. But
2: Please.
1: I will just submit that it's a little odd that a video would have the phrase thug life attached to it. And then there is something innocent about it. But you're making a political point, Saravanan. The TVK spokesperson says scams of your previous government are all spilling out of the cupboard, and therefore you have found, desperately, you have found a 2-year-old video and you're making a big drama out of it.
0: See, we are willing to face anything. The government is with them. You arrest whomever you want. The people are here judging us, judging you. The question is this: don't deflect. It's not a whataboutery. The question is this: you have given us wonderful explanations of how a woman next is there. How is it possible in an IPL stadium? Say everything in the inquiry. Say all these defenses. Give all these theories. Submit yourself to the investigation. What we want is an investigation, an FIR. See, this is. If the allegations, if the suspicions are true, it's a serious allegation. You can't imagine. See, NDPS Act, we all know the rigors of this NDPS Act. So it's a very serious offense. So please,
1: Felix,
0: please.
1: Felix, let me put that question to Felix. Felix, your government, your party has claimed to be different from the others.
0: Exactly. Correct.
1: Politics is sometimes about perception. Young people are watching you, young people
2: Correct.
1: voted for you. Why not order an investigation and set everyone's doubt at ease?
2: Hey, it is a fake narrative they're setting up. They're setting up a fake narrative, and you want to the entire government to respond for a fake narrative. Just a 4-second video. That's it. How can somebody accuse a person or set up big narratives with a 4-second video? Was there any other evidence to prove that he has consumed that substances? Not even that
0: Yeah.
2: video. See, first, let us put another, I'll ask you another logic. This video was uploaded by the minister in his Instagram page. Will any drug user will upload his own conceive.
1: No, that's an important point. Saravanan, that's an important point. Why would the minister upload a video of him cutting cocaine? That's an important point.
0: See, it was not for the general public, Shiv. It was for only his close friends. One of his close friends has leaked it. That is where the whole problem is. That's what I'm saying. That's what we keep saying.
2: It's in the public domain.
0: If the minister has not come out and said, oh, yes, it's me. But that is not a drug. That is a paracetamol tablet. I'm crushing it for my child. Where is the child?
2: Told, right?
0: There is no child. And then there is another video. I don't know what the minister is going to say about that. This gentleman is seen jumping, clapping, jumping up and joy, probably a six or a wicket. We don't know. Will anybody, any father whose child is suffering from fever, for whom he is crushing the tablet, will jump in joy? That is the question. See, this
2: Come
0: is
2: on.
0: Pure common
2: it's
0: sense.
2: Mesh, right?
0: Please don't defend it's the indefensible. Mesh. The chief minister runs a 3-kilometer marathon and you all go gaga over that. Oh, the chief minister has run.
1: Has it?
0: Three,
1: okay.
0: 3 kilometers
1: but for Felix...
0: preventing the drug. But you are not able to take action. A simple action. You are not matching your words with action. What we want is accountability. Take accountability. Take responsibility for the actions. That is what we want.
1: Felix, let Felix respond.
2: Hey, DMK has no moral ground to talk about drugs. It was they who sold drugs. Jafar Sadiq, you know very well, he was arrested for having 3,500 kilos of methamphetamine. 2,000 rupees worth of drug. They were a party. He was heading NRI unit. And with that money, Udayanidhi Stalin's wife movie was produced.
0: Wrong.
2: Okay.
0: False
2: during
0: information.
2: During
0: false
2: that
0: information.
2: Period, it was.
0: May stop making false information.
2: No.
0: Stop
2: I'm
0: making
2: right.
0: False accusations.
2: No.
0: Stop making
2: More
0: false
2: than
0: accusations.
2: 1 lakh ganja was
0: you will face the heat.
2: No, seized.
0: You will
2: during,
0: face the heat.
2: DMK period.
0: If you make false
2: and
0: accusations.
2: The number of tablets. 1,41,000 tablets were seized during a DMK period. They were literally not only manufacturing them, but literally selling the drugs. Okay? They have no moral responsibility to talk about drugs or law and order issue or corruption.
1: Okay.
2: They are the,
0: 10 seconds,
2: they
0: sure,
2: are
0: 10
2: the
0: seconds, sure.
2: starting point
0: 10 seconds,
2: of all these menace.
0: 10
1: okay.
0: seconds, sure.
2: okay?
0: Somebody from DMK, he was an office bearer of the DMK. He had dealt with what happened to him?
1: Okay.
0: He was stripped of the party post. No, Shiv. He was stripped of the party post.
1: I'm out of time.
0: He was put inside jail. What we want is an investigation.
1: We'll have to wait and see whether there are going to be more protests and more, face-offs on this. Will there be an investigation? The TVK at this point of time appears to suggest that they're going to move on. They're not going to order any investigation.
0: No,
1: the DMK protested today. We don't know what. 10 seconds. I'm out of time, Saravanan. 10 seconds.
0: Yeah. See. That's what. This spokesperson is saying they will not do anything. In the earlier show, their spokesperson, Mr. Satya, he says FIR will be registered, investigation will go on. We don't know whom to believe. You look at Vasudha's show.
1: No investigation, Felix, confirm no investigation is going to happen.
2: I can tell you one thing. I can vouch this government. We are transparent.
0: Look at that.
2: Transparent to the court.
0: Look at that clip. Play that
1: okay.
0: clip.
1: I'm leaving. I'm out of time. Thank you very much. Saravanan and Felix, good to have you. Thank you very much for joining me here tonight on this show. We'll have to see where it goes next. And finally, viewers, I'm starting a new segment on my show tonight called Collab with Shiv, where I amplify your suggestions on topics everyone is talking about, topics that matter to you. Well, to kick things off tonight, I asked viewers on my social media a simple question. If you could tell WhatsApp's new CEO, Kunal Shah, what features to add to WhatsApp immediately, what would you ask for? Well, the response to my tweet was overwhelming. Here are the top suggestions from all of you in your own priorities. Number one, the first recommendation, let users use usernames instead of exposing their phone numbers. Number two, give us one-click option to delete spam messages in bulk. Number three, prevent embarrassing accidental voice and video calls. How many times have we done that? All of us. Number four, create dedicated folders where unwanted groups can be parked instead of cluttering the main WhatsApp chat list. Number five, add scheduled and delayed message sending functionality. Number six, make message deletion smarter without announcing to everyone that a message has been deleted. Number 7, allow users to mark already read messages as unread for some kind of follow-up. Number 8, introduce community note style fact checks on viral forwarded messages for battling fake news. 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Number 15, allow location-based automatic message sending so messages can be triggered when you arrive at or leave a place. And finally, number 16, strengthen emergency SOS features with faster ways to alert family and authorities. And there was one that I loved, have a separate work mode and personal mode on WhatsApp. Now, we are certain that Kunal Shah has big teams already thinking of these and much more, but this is straight from the audience of NDTV's 9 p.m. show, and that obviously counts for a whole lot. And before I end tonight, a video captured on the Delhi-Dehradun expressway has gone more viral than usual. Despite India being the road accident capital of the world, yes, collision and accident videos always grab eyeballs, but there's something about this one. How many times have you seen this exact thing on Indian roads? A car reversing after missing a turn, a vehicle coming at you on the wrong side because someone wanted to save 2 minutes. We see it every single day, don't we? This time, 4 members of one family are dead and others are fighting for their lives because the driver of that Tata Tiago decided to reverse his car on a high-speed expressway. Some people are saying the speeding Scorpio should have seen the reversing Tiago, but that misses the point entirely. On any properly regulated freeway, anywhere in the world, drivers are guaranteed one thing, that traffic ahead will be moving in the correct direction. If you miss your exit, you keep driving to the next one. You do not stop, you do not reverse. Doing so can attract enormous fines, license suspension, and even imprisonment because it endangers everyone else on that road, like you've seen in this video. India loses around 1.8 lakh people every year in road crashes. Government data shows me more than 9,000 deaths in a single year were linked to wrong side driving alone, while overspeeding kills well over 1 lakh people annually. Our cities are permanently gridlocked because people ignore one-way restrictions. How many of us have driven at night only to be blinded by headlights from a vehicle charging towards us on the wrong side? India doesn't suffer from a shortage of road laws. It suffers from a shortage of fear of those laws, like that driver of that car. There is a quiet confidence that nothing will happen if you break those rules. So the next time you see a car reversing on a highway or driving against traffic, remember this. Chances are nobody will stop them, and that is the real curse of our road rules. You can curse the driver of that car you see in the video, you can pray for the family, and then you can just keep driving. If you have been, thanks for watching India Matters tonight, left, right, and center, with Vishnu comes up next.

0: This is the show where we bring you all the hot and happenings from the world of entertainment and lifestyle.
1: Really?
0: Fashion that made you gag. Films that made you fangirl. Art that made it to the gram and trends that kept us with the program.

0: Hello and welcome. You're watching NDTV 24/7 with me, Tanisha Awasthi. Lots of stories that have made it to the agenda today. We'll get you that in detail and a lot more. But first, as always, the headlines. Probe into Ketan murder intensifies. Chilling details of murder that Sia and Chetan plotted have now come out. From signal to push the victim to deleted digital evidence, the kill plot unravels. 100 times more surge in wealth, phone data erased. Fresh details have now come out as well in the Ram Temple theft case, where 8 accused have been produced via video conferencing. Sources say that the SBI wanted Ram Temple donation counting staff removed 3 months ago. Flood relief operations in Assam and Arunachal Pradesh after heavy rainfall. Nearly 16,000 people affected by floods in 69 villages. Home Minister Amit Shah assures aid from the centre. In an exclusive interview, Army Chief General Upendra Dwivedi speaks on India's evolving security landscape from the gradual normalisation of ties with China to the lessons of Operation Sindoor and the future of technology-driven warfare. Day after strikes have been halted, Trump announces Qatar meeting. Tehran says nothing has been planned yet. Kushner and Steve Witkoff have now been headed to Doha. We're starting this edition with the top developments that's coming in the Ketan Agarwal murder investigation, which has entered a very crucial phase with investigators uncovering fresh details about the alleged conspiracy. According to call data records, Sia and Chetan, the two accused, last spoke on the phone exactly 34 minutes before the murder. Now, during this last call, Sia provided Chetan with the final signal regarding Ketan's exact location. Also, both the accused then deleted nearly 3 months of chat backups and voice notes as well from their respective phones immediately after committing the crime. The police sources have now told NDTV and claimed, in fact, that Sia Goyal and Chetan Chaudhary travelled together to Udaipur even before Sia's engagement. They are also now probing allegations that nearly 1 crore rupees had been taken from Ketan, the victim in the case, in the name of wedding preparations by Sia and was transferred to her partner Chetan. Now, in the latest development, we also learned that both the accused, Sia and Chetan, have been sent to police custody till July 3rd. Here are reactions coming in from the lawyers of both the sides.
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2: 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So they were prosecution was not able to mention the valid reason of that.
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2: No technical record is till date produced before the honourable court.
3: No technical record
2: till 7 days. No minute piece of evidence also is recorded.
1: Crime
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2: That is up to the prosecution. We can't comment on that.
1: 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That is important. Other than that, the technical evidences needs to be studied again is what the police stated. However, the defense from Chetan and Sia's end clarified that...

0: Till now, there have been almost multiple evidences that has already been collected. And what was exactly done in these 7-day police custody? That again, a 7-day custody is required. However, after listening to both sides, the court stated that both the accused will now be in a 4-day police custody until the 3rd of July. Now, based on the evidence that the police has collected so far, the circumstantial evidence, including the technical records, the call logs, the deleted WhatsApp chats, and the messages have led to the police discover several of these claims that includes that Sia and Chetan were in a relationship. Sia was unhappy with Ketan. She never really wanted to get married to Ketan. Despite clarifying this, Ketan had still told her that she cannot escape or elope with the situation, and the families that they come from with that background, they need to get married, and that is where Sia was not really agreeing to that part. And eventually, with her secret lover Chetan Chaudhary, she went on to plan, is what sources tell, and currently that is a part of investigation the court is hearing upon, and also that the prosecution as well as the defense need to prove. And henceforth, the prosecution on one end is on to is also now agreeing and upon also investigating and arguing that it is somewhere that all of these records that are on, that are coming in public, they shouldn't really be considered as an evidence, and the police need to have some strong ground to prove that it was actually Chetan and Sia that committed the murder. एडवोकेट, सबसे पहले तो आपसे 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
2: And well, the investigation into the Ketan Agarwal murder case has uncovered what police believe is a chilling digital trail. Investigators claim that the accused researched murder methods on Google and YouTube as well before allegedly executing the plan at the Lohagarh Fort. Police now say that the victim's fiancé, Sia Goyal, knew in advance the exact location where Ketan was allegedly to be pushed.
3: An extensive internet search, secret gestures, and a premeditated plot to kill. The Ketan Agarwal murder investigation has revealed stunning details. Police claim the accused extensively searched Google and YouTube for different methods of murder before allegedly finalizing a plan to push Ketan off Lohagarh Fort. Investigators say the online searches included questions about whether a fall from a height would be fatal and which method of murder would carry the least risk of detection. Police believe these searches were part of the alleged planning leading up to the crime. According to investigators, Sia Goyal held a meeting before the incident. It was during this meeting, police claim, that Sia was allegedly told about the exact location at Lohagarh Fort where Ketan would be taken. Police allege Sia knew precisely where she had to stand and from which direction Chetan would approach before allegedly pushing Ketan into the valley. Investigators believe this points to prior planning rather than a spontaneous act. At the time of the crime, a secret gesture was also agreed upon between Sia and Chetan to push Ketan into the deep ravine. Sources say that Sia was to sit down in front of Ketan, either to drink water or to tie her shoelaces, which was Chetan's final signal to push Ketan. The deliberate reason behind Sia's sit-down gesture was to prevent Ketan from grabbing her to save himself while falling. Digital forensic experts are now examining the mobile phone seized from the accused. Police are attempting to recover Google and YouTube search histories, deleted chats, and any messages that may refer to the alleged murder plan or the specific location at Lohagarh Fort. With Sujata Dwivedi, NDTV Bureau Report.

0: report. A sensational new twist has now emerged in the Ketan Agarwal murder investigation. The driver who ferried Ketan and his fiancée Sia Goyal and their families to the Mumbai airport for a planned pre-wedding shoot in Bali has now made crucial claims that investigators are now examining. The driver alleges that Sia appeared reluctant to travel. She argued with her brother during the journey and then later returned alone to the parked vehicle at a food court before rejoining the group. Soon after reaching the airport, Ketan discovered that his passport was missing, forcing the cancellation of the Bali trip. Here's a report on the trip that never actually happened.
1: A new twist in the sensational Ketan Agarwal murder case. The driver who took Ketan, his fiancée Sia Goyal, and their families to Mumbai airport for a planned Bali pre-wedding shoot has made explosive claims. Driver Vaibhav Jadhav claims Sia appeared unwilling to travel and that her brother Sahil held her hand and forced her into the vehicle after they left Pune. According to the driver, Sia and Sahil argued during the drive from Pune to Ravet. Later, Ketan Agarwal and members of his family joined the journey before the group continued towards Mumbai airport for their Bali-bound pre-wedding shoot. The driver says the group stopped at a food court for tea and snacks during the journey. It was here, he claims, that Sia returned alone to the parked vehicle, saying she had forgotten something. He alleges she removed certain belongings from the car and put them into her pocket before rejoining the others. After dropping the family at Mumbai airport, the driver says he received a call from Ketan informing him that his passport was missing. The passport was never recovered. Without the document, Ketan was unable to board the flight and the Bali pre-wedding shoot was cancelled. Ketan's father had also alleged sabotage.
2: जब उन किसी का पासपोर्ट गुम हो गया था वो बाली जाने वाले थे एक प्री वेडिंग शूट के लिए तब भी कोई शक नहीं हुआ सर कि कुछ तो गड़बड़ है इसमें
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1: ही क्लेम्स ऑल पासपोर्ट्स फॉरेन करेंसी Credit cards and important documents had been kept together in a single pouch inside the car. According to him, everyone received their passports at the airport except Ketan. He says Sia had returned alone to the car at the food court after claiming she had forgotten her mobile phone. Police now say their investigation suggests Sia deliberately mislaid Ketan's passport during the journey, derailing the Bali trip. The missing passport, a cancelled Bali trip, and the driver's latest claims have become crucial pieces in an investigation that continues to unravel. With Sujata Dwivedi in Pune, Bureau Report, NDTV.
0: Moving on to some other important stories that we're tracking on this edition, and this is about the ongoing probe into the Ram Temple donation theft. It has intensified now. Supreme Court will hear the matter after July 13th. As per sources, bank raised an alarm about 3 months back over the donation theft that was happening inside the temple. The outsourcing company was about to initiate the process of removing the counting staff, but trust officials came to their defense as per sources. SIT has now recorded the statement of Champat Rai and will issue notices to Anil Mishra. In addition to that, statements will be recorded from several other individuals associated with the trust. The SIT probe into the Ram Temple donation theft has uncovered major leads, from the accused being allegedly deleting WhatsApp chats to formatting mobile phones and also destroying the digital evidence while attempting to dispose of the stolen funds.
4: SIT mein khud swikar kar rahe hain ke CCTV band kar kar ke jo chadhava aaya hai उसमें बड़े पैमाने पे घोटाला हुआ है तो ये जो आस्था के साथ हमारी श्रद्धा के साथ जो खिलवाड़ हो रही है ये भारत की जनता और 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
0: Well, the Ram Temple donation controversy has taken a fresh turn with the Ayodhya Bar Association intensifying its stand against those accused in the alleged temple donation theft case. At a meeting, lawyers demanded that Champat Rai, Anil Mishra and Gopal Rai should leave Ayodhya within 3 days, warning that they would otherwise block the city. The Bar Association also resolved that no advocate would represent the accused in any legal proceedings and warned of action against lawyers who chose to take up their cases. The developments add another layer of pressure as the controversy over the alleged misuse of temple donation continues.
7: Bar ne aaj ye faisla liya hai ki SIT ka virodh kiya hai, ye jaan CBI se honi chahiye. 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
12: 21 days in Kashmir. Unfiltered list of things I saw and observed on the ground.
2: Very special ground report from the line of control. There were some children who've lost limbs in the shelling.
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14: Literally go from the man on the outside looking in now to the man on the inside looking out.
15: I think that was one of my biggest drivers to become an astronaut.
14: Iron Man, Kokoro, how does that prepare the body for something with no finish line?
15: I would say it prepares the mind more than it prepares the body. I live right next to NDTV in Greater Kailash in New Delhi.
14: What would the young man in India say if he could see you right now?
15: I'll be up there soon with you.
0: Welcome back. Thank you for staying with NDTV. And in, now in news that's making headlines in down south, the row over Minister D. Sharad Kumar's video. It has resurfaced. It is a viral video and it has escalated into a full-blown political storm in the state of Tamil Nadu. This with the DMK students' wing taking out on the streets demanding his resignation, that is the resignation of the TVK minister and even his arrest. Even as police has detained protesters, the anger is still mounting. The TVK is brazening it out. No action has been taken yet on the minister who has been seen with that white powder substance. There has been no inquiry that has been ordered so far by the TVK. This is probably the TVK saying nobody else matters in the TVK, only the Chief Minister. Chief Minister Vijay does. At the same time, the AIADMK's troubles have deepened with another MLA quitting the party amid speculation of switching to the ruling TVK. Against this backdrop now the TVK will hold a crucial meeting with its alliance partners, and this is going to be held on Wednesday, that is just 2 days from now. This is the move that is expected to formally shape the ruling coalition of the TVK, of the state government in Tamil Nadu, with the opposition under pressure and the ruling alliance consolidating. Is Tamil Nadu witnessing a decisive political realignment ahead of the next electoral battle? That's the key question that we are asking. Before we take you through other stories, let's have a quick look at the reactions that we are getting in as far as the drug row in the state of Tamil Nadu is concerned.
16: They have already condemned this because the video, they said video may be 2 years back, but the actions of the present minister was not right actually. So it was seen as if he was using a drug. So we wanted an investigation on that because the chief minister should have by this time ordered for an police inquiry. And if found guilty, he should have been removed by this time. But nothing has happened after that. And I don't know how a chief minister is keeping quiet.
17: Question is, why the TVK government is shy of an investigation? A complaint has already been launched. Why they are afraid? So what? See, the chief minister stormed to power, alleging that there was rampant drug abuse in the state of Tamil Nadu. And due to which the law and order situation became worsened. When there is a doubt, when there is a cloud of suspicion about his own minister, it is only good, it is only ethical, it is only moral that the chief minister orders an investigation, find out the truth, and let the people of Tamil Nadu know.
0: And in other stories that are making headlines in the state of Tamil Nadu, well, the political heat is rising sharply in the state of Tamil Nadu as M.K. Stalin has hinted at the possibility of early elections, saying that the state may head for polls and this is going to be ahead of within actually the next 3 to 6 months, he's also questioned the stability of the current government.

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1: Hello and welcome to Watching Prime 5 with me, Aisha Sehgal. How?
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2: He has tracked the pulse of power from Washington to Korea, witnessed his

Good evening and welcome. Thanks very much for joining us here on NDTV. I'm Padmaja Joshi, and as always, on every story that matters, the biggest political story of the day, the buck stops here. Will the Ram Mandir donation theft be the defining issue for the Uttar Pradesh elections, which is just months

0: away from now. And will this controversy swirling around Ayodhya backfire on the BJP? The opposition, without a doubt, has smelt an opportunity here, and which is why has launched a concerted, targeted attack on the Yogi government in particular and the BJP in general, even as a Congress delegation is set to visit Ayodhya tomorrow in protest. Akhilesh Yadav is leaving no opportunity to corner Yogi Adityanath on the issue. The Samajwadi Party chief alleged that this theft has connections right to the top. Dhan, not dharm. Donation, not nation, is priority for the BJP. But just at a time when the united opposition was trying to put Yogi Sarkar on the mat on the issue of Mandir and Dharm, he hit back with this Mathura reminder.
1: Inki nigahein nation pe nahi hai, donation par hai. Jo log ye kehte the, nation first, unke liye lag raha hai ki donation first hai.
2: अखिलेश जी, अयोध्या को तो राम भक्तों ने सजा और संवार दिया है. आप उसकी चिंता मत करिए, पश्चाताप करिए. एक बार रामलला का दर्शन कर लीजिए, कम से कम इसी से और सद्बुद्धि आएगी. और अब तैयारी करिए कि हम कृष्ण कन्हैया के लिए भी कुछ कर सकें. अगर सचमुच अपने को धार्मिक कहलाने का प्रयास कर रहे हो तो मथुरा वृंदावन पे खुल करके बोल दीजिए.
0: Now it's been just over a week since the scandal surfaced, and now the investigation has also gained speed. Over this weekend, the police raided at least 10 locations connected to the accused, and more cash and property papers and valuables have been recovered. Today, the statement of Champat Rai was recorded, and sources say that soon people like Anil Mishra and Gopal Rao will also be called in, along with many others. All the 8 accused who had been arrested were sent to 2 weeks of further judicial custody, and the Ayodhya Bar Council declared that they would be boycotting all of the accused. No lawyer from Ayodhya will be representing these 8 arrested men. And if anyone does so, that lawyer will be fined 5 lakh rupees. The bar has also asked for Champat Rai, Gopal Rao and Anil Mishra to leave Ayodhya within the next 3 days. They have set a deadline for the next 3 days and said that all these 3 men should now leave the holy city altogether. But the question is, why is there this anger against Champat Rai? Because the million-dollar question being asked now is, did he know what was happening and simply do nothing? Several pieces of evidence seem to suggest that the answer to that question is yes. Take, for example, the manner in which the fortunes of some of the accused soared in the recent past. A house being built by Lavkush Mishra is now under investigation. 1,000 square feet of land was bought by Lavkush in October 2025. Who is this Lavkush? He was a part of the counting team. Now, since that time, since October last year, work has carried on this plot at a feverish pace. At least 3 stories are being built. The question is, how did a man whose salary was about 17,000 rupees manage to build a house which would have cost anyone at least a crore? Similarly, Lavkush's brother-in-law, Anukalp Mishra, also raised eyebrows when he built a farmhouse like this on the outskirts of his village, Basawa. It has also emerged that Anukalp bought a house in Ayodhya last year, valued at about 65 lakhs. In addition to that, he was also in the process of booking a swanky new Scorpio SUV. And it's not as if all of this went unnoticed. When the cash collection seemingly did not match with the number of devotees who were streaming into the Ram temple, the bank which was entrusted with this counting process raised a red flag. According to sources, the SBI recommended the removal of these private counting staff, people like Lavkush and Anukalp, after they received information about how the donation was being stolen. They received that information about 3 months ago. But that is when Champat Rai and Anil Mishra intervened. As a result, no changes were made. By the way, most of this counting staff were also hired on the recommendation of these trustees. They were mostly related to the trustees. And finally comes the most damning piece of evidence. This CCTV footage from the 5th of June that shows at least 2 cops and men in plain clothes reaching the house of another accused, Avinash Shukla. It shows that how at around 8:13 p.m., Avinash Shukla was led away in a car with at least one person seen carrying a bag. Now, sources say what this

bag carries is about 5 lakh rupees, which were discovered in the house of Shukla. And the person who tipped off the cops was Champat Rai. So what happened? Basically, Champat

0: fellow panelists, all the viewers. I want to first separate the issues. This debate has two different aspects. One is the criminal investigation that is going on in the Ram Mandir Trust. And the second one is the political hypocrisy that Anurag ji so blatantly just displayed in front of you. Let's start with the position of the criminal investigation. BJP has made it extremely clear, nobody is being shielded. If I may say so, Uttar Pradesh is being led by a saffron-wearing monk. He is one person who has stood by Ram Janmabhoomi movement also, and the trust also, and the temple also, as has my entire political party. The birth of our political party was done on this. So the crime of one individual or two individuals or even 10 individuals cannot be institutionalized, and you cannot use this as an excuse to defame the entire trust or the temple, which is exactly what the opposition is trying to do. SIT kisne banai? Hamari sarkar ne. FIR kisne darj kari? Hamari sarkar ne. Investigation kaun kar raha hai? Hamari sarkar. So let's also remember, today the Supreme Court has also made an observation. It has said that the SIT is doing its job just fine. Let it continue. Mm. There is no interference that is required from the court's point of view.
1: You might
0: also
1: have made the SIT. So they have, you know, it's possibly when it got too hot to handle. 20 days too late. 20 days too late, and that's what the investigation suggests. Again, I want to bring it back to the politics. Do you think this is going to singe you?
0: Because I broke this down into two parts in the beginning, Padmaja. Hmm. The second part is the political hypocrisy, and you are saying, why are we questioning Samajwadi Party today on Krishna Janmabhoomi? We are questioning them because these are the same people who opened fire on car sevaks, never apologized for it. These are the same people jinke supreme leader had derogatory comments to make about Ram Lalla's temple at the time of Pran Pratishthan. Till date, he has not bothered to even go for darshan. Today, suddenly, inke andar ki mari hui, soi hui aastha jaag gayi hai. So, of course, we will ask him, is this about standing with Hindus? Because if it is, you will take a stand on Krishna Janmabhoomi also? Or is this about political opportunism, which you are very famous for, and you're behaving like a vulture at a time when every single citizen of this country's aastha has been hurt? Ram Mandir belongs to all of us. Mm. All of us. And the fact that there can be a story there, even if it is of 1 rupee, it is not just a crime in the eyes of law, it is crime in the eyes of Bhagwanji, and it's going to be taken very seriously.
1: Okay, Ashutosh.
0: Samajwadi Party ka asli stand kya hai?
1: Hmm. Ashutosh, do you think this argument works when Charu Pragya says that this is not about concern for the faith of Hindus or what has happened in Ayodhya? This is political opportunism and the people are going to see through it. Otherwise, the Samajwadi Party, the Congress, would have the same stand on Mathura also, on Kashi also.
2: See, Padmaja, I think the whole world now knows who are the vultures. Now, nobody has to be told who are the real vultures, who are allowed to be there in the Ram Mandir and allowed to be looted. Frankly speaking, I was really disappointed by the statements of the UP Chief Minister, because it was his moral responsibility to see to it that nothing untoward happens in Ram Mandir. It was allowed to happen, and once it came into picture, 20 days, no FIR, nothing happened. Nothing happened for 20 days. The looters were allowed to destroy all kinds of evidences. All kinds of evidences. Now I'm dead sure nothing will happen in this case. Only the small fries, the foot soldiers will be caught, and the other people will go scot-free. Second thing, I think this is a very objectionable statement is coming from the BJP side and from the RSS. And I'm very serious about it. For centuries, a section of the Hindu society has taken on themselves to exclude others. Mm. Who are you to read Vedas? Who are you to read Upanishad? Now the same thing is it. Who are you to talk about Ram? Who are you to talk about Ram Mandir? It is the same exclusionary thing which is happening again. Now, They are not saying don't talk about Ram.
1: They are saying talk about Krishna ji also. Talk about Mahadev also. Talk about Mathura also. Talk about Kashi also. They are saying talk about all.
2: Yeah, it's a very serious thing. What I'm referring to is a very serious thing. And this is subconsciously is being said. I'm not saying deliberately. It is subconsciously it is being said. Hmm. Jin logon ko Upanishad Ved nahi padhne diya gaya, ye kehte hue tum kaun hote padhne wale? 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
1: Welcome back. Thank you for staying with NDTV. And in, now in news that's making headlines in down south, the row over Minister D. Sharad Kumar's video. It has resurfaced. It is a viral video and it has escalated into a full-blown political storm in the state of Tamil Nadu. This with the DMK students' wing taking out on the streets demanding his resignation, that is the resignation of the TVK minister, and even his arrest. Even as police has detained protesters, the anger is still mounting. The TVK is brazening it out. No action has been taken yet on

0: சட்டமன்றத்துடைய தளத்திலே ஆளுநர் குறை கொண்டிருக்கிறார்கள். பல இளைஞர்கள் திமுக தான் காரணம் அப்படிங்கிறது ரெடிமேட் பதிலாக இன்றைய அரசு அவர்கள் வச்சிருக்கிறாங்க.
1: And finally, let's talk about the heat wave that has hit Europe. Europe is battling a record-breaking heat wave with France, UK, Spain, Germany and other shattering June temperatures records weeks before the usual summer peak. Now, in a post on X, the WHO chief has said that more than 1,300 deaths had been recorded since June 21st that had been linked to high temperature, further warning that climate change was possible and responsible for the extreme weather, and that Europe was warning twice the global average. France's National Health Ministry has said that there had been around 1,000 more deaths than expected in the country since Wednesday. According to the health officials, most of the fatalities involved older people. Since June 20th, Europe have been experiencing an intense heat wave that has caused museums and schools to shut early. As the heat wave moves on to the Eastern Europe, France's weather agency has said that extreme weather conditions had diminished in most parts of the country, but some parts in the northeast remained under a heat wave advisory. And that's all that we could pack in this edition. Thank you for watching. Good night and goodbye.

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5: Without a hook, no way. 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
10: 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Lots of stories that have made it to the agenda today. We'll get you that in detail and a lot more, but first, as always, the headlines. Probe into Ketan murder intensifies. Chilling details of murder that Sia and Chetan plotted have now come out. From signal to push the victim to deleted digital evidence, the kill plot unravels. 100 times more surge in wealth, phone data erased. Fresh details have now come out as well in the Ram Temple theft case, where 8 accused have been produced via video conferencing. Sources say that the SBI wanted Ram Temple donation counting staff removed 3 months ago. Flood relief operations in

0: Assam and Arunachal Pradesh, after heavy rainfall, nearly 16,000 people affected by floods in 69 villages. Home Minister Amit Shah assures aid from the centre. In an exclusive interview, Army Chief General Upendra Dwivedi speaks on India's evolving security landscape from the gradual normalisation of ties with China to the lessons of Operation Sindoor and the future of technology-driven warfare. Day after strikes have been halted, Trump announces Qatar meeting. Tehran says nothing has been planned yet. Kushner and Steve Witkoff have now been headed to Doha. We're starting this edition with the top developments that's coming in the Ketan Agarwal murder investigation, which has entered a very crucial phase with investigators uncovering fresh details about the alleged conspiracy. According to call data records, Sia and Chetan, the two accused, last spoke on the phone exactly 34 minutes before the murder. Now, during this last call, Sia provided Chetan with the final signal regarding Ketan's exact location. Also, both the accused then deleted nearly 3 months of chat backups and voice notes as well from their respective phones immediately after committing the crime. The police sources have now told NDTV and claimed, in fact, that Sia Goyal and Chetan Chaudhary travelled together to Udaipur even before Sia's engagement. They are also now probing allegations that nearly 1 crore rupees had been taken from Ketan, the victim in the case, in the name of wedding preparations by Sia and was transferred to her partner Chetan. Now, in the latest development, we also learned that both the accused Sia and Chetan have been sent to police custody till July 3rd. Here are reactions coming in from the lawyers of both the sides.
1: केतन अग्रवाल मौत मामले में आरोपी नंबर 2 यानी चेतन चौधरी को एडवोकेट शाह ने रिप्रेजेंट कर रहे हैं. आज पुलिस कस्टडी खत्म हुई है और उन्हें कितने दिन की कस्टडी दी गई है और ये पूरा मामले आज में क्या डिस्कशन हुआ?
2: 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So they were prosecution was not able to mention the valid reason of that.
1: Time and being, sir, आप लोगों ने ये बात कही है कि just because चेतन वहाँ पर मौजूद था, इसका मतलब ये नहीं कि उसने murder किया. आप ऐसी दलीलें दे रहे हैं, लेकिन जो technical records हैं वो कुछ और बताते हैं. तो इसको लेकर आपकी क्या दलील?
2: No technical record is till date produced before the honorable court. No,
3: no technical record.
2: Till 7 days. No minute piece of evidence also is recorded.
1: Crime कैसे सिद्ध किया जाएगा कि चेतन उसमें involved?
2: That is up to the prosecution. We can't comment on that.
1: चेतन अग्रवाल मर्डर केस, बोथ द अक्यूज्ड सिया गोयल एंड चेतन चौधरी वर टुडे प्रेजेंटेड इन द वडगांव मावल कोर्ट, वेयर इन टुडे अगेन दे वर सेंट टू अ 4-day पुलिस कस्टडी. आफ्टर द 7-day पुलिस कस्टडी एंडेड, 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That is important. Other than that, the technical evidences needs to be studied again is what the police stated. However, the defense from Chetan and Sia's end clarified that until now there have been almost multiple evidences that has already been collected, and what was exactly done in these 7-day police custody, that again a 7-day custody is required. However, after listening to both sides, the court stated that both the accused will now be in a 4-day police custody until the 3rd of July. Now, based on the evidence that the police has collected so far, the circumstantial evidence, including the technical records, the call logs, the deleted WhatsApp chats and the messages, have led to the police discover several of these claims, that includes that Sia and

Chetan were in a relationship. Siya was unhappy with Ketan. She never really wanted to get married to Ketan. Despite clarifying this, Ketan had still told her that she cannot escape or elope with the situation. And

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2: And well, the investigation into the Ketan Agarwal murder case has uncovered what police believe is a chilling digital trail. Investigators claim that the accused researched murder methods on Google and YouTube as well before allegedly executing the plan at the Lohagarh Fort. Police now say that the victim's fiancé, Sia Goyal, knew in advance the exact location where Ketan was allegedly to be pushed.
3: An extensive internet search, secret gestures, and a premeditated plot to kill. The Ketan Agarwal murder investigation has revealed stunning details. Police claim the accused extensively searched Google and YouTube for different methods of murder before allegedly finalizing a plan to push Ketan off Lohagarh Fort. Investigators say the online searches included questions about whether a fall from a height would be fatal and which method of murder would carry the least risk of detection. Police believe these searches were part of the alleged planning leading up to the crime. According to investigators, Sia Goyal held a meeting before the incident. It was during this meeting, police claim, that Sia was allegedly told about the exact location at Lohagarh Fort where Ketan would be taken. Police allege Sia knew precisely where she had to stand and from which direction Chetan would approach before allegedly pushing Ketan into the valley. Investigators believe this points to prior planning rather than a spontaneous act. At the time of the crime, a secret gesture was also agreed upon between Sia and Chetan to push Ketan into the deep ravine. Sources say that Sia was to sit down in front of Ketan, either to drink water or to tie her shoelaces, which was Chetan's final signal to push Ketan. The deliberate reason behind Sia's sit-down gesture was to prevent Ketan from grabbing her to save himself while falling. Digital forensic experts are now examining the mobile phone seized from the accused. Police are attempting to recover Google and YouTube search histories, deleted chats, and any messages that may refer to the alleged murder plan or the specific location at Lohagarh Fort. With Sujata Dwivedi, NDTV Bureau Report.
2: A sensational new twist has now emerged in the Ketan Agarwal murder investigation. The driver who ferried Ketan and his fiancée Sia Goyal and their families to the Mumbai airport for a planned pre-wedding shoot in Bali has now made crucial claims that investigators are now examining. The driver alleges that Sia appeared reluctant to travel. She argued with her brother during the journey and then later returned alone to the parked vehicle at a food court before rejoining the group. Soon after reaching the airport, Ketan discovered that his passport was missing, forcing the cancellation of the Bali trip. Here's a report on the trip that never actually happened.
4: A new twist in the sensational Ketan Agarwal murder case. The driver who took Ketan, his fiancée Sia Goyal, and their families to Mumbai airport for a planned Bali pre-wedding shoot has made explosive claims. Driver Vaibhav Jadhav claims Sia appeared unwilling to travel and that her brother Sahil held her hand and forced her into the vehicle after they left Pune. According to the driver, Sia and Sahil argued during the drive.

0: ही कर रखा है।
1: जब आप ट्रस्ट के मेंबर हैं और आप ट्रस्ट की जांच कर रहे हैं, आप ही ने SIT बनाई है, तो इससे श्रद्धालु जो लोग हैं, जो आस्था रखते हैं, वो कैसे सच्चाई तक जानेंगे। इसीलिए मैंने कहा कि प्रभु श्री राम, मर्यादा पुरुषोत्तम राम, उनको माफ़ कर देंगे, केवल ये चढ़ावा जो चोरी हुआ वो रख दें, क्योंकि ये बात खुल गई है।
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3: Well, the Ram Temple donation controversy has taken a fresh turn with the Ayodhya Bar Association intensifying its stand against those accused in the temple, alleged temple donation theft case. At a meeting, lawyers demanded that Champat Rai, Anil Mishra and Gopal Rai should leave Ayodhya within 3 days, warning that they would otherwise block the city. The Bar Association also resolved that no advocate would represent the accused in any legal proceedings and warned of action against lawyers who chose to take up their cases. The developments add another layer of pressure as the controversy over the alleged misuse of temple donation continues.
4: Bar ne aaj ye faisla liya hai ki SIT ka virodh kiya hai, ye jaanch CBI se honi chahiye. 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
11: 21 days in Kashmir. Unfiltered list of things I saw and observed on the ground.
12: Very special ground report from the line of control. There were some children who've lost limbs in the shelling.
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16: Literally go from the man on the outside looking in now to the man on the inside looking out.
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17: 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I live right next to NDTV in Greater Kailash in New Delhi.
16: What would the young man in India say if he could see you right now?
17: I'll be up there soon with you.
18: When others are warming up, I'm raring to go. 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
3: Welcome back. Thank you for staying with NDTV. And in, now in news that's making headlines in down south, the row over Minister D. Sharad Kumar's video. It has resurfaced. It is a viral video and it has escalated into a full-blown political storm in the state of Tamil Nadu. This with the DMK students' wing taking out on the streets demanding his resignation, that is the resignation of the TVK minister, and even his arrest. Even as police has detained protesters, the anger is still mounting. The TVK is brazening it out. No action has been taken yet on the minister who has been seen with that white powder substance. There has been no inquiry that has been ordered so far by the TVK. This is probably the TVK saying nobody else matters in the TVK, only the Chief Minister, Chief Minister Vijay does. At the same time, the AIADMK's troubles have deepened with another MLA quitting the party amid speculation of switching to the ruling TVK. Against this backdrop now, the TVK will hold a crucial meeting with its alliance partners, and this is going to be held on Wednesday, that is just 2 days from now. This is the move that is expected to formally shape the ruling coalition of the TVK, of the state government in Tamil Nadu, with the opposition under pressure and the ruling alliance consolidating. Is Tamil Nadu witnessing a decisive political realignment ahead of the next electoral battle? That's the key question that we are asking. Before we take you through other stories, let's have a quick look at the reactions that we are getting in as far as the drug row in the state of Tamil Nadu is concerned.
19: They have already condemned this because the video, they said video maybe 2 years back, but the actions of the present minister was not right actually. So it was seen as if he was using a drug. So we wanted an investigation on that because chief minister should have by this time ordered for an police inquiry. And if found guilty, he should have been removed by this time. But nothing has happened after that. And I don't know how a chief minister is keeping quiet.
20: Question is, why the TVK government is shy of an investigation? A complaint has already been launched. Why they are afraid? So what? See, the chief minister came to power, stormed to power, alleging that there was rampant drug abuse in the state of Tamil Nadu. And due to which the law and order situation became worsened when there is a doubt, when there is a cloud of suspicion about his own minister, it is only good, it is only ethical, it is only moral that the chief minister orders an investigation, find out the truth and let the people of Tamil Nadu know.
3: And in other stories that are making headlines in the state of Tamil Nadu, well, the political heat is rising sharply in the state of Tamil Nadu as M.K. Stalin has hinted at the possibility of early elections, saying that the state may head for polls and this is going to be ahead of within actually the next 3 to 6 months. He's also questioned the stability of the current government, claiming it is not a strong majority and continues to depend heavily on allies to remain in the power. Stalin further alleged that law and order has deteriorated under the present dispensation and has urged the party cadres to remain fully prepared for any political development. In a parallel development, what we are witnessing is that Vijay is set to hold a key meeting with the allies, adding further momentum to the evolving political equations in the state of Tamil Nadu. Meanwhile, reacting to the charges, it is CTR Nirmal Kumar who said that the government enjoys a strong public support and alleged that Stalin is focusing more on family interest rather than governance issues. Here are some political reactions that we're getting in on that story. Let's listen in.
21: யாரு வேணாலும் எப்படி வேணாலும் போடலாங்க. நாங்க தான் சொல்லிட்டோமே எல்லாரும் முன்னுரிமையே தயாராகிட்டு இருக்காங்க. திமுக அதிமுக எல்லாரும்
1: ரெண்டு பேரும் கட்சி இணைச்சாலும் ஆச்சரியம் இல்லை, திமுகவும் அதிமுக இணைச்சாலும் ஆச்சரியம் இல்லை, மொத்தமாக சேர்ந்து திமுகவும் அதிமுக மொத்தமாக பிஜேபி கூட இணைச்சிட்டு ஆளுக்கு ஒரு மந்திரி பதவி 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
1: And finally, let's talk about the heat wave that has hit Europe. Europe is battling a record-breaking heat wave with France, UK, Spain, Germany and other shattering June temperatures records weeks before the usual summer peak. Now, in a post on X, the WHO chief has said that more than 1,300 deaths have been recorded since June 21st that had been linked to high temperature, further warning that climate change was possible and responsible for the extreme weather, and that Europe was warming twice the global average. France's National Health Ministry has said that there had been around 1,000 more deaths than expected in the country since Wednesday. According to the health officials, most of the fatalities involved older people. Since June 20th, Europe have been experiencing an intense heat wave that has caused museums and schools to shut early. As the heat wave moves on to the Eastern Europe, France's weather agency has said that extreme weather conditions had diminished in most parts of the country, but some parts in the northeast remained under a heat wave advisory. And that's all that we could pack in this edition. Thank you for watching. Good night and goodbye.

0: 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Witnessed history being made in global capitals and conflict zones.
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0: brought clarity to complex issues of national security and international affairs.
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Good evening. Welcome to Left, Right and Centre. I'm Vishnu Shom on the programme. Europe is enduring one of its most severe heat waves on record. Blistering temperatures have shattered long-standing records across Western and Southern Europe, with highs reaching 45.1 degrees centigrade in Spain, 44.3 in France. The extreme heat, now spreading east into Central Europe, has triggered red alerts in multiple countries. The human suffering is mounting. The World Health Organization reports that more than 1,300 excess deaths linked to the heat since the 21st of June have taken place. Hospitals are overwhelmed with cases of heat exhaustion and heat stroke, especially among the elderly, children and outdoor workers. In France alone, there are reports of over 1,000 excess deaths, which have been recorded, more than what would normally have been the case, alongside dozens of people drowning as many desperately sought relief in rivers and at the seas. The broader implications are serious. Rail services have been disrupted. Tracks have been buckling in the heat. Power grids have been facing record demand. Schools have been closed. Wildfire risks have risen sharply. Scientists say that this event, the most severe and widespread on record for the region, would have been virtually impossible without human-caused climate change. And that's what this is all about. So let me explain. Firstly, a heat dome of high pressure, right, has trapped hot Saharan air over Western and Central Europe since last May. That's the key point, with the second more intense wave hitting in mid to late June. I can tell you, I've been in Europe over this month, in Switzerland and France. It was unbelievably hot. France had its hottest day on record, with the record broken again just days later at 12 more locations, which set all-time highs, meaning 60% of stations with reliable records have now seen an all-time record, which has been broken. The all-time record has fallen, the old one. The UK, Spain, Germany, Switzerland, Denmark, the Czech Republic have all broken national or regional all-time or June temperature records, some dating back over a century. Now, the heat has been deadly. France recorded roughly 1,000 additional deaths during the peak, while at least 40 people ended up, unfortunately, losing their lives, drowning since mid-June. Scientists say climate change is the key driver. This heat would have been impossible 50 years ago. It's roughly 200 times more likely now than 20 years back. It's worsened by Europe's lack of air conditioning and infrastructure built for cooler climates, leading to buckled highways, power outages, and a strain on their electricity grids. This is a story, a report on what the situation is in France.

0: We try to go only in the morning, and then in the afternoon we go back to our Airbnb and we just chill with the climatization, and then we go back out in the late evening.
1: France has just recorded its hottest nationally average day since records began. Temperatures topping 111 degrees Fahrenheit or 43 degrees Celsius in one town. Heat alerts posted across 26 countries from Ireland to Greece. The UK Met Office issued a red extreme heat warning. Its rarest level, with parts of England forecast to breach 102 degrees this week. At least 40 people have drowned in France since June 18th, pulled into rivers and lakes, seeking the only cooling that cost nothing. The gap exists because Europe never needed to close it. Buildings here were designed for cold. In England, one in six homes was built before 1900. Retrofitting them with cooling can cost over €1,000 and permits add months. Air conditioning was a luxury nobody pressed for. But back-to-back summers like this one are rewriting that logic. Sales of portable and fixed AC units in Spain and France jumped 108% year-on-year in May alone. The surge in demand is flowing straight to Asia. Samsung, Midea, Mitsubishi Electric are all reporting record order books from Europe. The stress isn't just on homes. In Florence, heavy AC use triggered a blackout that shut the Uffizi Museum. Belgium hit a power price record of over 1 euro per kilowatt hour at peak demand. And in parts of Italy, grid failures left neighbourhoods without sewage systems, forcing swimming bans along the Adriatic coast. Scientists are unambiguous. Europe is the fastest warming continent on Earth, heating at more than twice the global average. More than 62,000 people died from heat across Europe in 2024. A developing El Nino could push next summer hotter still.
2: So just how hot is it in several parts? You got that overall report. We also spoke to NDTV's Ross Cullen, who sent us this report from the streets of Paris.
3: Well, it's cooler now. The heat wave passed the end of last week, and it is noticeably much more comfortable to be outside here. People really enjoying the fact there is a breeze and it's the low 20s now. But we have had, though, the hottest week ever in French history. We've had the hottest night ever in French history, the hottest day ever in French history. So some record-breaking temperatures, and it was particularly uncomfortable when the heat wave was in full effect here. It might have dissipated, but the political heat on the government is still increasing. We've had multiple opposition parties saying that Sébastien Lecornu, the French Prime Minister, that his government has been accused of inaction, of incompetence, and of failing to prepare properly for this heat wave. We have seen particularly the discussion around air conditioning units come back into the discussion at a national level, because this is a country infamous for not having any air conditioning. Care homes and schools particularly have been affected. Hundreds of thousands of students last week had to sit their national exams outside, and they were given much longer to complete their exams so they could have regular hydration breaks during the exam.
2: And NDTV's Pablo Gutierrez sent in this report from Budapest, Hungary.
4: Here in Hungary and in Budapest, authorities reacted immediately. They opened many of the government offices around Budapest and throughout the country so people could come in, sit in the air conditioning lobbies, and then go on about their business. They've also set up multiple misting stations throughout Budapest and in some of the larger cities. So if people are, you know, going about their business, walking around town, many of the tourists here in Budapest, this is an area where they can go. It's shaded, it's comfortable. We have not had any deaths reported here in Budapest. There have been some reports about some hospitals without air conditioning units, but as far as we are being told right now, some temporary air conditioning units have been moved in to help patients that are in some of these wards. And the coordinated effort by the city has been so far efficient. No major disruptions in the public transport system. Some of the older trams here in Budapest don't have air conditioning units, but what they've done is that they're running alternative routes with newer buses so people can, you know, utilize those instead of going in on the older buses. The subway system does have a lot to wish for right now, because a lot of these systems, a lot of these lines in the subway are not air conditioned. So if you go down there, it could get pretty hot.
2: Well, joining us now, Seth Warren-Rose of the NRF Institute, Dr. Carsten Haustein, a research associate and climate scientist at Leipzig University, and Zerrin Osho, former special advisor at the UN Environment Programme, also a climate change expert. Dr. Haustein, let me come to you first. Is this directly linked to climate change, the temperatures that we are seeing in parts of Europe?
5: Yes, it absolutely is. It's never caused by climate change alone. It's about the odds for it to happen being so much higher. And you mentioned it, it's between a 10 or a 200 times. So that would have been virtually unprecedented. It is unprecedented in times without climate change, that world that we call like counterfactual. So it's caused by us.
2: And, you know, in simple terms, Seth Warren-Rose, when we say it's caused by us, there are a multitude of factors. But just how far is this likely to go on in Europe? If not this year, are we likely to see a profound climate change continuing to impact Europe for the years ahead? In other words, higher temperatures.
6: Well, let me just jump on what Professor said. He's absolutely right. It is human-caused climate change. Europe and the rest of the globe will see an increase in heat every year. On average, every year will be hotter than the previous year. You can assume that this is the best year you will ever have. Next year will be worse. Certainly the El Nino is going to make it worse. But it is a complicated science, because it is a heat dome, but the heat dome is caused by oceans. Oceans absorb much more heat than the terrestrial land, and that is causing changes in the jet stream, which is causing fluxes in the way in which the jet streams move, and that creates a heat dome, which creates extra pressure, which puts, you know, which adds to the heat. It's a very complicated process, but we are going to see it continue.
2: Zerrin Osho, nighttime temperature thresholds, that tends to be a major risk, as I understand it, particularly in cities where there is this urban heat island effect, which plays a significant role. So, in simple terms, what do we mean by an urban heat island effect? And how is that playing out across Europe, in an area where people are not used to temperatures like this?
7: Thank you, Vishnu, for having me. And so urban heat islands are a very important phenomenon that occur and make these situations of heat domes, as my panelists also pointed out, much worse. An urban heat island is essentially a heat trapping infrastructure. And given that Europe was essentially built over years, many millennia, keeping in mind more moderate and cooler temperatures over the years, with climate change outpacing the pace at which we are adapting to newer baselines of higher temperatures, what is happening is the infrastructure, the urban infrastructure across towns and cities in Europe, are not necessarily built to reflect more heat back into the atmosphere, but they're built to absorb more heat. And that is what urban heat island is. In India, we have the same phenomenon. And the urban heat islands happen in India mostly due to the lack of tree cover, for instance. You know, you have so much more cement and you have so much more metal on the road. You have air conditioning being used 24/7. That idea of being able to capture that extra load of heat and energy is the urban heat island. And this is the reason why Europe struggles, because more and more of the infrastructure that has been put over into the European cities over the years is meant to absorb heat rather than deflect it back.
2: Dr. Haushain, you know, if you take a look at what the focus of the climate agenda in Europe or the West has been, it's always focused on reducing emissions, working towards net zero targets. And that's important and critical, absolutely. But the ongoing heat stress seems to show that there is a need for adaptation, right? It's just not, you know, working through net zero targets. It's also adapting. What lessons can Europe actually get from countries which have adapted? For example, countries like India, where we have no choice. We've been living through this for our entire lives.
5: Yeah, no, it's what every expert has been saying for decades. It's mitigation and adaptation. And adaptation is even more required the longer we don't mitigate. Not mitigating makes adaptation even more expensive. And this is what we are seeing right now. We are just ignorantly continuing business as usual. Nothing is really happening until it happens. And then we see things fail. We see people die. And what you said in the trailer, it's not thousands. We will see it's tens of thousands, the way we've seen in 2003. And if we do not address the elephant in the room, that we do have to change the way we are using our cities, not car focus, but human focus, then we are not going to fix that. And that is what I'm pleading the folks in the politics realm to listen to.
2: Mr. Rose, what is the impact on agriculture going to be in Europe as a result of this?
6: Well, certainly we're going to see, you know, that's interesting that you talked about that, because we're also seeing a reduction in the amount of fertilizer available. So next year we're going to see not only the El Nino, which is going to necessarily dry out the soil in Europe, but I would assume that there's going to be less fertilizer available. So there is I think it's a double whammy we're going to see in Europe and I guess across the world in terms of that. So it's going to be tragic, that's for sure. And, you know, to pile on to what, you know, has already been said, because I think you, by the way, covered it very well. There is a silver lining in the cloud, and that is that energy efficiency, which could be adopted immediately, is something that all nations should be looking to do. And unfortunately, the United States is one of the leaders in not doing that. You know, U.S. drives the biggest cars and, you know, uses inefficient air conditioners that are not inverter driven. And so there's a number of things that we could do if every system that is already on the shelf, in other words, we don't need to invent anything. If every energy efficient system was available, was used everywhere, we could cut our energy use by 50% globally, but that would obviously cost trillions of dollars. But it's certainly a lot better than war.
2: No, absolutely. Zerrin, the climate change targets, or the temperature targets to prevent, you know, irreversible change potentially was 1.5 degrees. It appears that, you know, I mean, that's not something that's going to be realistically achievable. And correct me if I'm wrong, but even if we do maintain or stick to 1.5 degrees, the change that has already taken place for our global climate to reverse back to what it was would take years. It's not a switch on, switch off, is it?
7: You're absolutely right, Vishnu. And if I could come in and correct a point that you made, the 1.5 degree and 2 degrees centigrade within the Paris Agreement, as we all know it, is a political consensus. That is what the countries agreed to. But science does not work based on political consensus. Between where we are at 1.1 and 1.5 degree, which is ambition, right. It is all seek to achieve 1.5, but the actual legal target is 2. even between the journey of 1 and 1.5, you have 1.1, 1.2, 1.3. And when you, you know, go ahead in this journey, which we are on track to be 3, if the United Nations is to be believed, there is something called as tipping points that get tipped. What I mean by that is, there are these irreversible changes that happen, that occur in the atmosphere and the way the Earth, as we know it, works, which is all interconnected and feedbacks and loops. These are irreversible changes that occur at different points with temperature increasing. So even between 1 and 1.5 degrees, you will tip several critical tipping points. One of them is the jet stream, particularly in the Arctic, you know, because we're talking about the European heat waves. One very important phenomenon within the other larger, broader phenomena that impact European heat waves is the jet stream from the Arctic. Yep. The Arctic warms 4 times the global average. So everywhere else, if the temperature is rising X, in the Arctic, it is 4 times that. So 4X. And with that jet stream breaking down, the heat dome frequency that we're talking about increases for Europe. India is going to be protected because we have the monsoon to cool it, as long as, you know, monsoons also break down, which is also a part of how jet streams break down. But jet stream amplification, particularly from the Arctic, is going to be one critical tipping point that breaks between now, from now to 1.5 or 2 degrees centigrade. So these climate targets hold no good if the ultimate goal was to protect the planet as we know it. And even the political consensus talks about 1.5 and 2 degrees centigrade. It does not matter because the Earth is not responding to those temperature targets. So there is genuinely a need for the world to come together and take stock of the reality of the way we are headed.
2: Dr. Hauschtein, very briefly, are extreme weather events, many of which we've seen in the subcontinent over the last 4 or 5 years, is that inevitable in Europe as well?
5: It is inevitable. It's always a matter of when and not if. We do not know for sure it's going to be next year, even though El Niño is obviously amplifying global temperature. There isn't a great deal of impact here in Europe, but it could be the next hot heat wave. And in fact, the summers that tend to produce these kind of heat domes, they not just do it once. So it might as well happen late July again. And what we've seen now is a month before peak temperature. So we could see another 2 degrees added on top of what we've seen already, if it was to happen in 3-4 weeks from now. And climate change, with every degree of centigrade, as Sarin just mentioned, makes it worse. It matters so much that we really try and fight as hard as we can to keep every little tenth of a degree mitigated as quickly as we can.
2: Well, Dr. Hauschtein, Sarin Osho, and all of you actually watching this program, it is time to understand and realize that what we are looking at is a real crisis around the world. Mr. Rose, thank you as well for being with us. We are out of time on Left, Right and Center. For the moment, from all of us here, a sobering reminder of how climate change is not just something that is an academic discussion. It's very real. It's upon us, not just here in India or the subcontinent, but indeed around the world.
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9: Welcome back. Thank you for staying with NDTV. And in, now in news that's making headlines in down south, the row over Minister D. Sharad Kumar's video. It has resurfaced. It is a viral video and it has escalated into a full-blown political storm in the state of Tamil Nadu. This with the DMK students' wing taking out on the streets demanding his resignation. That is the resignation of the TVK minister and even his arrest. Even as police has detained protesters, the anger is still mounting. The TVK is brazening it out. No action has been taken yet on the minister who has been seen with that white powder substance. There has been no inquiry that has been ordered so far by the TVK. This is probably the TVK saying nobody else matters in the TVK, only the Chief Minister, Chief Minister Vijay does. At the same time, the AIADMK's troubles have deepened with another MLA quitting the party amid speculation of switching to the ruling TVK. Against this backdrop now the TVK will hold a crucial meeting with its alliance partners, and this is going to be held on Wednesday, that is just 2 days from now. This is the move that is expected to formally shape the ruling coalition of the TVK, of the state government in Tamil Nadu, with the opposition under pressure and the ruling alliance consolidating. Is Tamil Nadu witnessing a decisive political realignment ahead of the next electoral battle? That's the key question that we are asking. Before we take you through other stories, let's have a quick look at the reactions that we are getting in as far as the drug row in the state of Tamil Nadu is concerned.
10: They have already condemned this because the video, they said video may be 2 years back, but the actions of the present minister was not right actually. So it was seen as if he was using a drug. So we wanted, we wanted an investigation on that because the chief minister should have by this time ordered for a police inquiry. And if found guilty, he should have been removed by this time. But nothing has happened after that. And I don't know how a chief minister is keeping quiet.
11: Question is, why the TVK government is shy of an investigation? A complaint has already been launched. Why they are afraid? So what? See, the chief minister came to power, stormed to power, alleging that there was rampant drug abuse in the state of Tamil Nadu, and due to which the law and order situation became worsened. When there is a doubt, when there is a cloud of suspicion about his own minister, it is only good, it is only ethical, it is only moral that the chief minister orders an investigation, find out the truth, and let the people of Tamil Nadu know.
9: And in other stories that are making headlines in the state of Tamil Nadu, well, the political heat is rising sharply in the state of Tamil Nadu as M.K. Stalin has hinted at the possibility of early elections, saying that the state may head for polls, and this is going to be ahead of within actually the next 3 to 6 months. He has also questioned the stability of the current government, claiming it is not a strong majority and continues to depend heavily on allies to remain in the power. Stalin further alleged that law and order has deteriorated under the present dispensation and has urged the party cadres to remain fully prepared for any political development. In a parallel development, what we are witnessing is that Vijay is set to hold a key meeting with allies, adding further momentum to the evolving political equations in the state of Tamil Nadu. Meanwhile, reacting to the charges, it is CTR Nirmal Kumar who said that the government enjoys a strong public support and alleged that Stalin is focusing more on family interest rather than governance issues. Here are some political reactions that we're getting in on that story. Let's listen in.
12: யாரு வேணாலும் எப்படி வேணாலும் போடலாங்க. நாங்க தான் சொல்லிட்டோமே, எல்லாரும் ஒன்றுமே தயாராகி இருக்காங்க. திமுக அதிமுக எல்லாரும் ரெண்டு பேரும் கட்சி இணைச்சாலும் ஆச்சரியம் இல்லை. திமுகவும் அதிமுக 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
9: And finally, let's talk about the heat wave that has hit Europe. Europe is battling a record-breaking heat wave with France, UK, Spain, Germany and other shattering June temperatures records weeks before the usual summer peak. Now, in a post on X, the WHO chief has said that more than 1,300 deaths had been recorded since June 21st that had been linked to high temperature, further warning that climate change was possible and responsible for the extreme weather, and that Europe was warning twice the global average. France's National Health Ministry has said that there had been around 1,000 more deaths than expected in the country since Wednesday. According to the health officials, most of the fatalities involved older people. Since June 20th, Europe have been experiencing an intense heat wave that has caused museums and schools to shut early. As the heat wave moves on to the Eastern Europe, France's weather agency has said that extreme weather conditions had diminished in most parts of the country, but some parts in the northeast remained under a heat wave advisory. And that's all that we could pack in this edition. Thank you for watching. Good night and goodbye.

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1: Hello and welcome. You're watching NDTV 24/7 with me, Tanisha Awasthi. Lots of stories that have made it to the agenda today. We'll get you that in detail and a lot more. But first, as always, the headlines. Probe into Ketan murder intensifies. Chilling details of murder that Sia and Chetan plotted have now come out. From signal to push the victim to deleted digital evidence, the kill plot unravels. 100 times more surge in wealth, phone data erased. Fresh details have now come out as well in the Ram Temple theft case, where 8 accused have been produced via video conferencing. Sources say that the SBI wanted Ram Temple donation counting staff removed 3 months ago. Flood relief operations in Assam and Arunachal Pradesh after heavy rainfall. Nearly 16,000 people affected by floods in 69 villages. Home Minister Amit Shah assures aid from the centre. In an exclusive interview, Army Chief General Upendra Dwivedi speaks on India's evolving security landscape from the gradual normalisation of ties with China to the lessons of Operation Sindoor and the future of technology-driven warfare. Day after strikes have been halted, Trump announces Qatar meeting. Tehran says nothing has been planned yet. Kushner and Steve Witkoff have now been headed to Doha. We're starting this edition with the top developments that's coming in the Ketan Agarwal murder investigation, which has entered a very crucial phase with investigators uncovering fresh details about the alleged conspiracy. According to call data records, Sia and Chetan, the two accused, last spoke on the phone exactly 34 minutes before the murder. Now, during this last call, Sia provided Chetan with the final signal regarding Ketan's exact location. Also, both the accused then deleted nearly 3 months of chat backups and voice notes as well from their respective phones immediately after committing the crime. The police sources have now told NDTV and claimed, in fact, that Sia Goyal and Chetan Chaudhary travelled together to Udaipur even before Sia's engagement. They are also now probing allegations that nearly 1 crore rupees had been taken from Ketan, the victim in the case, in the name of wedding preparations by Sia and was transferred to her partner Chetan. Now, in the latest development, we also learned that both the accused, Sia and Chetan, have been sent to police custody till July 3rd. Here are reactions coming in from the lawyers of both the sides.
2: केतन अग्रवाल मौत मामले में आरोपी नंबर 2 यानी चेतन चौधरी को एडवोकेट शाह ने रिप्रेजेंट कर रहे हैं. आज पुलिस कस्टडी खत्म हुई है और उन्हें कितने दिन की कस्टडी दी गई है और ये पूरा मामले आज में क्या डिस्कशन हुआ?
3: 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So they were prosecution was not able to mention the valid reason of that.
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2: 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That is important. Other than that, the technical evidences needs to be studied again is what the police stated. However, the defense from Chetan and Sia's end clarified that until now there have been almost multiple evidences that has already been collected and what was exactly done in these 7-day police custody, that again a 7-day custody is required. However, after listening to both sides, the court stated that both the accused will now be in a 4-day police custody until the 3rd of July. Now, based on the evidence that the police has collected so far, the circumstantial evidence, including the technical records, the call logs, the deleted WhatsApp chats and the messages have led to the police discover several of these claims that includes that Sia and Chetan were in a relationship. Sia was unhappy with Chetan. She never really wanted to get married to Chetan. Despite clarifying this, Chetan had still told her that she cannot escape or elope with the situation, and the families that they come from with that background, they need to get married, and that is where Sia was not really agreeing to that part. And eventually with her secret lover Chetan Chaudhary, she went on to plan is what sources tell, and currently that is a part of investigation the court is hearing upon, and also that the prosecution as well as the defense need to prove, and henceforth the prosecution on one end is on to is also now agreeing and upon also investigating and arguing that it is somewhere that all of these records that are coming in public, they shouldn't really be considered as an evidence, and the police need to have some strong ground.

0: लेकिन वैसा नहीं
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2: And well, the investigation into the Ketan Agarwal murder case has uncovered what police believe is a chilling digital trail. Investigators claim that the accused researched murder methods on Google and YouTube as well before allegedly executing the plan at the Lohagarh Fort. Police now say that the victim's fiancé, Sia Goyal, knew in advance the exact location where Ketan was allegedly to be pushed.
3: An extensive internet search, secret gestures, and a premeditated plot to kill. The Ketan Agarwal murder investigation has revealed stunning details. Police claim the accused extensively searched Google and YouTube for different methods of murder before allegedly finalizing a plan to push Ketan off Lohagarh Fort. Investigators say the online searches included questions about whether a fall from a height would be fatal and which method of murder would carry the least risk of detection. Police believe these searches were part of the alleged planning leading up to the crime. According to investigators, Sia Goyal held a meeting before the incident. It was during this meeting, police claim, that Sia was allegedly told about the exact location at Lohagarh Fort where Ketan would be taken. Police allege Sia knew precisely where she had to stand and from which direction Ketan would approach before allegedly pushing Ketan into the valley. Investigators believe this points to prior planning rather than a spontaneous act. At the time of the crime, a secret gesture was also agreed upon between Sia and Ketan to push Ketan into the deep ravine. Sources say that Sia was to sit down in front of Ketan, either to drink water or to tie her shoelaces, which was Ketan's final signal to push Ketan. The deliberate reason behind Sia's sit-down gesture was to prevent Ketan from grabbing her to save himself while falling. Digital forensic experts are now examining the mobile phone seized from the accused. Police are attempting to recover Google and YouTube search histories, deleted chats, and any messages that may refer to the alleged murder plan or the specific location at Lohagarh Fort. With Sujata Dwivedi, NDTV Bureau Report.
2: A sensational new twist has now emerged in the Ketan Agarwal murder investigation. The driver who ferried Ketan and his fiancée Sia Goyal and their families to the Mumbai airport for a planned pre-wedding shoot in Bali has now made crucial claims that investigators are now examining. The driver alleges that Sia appeared reluctant to travel. She argued with her brother during the journey and then later returned alone to the parked vehicle at a food court before rejoining the group. Soon after reaching the airport, Ketan discovered that his passport was missing, forcing the cancellation of the Bali trip. Here's a report on the trip that never actually happened.
4: A new twist in the sensational Ketan Agarwal murder case. The driver who took Ketan, his fiancée Sia Goyal, and their families to Mumbai airport for a planned Bali pre-wedding shoot has made explosive claims. Driver Vaibhav Jadhav claims Sia appeared unwilling to travel and that her brother Sahil held her hand and forced her into the vehicle after they left Pune. According to the driver, Sia and Sahil argued during the drive from Pune to Ravet. Later, Ketan Agarwal and members of his family joined the journey before the group continued towards Mumbai airport for their Bali-bound pre-wedding shoot. The driver says the group stopped at a food court for tea and snacks during the journey. It was here, he claims, that Sia returned alone to the parked vehicle, saying she had forgotten something. He alleges she removed certain belongings from the car and put them into her pocket before rejoining the others. After dropping the family at Mumbai airport,

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2: You're watching NDTV 24/7. The hope is that beyond this election, this will be one of the major issues. With multiple challengers in the fray, the TMC also has done a bit of DJing. Remember, this is also a district that has been plagued by communal violence. Come to some of the sabhas that the BJP is also organizing, especially in the villages of West Bengal.
1: When stories have impact.
3: Padmasar Joshi, managing editor and prime time anchor.
1: Then news has influence. The buck stops here with Padmaja Joshi.
2: Your work is being watched by people. You think that you're making an impact in this time. I think that's really a huge validation, very rewarding, and I'm pretty certain that Team NDTV will go from strength to strength.
1: The front lines of Kargil. The fury of Operation Sindhu.
4: So many attacks.
1: The chaos and cries of disaster zones. To fighter jet cockpits. And the world's most defining interviews.
5: Welcome back. Thank you for staying with NDTV. And in, now in news that's making headlines in down south, the row over Minister D. Sharad Kumar's video. It has resurfaced. It is a viral video and it has escalated into a full-blown political storm in the state of Tamil Nadu. This with the DMK students' wing taking

0: out on the streets demanding his resignation, that is the resignation of the TVK minister, and even his arrest. Even as police has detained protesters, the anger is still mounting. The TVK is brazening it out. No action has been taken yet on the minister, who has been seen with that white powder substance. There has been no inquiry that has been ordered so far by the TVK. This is probably the TVK saying nobody else matters at the TVK, only the Chief Minister, Chief Minister Vijay, does. At the same time, the AIADMK's troubles have deepened with another MLA quitting the party amid speculation of switching to the ruling TVK. Against this backdrop now, the TVK will hold a crucial meeting with its alliance partners, and this is going to be held on Wednesday, that is just 2 days from now. This is the move that is expected to formally shape the ruling coalition of the TVK, of the state government in Tamil Nadu, with the opposition under pressure and the ruling alliance consolidating. Is Tamil Nadu witnessing a decisive political realignment ahead of the next electoral battle? That's the key question that we are asking. Before we take you through other stories, let's have a quick look at the reactions that we are getting in as far as the drug row in the state of Tamil Nadu is concerned.
1: They have already condemned this because they said video maybe 2 years back, but the actions of the present minister was not right actually. So it was seen as if he was using a drug. So we wanted an investigation on that, because chief minister should have by this time ordered for a police inquiry. And if found guilty, he should have been removed by this time. But nothing has happened after that. And I don't know how a chief minister is keeping quiet.
2: Question is, why the TVK government is shy of an investigation? A complaint has already been launched. Why they are afraid? So what? See, the chief minister came to power, stormed to power, alleging that there was rampant drug abuse in the state of Tamil Nadu, and due to which the law and order situation became worsened. When there is a doubt, when there is a cloud of suspicion about his own minister, it is only good, it is only ethical, it is only moral that the chief minister orders an investigation, find out the truth, and let the people of Tamil Nadu know.
0: And in other stories that are making headlines in the state of Tamil Nadu, well, the political heat is rising sharply in the state of Tamil Nadu, as M.K. Stalin has hinted at the possibility of early elections, saying that the state may head for polls, and this is going to be ahead of within actually the next 3 to 6 months. He has also questioned the stability of the current government, claiming it is not a strong majority and continues to depend heavily on allies to remain in the power. Stalin further alleged that law and order has deteriorated under the present dispensation and has urged the party cadres to remain fully prepared for any political development. In a parallel development, what we are witnessing is that Vijay is set to hold a key meeting with the allies, adding further momentum to the evolving political equations in the state of Tamil Nadu. Meanwhile, reacting to the charges, it is CTR Nirmal Kumar who said that the government enjoys a strong public support and alleged that Stalin is focusing more on family interest rather than governance issues. Here are some political reactions that we're getting in on that story. Let's listen in.
3: யாரு வேணாலும் எப்படி வேணாலும் போடலாங்க. நாங்க தான் சொல்லிட்டோமே, எல்லாரும் முன்னுரிமையே தயாராகி இருக்காங்க. திமுக அதிமுக எல்லாரும் ரெண்டு பேரும் கட்சி இணைச்சாலும் ஆச்சரியம் இல்லை. திமுகவும் அதிமுக 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
0: And finally, let's talk about the heat wave that has hit Europe. Europe is battling a record-breaking heat wave with France, UK, Spain, Germany and other shattering June temperatures records weeks before the usual summer peak. Now, in a post on X, the WHO chief has said that more than 1,300 deaths had been recorded since June 21st that had been linked to high temperature, further warning that climate change was possible and responsible for the extreme weather, and that Europe was warning twice the global average. France's National Health Ministry has said that there had been around 1,000 more deaths than expected in the country since Wednesday. According to the health officials, most of the fatalities involved older people. Since June 20th, Europe have been experiencing an intense heat wave that has caused museums and schools to shut early. As the heat wave moves on to the Eastern Europe, France's weather agency has said that extreme weather conditions had diminished in most parts of the country, but some parts in the northeast remained under a heat wave advisory. And that's all that we could pack in this edition. Thank you for watching. Good night and goodbye.

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1: Ayush, since when do we do scripts?
0: Fair point.
1: Picture this. The biggest stage. Floodlights.
0: Wow.
1: 4K. 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
2: Where's the hook?
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2: Without a hook, no way. The message is clear. It's 2026. You've got to be real in a world of reels. You've got to be original in a world where everything seems generated.
1: That's it. That's what we're looking for.
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3: Welcome, you're watching News Night with me, Raisha Sehgal, and our top focus right now remains the Pune murder mystery. The court has now extended C.R. Goel and Chetan Chaudhary's police custody for a period of 5 more days, saying that there are fresh details, fresh leads which need to be probed. We'll take you through all those key highlights and lots more lined up, but first, the headlines. Probe into Chetan murder intensifies. Chilling details of the murder. Sia and Chetan plotted from signal to push the victim to deleted digital evidence. The kill plot unravels. $100x surge in wealth. Phone data erased. Fresh details in Ram Temple theft. 8 accused produced through video conferencing. Sources say SBI wanted Ram Temple donation counting staff removed 3 months ago. Flood relief operation in Assam and Arunachal Pradesh. After heavy rainfall, nearly 16,000 people affected by floods in 69 villages. Home Minister Shah shows aid from centre. In an exclusive interview, Army Chief General Upendra Dwivedi speaks on India's evolving security landscape from the gradual normalization of ties with China to the lessons of Operation Sindoor and also the future of technology-driven warfare. Day after strikes halted, Trump announces Qatar meeting. Tehran says nothing planned. Jared Kushner and Steve Witkoff headed to Doha.

All right, our top focus right now, the Ketan Agarwal murder investigation has now entered an extremely important and crucial phase, with investigators now uncovering fresh details

0: 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That is important. Other than that, the technical evidences needs to be studied again, is what the police stated. However, the defense from Chetan and Siya's end clarified that until now there have been almost multiple evidences that has already been collected, and what was exactly done in these 7 day police custody, that again a 7 day custody is required. However, after listening to both sides, the court stated that both the accused will now be in a 4 day police custody until the 3rd of July. Now, based on the evidence that the police has collected so far, the circumstantial evidence including the technical records, the call logs, the deleted WhatsApp chats and the messages have led to the police discover several of these claims that includes that Siya and Chetan were in a relationship. Siya was unhappy with Chetan. She never really wanted to get married to Chetan. Despite clarifying this, Chetan had still told her that she cannot escape or elope with the situation, and the families that they come from with that background, they need to get married, and that is where Siya was not really agreeing to that part. And eventually with her secret lover Chetan Chaudhary, she went on to plan, is what sources tell, and currently that is a part of investigation the court is hearing upon, and also that the prosecution as well as the defense need to prove, and henceforth the prosecution on one end is on to is also now agreeing and upon also investigating and arguing that it is somewhere that all of these records that are coming in public, they shouldn't really be considered as an evidence, and the police need to have some strong ground to prove that it was actually Chetan and Siya that committed the murder.
1: All right. So the police has extended the custody of Siya Goyal and Chetan Chaudhary. Let's now tell you the reasons for it and what is the next aspect that the police will be probing. First up, of course, custody extended till July 3rd. The police officials say that the custody has been extended because they need to verify fresh leads. Apart from that, establish sequence of events, because there are too many things that happened in the prelude before Chetan was pushed off the cliff. Other aspect is also crime scene recreation, which the police officials also want to do. And they also want to probe deleted chats and data records. So all these materials, digital evidence, will also be collected and will be probed further. Another angle is if there was an involvement of any third party or not. And of course, lastly, search for Chetan's passport. Remember, Siya had burnt Chetan's passport before their pre-wedding Bali trip. And that is also another aspect which the police officials will be searching. So many loose ends in this investigation. And that's why the court has extended the police custody. I want to go to my colleague Saurabh Gupta, who's been tracking the story very closely. Saurabh, like we were talking earlier, there are various loose ends in this investigation, and now the custody extended till July 3rd, various aspects to be searched, from the missing passport to rupees 1 crore being given, and also the digital evidence, Saurabh.
2: That's right, Rahesha. The things you mentioned would take time to corroborate and be supported by hard evidence that stands the scrutiny of the law when this case goes to trial. And therefore, the police would need to build a foolproof case to ensure that the culprits behind this horrific murder are punished. And, of course, the police have a case that stands the scrutiny of law. Now, that is something that obviously the police are looking at, which is why they will take more time, because a lot of this is digital evidence. It has to be certified. It has to be presented in a manner that it, again, is accepted by the court. Then also the money trail, etc. All of that has to be examined. Evidence has to be collected and then produced in a court. So it's a time-consuming process, which is why the police have sought this extension of custody, which they've received. And they will use that time to perhaps make sure that the evidence they're collecting is foolproof and accepted by the court.
1: Absolutely, Saurabh, and we'll of course be tracking the story very closely and seeing if there are new details which emerge. But thanks very much for sharing your insights here with us. Staying on with the story now, the investigation into the Chetan Agarwal murder case.

0: This has now uncovered what police believe is a chilling digital trail. Investigators claim that the accused researched murder methods on Google and YouTube before allegedly executing the plan at Lohagarh Fort. Police now say the victim's fiancé, Sia Goyal, knew in advance the exact location where Ketan was allegedly to be pushed. Our next report telling you more.
1: An extensive internet search, secret gestures, and a premeditated plot to kill. The Ketan Agarwal murder investigation has revealed stunning details. Police claim the accused extensively searched Google and YouTube for different methods of murder before allegedly finalizing a plan to push Ketan off Lohagarh Fort. Investigators say the online searches included questions about whether a fall from a height would be fatal and which method of murder would carry the least risk of detection. Police believe these searches were part of the alleged planning leading up to the crime. According to investigators, Sia Goyal held a meeting before the incident. It was during this meeting, police claim, that Sia was allegedly told about the exact location at Lohagarh Fort where Ketan would be taken. Police allege Sia knew precisely where she had to stand and from which direction Ketan would approach before allegedly pushing Ketan into the valley. Investigators believe this points to prior planning rather than a spontaneous act. At the time of the crime, a secret gesture was also agreed upon between Sia and Ketan to push Ketan into the deep ravine. Sources say that Sia was to sit down in front of Ketan, either to drink water or to tie her shoelaces, which was Ketan's final signal to push Ketan. The deliberate reason behind Sia's sit-down gesture was to prevent Ketan from grabbing her to save himself while falling. Digital forensic experts are now examining the mobile phone seized from the accused. Police are attempting to recover Google and YouTube search histories, deleted chats, and any messages that may refer to the alleged murder plan or the specific location at Lohagarh Fort. With Sujata Dwivedi, NDTV Bureau Report.
0: Well, a sensational new twist has now emerged in the Ketan Agarwal murder investigation. The driver who ferried Ketan, his fiancée Sia Goyal and their families to Mumbai airport for a planned pre-wedding shoot in Bali has now made some crucial, startling claims that investigators are examining. The driver alleges Sia appeared reluctant to travel, argued with her brother during the journey and later returned alone to the parked vehicle at a food court before rejoining the group. Soon after reaching the airport, Ketan discovered his passport was missing, forcing the cancellation of the Bali trip. Here's a report on the trip that never actually happened.
2: A new twist in the sensational Ketan Agarwal murder case. The driver who took Ketan, his fiancée Sia Goyal and their families to Mumbai airport for a planned Bali pre-wedding shoot has made explosive claims. Driver Vaibhav Jadhav claims Sia appeared unwilling to travel and that her brother Sahil held her hand and forced her into the vehicle after they left Pune. According to the driver, Sia and Sahil argued during the drive from Pune to Ravet. Later, Ketan Agarwal and members of his family joined the journey before the group continued towards Mumbai airport for their Bali-bound pre-wedding shoot. The driver says the group stopped at a food court for tea and snacks during the journey. It was here, he claims, that Sia returned alone to the parked vehicle, saying she had forgotten something. He alleges she removed certain belongings from the car and put them into her pocket before rejoining the others. After dropping the family at Mumbai airport, the driver says he received a call from Ketan informing him that his passport was missing. The passport was never recovered. Without the document, Ketan was unable to board the flight and the Bali pre-wedding shoot was cancelled. Ketan's father had also alleged sabotage.
3: जब उन किसी का पासपोर्ट गुम हो गया था वो बाली जाने वाले थे एक प्री वेडिंग शूट के लिए तब भी कोई शक नहीं हुआ सर कि कुछ तो गड़बड़ है इसमें
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1: He claims all passports, foreign currency, credit cards and important documents had been kept together in a single pouch inside the car. According to him, everyone received their passports at the airport except Ketan. He says Sia had returned alone to the car at the food court after claiming she had forgotten her mobile phone. Police now say their investigation suggests Sia deliberately mislaid Ketan's passport during the journey, derailing the Bali trip. The missing passport, a cancelled Bali trip, and the driver's latest claims have become crucial pieces in an investigation that continues to unravel. With Sujata Dwivedi in Pune, Bureau Report, NDTV.
2: Well, shifting our focus now, outgoing Army Chief General Upendra Dwivedi has reaffirmed India's uncompromising stance against terrorism, asserting that there perhaps can be no distinction between terrorists and those who sponsor or enable them. Stressing a zero tolerance policy, he warned that every act of terror would invite a firm and calibrated response. The Army Chief also outlined the military's modernization roadmap, saying that drones will be integrated into a networked multi-domain combat ecosystem rather than treated as a standalone assets. Apart from that, he also underscored the importance of retaining trained personnel in critical technology domains such as air defense, drones and counter UAS capabilities to enhance the Army's combat effectiveness. And well, my colleague Aditya Rajkaul, who took that exclusive interview with the outgoing Army Chief, has sent us this report.
3: Well, certainly it's the biggest interview here on NDTV of the Indian Army Chief, the Chief of the Army Staff, General Upendra Dwivedi. Of course, he's retiring tomorrow and we'll have a new Army Chief, but his perspective is very important in the context of Operation Sindoor that happened last year. And he was the man of action leading the charge against Pakistan during Operation Sindoor. Now, in this interview that goes on to 11 questions, he has spoken in detail about Operation Sindoor, how it happened, what was the lessons and the message that India gave to Pakistan, the strong military response that the four-day war that had taken place. Just a few things that I want to highlight here. General Upendra Dwivedi, the Army Chief, has said Operation Sindoor must be seen as a clear demonstration of India's resolve, capability and restraint. It was a calibrated military response to terrorism executed with precision and purpose. The message was unambiguous. Any act of terrorism will invite a decisive response and there will be no distinction between terrorists and those who sponsor or enable them. The strategic outcome was that India established a new normal in its response to terrorism. Remember, Prime Minister Narendra Modi has been speaking about this also, Rahesha, the new normal that has been set by the Indian military and India as a whole. The operation demonstrated that national will, credible intelligence, precision targeting, joint planning and calibrated escalation control can come together to deliver decisive effects without crossing the threshold into uncontrolled conflict. It also showed that nuclear rhetoric cannot be used as a shield for terrorism. Now, apart from Operation Sindoor, he has gone into details of the kind of ammunition that was used, the ammunition now that is being used. He has spoken about the drone warfare that is a new headache but a challenge that India has accepted and is now being imbibed by the Indian Army and the military. He's also spoken about the violence and the rebellion in Pakistan-occupied Kashmir and reaffirmed how Pakistan-occupied Kashmir is an integral part of India. He has spoken about the threat from China and the deployments that are taking place in Ladakh and the situation at the line of actual control where a military and a diplomatic dialogue continues with China. And of course, General Dwivedi speaking about institutionalizing lessons through training, wargaming, capability development and doctrinal refinement, multi-domain operational and counter UAS electronic warfare, cyber electromagnetic activities and information warfare and data-centric command systems as well.
2: In other news, the group stage of 2026 FIFA World Cup is in the books. 48 teams, 72 matches and a record 215 goals. But while the North American crowds are shattering attendance records, we are talking 4.6 million fans. The story on the pitch is a tale of two continents. One is rewriting history, the other is wondering what went wrong. FIFA expanded the field to give Asia more seats at the table, increasing their quota to 8.5 slots. That sent a record 9 nations to North America. But 7 of them are already headed to the airport. Only Japan and Australia survived. That is a collective record of 3 wins in 27 matches. Even the big powers like Iran and South Korea could not find a way out. Take a look.
4: This was going to be Son Heung-min's last dance. He started the final match against South Africa on the bench and watched his team fall 1-0. South Korea could not overcome the African jinx. They have now lost or drawn 4 of their last 5 World Cup matches against CAF opponents. The math here is brutal. Senegal, Iran and South Korea all finished with 3 points. Senegal moved on because they hung 5 goals on Iraq to finish with a +2 goal difference. And Iran, after 3 draws, 0 goal difference and they were out. While Asia moved south, Africa went north. 9 out of 10 CAF teams advanced to the round of 32. That is a staggering 90% success rate. It's a tactical shift. 6 of those 10 teams are led by African-born coaches. Emer Sefe taking Ivory Coast from the brink to the knockouts and Sébastien Desabre ending a 52-year drought for DR Congo. Senegal became the first African team to score 5 in a match. And Morocco is still playing with their 2022 semi-final fire. A lot to fix for the AFC. Japan take on Brazil tonight while Australia gets Egypt. For the rest, it's a long flight home. Japan are considered as underdogs in this round of 32 clash. Hence, the coach just focused on the ambition of the team.
5: そうですね。世界的に評価が高い、ブラジルと、そうでない日本が、っていうのはごくごく当たり前のことかなと思っています。で、我々も、ワールドカップでチャンピオンを目指すということで、今レベルアップをしてますし、実際ワールドカップにも挑んでます。そういうとここでいっぱい笑われる方もいらっしゃると、いらっしゃるかと。
4: Japan's ambitions will be backed by the support of 4.86 billion people of the continent. Their entry into the round of 16 is just the spark Asian football needs for now. Rika Roy for NDTV.
2: On that one, we slip into a very short break. I'm right back. 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
7: Welcome back. Thank you for staying with NDTV. And in, now in news that's making headlines in down south, the row over Minister D. Sharad Kumar's video. It has resurfaced, it is a viral video and it has escalated into a full-blown political storm in the state of Tamil Nadu. This with the DMK students' wing taking out on the streets demanding his resignation, that is the resignation of the TVK minister and even his arrest. Even as police has detained protesters, the anger is still mounting. The TVK is brazening it out. No action has been taken yet on the minister who has been seen with that white powder substance. There has been no inquiry that has been ordered so far by the TVK. This is probably the TVK saying nobody else matters in the TVK, only the Chief Minister. Chief Minister Vijay does. At the same time, the AIADMK's troubles have deepened with another MLA quitting the party amid speculation of switching to the ruling TVK. Against this backdrop now, the TVK will hold a crucial meeting with its alliance partners and this is going to be held on Wednesday, that is just 2 days from now. This is the move that is expected to formally shape the ruling coalition of the TVK, of the state government in Tamil Nadu, with the opposition under pressure and the ruling alliance consolidating. Is Tamil Nadu witnessing a decisive political realignment ahead of the next electoral battle? That's the key question that we are asking. Before we take you through other stories, let's have a quick look at the reactions that we are getting in as far as the drug row in the state of Tamil Nadu is concerned.
8: They have already condemned this because the video, they said video maybe 2 years back, but the actions of the present minister was not right actually. So it was seen as if he was using a drug. So we wanted, we wanted an investigation on that because the chief minister should have by this time ordered for an police inquiry. And if found guilty, he should have been removed by this time. But nothing has happened after that. And I don't know how a chief minister is keeping quiet.
9: Question is, why the TVK government is shy of an investigation? A complaint has already been launched. Why they are afraid? So what? See, the chief minister came to power, stormed to power, alleging that there was rampant drug abuse in the state of Tamil Nadu. And due to which the law and order situation became worsened. When there is a doubt, when there is a cloud of suspicion about his own minister, it is only good, it is only ethical, it is only moral that the chief minister orders an investigation, find out the truth, and let the people of Tamil Nadu know.
7: And in other stories that are making headlines in the state of Tamil Nadu, well, the political heat is rising sharply in the state of Tamil Nadu as M.K. Stalin has hinted at the possibility of early elections, saying that the state may head for polls and this is going to be ahead of within actually the next 3 to 6 months. He has also questioned the stability of the current government, claiming it is not a strong majority and continues to depend heavily on allies to remain in the power. Stalin further alleged that law and order has deteriorated under the present dispensation and has urged the party cadres to remain fully prepared for any political development. In a parallel development, what we are witnessing is that Vijay is set to hold a key meeting with the allies, adding further momentum to the evolving political equations in the state of Tamil Nadu. Meanwhile, reacting to the charges, it is CTR Nirmal Kumar who said that the government enjoys a strong public support and alleged that Stalin is focusing more on family interest rather than governance issues. Here are some political reactions that we're getting in on that story. Let's listen in.
10: யாரு வேணாலும் எப்படி வேணாலும் போடலாங்க. நாங்க தான் சொல்லிட்டோமே, எல்லாரும் ஒன்றிணைய தயாராகி இருக்காங்க. திமுக அதிமுக எல்லாரும் ரெண்டு பேரும் கட்சி இணைச்சாலும் ஆச்சரியம் இல்லை. திமுகவும் அதிமுக 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
7: Hello and welcome. 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Lots of stories that have made it to the agenda today. We'll get you that in detail and a lot more. But first, as always, the headlines. Probe into Ketan murder intensifies. Chilling details of murder that Sia and Chetan plotted have now come out. From signal to push the victim to deleted digital evidence, the kill plot unravels. 100 times more surge in wealth, phone data erased. Fresh details have now come out as well in the Ram Temple theft case, where 8 accused have been produced via video conferencing. Sources say that the SBI wanted Ram Temple donation counting staff removed 3 months ago. Flood relief operations in Assam and Arunachal Pradesh after heavy rainfall. Nearly 16,000 people affected by floods in 69 villages. Home Minister

0: Amit Shah draws aid from the centre. In an exclusive interview, Army Chief General Upendra Dwivedi speaks on India's evolving security landscape from the gradual normalization of ties with China to the lessons of Operation Sindoor and the future of technology-driven warfare. Day after strikes have been halted, Trump announces Qatar meeting. Tehran says nothing has been planned yet. Kushner and Steve Witkoff have now been headed to Doha. We're starting this edition with the top developments that's coming in the Ketan Agarwal murder investigation, which has entered a very crucial phase with investigators uncovering fresh details about the alleged conspiracy. According to call data records, Sia and Chetan, the two accused, last spoke on the phone exactly 34 minutes before the murder. Now, during this last call, Sia provided Chetan with the final signal regarding Ketan's exact location. Also, both the accused then deleted nearly 3 months of chat backups and voice notes as well from their respective phones immediately after committing the crime. The police sources have now told NDTV and claimed, in fact, that Sia Goyal and Chetan Chaudhary travelled together to Udaipur even before Sia's engagement. They are also now probing allegations that nearly 1 crore rupees had been taken from Ketan, the victim in the case, in the name of wedding preparations by Sia and was transferred to her partner Chetan. Now, in the latest development, we also learned that both the accused Sia and Chetan have been sent to police custody till July 3rd. Here are reactions coming in from the lawyers of both the sides.
1: केतन अग्रवाल मौत मामले में आरोपी नंबर दो यानी चेतन चौधरी को एडवोकेट शाह ने रिप्रेजेंट कर रहे हैं. आज पुलिस कस्टडी खत्म हुई है और उन्हें कितने दिन की कस्टडी दी गई है और ये पूरा मामले आज में क्या डिस्कशन हुआ?
2: 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So they were prosecution was not able to mention the valid reason of that.
1: Time and being, sir, आप लोगों ने ये बात कही है कि just because चेतन वहाँ पर मौजूद था, इसका मतलब ये नहीं कि उसने murder किया. आप ऐसी दलीलें दे रहे हैं, लेकिन जो technical records हैं वो कुछ और बताते हैं. तो इसको लेकर आपकी क्या दलील थी?
2: No technical record is till date produced before the honorable court.
3: No technical record.
2: Till 7 days. No minute piece of evidence also is recorded.
1: Crime कैसे सिद्ध किया जाएगा कि चेतन उसमें involved?
2: That is up to the prosecution. We can't comment on that.
1: Ketan Agarwal murder case. Both the accused, Sia Goyal and Chetan Chaudhary, were today presented in the Wadgaon Mawal court, wherein today again they were sent to a 4-day police custody. After the 7-day police custody ended, both of the accused today were presented, wherein the police had stated several grounds on to which their investigation was carried out, and further they stated that they need almost 7 days of police custody to conduct further investigation, which includes that of crime recreation of the crime scene, taking Chetan to the spot and then recreating the entire crime. That is important. Other than that, the technical evidences needs to be studied again, is what the police stated. However, the defense from Chetan and Sia's end clarified that until now there have been almost multiple evidences that has already been collected, and what was exactly done in these 7-day police custody, that again a 7-day custody is required. However, after listening to both sides, the court stated that both the accused will now be in a 4-day police custody until the 3rd of July. Now, based on the evidence that the police has collected so far, the circumstantial evidence, including the technical records, the call logs, the deleted WhatsApp chats and the messages, have led to the police discover several of these claims. That includes that Sia and Chetan were in a relationship. Sia was unhappy with Ketan. She never really wanted to get married. 2 Ketan, despite

0: Terrifying this, Ketan had still told her that she cannot escape or elope with the situation, and that the families that they come from with that background, they need to get married, and that is where Sia was not really agreeing to that part. And eventually, with her secret lover Chetan Chaudhary, she went on to plan, is what sources tell. And currently, that is a part of investigation the court is hearing upon, and also that the prosecution as well as the defense need to prove. And henceforth, the prosecution on one end is on to is also now agreeing and upon also investigating and arguing that it is somewhere that all of these records that are on, that are coming in public, they shouldn't really be considered as an evidence, and the police need to have some strong ground to prove that it was actually Chetan and Sia that committed the murder. एडवोकेट, सबसे पहले तो आपसे 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
1: 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Even see

0: what police believe is a chilling digital trail. Investigators claim that the accused researched murder methods on Google and YouTube as well before allegedly executing the plan at the Lohagarh Fort. Police now say that the victim's fiancé, Sia Goyal, knew in advance the exact location where Ketan was allegedly to be pushed.
1: An extensive internet search, secret gestures, and a premeditated plot to kill. The Ketan Agarwal murder investigation has revealed stunning details. Police claim the accused extensively searched Google and YouTube for different methods of murder before allegedly finalizing a plan to push Ketan off Lohagarh Fort. Investigators say the online searches included questions about whether a fall from a height would be fatal and which method of murder would carry the least risk of detection. Police believe these searches were part of the alleged planning leading up to the crime. According to investigators, Sia Goyal held a meeting before the incident. It was during this meeting, police claim, that Sia was allegedly told about the exact location at Lohagarh Fort where Ketan would be taken. Police allege Sia knew precisely where she had to stand and from which direction Ketan would approach before allegedly pushing Ketan into the valley. Investigators believe this points to prior planning rather than a spontaneous act. At the time of the crime, a secret gesture was also agreed upon between Sia and Ketan to push Ketan into the deep ravine. Sources say that Sia was to sit down in front of Ketan, either to drink water or to tie her shoelaces, which was Ketan's final signal to push Ketan. The deliberate reason behind Sia's sit-down gesture was to prevent Ketan from grabbing her to save himself while falling. Digital forensic experts are now examining the mobile phone seized from the accused. Police are attempting to recover Google and YouTube search histories, deleted chats, and any messages that may refer to the alleged murder plan or the specific location at Lohagarh Fort. With Sujata Dwivedi, NDTV Bureau Report.
0: A sensational new twist has now emerged in the Ketan Agarwal murder investigation. The driver who ferried Ketan and his fiancée Sia Goyal and their families to the Mumbai airport for a planned pre-wedding shoot in Bali has now made crucial claims that investigators are now examining. The driver alleges that Sia appeared reluctant to travel. She argued with her brother during the journey and then later returned alone to the parked vehicle at a food court before rejoining the group. Soon after reaching the airport, Ketan discovered that his passport was missing, forcing the cancellation of the Bali trip. Here's a report on the trip that never actually happened.
2: A new twist in the sensational Ketan Agarwal murder case. The driver who took Ketan, his fiancée Sia Goyal, and their families to Mumbai airport for a planned Bali pre-wedding shoot has made explosive claims. Driver Vaibhav Jadhav claims Sia appeared unwilling to travel and that her brother Sahil held her hand and forced her into the vehicle after they left Pune. According to the driver, Sia and Sahil argued during the drive from Pune to Raveth. Later, Ketan Agarwal and members of his family joined the journey before the group continued towards Mumbai airport for their Bali-bound pre-wedding shoot. The driver says the group stopped at a food court for tea and snacks during the journey. It was here, he claims, that Sia returned alone to the parked vehicle, saying she had forgotten something. He alleges she removed certain belongings from the car and put them into her pocket before rejoining the others. After dropping the family at Mumbai airport, the driver says he received a call from Ketan informing him that his passport was missing. The passport was never recovered. Without the document, Ketan was unable to board the flight and the Bali pre-wedding shoot was cancelled. Ketan's father had also alleged sabotage.
3: जब उन किसी का पासपोर्ट गुम हो गया था वो बाली जाने वाले थे एक प्री वेडिंग शूट के लिए तब भी कोई शक नहीं हुआ सर कि कुछ तो गड़बड़ है इसमें
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0: Welcome back. Thank you for staying with NDTV. And in, now in news that's making headlines in down south, the row over Minister D. Sharad Kumar's video. It has resurfaced. It is a viral video and it has escalated into a full-blown political storm in the state of Tamil Nadu. This with the DMK students' wing taking out on the streets demanding his resignation, that is the resignation of the TVK minister, and even his arrest. Even as police has detained protesters, the anger is still mounting. The TVK is brazening it out. No action has been taken yet on the minister, who has been seen with that white powder substance. There has been no inquiry that has been ordered so far by the TVK. This is probably the TVK saying nobody else matters in the TVK, only the Chief Minister, Chief Minister Vijay, does. At the same time, the AIADMK's troubles have deepened with another MLA quitting the party amid speculation of switching to the ruling TVK. Against this backdrop now the TVK will hold a crucial meeting with its alliance partners, and this is going to be held on Wednesday, that is just 2 days from now. This is a move that is expected to formally shape the ruling coalition of the TVK, of the state government in Tamil Nadu, with the opposition under pressure and the ruling alliance consolidating. Is Tamil Nadu witnessing a decisive political realignment ahead of the next electoral battle? That's the key question that we are asking. Before we take you through other stories, let's have a quick look at the reactions that we are getting in as far as the drug row in the state of Tamil Nadu is concerned.
1: They have already condemned this because the video, they said video maybe 2 years back, but the actions of the present minister was not right actually. So it was seen as if he was using a drug. So we wanted, we wanted an investigation on that, because the chief minister should have by this time ordered for a police inquiry. And if found guilty, he should have been removed by this time. But nothing has happened after that. And I don't know how a chief minister is keeping quiet.
2: Question is, why the TVK government is shy of an investigation? A complaint has already been launched. Why they are afraid? So what? See, the chief minister came to power, stormed to power, alleging that there was rampant drug abuse in the state of Tamil Nadu, and due to which the law and order situation became worsened. When there is a doubt, when there is a cloud of suspicion about his own minister, it is only good, it is only ethical, it is only moral that the chief minister orders an investigation, find out the truth, and let the people of Tamil Nadu know.
0: And in other stories that are making headlines in the state of Tamil Nadu, well, the political heat is rising sharply in the state of Tamil Nadu, as M.K. Stalin has hinted at the possibility of early elections, saying that the state may head for polls, and this is going to be ahead of within actually the next 3 to 6 months. He has also questioned the stability of the current government, claiming it is not a strong majority and continues to depend heavily on allies to remain in the power. Stalin further alleged that law and order has deteriorated under the present dispensation and has urged the party cadres to remain fully prepared for any political development. In a parallel development, what we are witnessing is that Vijay is set to hold a key meeting with the allies, adding further momentum to the evolving political equations in the state of Tamil Nadu. Meanwhile, reacting to the charges, it is CTR Nirmal Kumar who said that the government enjoys a strong public support and alleged that Stalin is focusing more on family interest rather than governance issues. Here are some political reactions that we're getting in on that story. Let's listen in.
3: யாரு வேணாலும் எப்படி வேணாலும் போடலாங்க. நாங்க தான் சொல்லிட்டோமே, யார் எல்லாரும் முன்னுரிமையே தயாராகி இருக்காங்க. திமுக அதிமுக எல்லாரும் ரெண்டு பேரும் கட்சி இணைச்சாலும் ஆச்சரியம் இல்லை. திமுகவும் 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மக்கள் யாரை விரும்புறாங்க மக்களுக்கு தெரியும்.
0: And finally, let's talk about the heat wave that has hit Europe. Europe is battling a record-breaking heat wave with France, UK, Spain, Germany and other shattering June temperatures records weeks before the usual summer peak. Now, in a post on X, the WHO chief has said that more than 1,300 deaths had been recorded since June 21st that had been linked to high temperature, further warning that climate change was possible and responsible for the extreme weather, and that Europe was warning twice the global average. France's National Health Ministry has said that there had been around 1,000 more deaths than expected in the country since Wednesday. According to the health officials, most of the fatalities involved older people. Since June 20th, Europe have been experiencing an intense heat wave that has caused museums and schools to shut early. As the heat wave moves on to the Eastern Europe, France's weather agency has said that extreme weather conditions had diminished in most parts of the country, but some parts in the northeast remained under a heat wave advisory.

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2: He has tracked the pulse of power from Washington to Korea. 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
2: brought clarity to complex issues of national security and international affairs.
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10: What seems settled for me is unfinished business. So I rewind, I pause, I reflect, I dig, until what's buried stands up to be counted. Breaking ground, not just headlines, the meaning behind them. This is Breaking Ground with me, Vedika Sood.

Good evening and welcome. You're on India Matters this Monday night with me, Shiv Arur. Let's get you straight to the top headlines I'm tracking at 9 tonight. Probe into the Ketan murder in Pune has intensified. Chilling details of the alleged crime Sia and Chetan plotted, from signal to push the victim to deleted digital evidence. The kill plot unravels. I have the minutes of the murder that NDTV's crime team has accessed directly from the investigators that you will be hearing about first right here on the show tonight. A 100x surge in wealth, phone data erased. Fresh details in the Ram Temple donation theft case. 8 accused produced via video conferencing. Sources say the State Bank of India wanted Ram Temple donation counting staff removed 3 months ago, but were ignored. Flood relief operations in Assam and Arunachal Pradesh after heavy rainfall. Nearly 16,000 people affected by floods in 69 villages of the Northeast. Home Minister Amit Shah assures aid from the centre. NDTV, the only network reporting from the ground. In an exclusive interview on his last day in uniform, Army Chief General Upendra Dwivedi speaks on India's evolving security landscape, from the gradual normalization of ties with China to the lessons of Operation Sindoor and the future of tech-driven warfare, including drones. Day after strikes halted, Trump announces Qatar meeting. Tehran says nothing planned. Jared Kushner and Steve Witkoff are headed to Doha. Will there be a deal finalized this time? And coming up on the show tonight, the minutes of the murder. 10 days after Ketan Agarwal was pushed from the Lohagarh fort, I am showing you how premeditated the crime actually was. And we've got information that goes beyond speculation to show you what those final minutes were actually like. We've got timestamps that you're about to see. The second big story we have, was it thug life or was it drug life? A viral image of a Vijay minister in Tamil Nadu has become a hot political football. Can this minister survive or is he going to be shown the door? We debate that on the show as well tonight.

0: days after the crime happened? The answer is very simple, because with every passing day, this investigation is revealing details that make this case progressively more horrifying and unsettling. What first appeared to be a tragic death has steadily, as you've no doubt noticed, transformed into something far darker. The last 24 hours have taken it entirely to the next level. If what investigators are now saying is true, then this was never just another crime. It was a meticulously planned execution where Sia and Chetan were confident they could hoodwink the entire law and order system. 10 days after Ketan Agarwal plunged nearly 400 feet to his death from the Lohagarh fort near Pune, allegedly pushed by the woman he was about to marry, Sia Goyal, and her boyfriend Chetan, the details emerging from the investigation are becoming more and more chilling, because this does not look like a crime committed in a moment of rage. It was not an argument that spiraled out of control. It was not panic. It was not self-defense. If investigators are correct, this was something much, much colder. A murder allegedly planned with a level of precision that would put career criminals to shame. And this was planned apparently by a 20-year-old woman. Look at what the police say they've uncovered. The alleged use of a two-wheeler instead of a traceable car, leaving behind a mobile phone to defeat location tracking, a pre-decided bodily signal to trigger the final push, even carefully chosen clothes intended to make identification and reconstruction more difficult. Piece by piece over 10 days, investigators say they are looking at a blueprint for what the accused believed would be the perfect murder. The confidence is perhaps the most disturbing part. The apparent belief that every loose end had been tied up, that investigators would accept an accidental fall and simply move on. The dust would settle, the heat would dissipate, that Ketan's death would simply become another tragic trekking mishap. Meanwhile, Sia Goyal's family has offered multiple explanations and defenses, while fresh details are raising uncomfortable questions about whether they knew more than they have admitted, particularly about Sia's willingness to go through with this marriage. Those questions deserve answers, but they do not change the central allegation. If the prosecution's case ultimately stands up in court, then this will not simply be another murder case. It will be remembered as one of the most cold-blooded acts of deception in recent memory. A young man allegedly murdered, lured to his death by the two people he had the least reason to fear. And if the evidence presented by investigators proves true, then Sia Goyal may come to be remembered as one of India's most chilling and soulless killers.
1: An extensive internet search, secret gestures, and a premeditated plot to kill. The Ketan Agarwal murder investigation has revealed stunning details. Police claim the accused extensively searched Google and YouTube for different methods of murder before allegedly finalizing a plan to push Ketan off Lohagarh Fort. Investigators say the online searches included questions about whether a fall from a height would be fatal and which method of murder would carry the least risk of detection. Police believe these searches were part of the alleged planning leading up to the crime. According to investigators, Sia Goyal held a meeting before the incident. It was during this meeting, police claim, that Sia was allegedly told about the exact location at Lohagarh Fort where Ketan would be taken. Police allege Sia knew precisely where she had to stand and from which direction Chetan would approach before allegedly pushing Ketan into the valley. Investigators believe this points to prior planning rather than a spontaneous act. At the time of the crime, a secret gesture was also agreed upon between Sia and Chetan to push Ketan into the deep ravine. Sources say that Sia was to sit down in front of Ketan, either to drink water or to tie her shoelaces, which was Chetan's final signal to push Ketan. The deliberate reason behind Sia's sit-down gesture was to prevent Ketan from grabbing her to save himself while falling. Digital forensic experts are now examining the mobile phone seized from the accused. Police are attempting to recover Google and YouTube search histories, deleted chats, and any messages that may refer to the alleged murder plan or the specific location at Lohagarh Fort. With Sujata Dwivedi, NDTV Bureau Report.
0: Now, a new voice has entered the investigation. The driver who accompanied Ketan, his fiancée Sia, and their families to the Mumbai airport for their planned departure for Bali for a pre-wedding shoot. This driver has now come forward to speak, and he's made some claims which completely add a new dimension to the story. From an alleged argument inside the car to the mystery of Ketan's missing passport that ultimately made the trip not happen. The driver's account is adding a crucial layer to an already disturbing investigation. Take a look.
2: A new twist in the sensational Ketan Agarwal murder case. The driver who took Ketan, his fiancée Sia Goyal, and their families to Mumbai airport for a planned Bali pre-wedding shoot has made explosive claims. Driver Vaibhav Jadhav claims Sia appeared unwilling to travel and that her brother Sahil held her hand and forced her into the vehicle after they left Pune. According to the driver, Sia and Sahil argued during the drive from Pune to Ravet. Later, Ketan Agarwal and members of his family joined the journey before the group continued towards Mumbai airport for their Bali-bound pre-wedding shoot. The driver says the group stopped at a food court for tea and snacks during the journey. It was here, he claims, that Sia returned alone to the parked vehicle, saying she had forgotten something. He alleges she removed certain belongings from the car and put them into her pocket before rejoining the others. After dropping the family at Mumbai airport, the driver says he received a call from Ketan informing him that his passport was missing. The passport was never recovered. Without the document, Ketan was unable to board the flight and the Bali pre-wedding shoot was cancelled. Ketan's father had also alleged sabotage.
0: जब उन किसी का पासपोर्ट गुम हो गया था वो बाली जाने वाले थे एक प्री वेडिंग शूट के लिए तब भी कोई शक नहीं हुआ सर कि कुछ तो गड़बड़ है इसमें
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2: He claims all passports, foreign currency, credit cards and important documents had been kept together in a single pouch inside the car. According to him, everyone received their passports at the airport except Ketan. He says Sia had returned alone to the car at the food court after claiming she had forgotten her mobile phone. Police now say their investigation suggests Sia deliberately mislaid Ketan's passport during the journey, derailing the Bali trip. The missing passport, a cancelled Bali trip, and the driver's latest claims have become crucial pieces in an investigation that continues to unravel. With Sujata Dwivedi in Pune, Bureau Report, NDTV.
0: And joining me live now is best-selling author, columnist, and perhaps India's most well-regarded chronicler of our times, Shobha Dey. Ms. Dey, welcome. Good to have you once again here on the 9 p.m. show on NDTV. You've been watching all of the details in this very ugly unfolding crime story from Pune. So I don't need to update you on where things stand. My first question to you, Ms. Dey, is why do you think this crime was committed? Why do you think that young man, Ketan, was pushed, allegedly, by Sia, the girl he was engaged to?
4: You know, I am so intrigued by the subtext of this macabre murder, whoever has committed it, and the various narratives. There are so many threads to this narrative that really we need to decode before we jump to conclusions. But mainly I want to figure out the mind of the young. What would make any young person commits the ultimate act of vendetta, revenge, horror, spite, call it what you wish. Assuming that it was the young lady and her boyfriend, we need to understand the mindset of these people. I'm playing the devil's advocate here because a lot of signals have been clearly missed by their parents, by society at large, by all of us, in fact, who pretend that the young should be conforming to the ideals of and the notions that we had of a structured family, marriage at the right age, or in this case, certainly very premature. She was just a 20-year-old girl. What kind of pressures are we exerting on them? What kind of stress are they coping with nonstop, where their own dreams are being shattered before they can even start their lives? Is it just family that's putting that pressure on them? Is it peer group? What about the access that they have to social media to understand how exactly to go about concealing evidence, to commit such a crime, to allegedly practice, do a dry run, to make four attempts? It's not something that was a crime of passion. It is premeditated, meticulously planned. This requires a lot of thinking, a lot of investment of a kind of a diabolical nature. But why are we creating these devils in the first place? Yeah. How come it's suddenly happening that today's young cannot say no to their parents? Surely the answer is not to kill the person that you're engaged to. Surely the right way to go about this would be to say, listen, we need to talk about this, or give me time. Is it that tough? I think it is, Shiv. That is the tragedy. She didn't dare say it. She may have been in a relationship with someone else that seems to have been established, because they have there are records of them, you know, going on holidays together to Udaipur, Jodhpur, etc. The families, both families apparently knew about the relationship she had with Chetan. But for them to conspire and to carry forward a plan of this kind, it really beats the imagination. It beats anything.
0: Precisely that, you know, taking the point that you made forward, Ms. Day, which is that, you know, family pressure, societal pressure is normal. You know, all women, I would say, and all people in general have faced it at some point or the other, some more than others, most certainly. And while I don't wish to sit here in judgment of what kind of pressure others may have faced, it is still unthinkable that someone would choose, you know, murder, or see murder as a way out to avoid those pressures, or to avoid a situation that you don't want to face. And that puts the onus squarely on Sia.
4: But I'm also looking at it from the other perspective. Apparently, she felt that there was no other option, there was no other way out. Mm. She had thought it through, as only young, immature, rash minds are capable of doing. She had apparently told her boyfriend that they'll have to wait for 3 years before they could get married. In the meantime, I'm told she'd also arranged for 1 crore of her fiancé's money to be handed over on a platter to this person, her boyfriend, and she had explained that away as wedding expenses that she required, and those wedding expenses, 1 crore is not a small amount, had been handed over to her. No questions asked, no due diligence, no one tracking where the girl is going, who is she meeting, what are all those phone calls about. I mean, 2,000 phone calls, so many hours of conversations which the police have accessed now. How could the family be living in such denial?
0: Yes.
4: Fortunately, I think there was a young lady, a sister perhaps, who was alert enough to think that there's something erratic about her behavior. No one else found it erratic. There were some whispers from the bridegroom's family. I believe that the young man did find something a little off about her conduct. But that was probably just explained away as a young girl and jittery nerves and not quite ready to get married.
0: Yes.
4: But it was the right decision. The families knew each other. There was trust involved. The man obviously loved her. He'd spent a lot of money, invested a lot of time in staging those very elaborate proposals. The Bali pre-shoot before the marriage, all of it planned with obviously a man in love. But how? What was her response? How quickly and how efficiently she could get rid of him? Now, this is what I find very worrying, because it is something almost casual.
0: Yeah.
4: It's not seen as a big deal that you could be taking a step that is this drastic, this dramatic, to actually resolve an issue that can be resolved if you have good communication with your with the people who claim to love you, your family members. So the whole case is a little odd, but just to bring a little political angle into it, I'm also in a way surprised, happily so, that the Chief Minister of Maharashtra has decided to involve himself.

0: himself in, yeah. in a murder case. Does that mean that the family of the dead young man is that well connected to persuade the chief minister to step in at this point and also appoint a public prosecutor,
1: Ujjwal
0: a renowned
1: Nikam,
0: one at that, Ujjwal Nikam, so quickly in a record number of days? We have this case being fast-tracked. Why? Is it the only murder that has taken place? While we are talking, there have been brutal attacks in Mumbai on local trains. There have been other murders. But why this one? So we should really think about the implications of that as well.
1: That's a really great point that you make, Ms. Day, because Ujjwal Nikam was on my show on Friday where he revealed, in fact, first here on this show, that Chief Minister Fadnavis had called him and personally requested him to take up the case of, Ketan's family. And I think you raise a very important point about, rich and powerful families. And that is precisely what my next question is about. You know, you've chronicled the elite. You've lived among the elite, Ms. Day. Are families really like this? Are they putting this kind of, non-negotiable pressure on their children as far as marriages and relationships are concerned? I'm not generalizing, but you've seen many of these families up close, ones of influence and affluence and power. Are they like this?
0: Well, affluence and power, these are narcotics, and these are not arranged marriages in the traditional sense of the term, like traditional marriages between two families from a middle-class background, and they're matching, they're tick boxes, yeah. certainly, which they will match in terms of education, in terms of lifestyles, whether the family can afford to have a girl from a very affluent family, whether the boy is, he can support his wife. These were basics that families went into. But these are not that. These are alliances. These are strategic alliances, very cold-bloodedly made by the families. And to a large extent, I believe the young girl was not given much of a choice. She was pressurized into saying yes. And the other option, as she has also, I think, mentioned in her somewhere, is that had she decided to run away and elope or decided to break the engagement, it would have brought a lot of disrepute to her family and a loss of face. But a lot of families with this kind of money riding on their reputations, yes, the girl would be under incredible pressure. And she's not the first person. I know of several families, particularly, I don't wish to target a community, but in that specific community, where these kind of alliances for centuries have been going on exactly in the same way, the girl has no agency really over her life. She has no right to express what maybe she wants. She said she was not physically attracted to this young man. That's a very fair thing for a young girl to feel and to express. But it's not socially acceptable. It's not permitted. It's not reason enough for her to call off something that she's not physically attracted to a man she's supposed to spend the rest of her life with. There are also references to him revealing or not revealing that he had a speech impediment, perhaps he was wearing a hair patch. All of it has been tabled now. It seems very cruel, but these are things young people do make a big deal about. It may seem ridiculous to an older generation like mine, that surely these things have to be resolved and sorted out at the time of the rishta. If nothing is said at the time of the rishta, then the consequences can be as awful as they have been in this particular awful, awful and very tragic case where a young man's life has been just snuffed out.
1: You know, while we talk about these pressures that you so eloquently described for us, Ms. Day, the fact that Siya Goyal, at least from the information that the investigators are telling the media about, suggests that this was not a crime of passion. This was not an emotional decision. It was premeditated. It was considered. It was planned down to the detail. Attempts were made to hide digital and other footprints. What does that tell you? That this was not some abrupt knee-jerk sort of reaction in an emotional state. It was a highly considered attempt to pull off what they thought would be a perfect murder.
0: But that again suggests a cold-bloodedness, but also the brashness of youth and the audacity to believe that they were committing the perfect crime when they saw that there was probably no way out. To me, the accomplice, Chetan, sounds more like a money grabber, a kind of person who was going to exploit this girl. Regardless, he already had taken a crore from her. And it, maybe a lot of the planning, especially the hiding the digital footprints, taking care of every digital conceivable device, taking a scooter and not a car to the scene of the crime to avoid paying toll tax, to avoid being noticed by the police, wearing a hoodie in this heat. It certainly lends itself to believing that this guy had a very cunning mind. And of course, they have talked about going to various websites and getting their tips from that. Mm. The fact that he left his phone, his own phone behind with a shop assistant, he took a lot of trouble to cover their tracks. Plus, they'd got all that coded signaling between them as to when exactly she would push. And I was very astonished by that little detail, that their code name for that was Betnika, or that she would sit down pretending to tie her shoelaces or to sip a drink of water to prevent this man who is going to be pushed from grabbing her, and that the risk of her falling down with him had also been anticipated and taken care of. These are young, extraordinarily criminal minds, but they are not alone. The young think like this. A lot of young people will not express shock. I have seen a lot of confidence being expressed, and not confidence, but a lot of admiration being expressed for the young girl and her boyfriend for planning it so well and blaming the parents and society at large for not getting it, that she didn't want to get this into this marriage, and therefore it's really okay that she got rid of this guy. Now, this kind of callousness is very new to our society. Mm. But get ready for it, because this is not just Gen Z, we have Gen Alpha. Their value systems are very, very dramatically different from the earlier generations. The way they look at life, the way they look at life and death, even that, their own lives included, is with a certain amount of nonchalance and casualness, which we might find extremely disturbing, which it indeed is.
1: No, you're right, because, you know, apart from the outrage, there are a lot of internet memes. There's a degree of humor, like you rightly said. There is even support for Sia out there. But there is a lot of shock and outrage that someone would choose murder despite all of these things. But I think what you're saying is something that needs to be taken very seriously. You said get ready for it, because the youth are seeing things differently. My final question to you, Ms. Dale, like you rightly pointed out, the chief minister himself made a call, you know, asking for perhaps India's most well-known litigator and prosecution lawyer, Ujjwal Nikam, to represent the family. This reminds us of something that we already know, that we're dealing with a story that involves very powerful, you know, families of means. Does that in some way convey to us, or are we wrong to assume that because of this, we may never really know the whole story? Because we've got such influential families at play, they've got the resources to not let the whole story come out. Because every day we hear, you know, he said, she said, the family said this. The driver now says that the brother of Sia pushed her into the car and wanted her to go, whereas the family said, we had no idea, she didn't want to get married. There are all these contradictions happening, and we may never know the full truth now.
0: Well, we're going to be hearing lots more, because from what I read just a few minutes ago was the candlelight support the gathering that was organized by her father. But frankly, no one had heard of this family. No one had heard of the father. Mm. It's not that he was the biggest noise, even in the builders' lobby in Pune, which itself is a very powerful lobby.
1: Yes.
0: But I haven't read anything from other builders far bigger than this man who have come out in support of him or shown any kind of solidarity, saying one of their own has been hit in this awful way. So maybe there was a personal connection to the chief minister and the party that we don't know about. But yes, of course, the narrative can be easily manipulated when such powerful, well-connected people

0: believe that this is a case that requires some amount of management.
1: Yeah.
0: That management can only come from the top, and we'll see as in the days to come just how the narrative shifts. It'll be very obvious from what happens next to connect all the dots, yeah. And I think we'll see that unraveling pretty soon.
1: The days to come indeed, because it is unfolding in real time, each day bringing more details, more layers and more information about this confounding story. Shobha, they always a pleasure. Thank you so much for your time tonight on NDTV. Thank you, ma'am.
0: Thank you. Thank you, Shiv. Thank you.
1: And then there is the psychological aspect. People have been grappling with the question over how someone could do something that they are accused of in this case. How could Sia Goyal push her own fiancé rather than confront her family and say, I don't want to get married to this man? Now, with all the relevant disclaimers, because this is still an investigation that is in motion, we don't know everything that is happening just yet, so we must put it out there that we have to wait until guilt is established. We still must try and understand what those motivations might have been. And who better than two of India's most well-regarded psychologists join me live tonight. Dr. Varkha Cholani is a clinical psychologist and psychotherapist at the Leelavati Hospital in Mumbai. Dr. Jayanti Datta is a criminal psychologist as well. Welcome to both of you. Dr. Cholani, to you first. You know, I've put out all those disclaimers, but from everything that you've seen reported in this case, what strikes you about why Sia Goyal might have done something like this?
2: So there is a common theory which is known as frustration leads to aggression. Of course, I don't necessarily subscribe to that theory, but I do believe that unfortunately it looks like Sia was being pressurized and forced to do something which she possibly didn't want to do, which is marry. Okay. And because of that, she decided that there would be strategy she and her boyfriend would, you know, plot, scheme and put together to be able to, you know, take care of this meticulous method of unfortunately killing her to-be husband. So I do believe that what happens sometimes is in the desperateness to regain the freedom of choice, which unfortunately lots of Indian parents do not give and do not give specifically to their girl child, I think she decided that the best way to be would be to plot this and hopefully get it out of her way. She also deluded herself to believe that she would not be caught out. That means it would appear very casually as, you know, he tripped and fell off the cliff on a trek, and believed that when she would be interrogated, she would be able to hold her own. What she forgot was that our police investigators are extremely sharp therapists themselves, are psychologists in their own right, yeah. And would have sniffed that there would be something amiss. And I think that's where I think her game gave away, because I think that was the only place where she did not inure herself enough emotionally to prepare this kind of questioning that she would have, and obviously Chetan would have been subjected to.
1: Very interesting. Dr. Datta, your reading of why Sia Goyal would do, you know, what she is accused of having done?
3: The first and foremost thing is what I believe these youngsters, number of such cases we have seen Muskan, we have seen Sonam, we have seen a rural woman also, and then you have, you know, this lady coming up. Mind you, all these cases, they are very self-centered, and most of the time you will see if you are lacking in self-worth, I'm talking about Ketan, if you are lacking in self-worth, you have an ego insufficiency, so you have a tendency to hang on to whatever you are getting. I refuse to believe that, you know, this Sia was under family pressure and, you know, she was getting forced to get married. Where is the information hidden? Why this lady could go for selecting the venue to Udaipur with her boyfriend, and the money which she got, 1 crore, I'm told,
1: yes.
3: I gathered it from your channels, this could not have happened without the knowledge of Ketan only gave the money. And I refuse to believe that if this girl was going to Udaipur with Chetan and the family didn't know about it, where was the pressure? Where was the reputation? If you were forced to tie the knot and bear all these things, I think, you know, this young lady was very self-centered. You see all these murders